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8: Tonight, expect a few showers and a strong thunderstorm early on, with clouds gradually clearing later. It'll remain humid with the potential for temporary road flooding due to any heavy downpours. The low will be 76 degrees. Tomorrow will bring humid conditions with a mix of sun and clouds, along with a chance of showers and another potent thunderstorm in the afternoon. Watch out for ponding on roads. The high will reach 88 degrees. I'm meteorologist Jason Caterina. That's your exclusive AccuWeather forecast on AM 930, The Answer.
9: Can I be in charge for a while?
10: Sir, yes, sir!
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12: Larry Elder here, the sage from South Central, the prince of Pico Union, the czar of common sense, the great Eldersky, Don Lorenzo. Welcome to the program. No victor crest allowed, because we've got a country to save.

0: Professor and News. I'm Keith Peters in Washington. Israeli Prime Minister Benjamin Netanyahu says the co-pilot accused of trying to take over a Fly Dubai flight to Israel underwent Islamist radical indoctrination. Netanyahu said Israeli investigators uncovered the information while examining the Omani national accused of attacking the plane's captain during Wednesday's flight from Dubai. Passengers and crew subdued the suspect before the plane carrying 174 people landed safely in Saudi Arabia. More U.S. forces are headed to the Middle East as President Trump issues a dire warning to Iran. Reports say a Marine Expeditionary Unit and the USS Theodore Roosevelt are heading to the region, which would bring the total number of aircraft carriers in the area to 3. More details available at srnnews.com.
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13: But tonight, expect a few showers and a strong thunderstorm early on, followed by clearing skies. It will remain humid with a low of 76 degrees. Be cautious as heavy rainfall may lead to temporary flooding on streets and in areas with poor drainage. I'm meteorologist Jason Caterina. That's your exclusive AccuWeather forecast on AM 930. The Answer.
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15: 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There is a British conservative writer named Douglas Murray. Really, really sharp guy. He wrote a piece this morning called Israel is Winning. Subheadline, since the October 7 attacks, Israel has ceaselessly beaten the Islamic radicals who threatened its existence. That victory is worth more than the approval of its critics. Let me read you just part of it. It's a long piece, but as we approach the third anniversary of the October 7 attacks, Israel and her allies have been winning the war on the ground, even if they've lost the PR war around the world. The PR war matters, but it matters less than the war itself. Better to win the ground war and lose the PR war than the other way around. 3 years after the attack that Yahya Sinwar started, he's the leader of Hamas, it's worth reiterating the successes of the nation he tried to defeat and the utter decimation of the people who started the war. For decades, the Iranian Revolutionary Government had tried to encircle the state of Israel in a ring of fire. Its proxies, Hamas in Gaza, Hezbollah in Lebanon, and other forces in Syria, Iraq, and Yemen, were poised like a trap. The long and short-range rockets that had been stockpiled in Lebanon in particular were intended for one main purpose, to act as a deterrent if Israel ever carried out military action against the Iranian nuclear program. That nuclear program was to be the jewel in the Iranian regime's crown. It was what the regime's apologists in the West spent years pretending was not in operation, but it was. And the regime's mouthpieces in the West were simply covering for it until that day the Iranians could declare a nuclear breakout. Once the mullahs had deliverable nuclear weapons, they believed they would be invincible, effectively able to continue repressing the Iranian people for the indefinite future and hold not just the Middle East, but also the wider world by the throat. That was effectively what their mouthpieces in the Western media wanted. Only one great miscalculation prevented them from getting there: Sinwar's launch of the October 7 attacks. With the hindsight of 3 years of war, we can now see more clearly how complete the devastation of Iran's plans have been. Piece by piece, the government of Benjamin Netanyahu took apart the Iranian axis. First, they took apart Hamas in Gaza. They did this despite constant attempts to make them stop, which came not just from the negligibly important allies, in air quotes, in Europe, but also from President Joe Biden's White House. Throughout the years during which the Israeli Defense Force, the IDF, attempted to finish its mission in Gaza, the Biden administration consistently tried to pull it back. But the Israeli government refused, even as Kamala Harris declared that she had studied the maps. And the hashtags All Eyes on Rafah went global online. The IDF went into Hamas's last stronghold. There, they cornered Sinwar and killed the mastermind of the attacks. There was no massacre in Rafah, as the online world had predicted. That was simply another Israeli victory. The Israelis saw an existential threat, took matters in their own hand, and decided their own course. Other leaders of the Iranian axis were killed one by one. Hamas leader Ismail Haniyeh was killed by a bomb hidden in the compound where he was staying in Tehran in July 2024. With Hamas taken apart, the Israelis turned their attention to Hezbollah and Lebanon. There was disagreement in the war cabinet about what to do, but they struck them. The prime minister's plan paid off. A year after October 7, Israel carried out its brilliant pager and walkie-talkie terror attacks, killing and maiming thousands of Hezbollah operatives with minimal civilian casualties. Having pulled apart Hamas and Hezbollah, it was time to take it directly to the Iranian regime. For this, Israel needed and received the help from the new administration in Washington. The Israeli Air Force took out the majority of Iran's regime's surface-to-air missile defense. They left the skies above Iran defenseless and then came back. 2 years into the war that Sinwar started, Israel had struck thousands of regime targets and opened the route for America's B-2 bombers to attack the main Iranian nuclear sites. And they said, we are winning. The PR war among young people is very different. Now, the phone rings, it's your bank, or you think it is. They know your name, your address, the last four of your social. Sounds legit, right? Big mistake. It's not your bank. It's a scammer who bought your information from a data broker. 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Last year, Americans told the FTC they lost almost $16 billion to fraud. Imposter scams alone, more than a million reports and nearly $3.5 billion gone. 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
8: 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I'm Jonathan McKee, author of Parenting Generation Screen, with Plugged In by Focus on the Family.
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0: 888-971-SAGE, 888-971-7243. I am Larry Elder. We are Salem News Channel. This is entertaining. A candidate for Senate in South Carolina, happened to be a white female, is called out on CNN for her past comments castigating white females. Number 61.
1: Your opponent, as you know, is using some of your past videos from as recently as 2024, just 2 years ago, to brand you as woke and extreme. Here's just one example.
2: I talk about the problem with white women because, number one, I am a white woman. Therefore, I feel comfortable talking to my fellow white women. And number two, electorally, we are the problem. So how do I know there's a problem with white women? I didn't just invent this. I'm also not the only person talking about this, but the problem is clear and the data don't lie. In 2016, 47% of white women voted against a white woman for president and instead voted for Donald Trump.
1: South Carolina is almost 70% white and majority women. Is that a winning message?
2: You know, that video is in response to what happens when we elect people who have no problem infringing on women's access to reproductive freedom, reproductive health care.
0: That's the best you can do? I saw one poll that said women are more, in some cases, more pro-life than men. Secretary of War. Number 54.
3: But it's worth saying again so that the fake news understands it. We are no longer the woke department or the weak department. Simple translation of that. No fatties, no trannies, no beardos, no weirdos, no wimps, no radicals. Just warriors. Just tough, ready, committed troops.
0: And about quotas, number 57.
3: The only focus, as you know, in your formations should be training, readiness, accountability, discipline, and lethality. 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No more social engineering, no more weaponized IG policies. The complainers, the ideologues, and the poor performers are no longer in the driver's seat. No more silly PowerPoint trainings or drag queen shows. No more diversity quotas. No more gender pronouns. No more identity months. Only the warrior ethos. And I know you feel it because I've been to your units and met with your troops. It has transformed entire formations as it was intended to do. But it's worth saying again so that the fake news understands it.
0: In other words, there's a new sheriff in town. I'm Larry Elder. God bless.
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9: with SR News. I'm Keith Peters in Washington. A dangerous week-long flood threat is heading to a stretch of the U.S. that spans from major Texas metros northward towards Chicago.
15: A dangerous, tropically enhanced hybrid storm fueled by the remnants of Hurricane Polo and moisture from the Pacific is bringing a prolonged and life-threatening flash flood threat to the U.S. Southwest, Southern Plains, and Central U.S. This as thunderstorms fueled by Hurricane Rachel and the remnants of Polo unleashed torrential rain. Parts of Central Texas, Kansas, Iowa, and Nebraska saw heavy rain late Wednesday into Thursday morning, and the Lincoln-Lancaster County Emergency Management Agency in Nebraska said many roads were flooded across the county earlier today, and emergency crews were being spread thin. I'm Bernie Bennett.
9: Former U.S. Olympian David Hearn is officially free of any Trump administration prosecution related to the Lincoln Memorial reflecting pool.
16: A Washington, D.C. judge dismissed the case with prejudice on Thursday, permanently blocking federal prosecutors from charging Hearn again. The 67-year-old was arrested earlier this year and initially accused of vandalizing the reflecting pool when he removed a piece of peeling paint from the water. I'm Chris Caraggio.
9: The measles outbreak in Pennsylvania is taking its toll.
17: A fifth measles-related death now being reported in Pennsylvania. State health officials say an unvaccinated resident of Lancaster County who recently tested positive for measles has died.
9: That's Scott Pringle reporting. A bid to get Lindsey Clancy's murder charges dropped has been thrown out by a judge in Massachusetts. Judge William Sullivan denied a motion filed by attorney Kevin Reddington on Thursday that would have found Clancy not guilty of murdering her three children. On Wall Street, the Dow by 20 points, the Nasdaq rose 10, the S&P 500 advanced by 14 points. This is SRN.
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0: Tonight, expect a mix of showers and a heavy thunderstorm in the evening with clouds gradually clearing later. It'll be humid with the potential for temporary flooding on roads and in low-lying areas. The low will be around 76 degrees. Tomorrow will remain humid with a mix of clouds and sun along with a few showers and the possibility of another heavy thunderstorm in the afternoon. Be cautious of ponding on roadways. The high will reach 88 degrees. I'm meteorologist Jason Caterina. That's your exclusive AccuWeather forecast on AM 930, The Answer.
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3: Morning, glory, and grace, America. I'm Hugh Hewitt. Thank you for watching the program today. We are, of course, on Fast TV, Roku, Pluto TV, Samsung, Amazon, if you want to watch us from 3 until 6. Or you can listen on the Salem Radio Network or any of our wonderful affiliates. Welcome to the program. Biggest news of the day, released by the Wall Street Journal. The USS Theodore Roosevelt departed from San Diego port on Sunday. It's going to the Middle East. That will make three of our 11 carriers on deployment off or within striking distance of Iran. Even as Secretary Hegseth extends the 82nd Airborne's deployment to the region, it's a message to Iran, go quietly into the night, because we're not going to lift the blockade, we're not going to do a deal with you, and if you shoot at us, it's Katie bar the door. They already knew that about Israel, which is why they have not shot at Israel. Meanwhile, however, concerns grow that Iran is just pulling out every stop it can to try and get some attention paid to it, including the attack in Great Britain, which they were behind. The government of Iran was behind that. It was foiled. And now comes word from both Abu Dhabi and President Trump that the attempt to crash the Israeli-bound air flight yesterday was part of Iran's war on the West and Israel. President spoke on the White House lawn earlier today, cut number 4.
20: Has anybody briefed you about whether or not the pilot of the Fly Dubai plane is linked to Iran?
25: We're working on it right now. They're being very open with us. I would say the answer based on what I'm hearing is yes, but we're working on it right now.
20: So this guy might have been either put in there by the IRGC or radicalized some other way, and then he tried to take down the plane.
25: Could have been.
3: Could have been. In the Times of Israel, it's reported that he was. And on wire services, UAE is leading that direction as well. Again, it appears to me between the aborted attack in Great Britain, the almost murder of 174 passengers yesterday, Iran is pulling out all the stops it can in its global terror network. Then the president was asked on the White House lawn about the attack in Great Britain, cut number 5.
20: Why the UK prisoners were released? Have you talked to the Prime Minister?
25: No, I was surprised at that. We are going to speak. I was surprised they were released on bail. I have a lot of respect, however, for Scotland Yard. I think they know what they're doing, but I was a little bit surprised.
3: I was a little bit surprised, too. I don't know about you, I was. President was then asked about our allies and will he stick with them, cut number 6.
26: The U.S. special envoy to Iraq said leaving Iraq does not mean abandoning their allies. Do you think and say they will be successful?
25: I will never abandon our allies.
3: I love hearing that. I will never abandon our allies. Take that to the bank. Also reiterated what he has been saying since January, cut number 8.
25: They cannot have nuclear weapons, and they won't have. They're agreeing not to have.
3: Okay, no nuclear weapons. We've heard that, but he likes to say it every day. Finally, the president on the White House lawn on whether or not he'll endorse in the 2028 race to succeed him, cut number 7.
20: Are you going to endorse someone in 2029?
25: We have a great bench of people. We have tremendous people. We really, the Democrats don't have a bench at all. We have a great bench of people.
3: Okay, I opened the morning on Stuart Varney's program right after Stewart did a fine monologue on the remarkable heroics on the Fly Abu Dhabi flight yesterday, where the wounded captain managed to get the door open, then a passenger, the plumber, runs in, grabs the hijacker by the neck, drags him out. His friends help subdue the killer or would-be killer, and then the backup pilots from Fly Abu Dhabi get into the cockpit and fly the plane. So a miracle, but based on courage. Cut number 14. This is me with Stuart Varney this morning.
4: Hugh Hewitt joins us now. The Republicans must be very worried if the president is campaigning like this in red states. He's worried, isn't he?
3: Well, good morning, Stuart. It's good that the president and the vice president are out there. I hope they're out there all 31 days in October and the first 3 days in November. Can I just pause that? I loved your opening take. It's always so inspiring to see courage, and I love that it's put up on top because it's rare to see that kind of courage on display, and and we know it's the first virtue upon which all other virtues depend. That's from Aristotle through Churchill, and boy, it's great to start the morning with that story. Yeah. The president began the morning, we're going to Texas, because he got to give Ken Paxton a boost. Tallarico's a pretty awful candidate, but nevertheless, he's got lots of money, and that's pouring in. And I want the vice president everywhere, because we got a good story to tell. If you're a Republican, the GDP revisions yesterday, last quarter up to 2.2% from 1.5%, the first quarter up to 2.5%, inflation down to 3.4%, and we are beating Iran and beating them like a rug. I think that will begin to show up in the markets and at the pump very, very soon.
4: Yeah, the message that's going out there is very positive about America. I just think, though, that maybe $4 gas and $6 diesel overpowers that positive message. We shall see.
3: Hugh Hewitt. See, now, I do know that we would like the price of gas to go down. Gas oil's up a little bit today on the news of a suspected Iranian connection to both the terror incident on the airplane and the attack on the RAF base, or the aborted attack on the RAF base. But the market is the market. If the product is there, the price will reflect the amount of product, and the product is getting out. Something we did not have a chance to do with you yesterday, for our friends in Alaska, Dan Sullivan, who's running for re-election up there, had an Oval Office presser with President Trump on the largest liquid natural gas facility anywhere in the United States that will be open in Alaska with the permits provided by the administration through the constant advocacy of Senator Dan Sullivan. Cut number 15.
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0: Welcome back. Our favorite radical, Hassan Piker, was at the University of Texas in Austin last night, cut number two, talking about James Tallarico having to work for Hassan.
1: Hopefully, inshallah, after James Tallarico wins, okay? Yeah, after. Am I allowed to? I feel like I shouldn't even say that. I feel like in the state of Texas, no Sharia state. They're gonna throw me in prison. But yeah, hopefully after James Tallarico wins, we got to hold him to account. We got to make sure that he doesn't become another do-nothing Democrat, business as usual. And we got to keep up that pressure. And we have to remind him that we are the force that backed him both early on, and we are the force that allowed him to win this seat of power. And if he wants to maintain it, he's got to play ball.
0: 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He is, James Tallarico is DSA owned and operated. 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
5: with SRN News. I'm Keith Peters in Washington. A woman is missing following a deadly helicopter crash off Catalina Island in Southern California. Sharon Reardon reports.
6: Family members say 45-year-old Catalina Hernandez was suffering from an allergic reaction Wednesday night when she boarded the medevac helicopter with her son and a medical team. It crashed into the water about a mile from Avalon shortly after takeoff around 8. KNBC reports the pilot and a nurse were killed, and a medic and Hernandez's son were injured and taken to the hospital. Hernandez remains unaccounted for. Los Angeles Port Police Chief Thomas Gazi says they're continuing their search.
7: All of us are committed to bringing the best possible closure to those and their families and the loved ones affected by this.
6: The National Transportation Safety Board is expected to lead the investigation. I'm Sharon Reardon.
5: The Fly Dubai pilot who safely landed a passenger jet after being stabbed in the cockpit is being called a hero. Wendy Swanson has more.
8: Israeli officials say Captain Smit Machar is recovering in a hospital after his co-pilot reportedly stabbed him during a flight to Israel in an attempt to crash the jet carrying 174 people. The injured captain was able to let passengers into the cockpit, who subdued the attacker and helped him to land the plane. In his native India, Prime Minister Narendra Modi called him a hero, saying he showed immense courage and an unwavering resolve to protect the lives of others. I'm Wendy Swanson.
5: President Trump is touting the nation's economy.
9: There are more people working in the United States right now than at any time in the history of the United States.
5: In Denton, Texas today, Trump toured the Peterbilt Motors facility and told workers the stock market is through the roof and poverty numbers are low. On Wall Street, the Dow up by 20 points, the NASDAQ rose 10, the S&P advanced 14. This is SRN News.
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16: Tonight, expect a few showers and a strong thunderstorm early on, followed by clearing skies. It will remain humid with a low of 76 degrees. Be cautious as heavy rainfall may lead to temporary flooding on streets and in areas with poor drainage. I'm meteorologist Jason Caterina. That's your exclusive AccuWeather forecast on AM 930. The Answer.
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0: Welcome back, America. I'm Hugh Hewitt. I want to remind you, you can watch the Salem News Channel on Fast TV. That's Roku, that's Pluto, that's Amazon, that's Samsung. And you can watch me every afternoon, 3 to 6 Eastern Time. Larry Elder will be coming along on the Salem News Channel right after me. Of course, I'm on the Salem Radio Network, coast to coast, and on hundreds of wonderful affiliates. Thanks to all of you out there. Our most recent edition of the Borg, 106.7, The Right Talk for Las Vegas, FM on the Strip. Great to be talking to Las Vegas. I want to tell you, speaking of Las Vegas, Nevada, I don't know if I've seen a Nevada legislator at the ALEC conference. Maybe Jonathan Williams will remind me tomorrow. American Legislative Exchange Council is a sponsor of the Hugh Hewitt Show. ALEC.org/Hugh, ALEC.org/Hugh, American Legislative Exchange Council. They've been for decades the policy wonks of service to the states. 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It is the best book, absolutely the best book for getting to the bottom of whatever it is you want to get to the bottom of. Now I want to show you the beginning of Claude 5.5 Opus. If you're not watching, you won't be able to get it, but listen to the music. This is supposed to make you feel good about artificial intelligence or super intelligence. Cut 22.
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0: Basically, this ends with the end of the world. It's a 5.5-minute AI-produced video on what AI is going to do, and we're all doomed. 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I'll be back for hour number 3. 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
6: With SRN News, I'm Keith Peters in Washington. Fly Dubai has temporarily halted all flights to and from Israel. Blake Sifton reports the airline made the announcement after a pilot was stabbed in the cockpit of a Tel Aviv-bound plane, allegedly by a co-pilot accused of trying to crash the Boeing 737.
7: We also heard from a spokesperson for the Prime Minister's office. They said that Israel will ramp up, in their words, security both on Israeli carriers as well as on non-Israeli airlines, and that they will increase checks on the pilots who fly planes to Israel.
6: The injured captain was able to let passengers into the cockpit, who subdued the attacker and helped him land the plane. In the pilot's native India, Prime Minister Narendra Modi called him a hero. The suspension of flights will remain in place while the investigation into the incident continues. A U.S. federal judge has ruled Roger Rogoff will remain the U.S. attorney for Western Washington despite President Trump's objections. Brad Ford reports.
8: The U.S. attorney general had 120 days to appoint an interim U.S. attorney. When that didn't happen, federal judges can appoint one. They appointed Roger Rogoff, but Trump fired him within minutes. Trump tried to nominate Pete Serrano for the job, but the judge ruled he was not confirmed by the Senate. Rogoff says he'll remain the U.S. attorney until a person nominated by the president is confirmed. I'm Brad Ford.
6: The NTSB is out with a preliminary report on the Amazon cargo jet that crashed while landing at Miami International Airport, killing five people in a cargo van. Investigators say the plane was flying too high and too fast as it crossed the runway threshold. The NTSB says the crash investigation remains ongoing. On Wall Street, the Dow up by 20 points today. This is SRN News.
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15: Tonight, expect a few showers and a strong thunderstorm early on with clouds gradually clearing later. It'll remain humid with the potential for temporary road flooding due to any heavy downpours. The low will be 76 degrees. Tomorrow will bring humid conditions with a mix of sun and clouds, along with a chance of showers and another potent thunderstorm in the afternoon. Watch out for ponding on roads. The high will reach 88 degrees. I'm meteorologist Jason Caterina. That's your exclusive AccuWeather forecast on AM 930, The Answer.
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7: 976.
0: Welcome back, America. I'm Hugh Hewitt. There's one clip I left out of the program today to close with you. This is Prime Minister Netanyahu on with Hannity last night on Fox. A little window into the soul of the man who would have killed 174 people and the crew yesterday. On Fly Dubai, cut number 18.
8: They subdued him, by the way, just to understand this. They had to tie his hands, so they used the cord of the earphones in the cockpit. I mean, talk about improvisation. Then they finally got these plastic, whatever you call it, you know, cuffs that they have.
9: Ties.
8: But then he's lying there now. He's this attacker, and he calls out to the aircrew, kill me, all right? So it's clear he was suicidal. That's not a question. It was clear he was going to down that plane. Oh, it's not clear, but it looks very likely that he was going to down the plane.
0: He was definitely going to down the plane. I don't know if he was going to try and make a 9/11 run at Israel. It wasn't that far away. Thanks be to God that did not happen. And thanks be for the courage of ordinary people. I was on with Stuart Varney today just saying courage has been from Aristotle to Churchill to C.S. 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One more poll from Bibi Netanyahu. Cut number 17 about the pilot on that plane.
8: The attacker, the co-pilot who attacked the captain, is now being interrogated. But here's what we do know. First, we know that he underwent Islamist radical indoctrination. That appears to be something we're gathering from the information, his personal information.
0: And this is what President Trump said today, cut number 4.
7: Has anybody briefed you about whether or not the guy, the pilot of the Fly Dubai plane, is linked to Iran?
9: We're working on it right now. They're being very open with us. I would say the answer, based on what I'm hearing, is yes, but we're working on it right now.
7: So this guy might have been either put in there by the IRGC or radicalized some other way, and then he tried to take down the plane.
9: Could have been, yeah.
0: Could have been, and Saudi Arabia has turned the would-be killer over to the United Arab Emirates. I'm sure that we will learn more, and I will have it for you on tomorrow's program. Remember, Dwayne's World tonight at 7 p.m. in the East, but you got to join the universe. And I'll be back tomorrow, America. Don't forget my YouTube channel as well. All the interviews that matter are over there already. Thank you for listening. Thank you, Adam Harley and Dwayne. I'm Hugh Hewitt. See you tomorrow.
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5: 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SRN News, I'm John Scott. In Denton, Dallas, President Trump toured the Peterbilt Motors facility. He told the workers the stock market is through the roof and poverty numbers are low. Trump's stop in Texas, part of a broader tour, touting the economy ahead of the midterms. He says his economic policies are working.
10: We have the best ever on the subject of individual wealth, higher for everybody than ever before.
5: Tonight, the president held a rally in Durant, Oklahoma. Tomorrow, the president will be in Mobile, Alabama to celebrate the groundbreaking of Mobile's new $4 billion bridge. There's no TV pool traveling with the president. That's after CNN was removed from its scheduled rotation. Krista Pike's attorney says she remains alive following Tennessee's failed attempt to execute her.
11: Pike attorney Randy Spivey says they don't know her prognosis.
12: We, at this point, do not know the ramifications of the chemical torture that she has endured.
11: Spivey says the execution team spent an hour trying to establish IV access before Pike received two doses of phenobarbital. He added they warned the state months ago about potential problems.
12: The state of Tennessee has shown us again that they are not capable of carrying out an execution consistent with basic human dignity.
11: The attorneys are asking Governor Bill Lee to commute Pike's death sentence. I'm Scott Hooper.
13: Israeli Prime Minister Benjamin Netanyahu told Fox News that the hero Israeli passenger, who was a plumber, and the other passengers who ran to help, grabbed the cord from the earphones in the cockpit and used it to tie up the hands of a terrorist co-pilot who was looking to crash a fly-to-buy plane. The Omani national, who was neutralized on the floor, appeared to be a radical jihadist on a suicide mission. This is SRN News. The Trump administration repeals President Biden's concept of Title IX.
14: The federal statute outlaws sex discrimination in the schools and was designed to make sure that girls get the opportunity to play sports, amongst other things. The Biden administration decided that lawmakers who passed Title IX back in 1972 intended it to cover transgenderism, allowing boys to play on girls' sports teams. This week, the Education Department formally repealed that understanding, returning Title IX to its traditional interpretation. Michael Harrington reporting.
13: The Anglican Church in Wales is pausing plans to allow same-sex weddings in churches. The bench of bishops says more time is needed before the governing body considers changing church marriage rules. The bishops indicate that they want further theological discussion about the doctrine of marriage before moving forward. The church made its liturgy for blessing gay marriages and civil partnerships permanent in April. This is SRN News. In a turnaround, Wall Street closed with stocks higher to start the month of October. We hear more on the story from financial correspondent Sarah Lee Kessler, reporting from New York City on today's trading.
15: Oil prices saw a jump today with Brent crude trading around 4.6% higher at a little over $102 a barrel. U.S. West Texas Intermediate futures rose about 3% to about $93. Elsewhere, Micron shares were down today despite reporting better than expected quarterly results. At the closing bell, the Dow added 20 points to 50,926. The S&P 500 gained 14 points to 7,666. The NASDAQ rose 10 points to 26,871. With your market update, I'm Sarah Lee Kessler.
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6: Overnight will be partly cloudy and humid with the possibility of localized flooding due to any downpour. The low will be 76. On Friday, expect a humid day with a mix of clouds and sun. There will be a chance of showers and a heavy thunderstorm in the afternoon, leading to potential ponding on roadways. The high will reach 89 degrees. I'm meteorologist Jason Caterina. That's your exclusive AccuWeather forecast on AM 930, The Answer.
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23: 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We'll see about that.
24: I really do hope it's somebody we want to see. But you know what? Son of a gun. Shout out to my little friend.
25: As always, way too much news to report, but we're used to it, aren't we? And I know what you're out there thinking. Kevin, there's some... I know there's too much to digest. But hey, here's the deal. You've already got in your mind what you want me to talk about. But you're dissecting that on your own. And by the way, if you do want me to cover a subject, I'm happy to do it. But if you don't, give me some feedback. I'm going to cover what I cover. And I try to cover it always with the idea that if you come back later and listen to the show, you'll go, doesn't matter that if this particular piece of news happened on that day, it's still relevant. And I remain so prideful that I was out one time and we did a best of show, and a guy sent me a note on a website, and it said, Kevin Jackson show 3 years ago, more interesting than all the talk shows on this day. Now, I don't know if he listened to all of them on that day, but he listened to mine and he made his own conclusions, drew the conclusions. I will never forget that message. And that's what we try to deliver. Anyway, lots of stuff happening. I would ask you guys to go to Talon Project Inc., INC.com. And check out what we're developing with the Flick Fest. This story is amazing. 14 seasons of stories. It's going to be made into a movie, and we need your help to get it over the hump. We're developing the first two pilots, the first two episodes of season one, and it is akin to Game of Thrones. So if you're interested in stuff like that, you want to be a part of it, get your name listed as a producer or something like that, by all means, look to support that effort. Talon Project Inc., INC.com. One time when I was dealing with the IRS and I needed to get some paperwork, and I told the lady, yeah, it's the Flick Fest Inc. Because I needed our EIN, and she was like, I don't have that. And I go, yeah, you do. Cause I had called the IRS earlier and they told me what to do when I called back, cause I needed to get something notarized. And the girl goes, we don't have that. And then it dawned on me, she is spelling Inc. INK. Cause the lady told me, yep, Flickfest INC. And I said, okay, call back the next day at the place where I'm going to get the notary so I could get the facts to do what I needed to do. And the dummy on the other end goes, no, you have to get it exact. And I go, I'm getting it exact. But then it dawned on me. I said, Flick Fest Inc. And she thought INK. Some people too stupid. Having a conversation with my son the other day, he's starting to really come into his own, even though he thinks he fools me. He doesn't fool me all the time, but he is growing up. He's getting his full frontal lobe developed. And we were talking about, you know, AI and how, you know, stupid people are, and how does AI help? Does it help? Does it hurt? It can generate bad. He was like, yeah, Dad, I was using it and it gave me bad information. I said, how'd you know it was bad information? He goes, because I knew that what it gave me back was wrong. Like Columbus discovered America in 1592. I mean, it wasn't that, and I went, okay, so how did you know that? What gave you that basis of information? He goes, well, I knew it. Listening to you guys in school. I go, yeah, exactly. This is why we told you. You may not think school is that important. He was bored stiff in school because he's a bright kid. But I go, you have to know. You have to be able to recognize that doesn't make sense to me. See, think about us politically, conservatives. We're looking at the world through the eyes of these leftists going, that doesn't make sense. Why would you tell me that I'm a parent responsible for my kids. I could be arrested for their truancy, but you can take them if they decide they want to have a sex change. That doesn't make sense to me, right? It doesn't make sense to me that you'll arrest somebody, an American citizen, for a crime, but you'll let an illegal out for the same crime. Doesn't make sense to me. You know, look at the world of leftism and make it make sense. You don't look, we don't have to dig that deep. You don't have to scratch too far below the surface. You don't need a jackhammer and you certainly don't need a digger. All you got to do is scratch the surface and you say to yourself, leftism is idiocy. It makes no sense on any level. And yet we debate it. We have debates over should we let children cut off their breast and their genitals because they think they like the color pink, or a boy plays with a doll or whatever. And some adult goes, well, they can make that decision for themselves. But they can't buy liquor. You get what I'm saying? They can't sign a contract, but they can mutilate themselves. And look, these examples are too easy, and they're pedestrian. Why, you know, we're talking about stuff that we shouldn't even be talking about. How do we even have a conversation where somebody says, listen, I was thinking about my little, 7-year-old son. He thinks he's a girl. I'm going to cut off his penis and his naughty bits. What? No, you're going to go in an insane asylum for even entertaining that. How do we have this conversation? How do we have a conversation about not shutting the border, about not deporting criminals? Oh, my goodness. In case you missed it, folks, there are some headlines that they make me laugh. And I got to give you this one. It's from the International Business Times. And here's the headline. Donald Trump reportedly twitching in anger while calling undocumented migrants the worst people. Now, do I need to go further? Who, by the way, who was the person that reported that he was twitching in anger? Who's that close to the president that they would go, ooh, I got to go give a scoop on this to get me some clicks? Was it Susie, his chief of staff? Who do you think called the IB Times and said, oh boy, the president, he called a bunch of migrants the worst people, and he was twitching in anger when he did it? When I tell you the news is made up, I give you that headline. Now, go back to my son's thing about AI. Stupid in, stupid out. If you don't know, if you're too stupid to realize it, you think, whoa, Donald Trump is a hothead. He was twitching in anger when he was calling migrants the worst people. Migrants aren't the worst people. There are a lot of migrants that come to this country. They want a better life. The problem is you got to do it the right way. Doesn't make you a bad person. Now, are there some of them who are the worst people? Absolutely. In context, who cares? President Trump could have indeed said it, but was he twitching in anger? Of course not. Hey, short break. We'll be back. Keep it here.
0: Most of you know my story. I grew up poor, lost my mom before I turned 5. My father was in San Quentin prison most of my life. I faced odds that could have broken some people. But I learned

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9: Ronald Reagan understood that freedom sometimes requires more than quiet diplomacy. It requires moral clarity. On June 12, 1987, standing before the Brandenburg Gate in a divided Berlin, Reagan issued a direct challenge to Soviet leader Mikhail Gorbachev. "Mr. Gorbachev, tear down this wall." The Berlin Wall was more than concrete and barbed wire. It represented a system that restricted movement, divided families, and denied millions the freedoms Americans often take for granted. Reagan refused to treat that division as permanent. He understood that free nations must be willing to identify the difference between liberty and oppression.

0: and have the courage to say so. 2 years later, the Berlin Wall fell. Freedom survives when people refuse to accept tyranny as inevitable. So when freedom is challenged today, will we have the courage to defend it with the same clarity?
1: I stand here as a freed slave.
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7: I've titled this hour Lunacy Alert because that's you got to be on. You got to be on the ready. Got to be head on a swivel. Lunacy Alert. If you're around any leftists, hopefully you live in the suburbs and you don't see a whole lot of leftists. See, they're afraid to poke their heads out. But they're like Muslims. You know, they're peaceful at first until they get the numbers. And then they become crazy. Go look at any city. Oh, they love their colors and their bohemian nature and their veganness and all the stuff. They think that they're being eclectic makes them special. Welcome, folks. Kevin Jackson's here listening to. They do. They think we're conformist and we all think the same when in fact we are the biggest group of individualists on the planet. As much as we are the same conservatives in terms of our core beliefs and things like that, we couldn't be more different. There are people among us that are tatted. They got all the accoutrements of the left. They got the crazy hair and all that other stuff. But the only difference is they have moral and ethical cores that mean something, right? That people can understand. Then they go, oh, okay, I get that. I get we're all working to this. I don't care how you get there, but what I do care is that you have that moral and ethical core that drives you, something bigger than yourself. That's what the leftists don't have. And so they look at their individuality and they're like, look at it. And what's funny is in their individuality, they are a collective. You want to know what they are? I'm going to give you the word. Just pay attention. Freaks. They are freaks. That is the one thing that binds them together. They are freaks, hateful freaks. And they hate that core that binds us together is something so powerful because it's so spiritual. It's so deep. That they don't understand it because they only worship themselves. They worship their ideas, their thoughts, their actions, and they justify everything. You can do the wrong thing and you go, oh, I know I did the wrong thing. They do the wrong thing and they go, yeah, but, because I wanted it, because of it. And so that's why they create nothing but chaos. They don't even understand how the chaos gets created. We're the regular nuclear, you know, nuclear cell, that not to get all technical on you. We got electrons and occasionally we bump into each other, but we're just getting along inside of this little nucleus, but not the inside of this atom, I should say, but not the left. No, they're the irradiated version, always ready to explode. They're like uranium 235. They've been doped. And that electron is just spinning through there. And man, as soon as something excites it, nuclear explosion in everything. That's the best way for me to figure. I got better ways to describe it, but I think you guys get the picture. Yeah, we occasionally bump into each other and get under each other's skins. That's what electrons do from time to time. Bloop, bloop, bloop. You're bumping around in that thing inside that atom. But at the end of the day, or inside of that molecule, I'll get it right. It's been a while since I was in school. There are engineers out there. Kevin, you're completely messing this up. It's okay, fellas. The laymen are getting it. So we occasionally do cross and we do things and, you know, you get a bad neighbor that happens to be a conservative or a bad boss or whatever. We're not immune. Not by a long shot. But we're not doing stupid stuff routinely. Look, you don't need me to tell you. Just pull up your news feed. Look at the things that have become something. And I mean, people... it was funny. There's a commercial. I think it's a Geico commercial. And they go, you're an influencer? He's like, yo, yeah, well, you must be good at it. You know, because old people are going, what is an influencer? What is somebody? What are you doing here? I'm putting on a hat. And people, you must be really good at putting on hats. You know, because we don't get it. We're going, I wouldn't watch that. It's ridiculous. What happened to entertainment? What happened to people that really did something for a living? I'm going to watch you put on a hat. I'm going to watch you take pictures of yourself with your girlfriends and poke out your little fake injected lips. What is it you want me to see here? Unbelievable. The State Department revoked 250,000 visas since President Trump took office because the president, this administration is cracking down on unlawful immigration, not just the ones crossing the border, but the ones that have visas. They were supposedly vetted and, you know, in coming into the United States. And the question is, and I don't have an answer, but I was thinking, how many visas have been issued to come into the United States? It's got to be millions, right? So you issue millions of visas. You have student visas, you have work visas, you have visitor visas, whatever, different countries for different reasons. Some people won't even let you come here because they know you don't want to come back. We've been trying to get a pastor over here for, it's been at least a decade. Guy's got a church. It's churches. He went from one church to six churches in Bangladesh, and they won't let him over. They're like, he may leave. No, his whole family's still there. His church is growing. You think he's going to come over here and go, Kevin, you're responsible. I got my congressman to try to get him over here. We still couldn't. I tried, no exaggeration, 6 years in a row. But you can come over if you're Ethiopian, you're Armenian or whatever, and you want to rip us off. Hey, come on over. That's what the Democrats are about. Come on over and get some of this American money. You know, the American taxpayer isn't being hit hard enough. Why don't you come over and open up your Learing Center or come get that hospice money or maybe get that autism money? Or just, you know, we'll figure out a way to help you rip us off. Come on. I'd love to see the brochure that the left gives to the illegals that are coming over on these visas under asylum because they're all escaping something, right? We got nowhere to go. I'd like to escape Democrats. Is there a country where I could go where I could escape Democrats and other leftists? Because maybe we section off a part of the U.S. and we say, this is ours and you can't come. We're going to look at your Facebook page. If you're political, if you voted for Bernie or AOC or you fake voted for Joe Biden or Barack Obama, you stay in your side of the country. No visa issued. Denied. But here's my point about the visas. I've never heard of an administration revoking hundreds of thousands of visas. Now, the left will go, how dare he revoke hundreds of thousands of visas? Because statistically, he's not even close to the number of revocations needed. Millions and millions of people have come to this country, and you're telling me they're all good? They were all here for altruistic reasons because they love what America's about? What about these kids that come over here on student visas and then they get into marches and tell us how much they hate America? They wave their various flags. They support everything that our government and our people don't support. Free Palestine. They don't even know where Palestine is. They hate the Jews. They're anti-Semitic. But let's let them stay. No. How about we start setting the precedent and kicking their little bony butts out of here? So we say to the rest of the world, you come here and you act civilized. It's the equivalent of letting somebody come to your house and trash it. And you go, well, it's okay. They're a rock band. No, you can't come to my house and trash it. Because the minute you break something, I'm going to go, you break, you buy. You break, you buy, baby. Insane. 250,000 people gone, and it probably ought to be double that, maybe triple. Let's keep hope alive. We'll be back.
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8: With SRN News, I'm John Scott. A woman still missing following a deadly helicopter crash off Catalina Island. 45-year-old Catalina Hernandez was suffering from an allergic reaction when she boarded the medevac helicopter with her son and a medical team. It crashed into the water about a mile from Avalon shortly after takeoff. The pilot and nurse killed. A medic and Hernandez's son were injured and taken to the hospital. Hernandez remains unaccounted for. Pennsylvania reporting its fifth measles-associated death of 2026 as the state's ongoing outbreak climbs to 943 confirmed cases. An unvaccinated Lancaster County resident
9: who tested positive for measles, died. SpaceX's latest astronaut launch setting a new record. The company's rocket arrived at the International Space Station 7 hours and 55 minutes after it launched from Florida's Space Coast. This is SRN News.
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20: Overnight will be partly cloudy and humid with the possibility of a downpour leading to temporary flooding on roadways and in poor drainage areas. The low will be 76. On Friday, expect humid conditions with intervals of clouds and sun. There will be a few showers and a heavy thunderstorm in the afternoon, possibly causing ponding on roadways. The high will reach 89 degrees. I'm meteorologist Jason Caterina. That's your exclusive AccuWeather forecast on AM 930, The Answer.
6: He's putting an end to identity politics.
21: Telling it like it is.
22: I thought the truth was potent, but it's nothing compared to this.
6: He's Kevin Jackson.
23: Yeah. They tell us he's black.
24: Negro, that's all you had to say.
7: We're told MAGA is collapsing under its own weight. And there's an article in the Daily Beast that said this. It told us it's collapsing under its own weight. And I thought to myself, I'm feeling rather light these days as far as MAGA is concerned. Yeah, they said MAGA's cause of death will be MAGA itself. And one defector is a guy by the name of Peter Gonzalez. He's a conservative commentator. I've never heard of him, by the way. And this leftist rag, the Daily Beast, says of Mr. Gonzalez that he is among the first media personalities to break ranks with Donald Trump. And he's no longer confident in the longevity of the movement he once championed. When your movement revolves around taboo breaking and boundary stepping, then you decide there are some boundaries that are worth respecting. It's a joke. It's going to fail, he told Vox. It's going to collapse under its own weight. Now, I'm going to play this clip that we played yesterday. This is Harry Enten talking about MAGA. And I'm playing this because I'm going to circle back. I want to actually talk about Jack Smith for the rest of this hour. But I want you to understand this is what is being reported in the leftist. MAGA's collapsing. They want the left to believe that those people are demoralized over there. They know that Donald Trump is universally hated. And the Democrats are surging. Why? Because look at all the things they could be surging on. Well, there's. I'll come back to you on that. Anyway, MAGA is falling under its own weight. What could it possibly do? It has no hope. Well, except that the Republicans do have a lot more money than the Democrats, and they're much more organized. And I don't know. There seem to be a lot of, you know, fervor over the Republican Party. Oh, and then there's this from Harry Enten.
0: Okay, MAGA GOP on Trump. In the 2024 election versus Kamala Harris, he got 99% of the MAGA GOP vote. Perhaps surprisingly, I might have thought it'd be 100%, but it was 99%. Compare that to his approval rating now with the MAGA GOP. It's 98%. That is, there's been no real decline in MAGA support. These folks say that they're going to vote for congressional Republicans come the midterm elections. Again, that's the 99% that Trump got against Kamala Harris. Look now. In terms of the congressional vote, 98% of them say they're going to be voting for House Republican candidates. So that support is actually really holding up strong. It's really, really strong when it comes to MAGA GOP and the Republicans holding on to that vote.
7: Now, in Harry's defense, he did say it's going to be an effing rough for the Republicans. He reported that as well. We played it a couple days ago. Okay, well, let's just pretend that I agree with Harry. So it's going to be rough for us. Which means that either the Democrats have a big surge and everybody, ooh, they got a lot of money. They got people. They love them. And they got leadership. They got it all. And the Republicans, well, poor guys are losing their base. And please explain it to me. I'd love to know how we're imploding under the weight of our own MAGA people. What, please explain it. Because Donald Trump is 99%, and as somebody said, well, I'm surprised it's not 100, because it is. If 1% of MAGA has left Trump, they were never MAGA to begin with. So then they say, well, of the 99%, 98% of them, maybe it's over the 100, 98% are going to vote for the Republicans. So in other words, there's practically, statistically, zero defections. Ask the same question of the Democrats. What is that falling on the weight of? With everything that these people face, explain to me how they're managing to keep their building up. They're not. And see, this is what you come here for. You say, Kevin, make sense of it all, my friend. We trust you. And I appreciate that you trust me. Now, I want to juxtapose this into what's going on the Hill. Because in another one of these things that the Democrats are facing, oh, before we get to that, some people got arrested for election fraud. Yeah, it was a couple of them. It's Donald Trump's subtle way of saying, we are going to get you. And bringing Jack Smith on the Hill is a big problem for Jack Smith. So let's talk about this a little bit. Because he got grilled. And it was long overdue. Jack Smith is a partisan hack. He asked to be put on the task force to go after President Trump because it would be a huge feather in his cap, a la Big Tish, to go after Trump and to take him down. That's what every one of them did. By the way, when's the last time you heard the name Alvin Bragg or Fonnie Willis, except for me saying it? When's the last time you heard the name Big Tish? All these people that wanted to take Trump out and a host of others. Remember all the judges that were interfering with President Trump, anti-Trump, Boas Berg, and I forget the other guy, Latino-looking dude, all of them whose kids are tied to, where are these people at? Where are all that, the cabal? They're still out there. Don't misunderstand me. What I'm telling you is they've been marginalized. And now they're going to be heck to pay. So they bring Jack Smith to the Hill. And I want to begin with Josh Hawley. Josh, I like Josh, but he can be over the top sometimes. But he's spot on here. And here he is grilling Jack Smith, who, by the way, Jack Smith might as well have done it, pull the Fauci, pulled an Act Blue, and just took the Fifth, because he said nothing of merit. He knew exactly what he was doing. He's not a dumb guy. When it comes to protecting himself and saying the right words, he's not dumb. But here's Hawley grilling him.
1: Is that why you lied to the House under oath about getting member text messages?
2: I answered every question I was asked truthfully.
1: No, I don't think so.
2: I'm proud of our investigation.
1: No, well, you shouldn't be. You should be totally ashamed. Let me just ask you this. On December 17, 2025, you told the House that you had never gotten text messages from members of Congress. Let's have a look. Here's what you said to the House. Did you seek a search warrant for the content of any text messages of members? You say, from members? Yes. You say, I don't recall. I don't recall that. It was just toll records? You say, correct. Now, do you recall this exchange with the House on December 17, 2025?
2: I see it there, yes.
1: Okay, good. But on June the 2nd, 2023, 2 full years earlier, you demanded from the National Archives records that included text messages from 44 United States senators and members of Congress. And indeed, you got all of those records. Isn't that correct?
2: Yes, and I'm happy to explain that if you'll give me
1: that. Oh, no, I understand that you got them. We all understand, and we know it, not because you told us, but because the Department of Justice disclosed it. So 2 full years before this deposition, you were in possession of text messages from 44 members of Congress that you went and subpoenaed. You read them within 30 minutes, the Department of Justice told this committee. They said that within an hour of receiving those text messages, your team was reading them. And yet, not only did you not notify any member of Congress whose text messages you obtained pursuant to your process, you told the House 2 full years later, having read all 44 members' messages, you told them you'd never gotten messages, you'd never requested messages from any member of Congress. That was a lie, Mr. Smith. And you may try your lawyer your way out of it. Well, it wasn't from the member, it was from the archives. You knew exactly what you were being asked, and you deliberately misled them. You're a smart guy. I think that's pretty clear. But you use your ability and the powers of your office to lie to the court, to lie to Congress, to lie to the American people, to lie to the House. It's the worst abuse of prosecutorial power in the history of the United States. And all I have to say is, I'm glad you failed. I don't know what our democracy would be like if you had succeeded in your effort to interfere in the workings of a presidential election. If it were up to me, I'd charge you with perjury. But you should certainly be disbarred.
7: Democrats are cocky. Man, Jack Smith knew exactly what he was doing. And you know what? He said, I don't care. Even, I don't know if it's true, but Hawley says if you wouldn't have been able to put that before a judge because he wouldn't have agreed to, or maybe it was Kennedy. One of them said it. But they knew even a leftist judge wouldn't have allowed it. This guy, that it was so cocky. I want you to understand what we were dealing with when they were kicking people like me off of social media for saying the truth. It's like I have these arguments with ChatGPT. It'll say, well, I can't say this, or you know, it'll give me another opinion about what I say. And I go, what's wrong with my opinion? Well, your opinion is that the leftists suck. And I go, yeah. Because it's my opinion. Well, you really can't say it. Why can't I say that? It's my opinion. You know, they want you to, you will abide by what we want you to think. And I'm like, no, I'm not going to abide by it. My opinion is valid. You may not like it, it may eventually be proven to be wrong in some instances. Doubtful. But I'm still going to be able to say it. You're going to have to hear it. That's what opinions are.
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7: Senator Marsha Blackburn is suing Jack Smith personally. Yeah, she says he took her records. I love this, by the way. This isn't lawfare. See, this is real justice. She says, you can't take my records the way you did. That's illegal. It's against the Constitution, and it's against common sense. You can't do that. And so she's suing him. Now, let me say this. Woo! Number one, bet you somebody is taking this case to sue Jack Smith pro bono. They're like, we got you, Senator Blackburn. And maybe she's paying for it. I hope she is. I hope they're charging her a dollar. But Jack Smith, that sucker is going to have to get a team of $2,000 an hour lawyers to fight just Marsha Blackburn. You think she's going to be the only one that sues this puke? Welcome back, people. Kevin Jackson, who you're listening to. We're talking about Jack Smith, another of the scoundrels. Where's James Comey? Why isn't that sucker in prison? We watched Fauci take the fifth, what, dozens of times? He's not in prison either. But let me tell you, putting these scoundrels, making them do the perp walk, having to sit there and take what people say about them, good for America. Holly said, I'd like you to you know, I don't know, what do you say, be in prison or I don't know what the punishment needs to be. But I'm one of the punishments I want, sue the, I hope this sucker sleeps in his car. He loses so much. Now you're saying, come on, Kevin, you know, you don't want that karma out there. No. There are things that people deserve. They tried to sue President Trump into oblivion. I've been sued myself. I don't like to keep talking about it, but I got sued pursuing justice, doing the right thing. And the city of Philadelphia decided, oh, okay, Kevin's worth $130 million, like $300 million, I think it was. Let's sue him. They wanted me sleeping in my car. When they took my website from where it was making 30 grand a month, this was a decade ago, 30 grand a month down to 300 bucks. Yeah, that's exponential decay, okay? They, 30,000 bucks a month to 300 bucks, they were telling me, we want you sleeping in your car. Why? Am I a radical? Was I threatening to blow something up? Am I some criminal that, you know, that needs to be on a watch list or something? No, I've dared to speak my mind, to give my opinion. Many of you know what I'm talking about. You've seen enough examples. This isn't anecdotal. This is the life that we led as conservatives. If you think we should let them get off the hook, the answer is no. I want every one of them. I want a whole different view of what, how you're supposed to be treating American citizens in this country, because I've lived it. Can you imagine what my website would be if they let me grow, if I was generating 30 grand a month a decade ago with this mouth? Man, I'd be doing this from one of my three yachts or flying in my private plane using Elon's technology to broadcast direct. Holy cow. You know, it's funny. You look at these people, they're moguls. They, you know, the Jay-Z's and the Beyoncé's or whatever. What they don't want is for somebody like me to get that big. And I'm not just using me as an example. Laura Loomer. Laura got, you know, messed over. Look at her. She's got a voice now. Direct line to the president. Good for her. So, you know, what could have happened had things been allowed to happen organically, instead of that kook Candace Owens having people's attention, or that kook, what's his name, Tucker Carlson? Maybe it would be a whole new group of voices that aren't on the take from other governments and lobbyists who can't be bought. You understand why I'm in the position I'm in? It's because I can't be bought. If you could be bought, you'd have a little notoriety, I would suspect. People go, oh, wink, wink, you can be bought. Okay, well, Kevin, come over here. But when you're staunch, you're stalwart in what you stand for, people know. They'll go to him. You can't buy him. Fox tried. Hey, Kevin, look, we got a TV deal for you. You know what? You can shove it. I don't sell my soul. That should appeal to sponsors and everybody, which, by the way, I've got some news on that front. The advertising agency called my team and said, hey, listen, we'd like to pick up your show. So I don't know what they're going to give us, but here we are. Finally, the word's leaking out. And I got to thank Terry, my business partner, for that. We're talking about lunacy alert, folks. We're talking about Jack Smith wants you to believe that he wasn't partisan. Here's what Kennedy asked him.
8: You asked General Garland to appoint you special counsel, didn't you?
9: I don't think that's accurate. He made the decision to appoint me.
7: I'm stopping it there for a reason. So if somebody said, Kevin, you wanted to get hired at Fox, I don't think that's that. I would be like, yeah, absolutely. My whole team we strategized at one point. Then I told everybody to forget about it. But then right after that, Breitbart contacted me and I ended up going on to break the Acorn story. But yeah, I did. He's like, I don't think that that's accurate because he knows it's accurate. He just appointed him. He came out of the blue. No, I didn't solicit. This guy had his hand up going, me, please pick me. Here's the rest.
8: In fact, you had people call General Garland to lobby him to appoint you, didn't you?
9: I don't recall anything like that.
8: Mm-hmm. You really wanted to be special counsel, didn't you?
9: I accepted the position as special counsel because I had spent 30 years as a nonpartisan prosecutor. I had investigated every sort of criminal case you could possibly imagine, and I thought I was qualified to do the job. I knew that I would do it independently, and I would conduct it the same way, whether I were a Republican or a Democrat.
7: You buy that? Anyway, Kennedy goes on to grill him over the same thing that Holly did, and we're going to in this particular segment with that, discussing that. But here's Kennedy again, maybe not a little less friendly.
8: Now, you sought the phone records of a bunch of U.S. senators, right?
9: We sought the toll records, non-content records.
8: Any Democrats or just Republicans?
9: If President Trump had reached out to Democrats,
8: yeah, but
9: to further
8: I'm just trying to get the facts. Were there any Democrats who sought their phone records? Just Republicans, right?
9: The toll records that we sought were relevant to the investigation, and they were Republicans.
8: I'm asking you. You're stalling me again, Counselor. You know that. You sought just the records of the Republicans, and you knew that violated the speech and debate clause, didn't you?
9: That is incorrect. We sought to comply with
8: that. Did you take con law?
9: I'm sorry, Senator.
8: Were you in the quad playing Frisbee during con law at Harvard Law School?
9: I did take constitutional law, yes. Yeah,
8: well, then you had to know it violated the speech and debate clause. In fact, when you went to Judge Boasberg, you didn't even tell him you were seeking the phone records of members of Congress, did you? Because you knew he wouldn't agree. He would say, hey, counselor, anybody who knows a law book from a J. Crew catalog knows that this violates the Constitution. But you didn't tell him, did you?
9: We sought non-disclosure orders from
8: you didn't tell
9: court.
8: Him, did you?
9: In seeking non-disclosure orders, we did not
8: you didn't
9: disclose.
8: Tell him, but you're unbiased. You have no personal feelings. You make me want to throw up in my mouth.
10: Mr. Chairman.
7: I feel identically the same as Kennedy. Moreno also, he was talking to the Democrats about some of the things that they did and why he sold his businesses and he decided he wanted to become a senator and he did it. Very eloquent guy. Reminds me of Andy Garcia. And he said, I can't even look at these Democrats. And it wasn't involving this particular subject. I think it was on immigrants and the lawlessness and raping of women or something like that. And he's like, I can't believe these people, these Democrats. He goes, I'm going to make sure that you live your record. I'm going to make sure that people see this over and over again, just how crazy you people are. That's why I call it a lunacy alert. We've come to accept this level of lunacy, and I'm here to break the cycle.
6: He's putting an end to identity politics.
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14: For SRN News, I'm John Scott. Speaking at a campaign rally in Durant, Oklahoma last night,
0: President Trump said over 1 million private sector jobs were created since he took office.
19: So you have to pretend I'm on the ticket and turn out for a midterm victory that's really too big to rig.
0: The president told supporters to pretend he's on the ticket. On Friday, the president will be in Mobile, Alabama. A dangerous weekend flood threat heading to a stretch of the U.S. that spans from a major Texas metro area northward toward Chicago.
20: A dangerous tropically enhanced hybrid storm fueled by the remnants of Hurricane Polo and moisture from the Pacific is bringing a prolonged and life-threatening flash flood threat to the U.S. Southwest, Southern Plains, and Central U.S. This as thunderstorms fueled by Hurricane Rachel and the remnants of Polo unleash torrential rain. Parts of Central Texas, Kansas, Iowa, and Nebraska saw heavy rain late Wednesday into Thursday morning, and the Lincoln-Lancaster County Emergency Management Agency in Nebraska said many roads were flooded across the county earlier today, and emergency crews were being spread thin. I'm Bernie Bennett.
0: Measles outbreak in Pennsylvania taking its toll.
22: A fifth measles-related death now being reported in Pennsylvania. State health officials say an unvaccinated resident of Lancaster County who recently tested positive for measles has died.
0: That's Scott Pringle. A bid to get Lindsey Clancy's murder charge dropped has been thrown out by a judge in Massachusetts. Judge William Sullivan denied a motion filed by attorney Kevin Reddington on Thursday that would have found Clancy not guilty of murdering her three children. SpaceX's latest astronaut launch has set a new space record. The company's Crew 13 mission for the NASA arrived at the International Space Station 7 hours and 55 minutes after it launched from Florida's Space Coast, the fastest any American spacecraft has ever reached the orbiting space lab. This is SRN News. The governor of Kentucky doubles down on transgenderism.
23: Democrat Andy Beshear is considering a run for president in 2028, and a number of party insiders think he's got a good chance of winning the nomination. But Beshear won't back down on his support for transgenderism, despite polls that indicate most Americans, including a lot of Democrats, have a problem with that. Beshear recently reiterated his support for boys playing on girls' sports teams and so-called gender transition care for children. Michael Harrington reporting.
0: A federal judge siding with a Jewish charter school seeking access to Oklahoma's public funding. U.S. District Judge David Russell has ruled the state cannot exclude the National Ben Gamla Jewish Charter School Foundation from funding solely because of its religious character. Oklahoma law requires charter schools to be non-sectarian and unaffiliated with any kind of religious group. This is SRN News. The future of a permanent daylight saving time bill uncertain as the Senate adjourns ahead of November's midterm election.
24: The House passed the Sunshine Protection Act over the summer, and President Trump has supported the bill. But with experts discussing the negatives to permanent daylight saving time, the legislation now sits in the Senate, which isn't scheduled to return to the Capitol until the week of November 9th. Senate Majority Leader John Thune also previously cast doubt on the Sunshine Protection Act's ability to reach the required 60-vote threshold needed to pass. I'm Matt Mattinson.
0: The NTSB says the Amazon cargo jet that crashed while landing at Miami International Airport was flying too high and too fast as it crossed the runway threshold. That's according to its preliminary report that was released on Thursday. The Boeing 767 then ran off the runway, crashed, killing five people in a cargo van on September 6th. More details at srnnews.com.
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16: Overnight, expect partly cloudy skies with high humidity. Be cautious as any downpour could lead to temporary flooding on roads and in areas with poor drainage. The low will be 76. On Friday, it will remain humid with a mix of clouds and sun. Look out for a few showers and a possibly heavy thunderstorm in the afternoon, which may result in ponding on roads. The high temperature will reach 89. I'm meteorologist Jason Caterina. That's your exclusive AccuWeather forecast on AM 930, The Answer.
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28: My therapist says I have a preoccupation with vengeance. We'll see about that.
29: I really do hope it's somebody we want to see. But you know what? Son of a gun. Shout out to my little friend.
7: I think it was, who's it that sings, Waiting on the World to Change? I don't know if that's the title, but I keep waiting on the world to change. That guy, John Mayer. Yeah, thanks. Yeah, you know your music. Yeah. Anyway, I would tell John, don't hold your breath, dude, waiting on the world to change. Well, maybe it is changing. It's changing for guys like him. I don't know if you guys know this about John Mayer. John Mayer's a racist. I wrote about him in my second book. John Mayer made the comment that when he was dating, I think Taylor Swift, and somebody asked him about dating black women, and he said something like his private part won't allow him to date black women. And because they were asked, like, would you date Halle Berry or somebody? And he was like, what? And it was very controversial at the time. I mean, I don't know what people think. Let me put it this way. There's probably some knuckle dragging Aryan that goes, I wouldn't date that colored girl or whatever. But there aren't many men in the world who would turn down Halle Berry in her prime. And I'm just using her as an example. Pick whoever you want. The point is, he made that comment and people were like, what? And then, of course, he justified it with, well, look, a lot of my musician buddies are black. And for the record, I don't care what his preference is. He's saying, I hang around black dudes all the time. I'm a musician. I grew up in I don't know what generation he is, Gen X, Gen YG, Gen D, whatever it is. But they're most of them are not racist. But what he was saying is, I have a preference. But he didn't know how to say it. And of course, he caught a lot of heat. He's waiting on the world to change. Little trivia from Kevin Jackson and the Kevin Jackson Show. I bring him up for a variety of reasons, because I want to talk about this Boston mayor and some other crazy stuff going on in the world of leftism that we allow to happen. Why? Because we don't call it out. Oh, we want to be Kevin. I just don't want to call it out all the time because, you know, I feel like I it would just be rude. It would be whatever. But I don't know how you rationalize it. Right? All these women, Lindsay Clancy. And if you don't say to a woman, look, I get that you may say she's crazy, but there's some crazy in it. And then there was some planning in it. And I understand it was all the chemicals and all that other stuff. Let's get to the bottom of it. But let's call crazy crazy and let's call murder murder. Don't try to give excuses for, you know, a lot of mothers feel that way. Well, you know what? We don't allow them to get away with murder. And there are some mothers, I guarantee you, you wouldn't allow them to get away with murder. So don't try to make her some sympathetic person to me. It's not going to happen. I'm not waiting on the world to change with your crazy butt. I'm not going to buy into it. Yeah, don't get suckered. And not only do we get suckered, we get sucker punched. We get suckered into believing something.
3: Oh, the FBI. Ooh, nobody. The FBI. They're a bunch of great guys over there.
7: What? Kevin, wake up. Wake up. What? What happened? You got sucker punched by the FBI or the CIA or Joe Biden's gay military or whatever. Barack Obama's Muslim Brotherhood. You got sucker punched. You believed it. I don't believe it. I don't believe anything they tell me. If I don't get the if it doesn't pass the Kevin Jackson sniff test, no. And my common sense test, and it's become my meter is so fine tuned. The atomic weights and measures by me now. That's how much they care. Oh, that Kevin Jackson. We've never measured a meter so high to detect BS. Anyway, the Emmys that was in September drew a 6.7 million viewers, down 10 to 12% from 2025, depending upon which baseline is used. 6.7 million. So roughly 10% decline, give or take. And it's been dropping pretty much every year. And I'm giving you trends here. For those of you,
3: Kevin, why are we talking about the Emmys? I mean, come on, talk some politics, Kevin Jackson.
7: I am talking politics. I'm telling you that the entertainment industry lost 10% more credibility than it did the year before. Now, they'll give you statistics on, oh, we'd had billions of impressions of people looking at certain things. Yeah, there are people out there going, I wonder who won Best Picture. I wonder who did that. And great. So last year was supposedly the biggest Emmys ever at 7 million, give or take, on TV. And agreed, people no longer watch stuff on TV. They watch it in snippets. But watching the show, these are not good numbers. Now, they blame, oh, well, the NFL was on that Sunday and whatever else, but the 2026 Emmys was the lowest rated Emmys ever. Yeah. So, there you have it. Now, I looked it up because I'm curious when I get on a subject, like a dog with a bone. And I was like, I wonder what is the top rated. And I don't know, you know, I don't know when the Emmys start. I didn't go do a deep dive, but I was like, I wonder just out of curiosity. So I Googled it or whatever. And it said that the 2000 Emmys, which was on ABC, attracted 21,798,000. Highest audience for any Emmys telecast in the past two decades. Now, I think it was rated higher before. Because when they say in the past two decades, going back into the 80s, if the Emmys is that old, and I think it is, what used to be is people used to sit around the TV and wait for it. So in the modern era, it was roughly, for the sake of this discussion, 22 million. So what it's telling you is the popularity of Hollywood has fallen by two-thirds since the year 2000. In 26 years, it's lost two-thirds of its audience who gives a crap. And it's continuing attrition. That is what we call a decaying curve. So congratulate yourselves. Because you quit. You quit watching. Now, you may look at a snippet because they put them up on, you know, they're now trying to figure out a way to get you to see it, even if you don't want to see it. They want you to know what was the best movie. I can't tell you the best movie for the last, I don't know, 3 decades. I don't know who won Best Picture. I don't know who won Best Actor. And nor do I care. Anyway, we're going to talk about other Democrat woes. Chuck Schumer has some woes. We're going to talk about black women in this hour. And cruise ship employees that were, caught with their hand in the cookie jar. And more about the midterms, Canadians. We'll see what we get to. We'll eat all we can and we'll sell the rest. We're Bluebell here. We'll be back. Most of you know my story.

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11: Ronald Reagan understood that freedom sometimes requires more than quiet diplomacy. It requires moral clarity. On June 12, 1987, standing before the Brandenburg Gate in a divided Berlin, Reagan issued a direct challenge to Soviet leader Mikhail Gorbachev. "Mr. Gorbachev, tear down this wall." The Berlin Wall was more than concrete and barbed wire. It represented a system that restricted movement, divided families, and denied millions the freedoms Americans often take for granted. Reagan refused to treat that division as permanent. He understood that free nations must be willing to identify the difference between liberty and oppression, and have the courage to say so. 2 years later, the Berlin Wall fell. Freedom survives when people refuse to accept tyranny as inevitable. So when freedom is challenged today, will we have the courage to defend it with the same clarity?
12: I stand here as a freed slave.
13: You won't be safe in Joe Biden's America.
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3: I know how desperate Democrats are. Yeah, super desperate. Neon signs flashing all over the place. And for the life of me, I don't see how you, a lot of the people don't see it. I don't get it. And I will say this. I'm happy for this show. I don't get a ton of people going, Kevin, I don't understand. You know, you don't write to me and say that. But when I'm on other shows and when I'm talking to other hosts and callers occasionally, and by the way, the majority of them agree with me. But occasionally there's one Kevin, I don't see what you're seeing. And I'm going, how can you not? How can you not? It's not just signs in America, folks. It's signs all over the world that we're winning. You know how many people, how many men, alpha males, have decided to stand up all over the world and say enough is enough with these Muslims, for example. Muslims are losing ground, not only in America, all over the world, being chased out. I keep coming back to these black folks. When that black woman got her car, her purse stolen and her car jacked, and those black men went over to that Muslim neighborhood and said, where y'all at? Where are you? You're hiding. See, what it shows you is until they get the numbers, they are chickens just like the left. If they don't have numbers over you, they don't do jack because they're cowards. They got to have guns. And let me tell you, I, as sure as there's a Kevin Jackson, and as sure as you know, there's a Lord and Savior. You better heed what I'm about to tell you. For one alpha male in America is worth 100 of them. I don't care how tough they think they are. We set the bar. Nobody knows what it is like to be an alpha male like an American. I'm not, no disrespect to, I've worked with Russians. I've worked with Chechnya. I know how bad all these people are. You do not want an alpha American male upset with you. They make movies like Taken about him. Okay? We will find you. Good luck. We're the baddest on the planet. And I'm not saying it to brag or whatever. What I'm telling you is we get to a point where we go, enough is enough. And we are getting there fast. Kevin Jackson's who you're listening to. Proud alpha male. Hands up. That's right. Thank you for being here. The Kevin Jackson Show, kjradio.com. Yeah, Muslims are losing ground. The fight against Islam, folks, is only beginning. But let me just go ahead and tell you this. They lose. Yeah, it doesn't matter where it is. There are everywhere in the world. There are guys that think like I do. They don't have the American way, but there are alpha males that are going to say enough is enough. The fight against Islam, folks, is but a skirmish in the war on leftism. I talk to you often about, I don't want to downplay this. You are in a war. And I know it sounds metaphorical. I'm not being metaphorical. I'm telling you, you are in a literal physical war with the left. And the sooner you recognize it, the better. Because you may very well have to do something about it one day. You may have to show that alpha male spirit. And I don't have to tell alpha males, be ready. They're ready. We stay ready. Bring it. I keep asking this question, and I keep asking it too. I keep asking this question. Why is it that we have to fight over the dumbest things? I mean, I've titled this hour Crazy on Steroids because I've given you the things about, I've talked to you about the people who've led us down this primrose path. The celebrities. Are they winning? Let me ask you, do you think Robert De Niro's doing better now, or was he doing better 15, 20 years ago when he kept his mouth shut? You think he's better now? Name me one of these celebrities that's a big mouth that talks smack about us or President Trump that's doing better. Name one. I'll wait. There's not one. Stephen King's not better. Oh, don't misunderstand me. They're still rich. Ron Perlman, he's making movies. There's many others. And you know what most of them decided to do a while back? Shut their pie holes. And I gave you the stats on the Emmys. Down every year. It's lost 2/3 of his audience. Let me ask you, if the Democrats are growing, why is it their most elite, elaborate people are losing audience? They're losing money. They're losing roles. Oh, but Kevin, they're ostracizing conservatives in Hollywood. And you know what? Those conservatives go out, they go do something else, and they make money. What about these lefties? What about when their career's over? They doing better? Oh, they make a career. Alan Reitman says, Donald Trump is stupid. Yeah, okay, big galoot. Watch what happens. It doesn't take long. Eventually, they fizzle out. And it isn't, are we getting together going, hey, listen, let's kill Hollywood. No, we're letting Hollywood kill itself. Oh, sure. I started the Flick Fest. Angel Studios started. We're a dent in it. You know what we did? We just stopped going. We may not have moved it all over to the Flick Fest. Well, I know you haven't done that. We may not have moved it all over to Angel, and they're doing well, but there are many others waiting to happen. And God willing, mine will be one of them. But the point is, theirs is losing and ours are winning. I got nowhere to go but up. And I'm telling you right now, you know what? I'm not even going to say it, but I just think that things will improve. I'll put it that way. I don't need to put any more things out there. So what's the trend lines? Hey, I got a question for you. What is the trend line for Joe Biden, the $81 million vote man? What's the trend line for old Joe? How's he doing since he got his 81 million votes? What about his VP, you know, who replaced him? How's she trending? She's got a book deal. How many books you think she's going to sell? Really sell? What about Pelosi? How popular is she? Is her popularity increasing or decreasing? What about Schumer? What about AOC? AOC is a pariah. No Democrat wants that woman anywhere near them. What about Mamdani? He was the golden child. How's he doing? El Sayed. Hey, how about those Clintons? Oh, baby black Jesus came. Baby black. I want my baby black. Yeah, how's baby black Jesus doing? More popular, less popular? Please, show me a trend. Oh, Kevin, inflation. Yeah, you know what? Inflation going to be a black woman going, y'all need to quit talking about me. I'm tired of hearing that noise, okay? Because let me tell you something. Inflation is not, oh, Kevin, it's the economy, stupid. No, it's Donald Trump. It's MAGA. It's good, pragmatic, common sense stuff that makes people go, you know what? I don't want any more of that nonsense. That's what I think. Anyway, we got a lot more to talk about. I went off on a rant.
0: He's putting an end to identity politics.
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4: With SRN News, I'm John Scott. President Trump stopping in 3 states in 2 days as the midterm draws closer. In Denton, Texas, Thursday, the president toured the Peterbilt Motors facility. He was also in rural Durant, Oklahoma, for a rally at an event center. On Friday, the president is in Mobile, Alabama. A flight of eye captain who was stabbed by his co-pilot in the cockpit is being called a hero. Israeli officials say Captain Smit Machar is recovering in a hospital after his co-pilot repeatedly stabbed him during a flight in Israel in an attempt to crash the jet carrying 174 people. The injured captain was able to let passengers into the cockpit who subdued the attacker. A bid to get Lindsey Clancy's murder charges dropped, thrown out by a judge in Massachusetts. Judge William Sullivan denied a motion filed by the attorney on Thursday. This is SRN News.
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15: Overnight will be partly cloudy and humid with the possibility of localized flooding due to any downpour. The low will be 76. On Friday, expect a humid day with a mix of clouds and sun. There will be a chance of showers and a heavy thunderstorm in the afternoon, leading to potential ponding on roadways. The high will reach 89 degrees. I'm meteorologist Jason Caterina. That's your exclusive AccuWeather forecast on AM 930, The Answer.
0: He's putting an end to identity politics.
2: Telling it like it is.
16: I thought the truth was potent, but it's nothing compared to this.
0: He's Kevin Jackson.
17: Yeah. They tell us he's black.
18: Negro, that's all you had to say.
19: Doom and gloom, baby. Doom and gloom. I'm GOP. Ooh. GOP ain't got no money. They got Winred on the hill pleading the fifth. They got all these people under indictment. These people like Jack Smith and Comey and Clapper and all these folks, man, these GOP, ooh, they going down. They're imploding under their own weight. Oh, who did they lose? The GOP. Yeah, I'm talking about the GOP. They lost Al Green. They lost, what's her face? Jazzy. They've redistricted and they lost a bunch of seats. And oh, Mark Halperin says the GOP, well, he did say this, the GOP is going to lose, what, 50 House seats or something crazy and 6 Senate seats. It's going to be a complete reversal. Why? Because he heard it from somebody. Oh, yeah, they told him. So Halperin's giving out the warning signs. GOP, beware. Welcome, everybody. Why am I not scared? I don't know. Maybe I'm just crazy. You know, all these degrees in logic and all this ability to look at stuff, you know, and fight common, you know, look at the common sense and go, hey, I see you. I see you coming. But yeah, all these other people, they got me so scared. Because they keep telling me, Kevin, the GOP, history says, oh, Kevin Jackson, you're wrong. Donald Trump is hated. If Donald Trump is hated, I keep asking this question. If he's so, you know what? One of my, all the Republicans are walking away from Donald Trump. I said, name him. Who? Well, they don't like his policy. Okay, well, who are they? Well, Kevin, you just don't want to. No, I'll admit it. Tell me who they are. Who are all these Republicans? All the congressmen are walking away from Donald Trump. One of my friends, Gary, said, I'm like, pfft. Okay, so let's say they are. Yeah, how many people are walking away from the Democrats? Oh, well, that's not what I ask you. Yeah, well, first of all, I don't know of any Republicans that are walking away from Trump. I don't know how many times I got to play this clip of Harry Hinton saying MAGA is 99% still supporting Donald Trump and 98% of them said they're going to support Congress. So please explain to me who it is, because let me put it to you this way. Find me a Democrat who's got anything close to 90% approval. Find me one that he's got 90% of the people who voted for him say, oh my gosh, I definitely would re-up for more AOC. I'd love to re-vote for Schumer and Pelosi and Hillary Clinton. Name them, bring them up from the grave if you want to, okay? Just tell me one. Pete Buttigieg, oh yeah, Kamala Harris, ooh yeah, who I loved. Tim Walz, oh, I don't know, Ilhan Omar, Gavin Newsom. Who do you want me to name? Please tell me one that could get 60% of the vote. The Democrats hate the Democrats. But oh, no, Kevin, that's not what the polls say. The polls are saying this. People are back channeling, telling me stuff. Unnamed sources to be named later. But nobody will tell you who. But we're losing ground, right? We're falling under the weight of our own under MAGA because, oh boy, those little thin shoulders of MAGA. MAGA's been holding up this country since 1776. Well, okay, a little later when we named it. But you get what I'm saying? We've been holding up this country forever. We are the people that people want to come and see and be like. They don't care about the left. Take the best of the left. And you know what? People look at him and go, well, yeah, okay, fine. I like your voice or I like your acting, but you're an idiot. That's the left speaking of themselves. Oh, Kevin, it's our relationship with Israel that's going to do it. Oh, yeah. Keep naming stuff. Because you know what? Let me tell you what I think is going to do it. I think it's the bat crap crazy policies of the left that say, we don't care about your health. We will kill you if we want to. We will poke you in your arm. We will force you to get a shot. We will ridicule you for it. We will kill you. Then we'll make you get the vaccine and the boosters and all that. We'll put you in hospitals. We'll put you away. Oh, and you know what else we'll do? We'll accuse you of stuff you didn't do so we can put you in prison. If we don't like who you are, we will get rid of you. That's how we do it. Okay, so what? Somebody raped and killed your mom or your sister or whatever. Some drunk illegal ran over this or that. Okay, so what? These H-1B visa holders are ripping you off and these Somali leering centers and these Armenians and everybody else. So what? Oh, you want your money? You want to control your money? See, that's why I can't trust you, Kevin Jackson. You want to control your money when I'm better at controlling your money. And oh, so what? You caught me giving it to USAID to give the NGOs to float it back over to USA to Act Blue so it could fund all of our little, you know, dallying, whatever we decide to do with it. I was going to say something that probably wasn't good for radio. But point is, so what? We rip you off and we do what we want with the money that furthers our stupidity. You got nothing to say about it. I figured things out, though, folks. Leftists had so little pushback over the last decade or so, they honestly started to believe that they were right. They started believing the hype. Nobody pushing back. I mean, if you leave people alone long enough that are idiots, you'll grow a bunch of idiots. You're not going to get an Einstein out of that. The academia is full of idiots. That tout their, let me tell you, the one thing that almost universal. If you find somebody that says, I'm Dr. So-and-so. Hi, my name is Dr. Johnson. You say, hi, Dr. Johnson. You know, what's your, may I call you Michael or what? No, I prefer Dr. Johnson. Leftist. Cause see, they're caught up in call me Dr. Johnson. They aren't happy just being Michael. I had a group of them. I was talking to some people and they go by Dr. This and I'm Ambassador That. And I just go, I call them by their first names. Because see, I'm not impressed by your title. I'm impressed by your ability to get stuff done, but not by your title. And so there are telltale signs. Just like I said earlier, there are neon signs flashing at you. We're losers. We're losers. And that's what every time you see one of those Democrat politicians, we're losers. Oh, Kevin, the DSA is out there lurking. Okay, fine. We're losers. Some lights flash brighter than the others, but they're all losers. And they want to convince you they're somebody. They want to convince you they've been credentialized. Oh, look, I've won. I'm a winner. I won this in my primary. And we're told, oh, Kevin, the general election. I get it. I know there are certain races that there's nothing we're going to be able to do because they've gerrymandered them and they got, 70% Democrats and we can't. Okay, fine. Concede them for now, but don't concede them forever. Let people run. You got the money, Republicans. Go for it. Start, it's untouchable. Nothing is untouchable when it comes to the left. When they can't cheat, they can't win. All you got to do is put a level-headed candidate there, and you can win a lot of races. They the Republicans are what are they saying? They're saying we're vulnerable, that there are races that were, this is what Halpern said, there are races that they didn't think were winnable, and now they're winnable. Okay, tell me where. Because let me tell you what's going to happen. It doesn't exist. But let's pretend that it does. Donald Trump will go there. He'll rally the troops. And you know what? They're going to win by 6-7 points. You know what the Democrats do? I want to remind you of this. Democrats tell you what they fear. They tell you who they are, what's going on with them when they open their big fat pie holes. They don't know the truth. The only thing they know is propaganda and lies. So when one tells you the GOP is really struggling under its own weight, and I read it from another Republican, go look up that Republican. Go look them up. Anna Navarro, Republican. Joe Scarborough, Republican. Michael Steele, Republican. Really? You think any of those people are truly Republicans? Oh, but that's what they say. That's what they, they're breathless when they find the Republican that, this Republican analyst said this, this Republican pundit, this Republican operative, whatever. And they, it was Guido Gonzalez. Well, who the heck is Guido Gonzalez? He used to be the janitor at the coffee shop, but he's now a Republican, who can give you the scoop. And I love the ones that can give you the scoop on the war. They know all about it, right? Because they're down on the ground. They're getting all the great information. Back channeling with nobody. Look, I'll give you my thoughts about something. At least they're well thought out. But I'll tell you up front, I don't know this, but here's how you can connect the dots. They don't even bother to connect the dots. It's unnamed sources. So why am I scared? Why would I be afraid? Why would I be afraid of anything these propagandists have to say? Why should you? You should be dismissing them like it was a 3-year-old child coming up to you going, hey, okay, little kid. Oh, yeah. Now you go along. Where are your parents at? Looking around. Oh, okay. Yeah. Oh, hey, come get this one. This one yours? Okay. Hey, yeah, y'all have fun. That's the way you treat leftists. Don't pay any attention to them. You don't understand. Well, I saw this and I heard this. Yeah, okay. Yeah, right. Hey, who's this one belong to? Huh? Who's this one right here? I know he's 47 and he's got hairy legs, but yeah, come get him. They sending us to
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0: they're horrible people. They steal from you because it's their right. They've existed in these dysfunctional ecosystems for so long, they don't know anything else. For them, theft is good. You know, why? They're not stealing from themselves, they're stealing from us. Let me put it this way. If there was a bucket full of gold somewhere and nobody claimed it, and you knew about it, and you know it's not your gold, but nobody was claiming. You went there day after day, you're like, that bucket of gold. First couple of days, you may go, I wonder if anybody's going to claim this bucket of gold, but eventually you're going to start taking gold out of the bucket because you're going to go, well, nobody seems to claim it. So you take the bucket of gold. Well, you know what? We haven't claimed it. We've watched these people steal from us in ways that, quite frankly, they deserve the thrashing. And we just let it happen. Nick Shirley, he's the guy that has to tell us that there. I mean, I know it was an older man before him, but Nick is the one that went, y'all, I've been noticing this. 20-year-old kid, 20-something-year-old kid. Nobody's going into these leering centers. This seems to be, you know, a racket. Then he goes and he pulls some reports and finds out they're getting millions of dollars. What? There wasn't like the biggest deep throat investigative story of the century. It was right in front of our faces and nobody said a word. Stealing from us. Look, it's the law of the jungle for these people. It's what they do. They're like Terminators. When the guy said, Linda Hamilton bit Reese, and he's like, look, he goes, I bleed. And he goes, that Terminator, he's never going to stop. He's been sent here to kill you and nothing's going to stand in his way. And Reese just goes off on her and he's screaming at her. Because he's right. And let me tell you, I'm screaming at you. These are Terminators. They will not stop ever. Critics are bashing Boston's Democrat mayor, Michelle Wu. Let me explain to you what Michelle Wu is. She is a CCP spy who is now over a city in America. Let me tell you what you will not find in all of China with 1.6 billion people. You will not find one American politician. Not one. And your doggone Skippy won't find one over a city with a population of over 1 million people. But Michelle Wu, she was funding a program for trains migrants in political activism. Now, I want you to understand why I know this is a CCP plant, because no mayor of a city is going to spend $500 and something. I think it was $575 on illegals to teach them how to be activists and not let citizens of her city have access to that money. I don't know how you feel. She set up an office for immigrant advancement. Do you think maybe, I'm going to go out on a limb here. Do you think maybe there are some Chinese birthing centers in Boston? Because I would bet you money there is a Chinese mafioso-run birthing center deal that lets Chinese nationals birth their babies in and around Boston, get them citizenship, and it's been a revolving door. Anywhere there is a Chinese national, or, you know, I'll use my finger quotes, right? Chinese American. There's going to be that type of activity all throughout California. Anybody surprised given old China Newsom and what he's done with China? Would you be surprised to learn that there are entire complexes set up for this stuff, complete with doctors and nurses and what have you? Yeah. We're being destroyed from the inside. And the godsend to this republic was that white rich billionaire who decided to run and got ridiculed. They ridiculed Trump for Space Force. And now it's a massive part of what we do. And then I was just reading a story that they laughed about him for something else. And I remember thinking it may seem laughable, but it's a good idea. I don't remember what it was. I have to think about it. Yeah. the mayor of Boston $575 to illegals to learn how to become politically active. If you were to say to me, look, I'm going to people didn't learn civics in high school. I'm going to teach citizens. We're going to pay people to come and, you know, learn civics. And, you know, these are American citizens. I wouldn't want to see my money go to that. But you could at least sell me on the idea that maybe you're trying to make them smarter politically, you know, so they make the right decisions and vote out the Democrats, whatever. But when you say you're going to do it for illegals, I got a problem with it. That to me is a neon sign telling me that you're a sellout, or maybe you're a Chinese spy, Miss Wu. Michelle Wu. Unbelievable. We're getting a little close on time here, so I want to talk about Chuck Schumer, senator and Senate minority leader. He got chased away from an event by a bunch of climate activists. They chased him out. He was speaking on stage when some people approached him and they hurled, you know, all kinds of accusations against him. One of them threw AI money at him. Yeah, calling him out. So it was a viral clip. We didn't even bother getting the clip because they're visual. They're not, you know, too much for audio. But he says, ladies and gentlemen, we'd like to propose a toast to Chuck Schumer. Billions will die in the next few decades due to the climate crisis. And he's been so courageous. He's done absolutely nothing. He's rolled over for authoritarianism. He has allowed the destruction of the democracy from within by Republicans. Now, what I like about this is Chuck's fecklessness, according to the climate weenies, is that he couldn't get anything done. So now they're mad at him. Now they're mad at Trump. But, it, you know, what cracks me up mostly about these people is the timelines. They're still out there, but are they? Are they still out there? Are they really upset with Chuck Schumer because Chuck's one man? Why are you blaming Chuck? But I'm not mad at him because I like it when these leftist things collide. You know, because Chuck Schumer was ineffective. Oh, believe me, they were effective for a while. They fleeced us for trillions of dollars with this climate farce. But then they had to back off because an alpha male showed up. And he said, no more. And there was nothing Chuck Schumer could do about it. Another activist said, Chuck Schumer, I got something for you. And he throws AI money at him. Yeah, that's all you care about. That's all you care about. And what? Speaking of AI, and we've talked about this, the battle with AI, still, every day I wake up and I chuckle a little bit because I say to myself, the very people fighting AI, they use it all the time. Their staffers use it, et cetera. And they want to make us believe it's going to take over, which I don't, maybe it will. I'm not even going to debate it. It may very well do it. But the reason why I don't believe it is because here's what I know about God's creation. That would be us. We don't cotton to being taken over. I've seen the films. I've seen Hollywood and the cyborgs and all that. And they're tougher and all, you know, whatever. I don't know what it takes. I've seen War of the Worlds. I've seen Generation X, Z, whatever. All the different movies. And let me tell you, maybe Hollywood is just, you know, Hollywood. But boy, we always seem to win in the end. Doesn't matter what machine. Doesn't matter what monster, we win in the end because that's what we do. We're winners. And by the way, it's not going to be the James Tallarico's and the Anthony Wieners and people like that that make us win. It's going to be the guys that put on that, you know, the night vision and the flag jackets, and they go out there and do what needs to be done. And many of them lose their lives doing it, but they don't care. That's what they signed up for. But the Chuck Schumers of the world, they care. They care about optics. They care about all that. They play politics 24/7. Wouldn't know how to answer a question the right way. You know, like the right way is from your heart, what you believe. And you let the chips fall where they may. Not leftists. No siree. Leftists will give you the canned answer. The canned response. They don't want you to know who they really are. Are you kidding? You think they won't even let you take their phone. Yeah, here. And they watch it when they hand it to you. They won't even get it out of their grip. You dial the number and they want to be right there because they don't want you looking at their pictures. Woke up with the sun, peeking. They don't want you knowing anything more about them than what they will tell you they are. Which, by the way, is nowhere close to who they really are.
1: He's putting an end to identity politics.
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4: With SRN News, I'm John Scott, speaking at a campaign rally in Durant, Oklahoma. Last night, President Trump said over a million private sector jobs were created since he took office.
5: So you have to pretend I'm on the ticket and turn out for a midterm victory that's really too big to rig.
4: The president told supporters to pretend he's on the ticket. On Friday, the president will be in Mobile, Alabama. A dangerous weekend flood threat heading to a stretch of the U.S. that spans from a major Texas metro area northward towards Chicago.
6: A dangerous, tropically enhanced hybrid storm fueled by the remnants of Hurricane Polo and moisture from the Pacific is bringing a prolonged and life-threatening flash flood threat to the U.S. Southwest, Southern Plains, and Central U.S. This as thunderstorms fueled by Hurricane Rachel and the remnants of Polo unleashed torrential rain. Parts of Central Texas, Kansas, Iowa, and Nebraska saw heavy rain late Wednesday into Thursday morning, and the Lincoln-Lancaster County Emergency Management Agency in Nebraska said many roads were flooded across the county earlier today, and emergency crews were being spread thin. I'm Bernie Bennett.
4: Measles outbreak in Pennsylvania taking its toll.
7: A fifth measles-related death now being reported in Pennsylvania. State health officials say an unvaccinated resident of Lancaster County who recently tested positive for measles has died.
4: That's Scott Pringle. A bid to get Lindsey Clancy's murder charge dropped has been thrown out by a judge in Massachusetts. Judge William Sullivan denied a motion filed by attorney Kevin Reddington on Thursday that would have found Clancy not guilty of murdering her three children. SpaceX's latest astronaut launch has set a new space record. The company's Crew 13 mission for the NASA arrived at the International Space Station 7 hours and 55 minutes after it launched from Florida's Space Coast, the fastest any American spacecraft has ever reached the orbiting space lab. This is SRN News.
8: From firearms and personal security to defense of the Second Amendment, BearingArms.com is the clearinghouse for guns, ammo, and the Second Amendment.
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17: Overnight will be partly cloudy and humid with the possibility of a downpour leading to temporary flooding on roadways and in poor drainage areas. The low will be 76. On Friday, expect humid conditions with intervals of clouds and sun. There will be a few showers and a heavy thunderstorm in the afternoon, possibly causing ponding on roadways. The high will reach 89 degrees. I'm meteorologist Jason Caterina. That's your exclusive AccuWeather forecast on AM 930, The Answer.

0: passage, 32 days to maintain the course. And you know, I was thinking, my friends, I talked about this recently, the difference between liberty that I think that conservatives and the GOP want you to have, and then you have those who want to simply issue demands about what you have to do, what you're going to be compelled to do. It's as if, my friends, that they are looking to, and especially when it comes to the Democrat socialists and their agenda, their very clear agenda, they're looking to establish an empire of power. You know, I think this is one of the reasons we always hear no kings, no kings, because they truly believe that they should be the sovereign. So they are trying to establish an empire of power, an empire of power that leads or goes on and on. And if they're able to do just a handful of the things that they have in their agenda, I think they believe that they can perpetuate that power. So you don't have a chance anymore. We don't have a chance. And so, my friends, once again, as we head up to these midterms, it is time to vote. It is absolutely time to vote. I heard the vice president earlier say, hey, find somebody who, you know, maybe you can get them to the polls and they'll vote. In other words, it's all hands on deck. And that is very, very true. All right. Welcome to the program, everybody. Kyle Warden with you. And here we are. It's Friday. And if it's Friday, it means we're going to kick it. So let's kick it.
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0: Yes, yes, and yes, my friends. It is Friday. KyleWarrenShow.com, of course, is the website. 949-822-7959. And we have the phone lines already lighting up here on this wonderful Friday morning from time zone to time zone. So let's say good morning to who we love to call the honorary mayor of Clearwater. We've got Mike in Clearwater. Good morning, Mike.
2: Good morning, Kyle. I just want to remind folks, what happened with this Fly Dubai airliner, if that doesn't wake you up and if that doesn't scare the hell out of you, then I don't know how I can convince you. You know, Kyle, the last administration let in God knows how many people that we have no idea who they are or what their background is. Think about it, folks. If one of those gotaways somehow was able to obtain fake credentials and applied for a job as a pilot, and they have a background in flight, that could have easily have been a United flight flying over New York, or, you know, that could have easily been a Delta flight. Folks, you have to wake up. These are people that want to kill us. These are people that have no interest in negotiating with us. Not only do they want to kill the Israelis like they tried to do on that flight, if they could do that on a Delta, United, or any other flight in the U.S., you better believe they'll do it in a heartbeat. You have to understand these people are not nice. Queers for Palestine is the most ridiculous thing, because if you're queer and you go to Palestine, I promise you that will not end well for you. The stupidity is just, it's mind-boggling, Kyle. What do you have to say? Thank you so much.
0: Hey, thank you so much, Mike. And Mike is really onto something. You know, when 9/11 occurred, it was obviously, you know, we all remember, if you were alive at 9/11, you remember exactly the anger, but also the shock at the whole thing. How did they do this? Or they were able to do certain things in order to get into those positions. And what we saw happen with the Fly Dubai flight is a very similar kind of thing. Okay, you know, we've gone to such great lengths to secure the cockpit, but what happens when the attack happens inside of the cockpit? And so, and Mike is right on with this, my friends. We don't know who is out there trying to infiltrate. I think whatever airline you are, anywhere in the world, but certainly in America, they need to, you know, somebody had to call a special meeting and not just send an email, but I mean, get everybody in the same room and say, it is time. Go over these records. Make sure we know who's in our cockpits. We make sure we know. And I know it may, well, Kyle, it could be kind of far-fetched and so forth. But here's the thing. We have to be absolutely sure. This is another game changer. Thank the Lord that plane did not go down like it was intended to by the terrorist. And so Mike is absolutely right on. And yes, this is like something, when it comes to the midterms and so forth, this is something that we have to make sure we have the right people making the right decisions and taking us in the right direction. Absolutely. But Mike, you know, you're so right on with that. And as more information comes out now, you know, is it more likely that you might find this kind of thing perhaps in the same kind of situation as the Fly Dubai in that part of the world? Maybe. But I don't want to just, you know, bank on that either. And so, again, there has to be, I think, a real rethink of how we secure these airplanes before they ever take off. And again, if that pilot had not been able to get that cockpit door open, it would have been a much different story. So once again, thank the Lord that they survived. And I'll tell you what, folks, stick right there because we're going to come right back right after this as we start off hour number one this Friday morning. Kyle Warren with you, kylewarrenshow.com. Don't go anywhere.

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0: If you're ever in a conversation with someone and they say, well, I'm going to vote for the Democrat because, or the DSAer because, and you say, well, because why? Well, because I'm mad at Trump or I don't like the gas prices and so forth. Well, maybe just ask them, you know, what are the solutions the Democrats have told you that they will do? What has made you believe that they are going to somehow fix it? What have they offered to everyone? I mean, I get it. People are mad. They're mad about the gas prices. They might be mad at Trump. They might be mad, you know, at the whole situation. But the Democrats don't have a clear solution. In fact, even the notion of cutting taxes to help people have more money in their pocket is anathema to them. We heard this from who I now call Hideaway Javier Becerra, who's running for governor against Steve Hilton. They just had a debate. We'll have an audio clip here in a little bit, but I just wanted to get that out there. We're going to call him Hideaway Javier because he went to ground for months after the primaries. And he thinks it's going to be momentum. And Steve Hilton's out there really, really trying. All right, let's head back over to the telephone lines, everybody. We've got Larry in Venice this morning. Good morning, Larry, and thanks for waiting.
1: Hey, good morning, Carl. A few weeks ago, I was on your website, and did I read it correctly that you were a music major of some sort in school?
0: No, I was not a music major. No, I studied political science, as a matter of fact. Yeah.
1: Oh, okay. I guess my mistake.
0: Yeah, no worries.
1: Well, anyway, speaking of music, you want to hear another one of my weird tales?
0: Well, sure. Yeah, I think we have time here on Friday, but yeah, absolutely. Okay. Lay it on us.
1: Well, back in the 80s, I lived in a van and I just traveled all over the United States playing music. And I fell in with some guys here in Florida, and a very good band. It sounded real good. We played different joints here and there. Well, then we got a booking in a biker bar, and I'd never seen bikers except on TV and in movies. And these were the real deal. These were not doctors and lawyers dressed in black leather. These were out west. You have the Hell's Angels. Well, down here we have the Outlaws.
0: Mm.
1: And so this was a private clubhouse. It was for their use only. So we set up a nice place, nice bar. Big dance floor, big stage, nice place. And so we start playing. There's all these bikers and biker women standing around. And nobody was dancing. It was perfectly good hardwood dance floor there. Nobody was clapping or applauding or even looking.

0: at us. They were standing around in groups talking or playing pool. And then when we'd finish a tune, nobody was clapping. Hmm. And I'm thinking, oh my God, what have I got myself into? So the night went on and on and on. and the same thing happened. No reaction from the crowd at all. And the place was had a good crowd in it. Well, anyway, so then the second night, the same thing, same exact thing. And so on my 15-minute break, I'm sitting at the towards the end of the second night, the Saturday, I'm sitting there at the bar moping. I'm thinking, these mm-hmm. people hate us. Why are we even here? Mm-hmm. They're not listening to us. And all of a sudden, there was four big bikers surrounding me and looking at me, say, "Hey, fiddler." And I looked up and like, whoa, oh, what am I in for now? Uh-huh. And they said, we're the steering committee here. And we've been talking with other members, and we've decided that you're the best band we've ever had in here, and you're welcome to play here every weekend if you want to.
1: Wow. Wow. That is
0: and
1: something.
0: We did.
1: Yeah.
0: And I spent the whole summer there playing there Friday night, Saturday night, and Sunday afternoons for their cookouts.
1: Wow.
0: And the entire summer I played there. The same thing, no dancing, no hollering out requests, no applause, no nothing. It was like we're not even there. But they were very good to us. They paid us what our fee. You know, we didn't have any problem getting paid. They never harassed us or caused us any trouble. Nice folks.
1: Wow.
0: But that's just one of the strangest gigs I ever had.
1: That's truly a very, very cool story. And I think it just goes to show you never know what people are thinking, and you just keep on being you, do what you do. And because I'm sure the band understandably was saying to themselves, well, are we playing the wrong songs or what's wrong with us? Why aren't they reacting? But it turned out that they really did love you. I just love that story.
0: So there's another one for you, Kyle.
1: I love it. I'm so glad.
0: I got a million of them.
1: Absolutely. Well, I appreciate it. And I know everybody out there does. See, that's part of the fun. And especially here on a Friday, it's great because, you know, it helps to remind us of, again, it's like we say here on the show, we're not going to get downhearted and upset. And we're, you know, that's what the left wants everybody to do. But we have a different attitude here. And I really appreciate what you're doing.
0: Have a good weekend.
1: Hey, you too. Thanks, Larry. Take care. That's Larry in Venice, everybody. Great story. When he was starting to tell that story, it's starting to remind me of like the Blues Brothers movie where they go to the bar the people, it was kind of a little different reaction there. They're actually throwing stuff at them and they're saying, why do they have all this chicken wire here on the stage? Why do they have all this chicken wire? And they find out. And then eventually they figure out that, okay, we're just going to play Rawhide until the end of the gig. And it worked. And then they loved them, you know, as they were playing. And the Blues Brothers playing Rawhide is a movie gold. That's all I have to say about that. But I appreciate it so much. And we love hearing from Larry in Venice. And he had a great question the other morning for Chris Markowski, and Chris did a great job in responding to that. And that's what we love to do here on the show. We love to hear from you. We love to, to hear your questions or your thoughts and so forth, because we are all in the same boat, my friends. We're all in the same boat. That's what I've been talking about with voting and making sure that we don't get downhearted on this. I think we have to have faith, right, that it's going to work out. And whatever way it goes, we know that we keep moving in the right direction. And I'm hoping that America does make that decision coming up here on November the 3rd. And I think everybody out there too, I'm positive that members of our overnight early morning listening audience, no matter the time zone perspective, that you're doing your part and you're talking to people or you're going to show up and vote. Because again, you know, we do our best, and I know that it's going to, have some good effect. In fact, in a little bit, we'll hear an audio clip from Harry Enten talking about the polls talking about how the polls sometimes Republicans can really underperform in these polls. And it doesn't mean, well, it's all going to be, you know, it's a blowout for Republicans, but it is interesting. And I kind of go back to my original question when we rejoined here on the segment. And that is, you know, what the Democrats are not going to have any solutions. They're just banking on the idea that people are mad at Trump, especially the independents. Mark Penn was out there talking about independents, and they're going to, they're, you know, soured on Trump or something like that. And I get it. But the Democrats don't have a solution. They've never had one. It's just more of the same awful stuff. All right, let's end up this segment here this morning. We've got Todd in Tampa. Good morning, Todd.
2: Let's get down to business. By the way, I saw Prince at Amalie Arena where the Lightning play, and I could dance better than anybody in America, including right behind Michael Jackson, and Prince pointed me out. Okay, but let's get down to the politics. Even to this day, I can still outdance Neo and Usher. Now, the bottom line is this. Who's the idiot in your family that's voting for a Democrat? Hey, you idiots in Austin, Texas, that you cheer for the Longhorns over there where Piker, where what's his name, what just came from, whatever that idiot is. You cheer for Arch Manning, who I said was going to be a great quarterback when everyone said he was going to be terrible. Let me tell you idiots in Austin, okay, the Democrat Party hates you, you dumb nuts, you young kids. The Democrat Party hates you and does and has no solution, and you'll never have a job, you'll never have any success, and that's how stupid you young kids are who go to the University of Texas or any other university. If I walked into any college, I tell you in class, your professor's an idiot, don't listen to him, he's a first-class loser, and stand up for Jesus Christ and vote Republican, okay? Because Donald Trump's got $6 billion and doesn't need this job, and he's out there busting his butt and taking care of family business and dropping bombs on Iran, who's saying death to America so they don't have a nuclear weapon, and you're not lying dead in the street. And if you don't grab your ballot ID and stand up and grab all your friends and vote for Republican,
1: all right, that's Todd in Tampa, everybody. Stay with us.
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6: With SRN News, I'm John Scott. At a campaign rally in Durant, Oklahoma, President Trump urged supporters to come out and vote in November. For the midterm election, Mr. Trump told supporters to pretend he's on the ticket. The Tennessee death row inmate who survived an attempted execution is in critical condition. Krista Pike's attorneys say she's receiving life-saving medical care after the failed lethal injection. The wild card round in the MLB playoffs is now over. The Braves took down the Phillies 6-2 in a decisive Game 3. Atlanta squares off against Los Angeles in Game 1 of the National League Division Series. That's coming up on Saturday. The other games get underway on the same day. The Brewers and Padres battle from Milwaukee in the other NL matchup. In the American League, the Guardians duel the White Sox, and the Rays and Yankees square off. This is SRN News.
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12: Overnight, expect partly cloudy skies with high humidity. Be cautious as any downpour could lead to temporary flooding on roads and in areas with poor drainage. The low will be 76. On Friday, it will remain humid with a mix of clouds and sun. Look out for a few showers and a possibly heavy thunderstorm in the afternoon, which may result in ponding on roads. The high temperature will reach 89. I'm meteorologist Jason Caterina. That's your exclusive AccuWeather forecast on AM 930.

0: man. And it's a good feeling. I know that it is. It's been quite a week, hasn't it? It really has been. Last week before was a roller coaster with the UN General Assembly and so forth. And of course, now we have the plane attack and with the Fly Dubai flight. We've got what happened in the UK, which is also terrifying. And there's some new news on that as well. And don't forget, folks, the telephone lines, of course, 949-822-7959. Is the number to call. This from Breitbart. A dual Iranian British citizen has been arrested by counterterrorism police in Britain in the wake of an allegedly foiled plot to attack a U.S. airbase on British soil last weekend. 27-year-old man identified as dual Iranian British national has been arrested in Westminster, London, on suspicion of the preparation of terrorist acts, an offense under Section 5 of the Terrorism Act of 2006 there in Great Britain. The man is the sixth arrest following a bomb alert at RAF Fairford in Gloucestershire, if I'm pronouncing that correctly, I hope I am, England, in the early hours of Sunday morning. Police quickly released those five men on bail, prompting public confusion, about a case where little is certain and apparently contradictory developments have characterized what little information has been available to the public so far. I mean, that also, my friends, I'm sure would, you know, continue to sow a lot of uncertainty, shall we say. In addition to this latest arrest, police said they have searched two properties in Westminster and have questioned an additional man, a 26-year-old British citizen, under caution. A spokesman for counterterrorism policing said the investigation was proving to be hugely complex. It was being pursued by specialist teams considering, quote, all possible angles, including foreign state involvement. Today's arrest of a dual Iranian-British national follows remarks overnight by UK Prime Minister Andy Burnham. There is a strong indication that whatever happened at RAF Fairford involved the Iranian government. Strong indication. That's coming from now the, you know, relatively new British PM. RAF Fairford is the legal name for the military facility in England's Gloucestershire. I can't even get it out. Gloucestershire. Now I'm really trying to mess it up, which is a de facto U.S. airbase, by the way, one of the most significant U.S. airbases outside of North America. Fairford handles the heaviest bombers, including the B-52 and the B-1, which we see on some of the footage that's shown when this report is talked about on the news, as well as other strategic aircraft, and played a central role in recent strikes against Iran during Operation Epic Fury earlier this year. What can be observed at Fairford, it seems, is that the British and American governments were aware of an impending security threat to that specific base before Sunday morning's arrests and do not appear to believe it has subsided. Wow. Now, they have enhanced security measures in place, according to the article. And just today, there have been further enhanced with construction vehicles deploying a ring of concrete barriers around the main gate, a clear indication that concern about a vehicle-based attack remains high. So these people have absolutely, you know, good reason to want to fortify, basically, against something like this. All right. Well, we got the telephone lines lighting up again. We got John in Nyack, New York. Good morning, John.
1: Good morning, Kyle. Kyle, I have some interesting undercover information.
0: Okay.
1: That anyone out there in radio land can do on their own. For a long time, I've been in the computer and networking industry. And a long time ago, I built websites. And as everyone knows, everyone is tracked through the internet. Where they go, there are cookies placed on their computer. And a lot of information is gathered from it. Well, you can also counter-program that. You've heard the term garbage in, garbage out with computers?
0: Yeah.
1: Well, I've invented the term caviar in, caviar out. And by that, what I do is I leave little clues for the computer to think, to pick up, thinking, I'm a genius. I could put all these parts together. Mm-hmm. But when you spoon feed them parts, it ruins their system. So I watch a lot of YouTubes, and a lot of YouTube political commercials come up. And when a political commercial comes up for a Democrat, what I know to do is I know to watch it all the way till the end, because they put cookies. This guy's got eyes on, and they charge whoever is sponsoring that.
0: Mm-hmm.
1: Then what I do is I always click donate. And when it says how much you want to donate, I always click the highest amount, and then I tell it I want to donate monthly till the election.
0: Mm-hmm.
1: And then I just leave that on another tab and go on with what I'm doing. Hour later, I shut them. Well, they're getting more flagrant and more flagrant. First, the advertisements were out of Georgia and Texas and Michigan. And first, they asked for $35 or as much as you could donate on the video. And then they went to, it's very desperate, we have to do it now, $10 and then $5 and then just $1.
0: Mm-hmm.
1: And I'm sure the reason they want the $1 is because they want the name so ActBlue could get foreign money to invest in it.
0: Mm-hmm.
1: But that's just my opinion.
0: Mm-hmm.
1: Interestingly enough now, though, what I'm also getting advertisements for that I leave go is for all kinds of Muslim donations. Muslims to starving children in Gaza. Muslims to buy, or to buy medical things and lunches for Sudan. To build mosques mm-hmm. in Texas. And all these things are now moving over to not only the far left, but Islamic. Donate to Islamic places. I've got Barack Obama's coming up. Elizabeth Warren has come up.
0: Mm-hmm.
1: The guy from Georgia who that state went to Trump. So they need money, need money, need money. Now, they never say what they're going to do with any of the money,
0: right.
1: But they just need those donations. And they're down, typically most of them across the board, are asking for just a dollar or whatever you could donate. But it's really getting into the weeds with, it's not as much socialism as it is Islamic. And mm-hmm. anyone can do this. Whenever you get these donations on your computer, just click the tab that you'll donate. And when that opens up, tell it you'll donate whatever amount, and then say you'll do it monthly, because I always want it to be repeating,
0: mm-hmm.
1: and then just click off that tab and let it go. And it will just grow and fester. And you'll see that all these places are interconnected. The Democrats are totally interconnected
0: yeah.
1: with the Islamists. And that's who dominates on the Internet. And they think I'm going to be a definite voter because I keep on pretending that I'm going to donate all the time.
0: Mm-hmm.
1: So I'm one of their tabulations as a definite vote.
0: Little do they know.
1: And it's not, saying, yeah. right, it's not as sophisticated as Nick Shirley, but you can all do this if you have any Democrats in your area. Just let the video play out. At the end, click donate. It will open up a new tab, and then just leave it
0: mm-hmm.
1: and see what more it populates on its own. Their own network will then start to feed you the most radical stuff you've ever seen.
0: Yeah, because you're right. It is all connected. They've got a particular plan, and they are working together. It's monolithic to a great degree.
1: That's right, and it's... The more you do it, the more radical things they show me. I mean, they want me to donate to all these, building mosques in Europe and the Red Crescent in Europe and the starving children in Gaza and Sudan.
0: Mm-hmm.
1: Well, Sudan's right now being taken over by Muslims.
0: Yeah.
1: It's totally unvarnished because they now feel that I'm on their side.
0: Yeah. It's like I was saying before, they want to build an empire of power. Then, they want to dominate. And that's exactly where they're trying to go. Absolutely.
1: Historically, they've done it repeatedly.
0: Yes.
1: Spain has been taken over in the past. France has been taken over. It's been Islamic. We had to fight them back with two crusades.
0: Yeah. Well, John, I appreciate your call, as always.
1: It's a big election. Thank you, Kyle. You're at the forefront.
0: Thank you, John. Take care. I know we'll talk again soon. John in Nyack, New York, everybody. Laura Chestershire. I think I got it. Stick with us.
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12: Ronald Reagan understood that freedom sometimes requires more than quiet diplomacy. It requires moral clarity. On June 12, 1987, standing before the Brandenburg Gate in a divided Berlin, Reagan issued a direct challenge to Soviet leader Mikhail Gorbachev. "Mr. Gorbachev, tear down this wall." The Berlin Wall was more than concrete and barbed wire. It represented a system that restricted movement, divided families, and denied millions the freedoms Americans often take for granted. Reagan refused to treat that division as permanent. He understood that free nations must be willing to identify the difference between liberty and oppression, and have the courage to say so. 2 years later, the Berlin Wall fell. Freedom survives when people refuse to accept tyranny as inevitable. So when freedom is challenged today, will we have the courage to defend it with the same clarity?

0: And the Democrats want yours. And once they get it, once they're taxing you for it, they're never going to try to stop it or give it back. And folks, if you were born on
1: this day in history,
0: that's right. If you were born on this day in history, and welcome back to the program, by the way, everybody, Kyle Warren with you. If you were born on this day in history, it would be October the 2nd. We're heading into October. I'm telling you, I don't know why it's hitting me like that, but it is. But it's okay. October has a feel to it, doesn't it? I think it has a feel to it. And of course, this year, October is incredibly special because it means that we're just those 32 days away now from the midterms. And the October surprise, don't know yet. What will we see? That's a great question. What will the October surprise be? But while we ponder that, you share a birthday if you were born on this October the 2nd. Happy birthday, by the way. But you share a birthday with Groucho Marx, born in 1890. He passed away in 1977. Wow. What a lifespan there. And seeing so many things, being born in 1890 and then seeing all the different things happening throughout the 20th century, not just technological development, but you know, World War I, World War II, and on it goes. And, a very funny guy. And if I'm not mistaken, was it Groucho who said, I would never want to be a member. I would never join a club that would have me as a member. I think something like that. And of course, the Marx Brothers, just iconic, very, very funny, madcap and clever. See, that's also kind of some of the stuff that's missing today. And, I don't think it makes me sound too dated, but a lot of times I think that cleverness is one of the things that's missing overall in, big comedy today. It's not clever. It can be shocking. It can be, it can be gross to be gross, which I don't think is necessarily funny. It has to be the right context. Right? For some particular thing to be funny or in a funny situation. But people like Groucho and so forth, there was a cleverness that they had that you'd have to kind of listen and catch it, catch that kind of stuff. And so, again, just a very, very historic and iconic fellow along with the Marx Brothers, but you share a birthday with Groucho Marx. How cool is that? Also, you share a birthday with the American photographer known as Annie Leibovitz. And she was born in 1949. And she's taken pictures of just about everybody and everything. And very, very well known. If you ever looked back through magazines or publications, you're going to see her name all the time. Photographing some of the most iconic people that you'd ever think of. And I do recall, and I correct me if I'm wrong, but I think it was Annie Leibovitz who did the photo session with John Lennon and Yoko Ono. Just literally, if it wasn't days, it might have been the day of or the day before. But I know that they had a lot of photos taken with her very close to that time in December of 1980. When he was assassinated at the Dakota building there on the streets of New York City. And also something too, because I remember that there was a photograph back in that era that time period where John Lennon had his very long hair, but he had cut it and had it styled almost a la the 50s, kind of back to his roots. And I think there's a famous picture of him with his 50s style haircut and just right before he was killed. Also on this day in history, 1951, October the 2nd, it's Sting. That's right. Every Breath You Take and The Police and just all manner of big solo projects and so forth. Sting, has really, just permeated as a, as a big time solo artist with all kinds of hits. And I will often quote one of his songs right here on the program. And that is the song called Russians. And it's off the Dream of the Blue Turtles album, which is back in the early 80s. And it's a song where he borrowed some, I think, and overtly borrowed it, you know, like the thing was even credited, I think, of a particular Russian thing, if I recall correctly. But it had this Russian sound to it, you know, this sort of very Russian sort of cadence to the whole thing. And so I'm not sure if he borrowed it or not, or they said, I'm trying to recall in my mind here. But it has this iconic sound, but had the refrain, if the Russians love their children too. And of course, that was at the time of Reagan and battling the Soviet Union, and where Reagan was really steadfastly opposed to it and making all kinds of moves to really, really bring it to its knees. But I often quote that song in this context, and that is when you think about mutually assured destruction, it and that was from McNamara back in the early 60s, coming up as defense secretary and so forth, the idea of MAD, mutually assured destruction. Don't first strike us because we're still going to be able to launch and nobody will win, basically. Everybody will perish. And that's because, and that worked, I think, because the cultures were similar enough in terms of the fact that they didn't want to be annihilated. Well, that doesn't work with the mullahs in Iran. It doesn't work with people who really believe that they're doing a favor if they could cause the world to go into such a thing. Or they're trying to annihilate Israel. Well, you'll be annihilated as well. Well, so what? I mean, this is the promise. You know, that kind of, how do you deal with that kind of mentality? But yeah, so Sting, born in 1951. That's the big takeaway here. But also on this day, in history, The Twilight Zone premiered on television in 1959. The Twilight Zone. Talk about clever, not clever funny, but very well put together. These episodes and even, you know, 60 some years later, people are still watching them, or they'll still will take them apart in terms of what the teleplay was and Rod Serling. And they were able to put together something that literally lived well beyond its television run. It became literally just part of Americana, if you will, The Twilight Zone. And of course, the many, many episodes, people who really are into The Twilight Zone will tell you their favorite episodes. And I think there's a one that I remember. There's the one with William Shatner, right? That's very popular, and that was well before Shatner became, and he was a working actor too, you know, before Captain Kirk ever came along. But if you watch that episode with William Shatner, it's just William Shatner. He is Captain Kirk. So yeah, but there was another one called, I think, and I probably will get it wrong, but it's something like The Screaming Man or The Yelling Man or something like that. And if you ever get a chance to, you can probably search that. It'll probably pop up, but that's a very iconic, Twilight Zone, as well. And also in 1967, on October the 2nd, 1967, Thurgood Marshall was sworn in as the very first Black Supreme Court Justice. How cool is that? And, you know, my friends, people keep talking, well, America is just a bunch of racists and America is this and that. No, it's not. It's really not. And these kinds of things are thrown out there, I think, especially at election times, because the left does get desperate and talk about playing on fear and playing on that kind of stuff. That when you're out there trashing the country like that, I think that's number one, a terrible thing to do, but it's a great example of showing exactly where the Democrats are willing to go in order to build their empire of power, because that's what it's about. It's not about making the world a better place or making sure everybody gets along or that things are affordable, stuff like that. No, it's the empire of power. I think we've hit on something here. All right, stick with us. News is next, and then we're coming back.
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6: With SRN News, I'm John Scott. President Trump says despite what the press reports, he's heavily invested in the midterms.
7: Press says, oh, I don't know. Trump really, his heart isn't in it. My heart's in it. I would be home right now if my heart. My heart is in it.
6: On Thursday, the president was in Texas and Oklahoma. Friday, he travels to Mobile, Alabama, and as his travels continue ahead of the midterms, next week he'll be heading to upstate New York to give the Republican running for governor a much-needed boost in the polls in a very blue state. Correspondent Laura Winters has that report.
8: Among the many campaign stops President Trump will be making is New York. He will reportedly join Republican gubernatorial candidate Bruce Blakeman next week in Syracuse. Blakeman running against current New York Governor Democrat Kathy Hochul. The latest Real Clear Politics average of polls shows Hochul ahead of Blakeman by more than 11 points. Laura Winters reporting.
6: Fly Dubai temporarily halting all flights to and from Israel, Blake Sifton reports. The airline made the announcement after a pilot was stabbed in the cockpit of a Tel Aviv-bound plane, allegedly by a co-pilot accused of trying to crash the Boeing 737.
9: We also heard from a spokesperson for the prime minister's office. They said that Israel will ramp up, in their words, security both on Israeli carriers as well as on non-Israeli airlines, and that they will increase checks on the pilots who fly planes to Israel.
6: The injured captain was able to let passengers into the cockpit who subdued the attacker and helped him land the plane, and he was called a hero because of it. A woman still missing following a deadly medevac helicopter crash off Catalina Island. It crashed into the water about a mile from Avalon shortly after takeoff. A pilot and a nurse were killed. Two others were injured and taken to the hospital. 45-year-old Catalina Hernandez remains unaccounted for. This is SRN News.
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11: 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Meta's $18 billion settlement isn't new. 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I'm Jonathan McKee, author of Parenting Generation Screen, with Plugged In by Focus on the Family.
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17: Overnight will be partly cloudy and humid with the possibility of localized flooding due to any downpour. The low will be 76. On Friday, expect a humid day with a mix of clouds and sun. There will be a chance of showers and a heavy thunderstorm in the afternoon, leading to potential ponding on roadways. The high will reach 89 degrees. I'm meteorologist Jason Caterina. That's your exclusive AccuWeather forecast on AM 930, The Answer.

0: Don't you feel safe? Do you feel safe? Are you marked safe from AI because suspected robot Hakeem Jeffries and other Democrats say that they're going to protect you? Meanwhile, of course, we know that other actors out there, shall we say, are developing AI, weaponizing it, and trying to explore all the possibilities of what they could do to us with AI. So yeah, maybe we need some guardrails, and it's so good. I'm glad that the Democrats, Hakeem Jeffries and others, that, you know, they want to help you. They want to protect you from AI, and they want to make everything affordable. Yeah, right. It's Friday. Let's kick it.
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0: All right, welcome back. Hour number two starting up. Hour number one went by very, very quickly, and we're glad that you're there, my friends. Boy, oh boy, we got a lot to talk about as we head through this wonderful Friday morning, as you just heard, time zone to time zone. And KyleWarrenShow.com is the website. That's KyleWarrenShow.com. 949-822-7959 is the number to call. 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First-time callers, 949-822-7959. See what I did there? First-time callers, 949-822-7959. All right. So once again, we're glad that you're there. It's been quite a week. We've been telling you this morning, of course, about the Iranian-British national, who's been arrested in connection with the preparation of terrorist acts in Fairford, England, area Fairford, which also, of course, is a U.S. military Air Force base as well. And so they've been fortifying this. We were telling you about this a little bit last hour. They've been fortifying the base with some concrete barriers. I don't know if that's just the abundance of caution. Out of an abundance of caution, we've, you know, ringed the base with this stuff, or at the points of entry and so forth, you know, trying to anticipate some kind of vehicle attack. But maybe it's an abundance of caution, and maybe because this is a hugely complex investigation, according to the authorities there, that something else may be afoot. Now, the reason I bring this back up again, we did talk about it in hour number one, and that is because as we head to these midterms, you know, I think Iran may also feel very empowered. And why do you say that, Kyle? Well, because they may be of the belief that, well, it would be awful for the American president to really do something over the top against Iran because of those midterms and so forth. But maybe what they're not counting on is that most of the American people, I think, want President Trump to do something pretty over the top in order to stop Iran. How much longer do we do this, right? And I'm not mad at Trump about this. I think everybody's mad at the situation, and they want Trump. I think they believe that President Trump should have some other greater action here. And I don't mean invasion with a ground invasion or anything like that, even though we're now sending thousands more troops and another aircraft carrier into that region. But that also, all these different things go in, I'm sure, for posturing and to make sure that, okay, we mean business and we're moving these assets around to demonstrate that to you. So I don't have any fault with that at all. But what I'm saying is that I think the American people, as I've been saying for a long time, they will support something that moves the needle and changes things. You know, in particular, the IRGC. So Iran may feel empowered, or they may feel emboldened, But at the same time, though, President Trump, you know, don't put him in this position, I would say. You know, if it's like the old thing, if you know what's good for you, don't put him in this position, because he's going to do something to you either now or 2 weeks from now or maybe 33 days from now, because the midterms are 32 days away. So I would be, I don't know, hunkering down at this moment in time. But that's, again, up to President Trump. But I do think people want this over. They want the oil to be flowing. They want the prices to come down. And as we'll see here in a little bit, a lot of this also has to do with futures and how they are, calculated a couple of months out, basically. And that continues to affect the price of fuel and price of oil, for one thing. And so, we're into a position here, I think, where a decisive act against Iran would not be, the Democrats and Schumer and the rest of them would declare it as more war and it's illegal and he shouldn't do this and it's blah, blah, blah, blah, blah. But the American people would probably say, in anything that stops this, and we get a rid of this ridiculous thing about, well, sorry, Straits closed, the Iranians, so they're closing it again. And the American military is doing a bang up job in getting things through and providing protection and so forth. That's, I'm not even worried one little bit about that. But what I mean to say is that the American people, I think, want something decisive such that Iran is just no longer a player in this. Can you imagine a world? Can you imagine going into the holiday season knowing that the IRGC was dispatched with a great amount of alacrity, maybe, and that the world would start to get better as a result of that? Stick with us, folks. Kyle Warren with you. We are going to come right back here on this wonderful Friday morning, so don't go anywhere.

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1: The five who were British nationals, which we don't know a whole lot of information on, over this Iranian bomb plot that they were essentially planning. 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Of course, we heard a lot of that verbiage coming out of the UN. The president of Iran saying, almost a how dare you infer that we have any sort of terrorist activity.
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0: 949-822-7959 is the number to call. If you'd like to be part of the program this morning, as we head through hour number two of the broadcast. And yes, the heat advisory is back on for Southern California. And it's going to be at least another 8 days, evidently, well, at least according to these reports and predictions, 100 degrees or more in many, many different places. And certainly out in the deserts. Oh, okay. Forget about it. And or the Inland Empire, as it's known, forget about it. Beaches, a little bit better. But, you know, the these massive waves that have come in from these storms that are down near Baja, California, and out in the Pacific, they have really eroded a lot of these beaches that, where a lot of these homes were and so forth. And they're just gone, especially the south-facing beaches. A lot of people may not be aware, California, Southern California has a lot of south-facing beaches. And these waves come up, and those beaches have been remade in not so good a way. So, and then you've got this thing called the Kelvin wave, which, I'm trying to learn a little bit more about, but it means that the winds, I believe, that help to sort of, you know, keep blowing down by the, you know, the Great Horn Spoon or something, stop doing that as much. And then the ocean, can sort of, retreat back a little bit, and it causes it can cause a 1 foot difference in sea level for a time, at least up to that, from what I understand. So this is a big deal. It's all part of the El Nino. And isn't it interesting that, you know, and pretty good so far, right, in terms of the hurricane situation in the Atlantic, and then we're seeing more things start up in the Pacific. That's bizarre. So, but at any rate, yeah, I think it's all part of this El Nino. And that means that especially in the West and in, you know, places like California, there's going to be, if it's anything like the other El Nino that was, that I recall, that was a significant one, it was back in like 98 or somewhere in there, I think. And it would rain and rain and rain and rain and rain and rain all the time, and it was a lot. And so now we'll see if we'll get something very similar to that as we move through this season. So if you've got roof work to do, that's the time to do it. Don't wait until it's too late. All right, so once again, folks, we've got a lot to do, a lot to talk about. Let's listen in here to Newt Gingrich. He was talking with Sean Hannity on his program, and talking about President Trump. And of course, President Trump is out there. He was in Oklahoma yesterday evening, I believe. And he's going to be out there every single day for the next 30 days or so, rallying and campaigning, and hopefully getting a lot of people get, back in the swing here. Let's listen in.
1: 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And you've been watching elections since 1956, and you could make a case for a blue tsunami, and you can make a case that Donald Trump and Republicans shocked the world. Okay, you're not helping us out, but I'm in the exact same spot you are in.
2: Well, look, I'm not helping you out, but at least I'm telling the truth about where I'm coming from. I mean, what you just said is a perfect example.

0: Who could have predicted that the Democrats, who have consistently voted to end the war with Iran, leaving Iran with a nuclear weapons program, that they would be endorsed by the Iranian Revolutionary Guard or the Islamic Revolutionary Guard Corps in Iran? I mean, you can't make, even at its worst, the North Vietnamese never endorsed the Democrats in the Vietnam War. This is an amazing moment, and I want to see, I mean, how many Democrats understand that almost all of them voted against funding the war. They voted to cut off the war. They voted to eliminate our ability to stop the Iranians from getting nuclear weapons. And in return, the Iranians have now endorsed basically the Democratic Party. I mean, you can't make this stuff up. And then, as you point out, you've had this series of things in Maine, including a really vicious, nasty personal attack that was, I think, spray painted on Senator Collins' campaign headquarters. You have these vicious comments. Remember, this is the second anti-Semitic left-wing Democrat in a row nominated in Maine. So there's clearly a pattern there. And then, of course, you have a very radical leftist running in Michigan. You have such a huge scandal involving money being stolen in Minnesota that for the first time, I think, in well over 20 years, we may well win the Senate race in Minnesota, which makes it hard for me to see how you're going to have a blue tsunami with a Democratic Party which is this alien from the average American.
1: Wow. So there's Newt Gingrich. Yes, I'm so glad you used the word alien. That's really true. That's alien to the American people. And by the way, and I just want to sort of say this parenthetically here, I have not seen, so I want to say that up front. I have not seen or heard a reaction yet from El Sayed in Michigan regarding this Fly Dubai incident, this terrorist incident. Has he, you know, and can some intrepid reporter or somebody who gets the opportunity to ask him a question just simply say something like, well, terrorism against Israel is wrong, correct? You know, what do you have to say about someone who wanted to crash an airplane mostly, you know, full of mostly Israelis? That would be bad. That's terrorism, right? And then hear him deflect. I mean, because I think the answer would be just as instructive or just as interesting in the grand sense as if he said, well, yeah, it's wrong. But he's, I don't think he would say that. And I hate to say that. You know, it is illustrative, right? It's illustrative of exactly the kind of person we're dealing with, exactly the kind of mentality, exactly the kind of agenda, exactly the kind of really, you know, cult-like adherence. You know, anything to get at Israel is going to be good. Israel is our enemy, and Israel must be destroyed, and it goes. You know, it's not just sad or pathetic. It's really dangerous, and it is destructive. And it really should have no place, I'll say that again, no place in American politics or American society. My biggest question this election cycle is, why aren't we drumming these DSAers and people who will not condemn terrorism, you know, in general, or, you know, speak out against it or live against it? You know, not just words, but actions. Why aren't they being drummed out of the political process? Why aren't they being laughed off the stage? I think that answer is obvious. We've been talking, this is one of the things we talk about a lot. You know, why people have glommed onto this and they adhere to this. This isn't just another, you know, well, it's a, they've tweaked the traditional Democrat thing. And, you know, so no, this is radical. It is dangerous. It is destructive and it's deadly. But if we're not, if we're not drumming these people out of politics by not voting for them and not supporting them and not giving them money and truly laugh, pointing and laughing at them, you know, we're in a very, very bad place. Because I think I said the other day on the show, and I actually thought of, I was telling somebody the other day, I said, you know, I said about El Sayed, that the guy's wasting our time. And I know we talk about him a lot because he's so controversial and says and does things. But in general, though, in reality, he's wasting the time of Michiganders. He's wasting the time of the country for some kind of self-serving, whatever this is, agenda. I'm the agent of, you know, of destruction here or something. It is wasting our time, because there are actual real problems that professional acting people would actually try to want to fix, right? But he's all about, I'm going to toss the football and hey, bro, and I could take you and I could do this with the weightlifting or whatever. Who cares? I mean, honestly, he thinks that's for real. Stay with us.
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6: With SRN News, I'm John Scott. The Tennessee death row inmate who survived an attempted execution is in critical condition. Krista Pike was reportedly still breathing and snoring after receiving two doses of pentobarbital. Her lawyers say there were at least seven needles going into Pike's arm. They're now calling for Governor Bill Lee to commute her sentence. Lee has issued a stay on all executions in the state for now. President Trump urging supporters to come out and vote in November. Speaking at a campaign rally in Durant, Oklahoma Thursday, the president said over a million private sector jobs created since he took office. Democrat Xavier Becerra and Republican Steve Hilton made their cases to become California's next governor after facing off Wednesday night. The candidates clashing on the cost of living, immigration, homelessness, and artificial intelligence during their only scheduled televised debate. This is SRN News.
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12: Overnight will be partly cloudy and humid with the possibility of a downpour leading to temporary flooding on roadways and in poor drainage areas. The low will be 76. On Friday, expect humid conditions with intervals of clouds and sun. There will be a few showers and a heavy thunderstorm in the afternoon, possibly causing ponding on roadways. The high will reach 89 degrees. I'm meteorologist Jason Caterina. That's your exclusive AccuWeather forecast.

0: often wonder, you know, when A-ha, this band, was making this record, and the keyboard player, you know, starts plunking this thing out, and the, you know, and the comes up with this little melody there. And I wondered if they thought that this is going to endure literally until the end of time. there's just, you know, I wonder if they really realized at that moment in time that with this song, that little melody would, that little part, you know, would endure until the end of time. I just wonder, maybe they did. But no matter what it is, that's exactly what it's doing, apparently. All right, welcome back to the show. Kyle Warren with you. Let's go back to the phone lines. We've got John in Sarasota. Good morning, John.
1: Good morning, Kyle. It's hard to remain somewhat sober and sane at the moment when your last segment introduced what a waste of time this is with these people, huh? Wow.
0: Well, with Syed, man, I'm telling you.
1: No, you don't have to tell me, Kyle. He tells me. You just reiterate what he says. Yeah. You know, I got to say this, and to add to our conversation, you look at these people, Syed, Piker, Omar, Sanders, AOC. The one that's been there the longest has been Sanders. And, you know, the money that has poured in to groom these people along the lines that we're not even aware of. We don't even know. You and I in this country doesn't even begin to know where the money has come from to groom these people to get them to where they are.
0: Mm-hmm.
1: And where they're approaching, you know, into our government here. AOC, tell me one thing she has done positive. I can name the only thing I know she's done was shut down the Amazon depot that was going to go into Queens, New York, and provide jobs. That's all I know she's ever done.
0: Yeah.
1: Period. So I think what's happened over the years is these people are very good at infiltrating the system through almost a stealth-like appearance to bring these people in that we're discussing and you're discussing on your show. They just pop up. I mean, we get rid of Nancy Pelosi. We get rid of this one. We get rid of that one, and they've got four more to make it worse. If our country in November really does not understand, even Texas, I can't even begin that the Texas people would even give Tallarico the time of day. Mm-hmm. I mean, it's something way bigger than we know going on, Kyle. But I hope, and I said this last time on your show, we as Americans have a right to vote for whoever we want. The sad part is, how these people in our country would vote for the people that, you know, you're constantly discussing on your show.
0: Yeah.
1: I don't have a cure for that, my friend. If I did, I certainly would provide it. But the American people, as of right now, speak. And if that's what they want and that's what they feel is best, so be it. Because the process that you and I and everybody is somewhat sound, sane in mind knows that it will take a little time for gas prices to go down. It will take a little time to stabilize the economy. It will take a little time for the plan that has been put forth by the administration to work. It will work. But, you know, these people have no patience. And I don't know what more to say other than, that's my bicentennial moment, Kyle, whatever you can make out of it. It is a waste of time. It's a crying shame. And if they get in there, it'll be impeach, impeach, impeach. Yeah. So one last real brief. I was watching Hilton debate your friend out there.
0: Oh, yeah.
1: Javier
0: Becerra. Yeah.
1: Javier Becerra. You know, I got to tell you something I've watched over the years. Why do these people get attacked? And they put this smug smile on their face like it's amusing. And if that was me, I would say to that man, why are you standing here smiling? Do you find what I am saying to be amusing to you? Because you're standing in front of the American people smiling with a smirk on your face, and I am trying to find a solution to the problems you created. So why are you smiling? What do you have to smile about? I don't know. That's how
0: I would attack him. Yeah, I hear you. Yeah.
1: That's how I would attack him. What do you find amusing here, sir? That you find this amusing? And I would berate him in front of all those people. Not in a condescending or poor manner, but I don't know what you find amusing here, sir. What you're speaking of is not factual. You're smiling. You think this is amusing. And I would say to the American people, this man's amused by what I'm trying to prevent happening and correct. That's my bicentennial moment. I hope a great weekend. Thank you, Kyle.
0: Hey, thank you, John. Appreciate it as always. Have a great weekend, my friend. And, you know, what John just said right there is so right on. And, you know, when Javier Becerra or other Democrat candidates like that, it's kind of across the board, right? That smug smile, you know, hey, you know, you're talking about this stuff and I don't like it. It's an attack on me, but I'm just going to smugly look at you. Yeah, that's a definite thing among these different candidates, I believe, just like John is talking about. And I think it's a couple of different things. I think that number one, they really do feel superior. They really do believe that they are superior to all the rest of us little people. We don't get it. We don't understand, you know, government. They worship at the altar of government. They believe government is where it's at. How dare you criticize government and especially their government? And also, I think it's because, you know, we've done these elections before, you know, we know what's going on and things like that. And I think a lot of that stems from the, yeah, just wait and see, you know, we got this in the bag one way or the other, right? And that's why they don't want to talk about, you know, getting dead people off the voter rolls. They don't want to talk about ineligibility. They don't want to pass the Save America Act. They don't want people to only citizens to vote. They don't want any of that stuff. They want it to be this awful free for all that they believe is just to their advantage. And I think they kind of take it to the bank. And so that's a couple of the reasons I think why they seem to be so smug. And great point, John. Absolutely wonderful. 100%. Great. So let's head back over to the other phone line. We got Mary in St. Pete. Hey, Mary.
2: Good morning. Yes. What about all these people who don't want the war to stop, who are making money on oil, such as an oil company last year making $2.5 billion profit versus this year making $15 billion profit? Now, that tells you that there's probably more going on than just the American people paying bigger prices for gas and diesel because of the war. There may be some people out there that really want this to continue because they're making money on this oil being so high. I just thought I would throw that out there. I heard the number yesterday, and I thought, you know, some people just can't get off the gravy train. Thank you.
0: Hey, thank you, Mary. Well, Mary's got a great point. Yeah, that's right. The whole gravy train thing, you know, and that's why when we're talking about these things and we're trying to live our lives, it's inconceivable to us to have, you know, that kind of windfall, you know, in many respects. But Mary's exactly right. The idea is always follow the money. And no matter what, there can be bad actors that are motivated by that. And that's why I think so many people, you know, want Trump to act, not just level the playing field, but he loves to build a new playing field. And I'm not trying to be funny with that necessarily, but yeah, build a new playing field where, again, we're going to be able to have, the kinds of prices and the kinds of plenty that needs to be there to make sure that people can afford to do different things. It's not about suspected robot Hakeem Jeffries making some magical incantation that makes things more affordable, or Imam Dani making it affordable. They can't do that, and they know that. It's only by the market and taking special actions like that. Like I said, hey, build a new playing field. It's the way we've done this forever. Stick with us, folks. We're coming back.
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12: Ronald Reagan understood that freedom sometimes requires more than quiet diplomacy. It requires moral clarity. On June 12, 1987, standing before the Brandenburg Gate in a divided Berlin, Reagan issued a direct challenge to Soviet leader Mikhail Gorbachev. "Mr. Gorbachev, tear down this wall." The Berlin Wall was more than concrete and barbed wire. It represented a system that restricted movement, divided families, and denied millions the freedoms Americans often take for granted. Reagan refused to treat that division as permanent. He understood that free nations must be willing to identify the difference between liberty and oppression, and have the courage to say so. 2 years later, the Berlin Wall fell. Freedom survives when people refuse to accept tyranny as inevitable. So when freedom is challenged today, will we have the courage to defend it with the same clarity?

0: After a long, hard day in the rough-and-tumble world of politics, open a tall, cool Kyle Warren Show. Ah, that crisp, refreshing taste. 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That effervescing attitude. And without all that other stuff that can, well, bog you down.
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0: right, my friends, Friday morning rolls on, and we are rolling with it. Yes. And the time flies by the way. I can't believe how quickly it really does. Maybe it's because it's Friday. I mean, that probably is a variable here. It's part of the equation, as it were. And so we are glad that you're there. Thanks for listening. Of course, we've got a lot more to do. And in just a few moments, we'll be talking with Denise Simon. And after that, we'll be talking with Chris Markowski, Frank Salvato, and then Patrick Hyland, wrapping it all up later on in the 5 o'clock hour. So I hope that you can stick with us, because we're having a blast here. It's the overnight early morning listening audience, and it is quite a blast. All right, let's listen in. I mentioned about Harry Enten earlier. This is from CNN, where he talks about the idea that in many cases Republicans have underperformed in the polls over the years. Let's listen in.
1: 34 days before the midterm election, so many polls show Democrats with a pretty commanding lead heading into the election, certainly in the House and also, at least right now, in the U.S. Senate. But here's the question. What if the polls are wrong? With us now, CNN Chief Data Analyst Harry. And it may be the question I think that you get, I get more than any other. What if the polls are wrong?
2: Yeah, you know, we've had really good Democratic polls coming out from Ohio, Michigan, Iowa. And, you know, fool me once, shame on you. Fool me four times, I just have to ask the question, could it happen again? Because just take a look at this. Okay, Midwest polling misses. GOP outperformed September polls by in the major 2024 races, that is, president and Senate in the states that had a Senate race. In Iowa, where the Democrats have been getting really good polls, Republicans outperformed their September polls by 9 points back in 2024. How about Ohio? 6 points. How about Michigan? 5 points. And I will note that the leads that the Democrats have in all of these races right now are under how much the GOP outperformed back in 2024. So you look at this and you go, you know what? Maybe we should just hold on a second here, because we've seen this dance before, and it was not a dance that Democrats like when the votes were actually cast and counted.
1: Okay, but a skeptic could look at this and say, Harry, this is 2024. Donald Trump was on the ballot then. What about races where the president's not on the ballot?
2: Yeah, exactly right. So, you know, 2024, 2020, 2016, Donald Trump outperformed in these three states by significant margins. But what about a midterm election? You can go back to Donald Trump's first midterm election, and it's the same exact story. Look at this. The GOP outperformed September polls in the major 2018 statewide races by 6 points in Iowa, 6 points in Ohio, and 8 points in Michigan. The bottom line is this. Over the last few cycles, whether it be 2018, 2016, 2020, 2024, Republicans have outperformed their September polls by at least 5 points in all these three states, where Democrats right now are ahead, but not by a wide enough margin, whereby if Republicans outperform their September polls again, it could become very, very interesting.
1: Okay, now overlay this on the current Senate map.
2: Exactly right. So this is where it all kind of comes together, right?
0: All right, okay. Stop right. Let's there, just for a moment. First of all, again, this doesn't mean that, well, it doesn't matter, and this will probably all just work out so well. But it in fact, it tells me that we need to make sure that we're out there voting. We got in every single state, every single district. It has to be as if the whole war depends on you, the whole election. And I know I've said that a lot, and you hear others saying it. I heard Sean Hannity say that the other day. This is a big part of this, my friends. And we're all in this together. It is so crucial and so important. But at the same time, though, you know, the media, have you ever heard a great story? I mean, this is really extraordinary. But do you hear great things about what President Trump's accomplished, or the underlying good things in our country and how things are coming together? What you hear about is the war. What you hear about is how awful it all is, and gas prices, and people are mad, and Trump is at an all-time low. That's all you hear. All right, let's continue.
2: Say that the GOP outperforms their Midwest polls like they did in 2018 and 2024. Well, what do you get? You get a red Michigan. You get a red Ohio. You get a red Iowa. And all of a sudden, even if Democrats carry states like Texas, Georgia, North Carolina, and Alaska, well, guess what you get? You get a 50-50 Senate with J.D. Vance casting the tie-breaking vote. So if history holds in terms of the GOP outperforming their September polls, well, there's a very, very strong chance that Republicans hold on the United States Senate, even if Democrats win in places they don't historically win in, like Texas.
0: Wow. So, again, that's pretty extraordinary. And Harry Enten, I think he's the happiest pollster ever to walk the face of the earth, it would seem. And that's okay. I appreciate his delivery and so forth. And he eats and drinks and breathes this stuff. It's a lot. And I really do think though that, a lot of the things that you do hear in the media, and in terms of its concentrated effort, is designed to do one thing. It's designed to buttress the idea that somehow this is all big failure and Trump is flailing, but somehow it's all going to be better. We just get to November 3rd and just get this over with and get the Democrats in their majorities and blah, blah, blah. That's unfortunately what everyone's inundated with. All right, folks, time now to talk with Denise Simon, founderscode.com and the Denise Simon Experience on Facebook. And Denise, it's finally Friday. Happy Friday.
3: Yippee skippies.
0: Absolutely. Well, I was really looking forward to talking with you this morning because now we've got a sixth person arrested in the UK, but they're a dual citizenship, Iran and British. And they're trying to fortify around these entrances at RAF Fairford. What do you make of all that?
3: Well, okay, I would say great. Now, are they going to let this one kind of go on, you know, some kind of bail kind of thing too, or what?
0: Yeah.
3: I think they're almost a little embarrassed that they had to come out and say that they've arrested this person. But okay, good. I'm glad that that has in fact happened. And it's time that certainly that the Brits take this threat that they have in their country, and it's a big one, much more seriously than they have been taking it. And especially when it comes to a military base. So I think that, you know, they've got a problem over there that's bigger than they ever want to admit. And maybe they're getting a little bit of pressure here from the United States on this one.
0: Well, this is again, but now they've got the Iranian connection that, you know, because of this person's dual citizenship, it absolutely begs the question, what kind of involvement could there be from some, you know, a greater force here?
3: Well, as I mentioned on the show yesterday, there's a threat matrix here that I think is taking on a different look, not just here in the United States, but especially here in the United States, but certainly in Europe. And then also, too, because of Russia and China and how much they partner with Iran. So I think there's another kind of seriousness that these intelligence agencies and these domestic law enforcement operations need to take a second look, a third look, fourth look, a fifth look, and work a little bit harder here, and probably certainly do so under the pressure of the United States. And I think that, you know, what happened here in Britain in this recent arrest is probably because of the pressure that the United States is putting on them.
0: Well, that would be a very good thing. However, you know, that is actually happening because I think you're right. I think this is it goes really deep and we certainly don't want to be caught unawares either in Great Britain or in the United States or anywhere. So, yeah, they got to take it seriously. All right, folks, stick with us. We're going to come right back. Top of the hour news is next. Then we shall continue. So don't go anywhere.
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8: With SRN News, I'm John Scott. President Trump urging supporters to come out and vote in November at a campaign rally in Durant, Oklahoma. The president said the last time the radical left was in power, they gave the U.S. the worst inflation in the nation's history.
9: Since I took office, we've created more than 1 million private sector jobs, and more Americans are working today in our country than at any time by far in history.
8: His stop in Oklahoma, part of a broader tour touting the economy ahead of midterms. Earlier Thursday, the president visited Denton, Texas, where he toured the Peterbilt Motors facility. And on Friday, he'll be in Alabama. The Fly Dubai captain who was stabbed by his co-pilot in the cockpit being called a hero. Israeli officials say Captain Smit Machar is recovering in a hospital after his co-pilot reportedly stabbed him during a flight to Israel in an attempt to crash the jet carrying 174 people. The injured captain was able to let passengers into the cockpit who subdued the attacker. A long pause on Pentagon staffing is starting to lift.
10: The Army has lifted its civilian hiring freeze and can fill jobs up to 96% of its authorized workforce. The freeze began when President Trump took office and gave the service time to cut redundant roles and rebalance the civilian force. Hiring is now aimed at priority missions tied to readiness and the warfighter. Willie Nelson, Washington.
8: A search underway for a person after a helicopter crash.
11: Two people are confirmed dead and two are hospitalized after the crash. The fifth person has not been found despite an overnight search. The helicopter went down in the water off Pebbly Beach shortly before 8 o'clock Pacific time Wednesday night. It happened shortly after takeoff. Reach Air Medical Services confirms one of its helicopters was involved. The condition of the two surviving victims is unclear. I'm Daniel Martindale.
8: This is SRN News.
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14: 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Meta's $18 billion settlement isn't new. I mean, it put an end to a massive lawsuit that alleged the company purposefully got teens hooked on Facebook and Instagram and then lied about the dangers. 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I'm Jonathan McKee, author of Parenting Generation Screen, with Plugged In by Focus on the Family.
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20: Overnight, expect partly cloudy skies with high humidity. Be cautious as any downpour could lead to temporary flooding on roads and in areas with poor drainage. The low will be 76. On Friday, it will remain humid with a mix of clouds and sun. Look out for a few showers and a possibly heavy thunderstorm in the afternoon, which may result in ponding on roads. The high temperature will reach 89. I'm meteorologist Jason Caterina. That's your exclusive AccuWeather forecast on AM 930, The Answer.

0: Well, we're learning more, of course, about the pilot and of the Fly Dubai aircraft. And really, what a great pilot, what a great person this person seems to be. And, of course, his act of heroism is just absolutely off the charts. And by, in my opinion, opening that cockpit door, it really just absolutely helped save everybody's life and help avert a real disaster to allow the others into the cockpit and to wrestle and to subdue the attacker is just really something. And once again, we're now hearing from President Trump, at least maybe a little offhandedly, saying that he's hearing there may be an Iran connection here. So we'll look at that here just for a moment, because that also would be extraordinary coming on the heels of what happened in the UK. But folks, welcome to the program. Kyle Warren with you. It's Friday. Wherever you're listening from this morning, any particular time zone, we're glad that you're there. KyleWarrenShow.com, of course, is the website. We've got Denise Simon, FoundersCode.com, and the Denise Simon Experience on Facebook. And once again, happy Friday, Denise.
1: Thank you. You too.
0: Well, so what do you think about this? We don't have any other big information yet, it would seem, on any Iranian connection with the Dubai, Fly Dubai issue. But President Trump did make, I suppose, what could be called an offhanded comment about it. But so what do you make of that? Was that ill-advised or was it just, what do you think?
1: Yeah, well, it tells me that we have maybe a better intelligence apparatus that has advised him. So he made a suggestion based on what he's been told. It could be Iranian fingerprints on this. Netanyahu was a little more suspect on it, and he was a little more cautious, saying they would know better, and more information in a couple of days. So he was a little slower to make that assertion.
0: Mm-hmm. Well, and of course, with all the hostilities and so forth, if it were to be shown, again, completely hypothetical, does that build up Trump's position with the American people? Do the American people?
1: No, I don't think they care.
0: Yeah, well, that's an interesting, perspective, exactly, because I think people they're tired of the war, but they do want it to end, and I would think they'd want Trump to do something to end it, though, completely.
1: Well, that's true, and, maybe he is posturing for that because he just dispatched another aircraft carrier over to the Middle East, so that would make three that are there, so... it could be that, he is setting the table for something here. I don't know that, we can maybe make that assumption.
0: Yes. Well, exactly. Yeah. This is speculation, until the president makes some kind of decision, but they can move these pieces into place though. And that's all part of the intimidation tactic as well. But something I wanted to ask you about as well. And that is, when it comes to some next step against Iran, we haven't heard a lot about Karg Island recently, at least it hasn't been intense, but would that be the next step? In other words, to say, okay, well, we're going to take Karg Island and so Iran, deal with that, we're in terms of really shutting down any kind of commerce that they can really do for oil.
1: I think from a war planning standpoint from the Pentagon, that is certainly probably one of the targeting packages that has been drawn up, and it's sitting on the table for the president and the national security apparatus to consider. Yes.
0: Wow. Well, and that would be a big maneuver. They've always said, well, these missiles could probably still hit U.S. forces on Karg Island, but I would perchance to think that they would try to account for that they would, be able to take those out and protect our troops.
1: Well, I would also suggest, too, that we don't necessarily have to use ordnance. We can certainly use cyber. So I think there are some other non-ordnance, non-missile type options here. And I think that we have learned some of those options because they were put into use when we did the Maduro operation.
0: Mm-hmm. Right, you're exactly right. But also when it comes to troops, that's part of the moving the pieces around. But, you know, in the absence of doing something like a Karg Island, if they were to take it over physically, you know, do you see an application where they would implement these troops in some other capacity? Or is it to rattle their cage, basically?
1: I don't think we really want, I mean, we could put some boots on the ground and we would do it in a special forces type situation here, but it would not be anything that, you know, we would, I hate to use the word, but I'm going to use it, occupy, mm-hmm. you know, that we would not do some kind of a Fallujah Ramadi kind of operation.
0: Well, exactly. Yeah, that word occupy. Yeah, that's, you know, I know it's hard to find a different one, but that's because of how it's charged up like that and everything. But again, this is, we're all kind of waiting with bated breath here to see what's transpiring in England and or the UK. And also, of course, you know, are there any other, you know, infiltrators? In anywhere in the airline industry. I mean, I don't know if this is could it be the dawn of a new tactic that they like a sleeper tactic like this?
1: It could absolutely be that. It could happen in Lebanon. It could happen in Iraq. Absolutely. It could happen in Europe, Belgium. I mean, anywhere. So, I'm particularly worried still about Europe. Because of their immigration problem that they really haven't fully addressed and probably never will. Germany's trying to do something. Italy is too, but Poland, but France and Germany, Britain, well, they're a mess. Mm-hmm.
0: Well, Denise, stay right there if you would. Folks, we're going to come right back. We got a lot more to do this morning in hour number three. So don't go anywhere. Kyle Warren with you. We will be right back.

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0: got a lot of ground to cover. No doubt about that. So let's go back and once again say good morning to Denise Simon. Hey, Denise.
1: Hey.
0: Well, you know, something you've been talking about, and it's like you say it here and it comes out there. It's like it's exactly what's happening here. There's an article out there today saying that the U.S. is telling its European allies they want to lower the price of diesel, like you've been talking about. But how they want them to do it, basically, is they want them to start releasing strategic reserves of diesel. How do you think that's going to play in Europe, do you think?
1: Well, I think in some cases they may have to do that because, you know, they have to, you know, look at what their inventory is about going into the winter. A lot of people don't know this, but Trump just released 40 million barrels out of our reserves earlier this week. So, I mean, I'm not liking any part of that.
0: Nope.
1: It seems to be kind of a knee-jerk reaction. So I guess that's, you know, one of the things, one of the options that is happening. You know, Europe, I think, is suffering a little bit more on the price of fuel than we are, mostly because they don't have their own fuel.
0: Well, it does concern me, too, about the strategic petroleum reserve here in the United States. And when Biden did it, it was, you know, also not a great thing to do. And he was doing it for political reasons. And so because I've always thought that the SPR was something that's there in case we really need it, you know, and it's not simply there to, well, we'll release some and see if we can get fuel prices down a little bit. I mean, I get what's happening because there is this. You know, this thing is looming now. It's 32 days away. People are already going to be voting anyway. And so obviously they're looking for any avenue they can find at this point.
1: Yeah. I mean, people are voting already. I mean, I got my ballots in the mail yesterday, as a matter of fact. People have, I think, have really made up their mind, or some majority has, and I'm telling you, it's just not looking good. I mean, people are just angry, and they're angry really because of, you know, inflation. And Trump can, you know, he can say what he wants to say about inflation, but I have to say that, you know, the excuses don't matter. What he needs to say is we recognize the hardships. These are the things that we have done. These are the things that we have in the pipeline to do. You know, it's not an easy fix. But, you know, we're going to get there. And, you know, we've got some other things that we're addressing.
0: Exactly. But at the same time, the Democrats kind of get a free pass.
1: Sure they do.
0: Because all they have to say is, yeah, we get that you're angry at Trump and all the stuff you just talked about.
1: You should be. Yeah.
0: Yeah. And so just vote for us. But they not one time have I ever heard, at least as far as I've heard, anybody in the media saying, what specifically are you going to do?
1: They're going to talk in platitudes.
0: Yeah.
1: Mm-hmm.
0: And that really is true. But what they've done, I mean, go back to Biden. I mean, there were unbelievably bad economic circumstances under Biden, and it wasn't because of a war in Iran.
1: Right, and they were doing stupid little things like we're going to get rid of the, you know, the little teeny stupid fees on your bills. Whoopee.
0: That's right. It's a pittance for the serfs, you know, as far as they're concerned.
1: Mm-hmm.
0: I mean, it really is. Awful. It's just, it is truly, truly awful. Well, and so we don't know. We'll see. But I always thought it was very interesting that, you know, they are honing in on diesel, just like you're talking about, because they realize that that's a linchpin issue. And it's not just, well, we're going to try and get more, you know, through the Strait of Hormuz or something, but they really realize how this economy really works.
1: Well, and you know, every day there's kind of a different story or a different condition on what's going on in the Straits of Hormuz, you know. Our ships getting through, you know, what is

0: happening there. I mean, we keep hearing, you know, all kinds of different scenarios, and you know, I think we've kind of turned it off now, haven't we?
1: Yeah, no kidding. Well, Trump did an interview, I think, with Time Magazine, and there's some pretty interesting exchanges in there. But I think one of them, I think this was in that interview, Trump says he regrets nominating Gorsuch, Kavanaugh, and Barrett to the Supreme Court.
0: Yep.
1: So where's that coming from, do you think?
0: Well, he said that, you know, they voted against me more than I think they voted for him on key issues. So, yeah, he's mad about that.
1: Yeah. Yeah.
0: Okay, whatever, dude.
1: Well, but again, I mean, historically, Supreme Court justices, and I think this is, I think it's an interesting thing because they have a lifetime appointment and they're not subject to the politics of the day in that sense. You know, theoretically, they could be removed for some other cause, let's say, but I don't think that's ever really been tested.
0: No.
1: But the idea is that they're supposed to not be beholden to any politician, whoever that is, and all presidents are going to get decisions that they say, dang, I wish that they would never have done that.
0: Right. So, you know, he's mad. Okay. So.
1: Yeah, but it's being reported, of course, that the context is, you know, Trump is just, you know, he's livid about this or this and that kind of thing. But it's actually to be expected, even if we don't like the decision that came down, for example, but again, this is just historically what the land is, the lay of the land is.
0: That's precisely right. Yeah. So, you know, I mean, he may have also said it to kind of send a message that, you know, to them, I'm watching you, but it's not going to make any difference.
1: Yeah. But also to the voters as well, I think that, yeah, we don't like those decisions and you may genuinely disagree with the decision. And then that also helps to, again, you know, strengthen that tie that Trump has to the voters to say, I'm with you. I'm on your side no matter what. It comes down from the high
0: school. Sure. Yeah. That's a possibility too.
1: Yeah, exactly. Mm-hmm. Exactly. Well, and of course, we've got a lot of other stuff going on, with the election. I still think that at some point, if the Republicans do well, then you're still going to have the Democrats say, well, but Trump stole this election. You know, there's another Democrat out there now saying, I have no doubt that Trump would love to try to steal this election. So they're already laying that groundwork to jump up and down.
0: Of course they are. Of course they are. That's their operation. That's how they, you know, package things. So and they plant the seeds. They don't have any evidence. They just make these, you know, accusations. To the point where, and every political ad that I'm watching out there is doing the same thing, regardless of who the candidate is. So, some of these ads just, you know, you think, isn't some of this false advertising? I mean, like,
1: right.
0: But they're allowed to lie, and they do.
1: Yeah. And people are being just subjected to it, you know, and that's why, you know, it's hard for me to believe that you're going to have some real staunch Trump supporters that will vote for the Democrat in the Senate or the district, you know, the House district. But again, I know we've talked about this a little bit before, but keeps coming back to my mind. Will they just stay home and not vote for anybody at that point? That's can be just as bad. It might as well hand the Democrats a victory.
0: There'll be some of that, and there'll be some split ticket stuff. Yeah, there'll be. It's not going to be pretty. I just feel it in my bones. It's just not going to be pretty.
1: Yeah. Newt Gingrich talked about, you know, there could be, it's like there could be a blue tsunami, but there might not be a blue tsunami. Obviously, and Harry Enten talks about that many times the Republicans underperform in the polling. And I can see that as well, but I don't think we can take that to the bank and think everything is.
0: We shouldn't. Or,
1: yeah.
0: We shouldn't.
1: Absolutely. No. Well, I'll tell you what, Denise, stay right there. We're going to come right back, bottom of the hour. is approaching. We'll open up the phone lines, 949-822-7959. That's 949-822-7959. Come on back.

0: I don't love the church because it's perfect. I love the church because Christ is perfect, and the church is Christ's bride.
1: This is Focus on the Family Minute with Gary Thomas.
0: There are Christians that will embarrass us. There are Christians who will frustrate us. We're called to reach out to the hurting, and hurting people hurt people. And they don't tend to be grateful. Look at how they treated Jesus. Look at how they treated Paul. They said, Paul, you're not that great of a speaker. You're not that impressive as a person. We're not even sure you're
2: preaching. He's a babbler.
0: Yeah, I mean, and yet Paul said, now I rejoice in what I'm suffering for you. And I fill up in my flesh what is still lacking in regard to Christ's afflictions for the sake of his body, which is the church. Paul is suffering for a church, many of which he had never met them. He says, I'm rejoicing because I'm suffering for you, but it's building up Christ's body, the church.
1: More from Gary Thomas at FamilyMinute.org.
3: With SRN News, I'm John Scott. More U.S. forces heading to the Middle East as President Trump issues a dire warning to Iran. Reports say a Marine Expeditionary Unit and the USS Theodore Roosevelt are heading to the region, which would bring the total number of carriers in the area now to 3. The news comes as the president says it's time for Iran to make a choice, accept a fair deal, or cease to exist. Pennsylvania reporting its 5th measles-related associated death of 2026 as the state's ongoing outbreak climbs to 943 confirmed cases. SpaceX's latest astronaut launch has just set a new space record. The rocket arrived at the ISS 7 hours and 55 minutes after it launched from Florida's Space Coast. That's the fastest any American spacecraft has reached the orbiting lab. This is SRN News.
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13: Overnight will be partly cloudy and humid with the possibility of localized flooding due to any downpour. The low will be 76. On Friday, expect a humid day with a mix of clouds and sun. There will be a chance of showers and a heavy thunderstorm in the afternoon, leading to potential ponding on roadways. The high will reach 89 degrees. I'm meteorologist Jason Caterina. That's your exclusive AccuWeather forecast on AM 930, The Answer.

0: So I mentioned this yesterday on the show, and again, kind of just for fun, but maybe. Instead of renaming AI to superintelligence, maybe Trump should just rename it to socialism. And that way, all the Democrats will keep telling you, watch out for socialism. Socialism is going to end humanity. We must stop socialism. Just a thought. All right. Welcome back, everybody. 949-822-7959. That's 949-822-7959. We've got Denise Simon. And Denise, I kind of said that just for a little bit of fun, obviously. But where AI is concerned, especially, there's a Chinese AI company called Moonshot AI, and they're looking into, evidently, one of their models actually was being able to provide instructions about bioweapons, carrying out assassinations, and stuff like that. I mean, are we supposed to just say, well, you know, we're not going to worry about this because, you know, we're just going to curb our own development? But
1: the fact
0: all
1: that you're even saying it means that people are watching China and watching what happens with AI and putting reporting it and putting them on notice. Mm-hmm. So it's significant that that even came out. And I think it's huge. And when you put something like that in the public sphere, especially after the huge confab that we had earlier this week in the White House with all the heads of all the, you know, AIs, I think that they're going to have to understand that that these companies, not only domestically but internationally, are being watched, and they're being watched carefully because of that kind of threat right there.
0: Right. Absolutely. And it seems to me that, you know, at some point you'd have to have some parity, you know, but if it was a different weapon, let's say, you know, hypersonic missiles, you know, you'd say, well, China's developing these hypersonic missiles that'll be virtually unstoppable. You won't even see them coming, and they could win the war in 5 minutes with a bunch of these things. And somebody says, well, those hypersonic missiles are really dangerous. We don't want to have anything to do with them. Wouldn't we need to have some kind of parity or defense? The same thing kind of goes along with AI, I think.
1: Yes. And don't think that, you know, it really begins and ends with you know, China, because it doesn't. You know, interestingly enough, and it's gone very much underreported, that Russia is using what is known as jet-powered drones in attacks on Ukraine, jet powered. Well, they can't defend themselves against that. But these jet powered drones are actually provided by China.
0: China. Yes, exactly. So it means that instead of going about 100 miles an hour, they can do kind of double that. It's harder for them to shoot these things down and sort of pick them off.
1: That's right. And it isn't just about Ukraine defending themselves, because if that's the case, and Russia has these, they can use it against European countries, NATO countries, or against us, or against any of our, you know, footprints, wherever our footprints are globally.
0: Yes. Well, you know, this is kind of I don't know if it's too far out on a limb or not, but When you think about people like Hakeem Jeffries and the rest of their ilk in the Democrat Party, and all these different things with China, Russia, like you're talking about, Russia may make some moves in the not too distant future that would be essentially just expanding the war and creating this whole problem. And are they just kind of waiting for the Democrats to get back into power, and more of America to kind of be degraded as a result of that, and wishy-washy and stuff like that? Yeah.
1: Is they who waiting?
0: People like in Moscow and Beijing and other places to say, when we really want to start, we really want it to hit the fan, we want Speaker Hakeem Jeffries to be right over there.
1: Iran came out earlier this week and essentially said that. You know, they said to America, hey, vote Democrat. And so a whole bunch of,
0: make it easier on us. Yeah.
1: Mm-hmm. And a whole bunch of you know, Republican types in Washington are going, we love this endorsement, you know, the Iranian militants, if you will, the leadership is all too happy with what the Democrats are doing or not doing. So they're already endorsing them. So yay.
0: Well, mm-hmm. And we talked about this, I know, for a long time with, the campaign commercials write themselves. I mean, I want to start seeing these things. Maybe they're
1: I playing, do, too.
0: You know,
1: I mean, what's the deal with them? I do, too.
0: Yeah, because it's like you could come up with like five a day or an hour almost with just mm-hmm. the things that these people have said and done.
1: Well, we also, too, have to necessarily understand that a lot of the campaign commercials and the ads, interestingly enough, are not necessarily happening on television now, as they're happening on social media.
0: Right.
1: And I think that needs to be understood, that it's cheaper to run ads over on, TikTok or on YouTube than it is, TV ads. They just are not that popular anymore. Because they're expensive, and you can do ads on the fly on social media in a New York minute.
0: Well, absolutely, and you're right. And a lot of people
1: Instagram, mm-hmm.
0: they're glued to their phones. A lot of people are. I mean, this is just substituted, and this is just parenthetically. But I think in many ways, the content that people are looking for is available much more on the internet. Nowadays, yes. YouTube yes. channels, and yes. I mean, it's just like anything else. You could watch, silly cat videos all day, or which I love, by the way, they're always funny. But you could also be watching something that is a very intense documentary about some big issue or historical thing mm-hmm. that mm-hmm. you could build up your understanding with. And a lot of times TV is just not providing that kind of thing anymore. And people have just shifted. The way that they consume media has completely shifted. And that's why in order to run a successful political campaign nowadays, you've got to be all over social media.
1: Well, and that's it. In full disclosure, my two sons are very up on all kinds of things. And sometimes I kind of wonder how it happens, but they have keyed in on certain people that they follow on Instagram. And as a consequence, with the certain people that they follow, they're very current on all kinds of things. So it's not like I gotta, go say, hey, you need to watch this or this is happening. It's like they already know. And it's because, the people that they follow or, because they're tuned into Instagram. So
0: mm-hmm. Mm-hmm. Absolutely. Well, we keep, and like we talked about earlier, the idea that, the Democrats, they don't have any solutions.
1: None.
0: But let's just say, just for sake of argument, for day one, what are they going to do or pretend to do or just not do anything at all about gas prices once they have, the gavel, that kind of thing?
1: I don't think they're going to do anything about gas prices. They've already shut down the Keystone Pipeline.
0: That's right.
1: Mm-hmm. Exactly. Go find a job someplace else.
0: We got to also ban some more drilling. Mm-hmm. mandate electric cars mm-hmm. and so forth. We'll make it all better for you. Don't worry.
1: That's right. That's exactly right. So they're going to work on impeachment. They're going to work on adding a couple of states. They're going to go back to the Green New Deal stupidness. They're going to put in a bunch of regulations. There's going to be social justice this and social justice that.
0: Mm-hmm. And not only will I tear down that ballroom, but I'm going to give back Greenland.
1: There you go.
0: Just Trump did it. It must be bad.
1: Package deal.
0: That's right.
1: Yeah, two for one.
0: Mm-hmm. And years from now, there's going to be some Democrat president who's going to say, this ballroom is, don't you love this, Mr. Premier? It's just a wonderful, look what we have here.
1: And they're not going to fix education. They're not going to fix health care. They're just going to make it worse.
0: That's true.
1: Mm-hmm.
0: Well, exactly. Well, they've done a great job up to this point of making it worse.
1: And, right.
0: Yeah, Absolutely. That's exactly. See, that's the whole thing. I think people really do need to understand that a vote for the Democrats is not a vote for any solution of any kind. Just like you said, it's going to get worse.
1: That's right.
0: Yeah,
1: that's right.
0: Well, Denise, as always, great to have you here this morning, as always. And we'll talk again bright and early tomorrow morning.
1: All right. Yes, sir. Thank you.
0: All right. Take care. Denise Simon, FoundersCode.com, and the Denise Simon Experience on Facebook. Stick with us, because we're going to come right back with Chris Markowski. So don't go anywhere.
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1: All right, my friends, Friday edition continues. We're glad that you're there. Kyle Warren with you. And we've got Chris Markowski, the Watchdog on Wall Street. WatchdogOnWallStreet.com is the website. You can check out all about Chris's radio shows, his podcasts, how about his company, Markowski Investments, and of course, his book, Work, Time, and Effort. 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Without further ado, let's say good morning to our good friend Chris Markowski. Good morning, Chris.
2: Good morning.
1: Well, Chris, I understand that the Labor Department said on Thursday, I believe, that the applications for unemployment went down to 197,000. It was 198,000 the week before. But what they're saying, this is the lowest average January through September since 1969. What do you make of those numbers? And of course, it must, you know, full disclosure, these are government numbers, right? So that's what we got to think about first.
2: I think that we have to concern ourselves with, and I'm going to find out today, is the labor participation number in the United States. It's just how much of the population is actually out there in the labor force. One of the things is that people take a look at these numbers, they don't understand how they're calculated, you know, in regards to people that are actually looking for work. And, you know, what does that mean? So, well, I'm not looking for work, but you're still unemployed, but you don't count in those numbers then. So that's a bit of a problem. And I, you know, I understand also the fact that, you know, you got a lot of baby boomers that have taken themselves out of the workforce to retiring. But you know, that just, we haven't had those gangbuster labor numbers like we've seen. Basically, you know, kind of think about it to in another degree, is that, you know, maybe our economy just doesn't need the labor like we used to, because you've seen the unemployment rate basically stay, you know, constant. I mean, it was pretty much before, if you wanted the labor number to stay, you know, the unemployment number to stay constant, you'd have to basically on a monthly basis see well over 100,000 jobs plus created a month. And we just haven't seen that. Last month's numbers were, you know, they were very much a surprise to the upside. But you're basically taking a look at an economy that just maybe doesn't need as much labor as we've had in the past. And again, you know, also indicative, again, the amount of people that are actually in the labor force.
1: Well, no, that's incredibly important. And in California, because what you just said reminded me here, we've got a story coming out of California. Kaiser Permanente is laying off, you know, many people out of there. It's like 150 or somewhere in there, but they're not like caregivers or physicians or nurses or in the actual administration of healthcare, but they are in the clerical side or the admin side of all that. And one of the first things that I thought of was, you know, because they're trying to, you know, get leaner and meaner, I suppose, but I'll bet you anything AI has a lot to do with that in terms of, well, we'll absorb this, you know, whatever administrative duties that can be done by an AI agent.
2: Oh, it's without a doubt. I mean, that's, you know, factoring into many different things. And, you know, yeah, but for the most part, you know, I've seen that AI has just made things, you know, a lot more productive. Yeah. And when I get me started, I did a major podcast on just how awful healthcare is here in the United States at this point in time, and how, you know, a lot of these AI agents are working against us rather than for us as far as customers are concerned. And you know, it's a whole nother ball of wax right there. You're talking about healthcare here in this country, because that is something that I really think would be a winner if you could get a political party that actually wants to actually do something about it.
1: Well, the money and so forth, and the budgets, and even when it comes to something like Obamacare, I mean, we know that there's a lot of fraud and so forth that goes along with that. But after a while, it's like the totals, it's like the national debt. It might as well be, you know, you just call it $1 billion, because I think it finally sort of loses its impact because it's such an enormous number, and it's way, way out there in the ether somewhere. But it is actually real, and it will affect our lives. Just give it time.
2: Well, there's no doubt that there's waste and fraud that are baked into the system, but that's not the issue. You know, Obamacare is one of the worst things that has happened to this country. Again, we love to pat ourselves on the back and tell ourselves how great we are. Our healthcare is just not as good as it is in other places anymore. The delivery system, sure, do we come up and we invent new medical devices and new treatments and all these various different things, but you know, it's, you know, for the most part, is anybody actually happy with their healthcare and how it's delivered and what you have to go through? And you spend a fortune on insurance and every claim gets denied. It's almost like that movie, The Rainmaker, there, the one there with the John Grisham book. They were Matt Damon, back in the day there. Mm-hmm. It's like you get denied. Oh, why? I got to call up and I got to argue with some 16-year-old that I'm spending $40,000 a year on health insurance for, and whether or not it's covered. It's like it's by design. To be absolutely horrible. And that's what everybody's dealing with right now. No one likes it.
1: Well, and certainly when it comes to, you know, this level of spending and just in people's own lives, like you talked about, all the money that just goes to your health insurance. And then when you go to the doctor, they ask you for more money to cover, you know, the visit or something. Here's your copay. Yeah. And I often think, my goodness, you know, X amount of, you know, money every month is just not enough on the occasional time that I might go to see a doctor.
2: Yeah.
1: You know.
2: Yeah, that's everybody feels the same way. I was like, you need a full-time person just to keep track of everything.
1: Right.
2: Especially if you have kids and stuff like that, and you know, you're like, you know, what am I paying for here, and you know, what is my deductible here, and you don't trust any of it. You know, how many times have I called up and I said, no, this is not right. Oh yeah, you're right. It's only supposed to be 100 rather than like 3,000. it's by design. It's by design. I mean, I think they think the AI has figured out, oh, this guy makes X amount of dollars and, you know, he may not notice this, so we'll just charge him. Don't think that that's not a thing, because it is a thing. And that's, you know, that's what's going on. You know, see what they can slip by you and what you catch and what you don't catch. So like I said, you know, you got to have almost a full-time accountant just dealing with healthcare expenses and how it's delivered. It's a racket. And that reality is, are doctors getting paid? No, they're not. You know, you take a look at the percentage of money. Is it going to your physician? Is it going to? No, it's going to admin and insurance companies. And, you know, our tax dollars are subsidizing and sending money to private companies, these private health insurances, for this ridiculous thing called Obamacare. Yet nothing is done because, again, these big companies now pay off politicians, both elephants and donkeys, and mm-hmm. they make a fortune off them.
1: Yes, absolutely right. Well, CNBC has an interesting report, Chris. It talks about Amazon. It says Amazon is locking in nuclear power for the next two decades under a deal with Constellation Energy. That's going to support more than $3 billion in infrastructure investment. And this is evidently going on in Maryland. And I read that earlier and I thought Amazon is going to spend $3 billion in some way, shape, or form here on nuclear power. And I just think back to the days of Jeff Bezos, where he put books in his car and take them to the post office to send them out from Amazon booksellers. And now, I mean, it's quite a story, isn't it, of where you can start and where you can end up here in this country even.
2: Yeah, without a doubt. And that's, you know, it's, again, he's a founder. Right? People get angry. I don't understand that they get angry with some of these founders, you know, the type of money they made. I think, you know, they went out and they took a chance. There's a story. I mean, Jeff Bezos went to his boss when he came up with the idea, Amazon. He was working in New York City and, you know, he told his boss about it. I think I'm going to do this. His boss is like, I don't know about this. Why don't you take a walk around Central Park for a little bit and think about this before you quit and decide to start this company? I mean, that's the story of, you know, America and entrepreneurship out there, is going out and taking risks. You know, good for them. We should applaud people like this that go out and build things and create things. That's what everyone is kind of supposed to do. Now, you don't have to have a massive company like Amazon. And, you know, I don't think that that's always the ideal. And it's not the same for everyone. But going out and building and creating something is something that each and every one of us should be doing every day. I say it on my show. I said, go out there, build, create, protect, and teach. If you're doing those things every single day, you're on the right path.
1: Absolutely. And that's, again, I saw that article and I even thought about you and I thought, well, I'm definitely going to ask Chris about this on the program this morning, just for that very reason, the kinds of things that you encourage people to do as well. And I think that's cool.
2: Yeah, Jeff Bezos has been hitting the gym lately, too. Got to see pictures of him back then compared to today.
1: Yeah, no kidding.
2: A little jack now.
1: Well, Chris, thank you so much. Have a great weekend, and we'll talk to you on Monday, my friend.
2: You got to have a good one.
1: You too. Take care. Chris Murkowski, everybody. WatchdogOnWallStreet.com is the website. The news is next, and then we're coming back for the 5 o'clock hour, so don't go anywhere.
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8: With SRN News, I'm John Scott. In Denton, Texas, north of Dallas, President Trump toured the Peterbilt Motors facility and told workers the stock market is through the roof and poverty numbers are low. Trump's stop in Texas, part of a broader tour touting the economy ahead of the midterms. He says his economic policies are working.
9: We have the best ever on the subject of individual wealth, higher for everybody than ever before.
8: Thursday night, the president held a rally in Durant, Oklahoma. The busy schedule continues. Tomorrow, the president in Mobile, Alabama. Next week, he will be heading to upstate New York to give the Republican running for governor a much-needed boost. Krista Pike's attorney says she remains alive following Tennessee's failed attempt to execute her.
10: Pike attorney Randy Spivey says they don't know her prognosis.
11: We, at this point, do not know the ramifications of the chemical torture that she has endured.
10: Spivey says the execution team spent an hour trying to establish IV access before Pike received two doses of phenobarbital. He added they warned the state months ago about potential problems.
11: The state of Tennessee has shown us again that they are not capable of carrying out an execution consistent with basic human dignity.
10: The attorneys are asking Governor Bill Lee to commute Pike's death sentence. I'm Scott Hooper.
8: The wild card round in the MLB playoffs is over. The Braves took down the Phillies 6-2 in a decisive Game 3. Atlanta will square off against Los Angeles in Game 1 of the National League Division Series. That's on Saturday. The other games get underway on the same day. The Brewers and Padres battle from Milwaukee in the other NL matchup. In the American League, the Guardians duel the White Sox in a central showdown from Cleveland, while the Rays and the Yankees will be squaring off. This is SRN News.
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20: Iran offered a deal to open the Strait of Hormuz, which, by the way, I reject the premise at the get-go. 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
21: Overnight will be partly cloudy and humid with the possibility of a downpour leading to temporary flooding on roadways and in poor drainage areas. The low will be 76. On Friday, expect humid conditions with intervals of clouds and sun. There will be a few showers and a heavy thunderstorm in the afternoon, possibly causing ponding on roadways. The high will reach 89 degrees. I'm meteorologist Jason Caterina. That's your exclusive AccuWeather forecast on AM 930, The Answer.

0: 3rd, and it's going to go by just like that. And that means we got to have, it's all hands on deck. There is no doubt about that. And earlier in the show, I was saying, well, you know, people are going to say, well, I'm so angry. I'm so mad. The gas prices are high, and the Democrats keep telling us that they're going to fix it all. And everything's going to be more affordable. Then ask them if they have any idea whatsoever of any quote-unquote plan the Democrats have to finally fix everything for you. Because if there's one group of people on the face of God's green earth that wants you to have more oil and gasoline, it's got to be the Democrats. Oh, you poor folks, you're paying so much, so we'll fix that for you. Trust us. We're the Democrats. All right, folks, welcome back to the show. It's Friday, and I hope that your Friday is going well. We've got a lot of ground to cover this morning. KyleWarrenShow.com, of course, is the website. You can send us a direct message anytime. And we've got Frank Salvato from UndergroundUSA.com. That's UndergroundUSA.com. And he's also author of the new book, The American Fifth Column. You can find it on Amazon. Without further ado, let's say good morning and happy Friday to our good friend Frank Salvato. Good morning, Frank.
1: Mr. Kyle.
0: Well, you know, a lot has happened this week. I thought a lot happened last week, but a lot has happened this week. And, of course, we saw what happened with the Fly Dubai flight. That we would be talking about a very different story, Frank, if it wasn't for the heroism of the pilot and the people on board the aircraft. Boy, oh boy, that was a close one.
1: Yeah, I think United 93 kind of changed everything for people. Yeah, I did, especially for hijackers. You know, I just don't see where that vehicle is going to be as potent as they thought it was going to be ever again, because people are just not going to stay seated and go, oh my Lord, I guess we're all going to die. People are going to get up and say, well, that's enough, you know, and you're going to have this. So, you know, maybe if you're a terrorist, hijacking isn't the way to go these days.
0: Yes. Well, one of the things that I think is very concerning is that, you know, we go to this ever since 9/11, everything's been revamped in order to make the cockpit and the jetliner an impenetrable fortress, basically, with the door and everything. But now, of course, this whole thing was that threat originated from inside the cockpit. I mean, that's really concerning.
1: No, it just goes to show you that vetting and knowing who you're hiring is probably a smart thing to do. You know, we've gotten to a point where everybody's taken at their word. And if you're dealing with administrations like the Biden administration or the Obama administration, it's like, well, just come on in. We don't need to know who you are. Anybody who thinks that's a good policy for a country or a company or an airline, you're delusional. There are bad people in the world. We see it every single day. So why is it bad to know who it is that you're going to be paying to put in charge of 200 and some lives on an aircraft? I think the vetting procedure for that should be much tougher for every airline, and they should be held accountable for it.
0: Well, absolutely. And it just brings back this whole notion of infiltrators or something that's happening, you know, sort of quietly under our noses, that then springs up with a big, you know, spectacular kind of attack like that. And it's always like, well, nobody considered this, or we didn't think it was going to be coming from that vector, or that kind of thing.
1: If they can assess risk for customers and make that a priority, then they should be able to assess the risk for employees as well. There's no reason not to do that. I mean, I don't know a corporation in the world that doesn't game plan things looking for the future. You know, to not have seen that is not only an error in judgment, but I think it's a dereliction of duty. So, you know, if you're going to be putting someone in charge of that many lives and expect people to pay money for that service, then you have a duty to them to make sure that a lunatic like that is not employed by you. I imagine the lawsuits will start.
0: Oh, yeah. Well, why do you think we haven't heard a lot more about the attacker? President Trump seemed to intimate that, according to the U.S. intelligence or things that he's been told, there might be an Iranian connection there. We don't know that yet, for real. But why haven't we heard a lot more? Like, here's the person, and he claimed to be with such and such a group, and it seems like there's kind of nothing with that right now.
1: No, the media is kind of rooting for the bad guys these days. You hear them talking about Iran as if they're an equal on the world stage, and like they're just another government that the big mean orange man is being mean to. Yeah. This is a country that slaughters tens of thousands of people in the streets just because they cry out for freedom. That's how off the rails media is in the West. They've picked a winner in this already, and they've picked the side that doesn't think twice about tossing gay people off roofs,
0: yeah,
1: about stoning women if they're adulterers, beating them if they show their hair in public. I mean, it's the people who are hoping that Iran wins or want to give them a pass in any way, shape, or form. You're siding with evil.
0: Yeah,
1: and now we see a 26-page letter from the IRGC to the American people saying vote Democrat.
0: I know. Yeah, they're endorsing the Democrats, and the Democrats, as far as I know, they haven't said please don't endorse us.
1: Yeah, I haven't seen them saying this is repugnant. We don't want your endorsement. I'm waiting for the ads.
0: The full page ad in the New York Times.
1: The full page ad in the New York Times. Me and General Soleimani believe that that Donald Trump has to be defeated.
0: We can't make this up, can we?
1: Way to go, Karen.
0: Well, Frank, stay right there if you would. Folks, we're going to come right back. Much more with Frank Salvato from UndergroundUSA.com. Stick with us.
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0: allow public schools and colleges to close on these days and have state employees be able to observe them officially, I guess, so there's no penalty for not showing up to work or something. And yeah, I was thinking about this, Frank, and it seems to me that no matter what you do, something like this, it's not going to suddenly make it all like, okay, well, you know, maybe these Americans aren't so bad. You know, it's never going to work like that, you know, by trying to embrace all this.
1: Let's look at it from a constitutional aspect. If they're going to recognize a religious holiday, then they have to reinstate all of the names that they changed. It can't be winter break anymore. It should be Christmas break.
0: Yeah.
1: Shouldn't be spring break. Should be Easter break. You know, they expunged names of Christian holidays that we have always traditionally honored. So they're choosing one religion over all others.
0: Yeah.
1: And that's unconstitutional. We don't have a establishment of religion. By picking one out and elevating it, they're establishing a religion, whether it's endorsed as a state religion or not. So I expect that there should be some lawsuits about this. If the right gets its brain together and goes, you know what, that lawfare thing has actually kind of worked for the left.
0: Right.
1: It throws a wrench into everything, slows everything down, and sometimes reverses what the legislative body has actually put into motion. Maybe we should try it. You know, we don't have that kind of thinking on the right. Everybody's just wants to make sure that the check is cashed and everything is put into the account. You know, you go on to some of the job sites and you see, for example, you go in some of the job sites and you see leftist media organizations hiring like you cannot believe, and organizations on the right are just sticking with the old guard. They don't want to bring anybody on board. They say there's no money to be had. Well, the left is finding the money.
0: Yeah. Yeah, and they find it from their own billionaires, by the way.
1: Yeah. So, yeah. I mean, when you look at something like this, where you can do something about it if you have the gumption to do it, the right doesn't have that apparatus to pull from. For whatever reason, the deep pockets on the right, they never open. You know, there's a few of them, don't get me wrong, that come out and do the right thing, but not on the scale that the left does. The left absolutely funds their things. So if these lawsuits were to come to place, you can bet that there'd be somebody dropping $25 million to make sure that it's that Mr. Newsom is defended.
0: Absolutely. So, I you know, just, you know, to think about what you just said as well about, you know, they renamed the holidays. Well,
1: yeah.
0: Can you imagine the backlash if you renamed the Muslim holidays into something generic?
1: Oh, you'd have, you know, but the Christians just rolled over on this.
0: Yeah.
1: They were upset for a little while. They some people went to the school board meeting and said you can't do that. Some people, you know, get a petition together, but there was no outrage over it. This is our tradition. This is what it's been called for 100 and some years. But you know, because a group of people didn't like it and they're loud enough, suddenly it changed. So yeah, you change Ramadan to Ding Dong. We're gonna do Ding Dong Day. It's just Ding Dong. We're not going to call it Ramadan because that's a religious thing. You would have throngs of Muslims in the street saying death to you because you're insulting Allah.
0: Yep, that's exactly it. And there's a fear factor that goes along with all of that, and they bank on that.
1: No, and it's because we've come to tolerate it.
0: Yeah.
1: You know, how about not tolerating it? You know, we've been told you have to tolerate everything because everybody's truth is their truth, and you can't tell them that their truth isn't truthful. Well, yes, I can. You know, look into history. And as an example, again, look into history. Show me before 1948 where the country of Palestine is on a map.
0: Mm-hmm.
1: It's never existed. It was a named state by the Romans. They changed it from, I think, Syriana Palestina, which they renamed Israel.

0: Israel because they wanted to smite the Jews. But there was never an indigenous Arab state called Palestine ever in the history of man.
1: Yeah.
0: But yet today, for some reason, we can allow wannabe terrorists to gin everybody up on college campuses because, you know, from the river to the sea, Palestine must be free, you know.
1: And they can't even point to that area on a map. They don't, I almost guarantee they won't know which river you're talking about when they say that.
0: I'd ask them to name one river besides the Nile in the Middle East, and I doubt they would be able to do it. And they're in college.
1: Yeah. Yeah,
0: you know,
1: and you get Miss
0: pathetically.
1: Rachel. Yeah,
0: Miss Rachel is something that's dangerous.
1: Yeah,
0: because people are allowing their children to hear that venom coming to their children in the form of a children's show. That woman is dangerous.
2: She comes off as all nice and happy, you know. Hello, children.
0: But who she's hanging with? The message that she's giving out when it comes to things like that, it is abhorrent. And if people don't understand who we're talking about, just go on YouTube and look up Miss Rachel and then read about some of the people she's hanging with. It is unbelievable that parents allow their kids to be polluted by that woman.
1: Yeah. And you mentioned something else earlier, Frank, about, you know, when it comes to, you know, the putting Iran almost on equal footing. And I hate that when we hear that, you know, Iran and the U.S. traded blows earlier today because it makes it sound like they're equal, you know, adversaries or something. But this whole idea, and Hassan Piker, that came to my mind when you mentioned that, because Hassan Piker the other day said, well, you know, Iran has the right. It's a sovereign country. It has the right to defend itself. And I'm thinking, well, just exchange Iran for Nazi Germany. Nazi Germany is a sovereign state, and it can do, has the right to defend itself. That would have never flown back in World War II era.
0: Well, Mr. Piker, what about Israel?
1: Yeah, except for them. Yeah, yeah.
0: Yeah, they're a sovereign country. Why don't they have a right to defend themselves when everybody attacks them routinely?
1: Yeah.
0: And by the way, the regime in Iran today, they overturned a sovereign nation.
1: Right. Exactly. Yeah.
0: They enlisted the leftists in their realm to overthrow a sovereign nation to establish an Islamic country. Islam is not indigenous to Iran. The Iranians are Persian.
1: Yeah.
0: There is no Arab. There is no Arab indigenous population there.
1: Right. In fact, it would have been Zoroastrianism or something in that area. Yeah.
0: So Hassan Piker is proven not only to be an Islamo-Nazi, but he's an idiot. He doesn't know his history. He just wants to shoot his privileged little mouth off in defense of murderers and rapists and genocidal maniacs. And people who find him to be entertaining, you're only helping him a little bit. Yeah. I wouldn't, you know, if you want to tune in once to hear the puke that comes out of his mouth, that's fine. But if you walk away saying, well, he's got a point, then you've got a problem.
1: Yeah, a huge problem. You're exactly right about that. And I was just going to say all these things that you're talking about, what he does. And I was going to say, and he makes a handsome living at it, too. I mean, that's also, these are cottage industries, and I just have no respect for them.
0: But then again, so does The View. another gaggle of morons.
1: Yeah, exactly. Right,
0: it's a news program. Okay, all right.
1: That's right. It's what we call a stretch, a real stretch.
0: I'd call it something else, but we're on the air.
1: Exactly right. Well, Frank, stay right there if you would, folks. We're coming up to the bottom of the hour. Much more with Frank Silvato, author of the new book, The American Fifth Column. Come on back.
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8: With SRN News, I'm John Scott. The threat of flooding continues in both Texas and across the Corn Belt, driven by the remnants of Hurricane Polo. The Weather Prediction Center includes swaths of Texas and southern Oklahoma in a moderate risk of flash flooding and excessive rainfall. The fly-to-by captain who was stabbed by his co-pilot in the cockpit being called a hero. Israeli officials say Captain Smit Machar, recovering at a hospital after his co-pilot reportedly stabbed him during a flight to Israel in an attempt to crash the jet carrying 174 people. The injured captain was able to let passengers into the cockpit, who subdued the attacker and helped him to land that plane. The Browns and Steelers kicking off week 4 of the NFL with a bang as Cleveland topped Pittsburgh 27-24. On Thursday Night Football. This is SRN News.
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12: Overnight, expect partly cloudy skies with high humidity. Be cautious as any downpour could lead to temporary flooding on roads and in areas with poor drainage. The low will be 76. On Friday, it will remain humid with a mix of clouds and sun. Look out for a few showers and a possibly heavy thunderstorm in the afternoon, which may result in ponding on roads. The high temperature will reach 89. I'm meteorologist Jason Caterina. That's your exclusive AccuWeather forecast on AM 930, The Answer.

0: So one must wonder what the Democrats do talk about when they're coming together with their nefarious plans. And they probably feel like they have a lot of work to do, and because somebody's going to have to tear down the ballroom. They're going to have to jackhammer the helipad. They'll have to give a lot of stuff back and help rebuild Iran because Trump is a bad guy. And on it goes. I'm telling you, my friends, we can't don't give them all these opportunities. Oh, and you have to impeach Trump as well. But folks, welcome back to the program. Kyle Warren with you, along with Frank Silvato from undergroundusa.com. And of course, author of the new book, The American Fifth Column, available on Amazon. Good morning again, Frank.
1: Mr. Kyle,
0: well,
1: you know, doing the math on this, because you've mentioned it twice.
0: Yeah.
1: Doing the math on this with the Democrats, out of the last 18 years, they've been in control for 12. So why didn't they fix all the things that were wrong during those 12 years?
0: That's a great question. That is a great, because they have the secret formulas.
1: Well, you know, they keep telling you they're going to fix it. It was all things they could have fixed. Every single thing they talk about, they could have done something about to help the people in a matter of 12 years, 8 of Obama, 4 of Biden, and they did nothing about it.
0: That's right.
1: They whine about health care. They saddled us with Obamacare and ruined the health care industry in the United States. It is impossible to get anything done without losing a day of work, being on the phone with insurance and your doctor. It's impossible.
0: Yeah.
1: And, you know, so the taxes, gas prices, all of this stuff could have been done in the 12 years that they had control, and they didn't do a damn thing. They talk and do nothing.
0: That's right. And especially where health care is concerned, it seems to me that they just, all they want to do is drive it to single payer. You know, I think there's probably even been some hot mic moments about that or something, but this is where they want it all to go. So like you said, they ruin it. But they ruin it just like they want to do to the Constitution of the country so they can put in place what they really want. It's never about tweaking it or repairing it or fixing it or managing it properly.
1: Absolutely. And to anybody who hasn't had to face Medicare getting it set up, it's not what they make it out to be. It's not free health care. On average, you've still got to pay $202 a month in it just for one part of it, and then you have to cover your prescriptions, whether you do Part D or you pay it out of pocket. So this idea that, oh, we just need health care for everybody, it's such a crock.
0: Yeah.
1: It is such a crock. It is not free. It still costs you, and you get inferior health care. That's basically it. When you turn 65... And you get, if you're forced onto Medicare, you're usually paying more. And it really is something that people should be so angry about, but they're never upfront and honest about what it actually is. You prepare yourself when you're approaching that age and you start learning about it and your jaw drops. You're kidding.
0: Mm-hmm.
1: You know, and people who are already on fixed incomes going into there that aren't multi-billionaires or didn't get their fake degree for African peach tree lesbian economics, you know, who got a job for $250,000 a year for sitting there theorizing about the feelings of the peaches, you know, what's your alternative?
0: Yeah. We can attach some electrodes to those peaches and hear them sing.
1: Yeah. But it ain't going to help you when you get sick. Once you get close to there, I expect that they think the cure for what ails Medicare is to help people die off quicker.
0: Yeah. Well, we've heard stories like that of people who are in that kind of situation in other countries, for example. And that's the whole point. It's like, hey, if we could push you off for another 6 months, the problem might just take care of itself. That's a grisly way of looking at it and saying it, but I hate to say, I think that's the truth of it.
1: And now up in Canada, they're even saying, well, you know, there's a chance you might not recover from this, so why don't we just end it now?
0: Yeah.
1: You know, holy Lord, are you kidding? you know, okay, so I guess if you're all for abortion and killing life in the womb, then it really doesn't matter if you're taking years off at the end.
0: Yeah. See, that's the slippery slope of it all. Because that, like you're saying, you know, once you can accept this particular thing, now it's going to be much easier to accept this other thing that is along the exact same lines. It's awful.
1: When you establish a culture that doesn't value life, this is the kind of thing that happens. And, you know, to bring it further, to extend it further, this goes directly to the violence that's happening in the urban cities. You know, when you can just shrug off a body count of 14 people on a holiday weekend, 21 people on a holiday, well, it's just a weekend in Chicago. It's just a weekend in L.A. People are going to get shot. What are you going to do? It's gang violence. What are you going to do? Mm-hmm. You know, they used to handle gang violence pretty damn well back in the 50s and the 60s.
0: Mm-hmm.
1: It was something that wasn't tolerated, going all the way back to that tolerate thing. We don't have to tolerate this. We don't have to tolerate being treated like chattel when we get older when it comes to the healthcare industry. We don't have to tolerate the abdication of valuing life. We don't have to tolerate politicians saying, oh, well, you know, he murdered 5 people, but we got a plea bargain so we can call it a win. He'll be out in 7 years.
0: Mm-hmm.
1: We don't have to tolerate it, and we shouldn't, because a civil society shouldn't tolerate any of that. If it were up to me, the health insurance industry would be scrapped and we'd start from zero. And health insurance companies are the biggest perpetrators of this stuff. Everything is for the dollar. They don't care.
0: That's true.
1: Hospital institutions where big corporations run the hospitals. I'd rather go back to nonprofit hospitals. They serve people better.
0: Right. Exactly. And as in sort of line with that, yes, you can be critical of what the healthcare industry does and how it's run and what its aims are and so forth. But in our society, in our culture, in our country, you're not supposed to take a gun and go execute one of these, CEOs but somehow now they get a fan club out of this whole thing. I mean, it's twisted. And like you said, we shouldn't tolerate that level of twistedness, as it were, to constantly permeate and grow and get worse.
1: Anybody who becomes a sycophant of somebody who is a cold-blooded murderer has got a psychological problem to begin with. But if you want to debate what his motive was in his mind, was his motive legitimate? Well, it was a heck of a protest, and it's going to cost him the rest of his life. But he brought that subject to the forefront. The health insurance industry, is it actually serving the people? I mean, when somebody has a terminal disease and they can't get insurance to cover them, and even Medicaid, you got to jump through hoops in order to be able to get covered after you've put in all your time because you didn't have enough points in the last 10 years. Oh, you can't get, you get a terminal disease, but the government's not going to help you even though you paid into the system for 23 years because you don't have enough points the last 10 years.
0: Mm-hmm. Yeah.
1: You know, that kind of bureaucracy is BS.
0: Oh, sure.
1: But hey, they don't explain anything to you, so everybody sits fat, dumb, and stupid until it hits them.
0: Yeah. But unfortunately, in our society, it's become, but if you don't like something, then you can just go take that kind of action, whether it's killing the CEO or somebody then assassinates Charlie Kirk because, well, I don't like what he says, or people don't like what he says. And it's becoming all too commonplace that is a go-to solution for these people. And obviously they're way off the deep end, but it's just an awful thing.
1: I'm not endorsing going out and being a vigilante, but I'm also not endorsing allowing it to continue.
0: Right. Oh, yeah. There's ways of changing.
1: You know,
0: yeah.
1: But we have to be willing to change it.
0: Yeah.
1: And right now, our legislators at a state and a federal level don't give a damn. They don't care. This is something they could fix right now for every single person with a terminal disease. They could say, we're suspending that 10-year work credit things so people who are going to die in 2.5 years can die with dignity. But instead, it's, well, you know, that's the way Medicaid and Social Security is. We just, we can't have been that way for a long time.
0: Yeah, and that's intolerable. That you're exactly right about that.
1: We should not tolerate being treated like that.
0: Absolutely. Well, Frank Salvato, undergroundusa.com is the website. And, of course, the new book, The American Fifth Column, available on Amazon. Thanks, my friend. We'll talk on Monday.
1: Stay low, my friend.
0: You too. Take care. Frank Salvato, everybody. We are going to come right back. We've got Patrick Hyland. So stay with us.
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14: Ronald Reagan understood that freedom sometimes requires more than quiet diplomacy. It requires moral clarity. On June 12, 1987, standing before the Brandenburg Gate in a divided Berlin, Reagan issued a direct challenge to Soviet leader Mikhail Gorbachev. Mr. Gorbachev, tear down this wall. The Berlin Wall was more than concrete and barbed wire. It represented a system that restricted movement, divided families, and denied millions the freedoms Americans often take for granted. Reagan refused to treat that division as permanent. He understood that free nations must be willing to identify the difference between liberty and oppression, and have the courage to say so. 2 years later, the Berlin Wall fell. Freedom survives when people refuse to accept tyranny as inevitable. So when freedom is challenged today, will we have the courage to defend it with the same clarity?

0: great pleasure, our great honor to send you off into your Friday here, hopefully with a smile this morning. And it's been a great show. We've got a lot of great calls, talked about a lot of great stuff, and it's not over yet, my friends, because we've got Patrick Hyland. Patrick, of course, is host of Highlands Heroes, and you hear him right here on AM 860, The Answer, Sundays from 9 to 10 a.m. That's Sundays 9 to 10 for Highlands Heroes right here on AM 860, The Answer. And Patrick is also known as the insurance quarterback. Now, Patrick can help you with Medicare, with life insurance decisions. How about your veterans' benefits and annuities? Now, Patrick has been in this business for a very long time, over 30 years. He knows the ins and outs. We were just talking in the last segment about how nebulous it can be and how difficult it can be to really know how to get through all that. And Patrick knows that. So give him a call, 813-966-1052. That's 813-966-1052. Because, my friends, I want you to be one of Patrick's great success stories that he tells us about here on the show. So let's go to the phones and say, good morning, Patrick.
1: Hey, Kyle. Always a pleasure to be with you, my friend. Nice Friday morning here in Tampa Bay, Florida. And I hope everybody has a nice weekend. And if anybody needs my help, you're right. Let's make it a success story. Give me a call, 813-966-1052. That's 813-966-1052, and we are ready to roll now, Calvin, out to discuss Medicare legally with everybody and compliant with the new changes for 2027, and there's a lot, and I don't want people to get caught behind the eight ball, so please give me a call, and we'll see how I can be of help to you. Wanted to ask you, Kyle, I know there's a lot of House seats up for grabs here. Right now, how much do you feel there's a swing? 20, 30 places? I've been hearing around that. That sounds awful high to me, but if it can be done, I would like to see it happen in a good way, obviously.
0: Well, yeah, I think that's about what we are hearing out there. But of course, I think there's going to, well, it sort of depends, I think, how you look at it. Newt Gingrich earlier was talking about this idea. Well, there could be a blue tsunami and maybe there won't be a blue tsunami. I think it all depends on those local district races. They may not just follow the national trend, because there is this thing with the House, and that is, I don't like Congress, but I love my congressman or I love my congresswoman. And so it's difficult to get unseated in many respects. But that being said, I think you do have this whole thing that's sort of sweeping the nation, and it's being fanned by the media, by the Democrats, and even by Iran, trying to make sure that Trump has, huge losses when it comes to the midterms. I think a lot is in play, but I'm hoping that people will say to themselves, what is the most reasonable thing to do here? Turn it over to the Democrats, who have demonstrated that they can't fix any problems. They just really do make them worse. Or do we stay the course and finish this job?
1: Well, I know things are better now than they were 4 years prior, so that should resonate with people. Everybody's going through trials and tribulations. The economy is tough right now. You know, when back in 1980, Kyle, when we were kids, our folks were looking at, 3 to 4 times their salary for a house. Now you're looking at 6 to 8 times. That's a heck of a hit. There's right there is where it stopped. And we need to fix that. We need to fix the housing market. We need to fix the tax situation here. It's amazing how much money they can find if they look.
0: Oh, yeah. Yeah, and especially Amendment 3 in Florida. All in,
1: yes,
0: for
1: sir.
0: Amendment 3.
1: Oh, you betcha. It's got to pass. And don't fall asleep on Amendment 1 and 2. you know, because people, you know, that's what they love to do to us. You know, stack things in a bill or, you know, separate them. I mean, it's what they do. It should not be tolerated. It should be stopped immediately. You made a great point a minute ago. There are some great congressmen and women out there, and they pride in their job, and they work hard, and they care about their constituents. But a lot of them just look to get that nice paycheck, that nice pension, and the nice power, and the nice insider trading. Can you believe that there's still people out there saying that it's okay for senators and congresspeople to, you know, play the stock market insider trading? I mean, that just gets me, Kyle. Just a little common sense. Professional athletes can't bet on sports. Why? Because they can affect the outcome of the game. Same thing with our senators and congresspeople. I mean, is it that hard to see that, Kyle? Please tell me it's not that hard to see that.
0: No, it's not. And what it does, it actually kind of creates a separate class of folks who have this really different kind of advantage, like you said, because they can affect the outcome of the game ultimately, or know things or hear things that you and I would never be able to have access to in order to make the same moves.
1: Yeah, I love it. You get a job for $175,000 a year. You're there for 4 years and you're worth $10 million. I mean, I've heard of good investing. I guess they all hit the lottery.
0: Right.
1: You know, in some form or fashion now.
0: Yeah. No, you're exactly
1: dear
0: right.
1: Lord. You know, we have some serious choices to make this upcoming midterm. It's real simple. You want to vote socialist, communist, Islamic? Or you want to vote American? It's that simple. I mean, anybody that's seen anywhere different, I don't know. I've always prided myself, Kyle, on being independent and looking at both sides of the coin. And I just can't see. The other side is so far away from even the center now that it's ridiculous. And I know it's tough to give up when you've been a part of something for so long. But, man. Biblical, you talk to psychiatrists, you sometimes have to walk away. You sometimes have to change to get better and make things better. And, you know, that's so important. And I wish people would do that. It's hard. I'll be the first to admit it. You know, because you're used to something, you don't want to give up on it. But you have to be objective, and we need to start putting everybody in check more too, Kyle, I believe. Mm-hmm. You know, I don't mind it if you're like, Patrick, you're wrong on that one. All right, tell me where I was wrong, and let's look at it. And then if you have a legitimate statement, let's go with it. But when it's just, well, you hurt my feelings, or I didn't like what you said, I'm sorry, it's the truth. I mean, it's the situation. We can sugarcoat it. And I'll make you feel better, but it's not going to solve the problem. And I think we've been doing too much of that, Kyle.
0: Yeah, I think you're right.
1: We need to get back to, you know, good hard truth and, you know, make things happen. And, you know, people that know me, and I help them. I do everything I can for them, and I do the right things for the right reasons. And I just look to see how I can save them money. You know, pharmaceutical costs are going up, obviously. Check with your doctor and make sure that, you know, you're getting the right dosage and right everything. And do you really need to take all those medications? These are things we need to start addressing. And there's plans out there where you can get the best for what is best for you. Just don't settle because your next door neighbor has something or your friend or family member has something. Take the time to research what you have, somebody like myself, and see if there's a better Medicare program out there for you. More times than not, there really is, Kyle, because of all the changes. So at least look so you have peace of mind for a whole year next year to get the right plan for yourself. And I'm here to help. Please check out the show on Sunday from 9 to 10. We're going to have a good one and have some fun. And if I can help anybody out with anything, give me a call, 813-966-1052. Kyle, have a great show tomorrow. and have a great weekend. I look forward to talking to you Monday morning, sir.
0: Thank you. Thank you, Patrick. God bless and take care. Folks, hold fast to that which is good. We will see you bright and early tomorrow morning. Kyle Warren saying, take care out there.
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4: With SRN News, I'm Rich Thomason in Washington. President Trump says he regrets having nominated Amy Coney Barrett, Brett Kavanaugh, and Neil Gorsuch to the Supreme Court. Mr. Trump tells Time magazine, quote, they vote against me often. A frequently challenged ICE detention policy is on its way to the High Court. Justices have agreed to hear the case during their next term, which opens next week. More American firepower in the Mideast.
5: Reports say a Marine Expeditionary Unit and the USS Theodore Roosevelt are headed to the region, which would bring the total number of carriers in the area to 3. The news comes as President Trump said it's time for Iran to make a choice, accept a fair deal or cease to exist. Trump told reporters on Thursday that more oil is flowing out of the Strait of Hormuz since even before the start of the war, with the U.S. Navy in full control of the waterway. Trump spoke to reporters before leaving D.C. for Denton, Texas, the first of 3 states he'll visit over the next 2 days as he sells his economic message and pumps up Republican candidates before the midterms. I'm Tammy Trujillo.
4: Israeli Prime Minister Netanyahu says co-pilot who allegedly attacked the captain of a Tel Aviv-bound jetliner underwent Islamist radical indoctrination. The government's monthly jobs report due for release later this morning. Despite high prices, President Trump says the U.S. economy is faring well.
6: We have the best ever on the subject of individual wealth, higher for everybody than ever before.
4: Mr. Trump has hit the road campaigning for Republican candidates in the upcoming midterm elections. He stopped in Texas and Oklahoma yesterday. On Wall Street, stock futures higher this morning. The Dow futures are up 246 points. NASDAQ futures ahead 242. The S&P futures 36 points higher. 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A new study charts the location of America's evangelicals.
7: It is the work of J.D. Payne of the Southern Baptist Convention, and it draws its numbers from the U.S. Religion Census. Payne reports that evangelical Christians are centered in the Southeast and Midwest, with Alabama coming in first, followed by Oklahoma, Mississippi, Arkansas, and Tennessee. The state with the least evangelicals is Utah, where the Mormon Church predominates, followed by Massachusetts, Rhode Island, New Hampshire, and New Jersey. Michael Harrington reporting.
4: A Massachusetts Attorney General's report has found nearly 1,000 children were abused by more than 270 Catholic clerics across 3 dioceses over roughly a century. The investigation began in 2019, reviewed more than 300,000 pages of documents. Officials say the most known abuse happened before 2002. The review found Catholic officials in the Diocese of Fall River, Springfield, and Worcester often transferred accused priests elsewhere. Take a load off your feet. That will no longer do for TSA employees at America's airports.
8: The agency is removing chairs, saying having officers on their feet will keep them more alert and reinforce security. The union representing TSA workers criticizing the move, saying the chairs provide basic ergonomic support for officers who stand and walk on hard surfaces all day. The change comes as the TSA faces broader restructuring proposals, including potential staffing and budget cuts. The agency oversees security at airports nationwide and employs about 60,000 people. John Scott reporting.
4: The future of a permanent daylight saving time bill is uncertain. The Senate has adjourned ahead of the midterms. The House passed the Sunshine Protection Act over the summer. President Trump supports it, but the legislation now sits in the Senate, not scheduled to return to the Capitol until the week of November 9th. More details, srnnews.com.
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20: Today will be humid with a mix of clouds and sun, along with a few showers and a heavy thunderstorm expected in the afternoon. Watch out for ponding on roadways. The high will reach 89 degrees. Tonight, there's a chance of a thunderstorm early in the evening. Otherwise, it'll be partly cloudy and humid with a low of 77 degrees. I'm meteorologist Jason Caterina. That's your exclusive AccuWeather forecast on AM 930. The Answer.
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22: And good Friday morning to you. I'm Cam Edwards, editor of Bearing Arms and host of Cam and Company, sitting in for Larry O'Connor this morning. Coming up, we've got a packed show for you. ABC 7's Nick Minaj, Major General Bert Mizusawa, Lori Taylor of the Produce Moms, legal expert Cully Stimson, and Virginia House Republican leader Terry Kilgore. But we begin with a disturbing series of security threats unfolding around the world and right here at home. A terrifying incident aboard a divided Tel Aviv flight, suspected terror plot targeting a U.S.-used airbase in Britain, and now new concerns about threats on American soil. We'll start there, coming up next here on O'Connor and Company. So we have seen, again, a series of attacks unfolding around the globe, starting with that Dubai flight to Tel Aviv, where there are now, it seems, indications perhaps that the co-pilot who tried to take over that flight and hijack that flight, may have had ties to Iran. President Trump acknowledging that that might be a possibility here. Nothing confirmed at this point, but what we do know is that President Trump said that it is, he believes that the Flight Dubai hijacking was connected to Iran, saying that, quote, "I would say the answer, based on what I'm hearing, is yes, but we're working on it right now." In fact, we've got video of the president talking about this, if we can share that. Again, you know, that flight was carrying more than 170 passengers flying from Dubai to Tel Aviv. The co-pilot allegedly stabbing the captain, apparently tried to crash the plane. The Boeing 737 plunged about 14,000 feet in just about 30 seconds as the fight unfolded in the cockpit. The captain of that plane, Captain Smit Makhar, managed to unlock the cockpit door, which allowed passengers to actually rush in and subdue the co-pilot. There were also two off-duty Fly Dubai pilots who were aboard the flight who helped regain control, plane then making an emergency landing in Saudi Arabia. And the passengers, again, amazingly, all of them survived some bumps and bruises from the 14,000-foot plunge. But what could have been a major disaster was averted because of the heroic actions of that pilot and passengers on board. The motive officially remains under investigation. UAE authorities are examining whether the attack had any connection to terrorism, whether there was any prior planning involved. And again, President Trump saying, based on what he was hearing, that there could be an Iranian connection, but also that investigators still working to determine the facts there. Meanwhile, there's also suspicion that Iran may have had a hand in this suspected terror plot over in the UK. British counterterrorism police have actually arrested now a dual British-Iranian national on suspicion of preparing terrorist acts. He is the sixth person to be arrested in connection with the incident near the RAF Hereford base, which is a British base that's used by U.S. forces. The original five suspects were all arrested after suspicious vehicles were spotted near that base. Bizarrely, they've all been released on bail while the investigation continues. British authorities are also investigating possible foreign state involvement, including a potential Iranian connection. Iran has denied involvement, but would they really acknowledge it anyway? What we do know is that this 27-year-old, identified as a dual Iranian-British national, was arrested in Westminster, London, on suspicion of the preparation of terrorist acts. We don't know that's actually connected to the plot at RAF Fairford, but it is believed that that is the case. That would be the sixth arrest following this bomb alert at the base in Gloucestershire, England, in the early morning hours of Sunday. Police, though, again, quickly releasing these five men on bail, which has prompted a lot of confusion about a case where, again, we were told this was a potential terrorist act. And yet just hours later, these suspects in that potential terror attack released into, you know, back into the public, which is, I mean, England is a very different criminal justice system than the United States, but even for England, that is pretty bizarre. And then here at home, we also have seen news of a potential attack at the Texas state capitol. The Texas Department of Public Safety, the FBI, saying that they thwarted a planned attack on the Texas state capitol in Austin that was allegedly set for Thursday. Authorities arrested a 40-year-old man named Benny Caldera Jr., resident of Converse, Texas, after a friend reported that Caldera had allegedly said he was going to the capitol to, quote, shoot it up. According to the federal criminal complaint, there was an apparent connection to AIPAC with the Caldera's motive. Prosecutors say that Caldera specifically expressed his anger towards the American-Israel Public Affairs Committee and allegedly said of AIPAC, these people have to be exterminated. Now, making those comments to a friend, the friend was concerned enough that he then contacted authorities. And within a couple of hours, Texas DPS and the FBI were able to move in. During a search of Caldera's home, investigators say that they found a loaded .357 revolver with its serial number allegedly filed off. They also found a 12-gauge shotgun and ammunition. Of course, those are all legal to own, except for the defaced firearm. That's going to get you into some trouble under federal law. Caldera initially charged in Texas with making felony terroristic threats against a public servant, but he is now in federal custody, charged with possessing a firearm with an obliterated serial number. The FBI says the investigation remains ongoing. So as authorities investigate possible Iran connections to incidents involving Fly Dubai and RAF Fairford in Britain, here at home, authorities say that they've stopped another potentially deadly attack. This one, again, not believed to be directly connected to Iran, but inspired by anti-Semitism, apparently. This one allegedly involving, again, violent threats directed at a prominent pro-Israel organization. It's not known if there were any specific targets that Caldera had planned to hit at the Texas State Capitol. Obviously, AIPAC doesn't really have an office in the Texas Capitol. So were there particular lawmakers, were there particular officials that Caldera had in mind for this attack? Again, authorities haven't said at this point whether or not there was a specific list of targets or Caldera just had a more a general idea of going to the Capitol in Austin and then attacking, you know, whoever he found there. So this is definitely something to keep an eye on. You know, there was a report that came out just a couple of days ago showing declining support among Americans of all political stripes for political violence. But it only takes one or two individuals to have those thoughts, to engage in these types of plans, and then to carry them out. And, you know, these attacks can occur in so many different fashions. In fact, we're going to be talking about another incident later this morning, this one that took place in Maine. I would consider it to be an act of terrorism, not involving a gun or a bomb or a plane, but involving a motor vehicle and a guy behind the wheel who was motivated to attack a reporter because he didn't like the reporting that was taking place. You know, again, this is something where we all have to be aware. Keep your head on a swivel. Situational awareness is very important. You know, most of us are going to go through our days. We're never going to experience anything like this. But unfortunately, that potential for violence is there and it is present. And we see what happens when people do have the presence of mind and do have the ability to quickly react. Lives can be saved. Attacks can be stopped. And this is something that, again, unfortunately, this is the world that we live in. And this is a reality that all of us have to deal with as we, you know, live our lives, hopefully, in peace and safety. Now, coming up on the program, we're going to be talking about J.D. Vance's trip to Florida, where thankfully he did not encounter any violence. He did encounter some protesters as he was on the campaign stump for Florida gubernatorial candidate Byron Donalds. We're going to be talking about that. And then later in the hour, again, ABC7's Nick Minock is going to join us. A parole hearing held in Virginia, and the parole board on a bit of a release spree. Almost every inmate who went before that parole board ended up getting released. We're going to get the details from Nick Minock coming up here later on in the hour. But again, when we return here to O'Connor and Company, we're going to head down to the Sunshine State of Florida, where the vice president on the stump and had some choice words for protesters who were trying to disrupt this campaign event. We'll be right back with more O'Connor and Company right after this.

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8: 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Vice President J.D. Vance was in Lakeland, Florida, campaigning with Byron Donalds yesterday. And apparently, some protesters wanted some airtime, too. Vance was interrupted multiple times during the rally, including by two women. And instead of ignoring them, he actually used that to his advantage, using the interruptions to make his case from the stage. Let's start with the first interruption. This is clip seven.
9: Byron Donalds. Byron Donalds is fighting to protect Florida parents every single day.

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2: 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Finally, no matter how hard you work, how good you are, sooner or later, bad things are going to happen. How you deal with those bad things will tell your mother and me if we raised a man. That's America.
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3: SRN News, I'm Rich Thomason in Washington. Israeli Prime Minister Netanyahu says the co-pilot accused of trying to crash a Fly Dubai flight to Israel underwent Islamist radical indoctrination. Netanyahu says Israeli experts uncovered the information while investigating the Omani national accused of attacking the plane's captain during Wednesday's flight from Dubai. Passengers and crews subdued the suspect before the plane landed safely in Saudi Arabia. President Trump is stumping to get out the vote in November.
4: Speaking at a campaign rally in Durant, Oklahoma on Thursday, Trump said the last time the radical left was in power, they gave the U.S. the worst inflation in the nation's history.
5: Since I took office, we've created more than 1 million private sector jobs, and more Americans are working today in our country than at any time by far in history.
4: Trump's stop in Oklahoma was part of a broader tour touting the economy ahead of the midterms. Earlier on Thursday, Trump visited Denton, Texas, where he toured the Peterbilt Motors facility. Today, the president will be in Mobile, Alabama, to celebrate the groundbreaking of Mobile's new $4 billion bridge. I'm Mark Mayfield.
3: More American forces are reportedly bound for the Mideast. A Marine Expeditionary Unit and the USS Theodore Roosevelt said to be heading to the region, which would bring the total number of carriers in the area to 3. Later this morning, we'll get the lowdown on the job market in September.
6: Most analysts are expecting a drop from August, which saw the economy add 162,000 new jobs. That number's likely to have fallen to about 84,000 in September. No real change in the unemployment rates expected. It currently stands at 4.1%. I'm Tammy Trujillo.
3: As of now, Wall Street futures are higher. Dow futures up 210 points. The Nasdaq futures ahead 215. This is SRN News. California gets some more pro-abortion laws.
7: Democratic Governor Gavin Newsom has applied his signature to 4 new measures designed to promote the procedure in the state. One of them will allow midwives and nurse practitioners to carry out late-term abortions. Another bill will require all California community colleges to provide abortion pills on campus. The other two measures make it easier for military personnel to get abortions and protect abortion providers from out-of-state lawsuits. Michael Harrington reporting.
3: French National Rally President Jordan Bardella is facing accusations of sending anti-Semitic private messages more than a decade ago. Investigative outlet Mediapart says it authenticated messages allegedly sent between 2013 and 2015. Bardella denies the allegations, calling them blatant falsehoods, and says that he does plan to take legal action. This is SRN News. An estimated 10 million Americans are not seeking treatment for high blood pressure when it's thought they ought.
8: That's according to research from the American Heart Association and the American College of Cardiology. A cardiologist at Cleveland Clinic says hypertension may account for up to 300,000 deaths that could be prevented if one is able to get blood pressure under control. Symptoms may not be noticeable, so blood pressure screenings in childhood and adulthood should be done at checkups. Keith Peters reporting.
9: President Trump is chiming in on the failed execution of Christia Pike in Tennessee, saying it shouldn't be difficult to do it right. Pike survived two lethal injections Wednesday. Mr. Trump calls it an interesting situation, adding, shouldn't be very difficult. Tennessee Governor Bill Lee has announced a pause of executions in the state for the rest of the year while an investigation takes place. More details, srnnews.com.
1: 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Mike Gallagher says it's an easy equation.
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17: Today will be humid with a mix of clouds and sun, along with a couple of showers and a heavy thunderstorm expected this afternoon. Watch out for ponding on roadways. The high will reach 89 degrees. Tonight, there may be a thunderstorm early in the evening. Otherwise, expect partly cloudy skies and continued humidity. The low will be around 77 degrees. I'm meteorologist Jason Caterina. That's your exclusive AccuWeather forecast on AM 930, The Answer.
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18: And good Friday morning to you. Thank you so much for being a part of O'Connor and Company. I'm Cam Edwards, editor of Bearing Arms, host of Bearing Arms, Cam and Company, filling in for Larry O'Connor this morning. We have a busy hour ahead. Coming up, we're going to get into a Connecticut gun store that is getting a lot of attention. At 7:30, Lori Taylor, the founder and CEO of the Produce Moms, joins us with ways to eat healthy while stretching your grocery budget. At 7:50, Mainwire reporter Joe Sokol will be with us after this terrifying caught-on-camera incident where a Jeep comes barreling towards him while he was reporting. But first, let's turn to the news of the day and Virginia politics. Join us now. Very pleased to have with us Major General Bert Muzasawa, a retired U.S. Army Major General with decades of military and national security experience. General Muzasawa, good morning. Thank you for joining us.
19: Oh, good morning, Cam. It's great to be with you.
18: It is great to have you here. In addition to your decades of military and national security service, you are also the Republican nominee for U.S. Senate in Virginia, challenging Mark Warner. So I want to ask you, first of all, how do you, you know, we're a little bit, around a month away from Election Day. How do you feel about the campaign? And what are some of the issues that you're hearing from Virginians on the campaign trail?
19: Well, first of all, we feel great about the campaign. We've made a lot of progress everywhere we go. We see not only support, but we see some energy out there that we weren't expecting, except, you know, given the recent history of what we've had in Virginia. So we actually feel pretty good about it. We do have 1 month to go. And, you know, the two main issues that we're hearing about here in Virginia are affordability, which is not just a Virginia issue. It's a nationwide issue that is on people's minds. And then data centers, because Virginia is somewhat unique. It's Northern Virginia is almost the global epicenter of data centers. And now they're looking at other locations along the western and southwestern portion and south central Virginia. And so people are really concerned about that. And, you know, we know that goes hand in hand with artificial intelligence or super intelligence, as Trump has called it now. And so we're really focused on trying to alleviate concerns about the local communities having to take these, you know, these huge edifices in their midst. And so basically, I want to ensure that no local community that does not want a data center has to put up with them. It's a big country. We have a lot of room. We have a lot of other places where they can get the electricity and other needs that they have. So, but we don't want to see the leadership to China either. And so I'm on board with the president. You know, it's a national security issue. It's not just a new technology. I think future wars will be fought with AI and super intelligence, including robotics. So we definitely want to stay ahead of that issue. On the affordability front, yeah, you know, everybody's got their own issues. And gas is, you know, the number one issue right now.
16: Absolutely. You know, I want to follow up on the data center issue for a second, because, as you say, there's, you know, I'm glad to hear you talk about the local control of this. But one of the other issues in Virginia is the power in these data centers, right? So you've got a couple of projects, one which I think would start in Appomattox County, Virginia, stretch all the way up to Culpeper, Virginia. And would basically put, you know, high power transmission lines, you know, for more than 100 miles. This is an issue I know in rural Virginia. I've got friends and neighbors who are impacted by this. People are concerned about losing their farms to eminent domain. And so this is another ancillary issue, right? It's not just about the data centers, but it's about how those centers get power and the impacts that that can have on local communities as well.
19: Right. So, you know, on the power issue, the affordability issue, I've been a big proponent of the rapid deployment of nuclear power. That will alleviate a lot of the energy issues, but that won't be a short-term fix. So, number one, we shouldn't locate them anywhere where the local community does not want them. That's pretty much my number one position on it. We do have a lot of locations where we can have them, and the local communities would be happy to have them. They do provide jobs. And you know, these transmission lines, we can route them in ways that they're not going to be running across neighborhoods. I mean, because the energy needs are so great for these data centers, you really can't bury the lines. A lot of people like to have them buried, but the transmission lines would be carrying too much energy underground, too much heat, and so it may not be feasible to do it that way. So the bottom line is we have plenty of space in this nation, and we should basically look at some rural locations where they'll be welcome and start building them there.
16: You know, one of the other issues that's popped up, I guess, over the past few days, General, is that your opponent apparently has not agreed to debate you, right? You had accepted an invitation to the People's Debate. AARP wanted to host this debate October 7th. As I understand, this event was canceled after Mark Warner's campaign said that he could not commit because of his Senate schedule. So as of a couple of weeks ago, no debate has been confirmed. Is that still the case? Is your opponent still trying to duck a debate with you?
19: Yeah, that's still the case. We've been ready, willing, and able. And when these debates or potential debates were first brought to our attention, I said yes to all of them. And there were four or five of them all around the Commonwealth. And so right now, yes, the two main debates that they had, the AARP and the League of Women Voters, he's skipped out on those. His primary excuse, and you have to ask him what his real excuse is, but it was that he had too many things to do in the Senate. But the Senate just recessed. It's not in session now. So it'll be interesting to see if he comes back up and agrees to a debate. We don't have a lot of time left, but I'm, like I said, ready, willing, and able, and ball's in his court.
16: Well, it would be a real shame if the voters in Virginia did not have a chance to see a debate between you and Mark Warner. And I hope that the senator will reconsider, clear his schedule, and find time so that the voters of Virginia, again, can hear from both of you. I also want to get your national security perspective on the series of threats we've been following this morning. We've got the attack on board the Flight Dubai flight that was bound for Tel Aviv. You've got the suspected terror plot involving RAF Fairford in the UK. And then here at home, authorities say that they disrupted an alleged plan to shoot up the Texas state capitol. When you look at all of these incidents together, what do they tell you about the current threat environment that we face both overseas and here at home?
19: Yeah, Cam, first of all, on the debate issue, I will add that I think it's a disservice to the constituents of Virginia that they are not going to have the opportunity, as it appears now, to see the contrast between me and my opponent. And so we'll continue to let them know that we're ready, willing, and able to do the debates. I think there's a lot of contrast, especially what's going on now. So the three things you mentioned, I think they're all symptoms of our problems in the Middle East. We've been living with this for quite a long time. I was a young teenager in Germany when my dad was stationed there in the Air Force, and the air oil embargo of 73 occurred, and the Autobahns were empty. So we've known for decades now that we can be hostage to the Middle East when it comes to some of our vital energy resources. And so I've been supporting this administration on getting all forms of energy online. I already mentioned nuclear, but we have a lot of oil reserves as well. And I think that once we develop more refining capability, Venezuela will be able to serve as our oil reserve. And so we won't have to worry about being hostage to Iran or any other Middle Eastern country going in the future. Now, the terrorist issue, I've met at least five times with members of the Muslim community here in Virginia, given their values. A lot of them identify with Republicans, but they say that Republicans, continue to criticize their community. So I think there's a way to work with the Muslims on, welcome them into our party. It's a big tent. But I did tell them point blank that, listen, you guys have to call out and condemn any sorts of actions like this that appear that they're just another problem coming out of the Islamic community, whether it's here in the U.S. or it's overseas. And so the details on the Dubai flight, it seems to be pretty clear that one of the pilots wanted to crash the airplane somewhere between Dubai and I guess it was going to Jordan. Or Israel?
16: Tel Aviv.
19: Tel Aviv, okay. number one, I am very skeptical about the first reports that come out of the news. I've been involved in a number of incidents around the world where when the news first came out, they got it wrong, based upon things that I reported, by the way. And so at this point, let's find out more facts about what's going on, and I'm happy to address them.
16: All right. General, we've got about 30 seconds left here. What is your elevator pitch to Virginia voters this election season?
19: Well, Virginia is a special state. And we birthed this concept called America. And while President Trump says, I want to make America great again, I say, I want to make America America again. Get back to the things that have made us a great country, that has attracted people from all over the world to come here. And we also get the highest amount of defense spending per capita here in Virginia. Defense is a large part of our economy. And in the Senate, I would be the highest ranking military officer there, as well as the most highly decorated combat veteran there. So I'll have an outsized amount of influence on Virginia's economy. Economy and security are the two main things that most citizens are interested in. And I think I will represent.
16: Yeah, General, we're going to have to leave it there, unfortunately. I appreciate it very much, and thank you for your time, sir. Major General Bert Mizusawa joining us. Coming up next, a story right in my wheelhouse, Connecticut trying to put a restriction on the sale of Glock and Glock-style handguns. But a judge stepped in at the last minute, and we'll talk about it next here on O'Connor & Company.
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6: Hey, welcome back to O'Connor and Company. I'm Cam Edwards, editor of Bearing Arms, host of Cam and Company, filling in for Larry O'Connor. And this next story, definitely in my wheelhouse, is editor of Bearing Arms. Connecticut had a new law that was scheduled to take effect yesterday that would have essentially banned the sale of Glock and Glock-style semi-automatic pistols, these new Glock and Glock-style striker-fired pistols, because they can potentially be illegally modified with so-called switches that allow them to fire automatically, like a machine gun. And Connecticut, not the only state that's implemented this ban. You've seen similar laws implemented in California, in Maryland, in New York. You also have ongoing litigation in states like Illinois, where officials have sued Glock and are now trying to stop the sale through the courts instead of through the legislature. This is an issue, by the way, that is likely to come to other Democrat-run states in the months ahead, perhaps even in Virginia as well. But at the 11th hour in Connecticut, a federal judge blocked the law from taking effect, granting a preliminary injunction that Glock and the National Shooting Sports Foundation had requested. The judge found that the gun makers and the Second Amendment groups that are challenging the law are likely to succeed on their constitutional claim. And that raises a pretty fundamental question. Can the government prohibit the sale of a commonly owned lawful firearm because a criminal could illegally modify it into a machine gun, something that is already illegal? That is the legal fight that's underway in Connecticut. Of course, at the Supreme Court, we have the bans on so-called assault weapons that the Supreme Court will be hearing later this year. But the gun control lobby already turning their attention back to trying to ban handguns, not as an entire class, but by a particular make and model. The issue in Connecticut, again, is something that is an issue that is popping up around the country, which is why Judge Kerry Dooley's decision is so important. We've seen other judges allow these laws to actually take effect. For instance, California's law went into effect earlier this year. But Dooley said,

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3: Every day you've got to say the numbers. You've got to say inflation is at 3.4%. Gas prices are coming down because we've won in Iran the battle of the Strait of Hormuz. Just remind people the border was open. Millions of people coming across, vanishing into the interior. It's absolutely closed tight now. Talk, talk, talk.
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4: With SRN News, I'm Rich Thomason in Washington. Israeli investigators have determined the co-pilot accused of trying to crash a Tel Aviv-bound jetliner by stabbing the plane's captain underwent Islamist radical indoctrination. That's according to Israeli Prime Minister Netanyahu. The Indian pilot who had been attacked helped to land the plane safely despite his wounds.
5: Smit Machar was the captain of a Fly Dubai passenger plane that was taking 174 people from Dubai to Israel earlier this week, when he was stabbed in the cockpit by his co-pilot, who was subdued by passengers. Earlier today, Machar spoke from his hospital bed in a video call to Indian Prime Minister Narendra Modi and said he kept fighting because he could not let everybody else die. Modi praised his bravery and said his presence of mind saved lives. I'm Mark Neufeld.
4: Two brothers from Louisiana are accused of using social media to send tens of thousands of dollars to Hamas. A joint FBI-NYPD investigation led to the arrest of Omar and Abdel Adhami. It was Texas and Oklahoma yesterday. Today it's Alabama. President Trump is campaigning to get out the vote for Republicans, the upcoming midterm elections.
6: Press says, oh, I don't know. Trump really, his heart isn't in it. My heart's in it. I would be home right now if my heart. My heart is in it.
4: Touting his economic program, the president urges supporters to vote as if he were on the ballot in November. Today, Mr. Trump stops in Mobile, Alabama. A bid to get Lindsey Clancy's murder charges dropped has been tossed out by a judge in Massachusetts. She is charged in the deaths of her three young children. Although the calendar says fall has arrived, Southern California is bracing for another punishing heat wave. Expected to settle in today, it's expected to last for at least a week. The Dow futures up 289 points. NASDAQ futures ahead 223. This is SRN News. A victory for parental rights in Pennsylvania.
7: Under threat of a lawsuit, the Chester County Intermediate Unit has agreed to end a policy of helping children live as the opposite sex at school without their parents' knowledge. Senior counsel Tyson Langhofer of Alliance Defending Freedom says, quote, schools must cease participating in this dangerous experimentation on kids and respect the rights of parents to direct the upbringing, education, and health care of their children. Michael Harrington reporting.
4: An immigration judge has ruled the leader of Wisconsin's largest mosque can be deported on foreign policy grounds. Salah Sersour, president of the Islamic Society of Milwaukee, lived in the country since 1993 and has no criminal record in the U.S., but government attorneys argued Sersour's convictions in Israel make him a national security threat. The Muslim leader denies committing those crimes and says his confessions had been coerced. This is SRN News. Kroger employees are getting a new look.
8: New uniforms are rolling out across the grocery chain. Workers will wear T-shirts or polos, while managers will have button-down shirts or quarter-zip jackets. The outfits come in blue, red, or black, depending on the store division. Kroger says the changes were based on feedback from customers and employees who say the new look makes workers easier to spot. It's the company's first mandatory dress code change in a decade, affecting nearly 400,000 employees. John Scott reporting.
4: The future of a permanent daylight saving time bill is unsure, with the Senate adjourning ahead of November's midterm elections. The House passed the Sunshine Protection Act over the summer, and President Trump supports the bill. However, that legislation is now stalled in the U.S. Senate. The upper house of Congress is not scheduled to return to the Capitol until the week of November 9th. More details, srnnews.com.
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19: Today will bring humid conditions with a mix of clouds and sun, along with a couple of showers and a heavy thunderstorm in the afternoon. Some ponding on roadways is possible. The high will reach 89 tonight. Expect a chance of a thunderstorm early in the evening, otherwise partly cloudy and humid with a low of 77. I'm meteorologist Jason Caterina. That's your exclusive AccuWeather forecast on AM 930, The Answer.
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21: And good Friday morning to you. Thank you so much for being a part of O'Connor and Company. I'm Cam Edwards, editor at Bearing Arms and host of Cam and Company, filling in for Larry O'Connor this morning. We are heading into our final hour, but there is still so much ahead. At 8:30, Virginia House Republican leader Terry Kilgore joins us to talk about Governor Abigail Spanberger's new energy plan, including the rapidly growing power demands from Virginia's data centers, electricity costs, and the debate over the Virginia Clean Economy Act. But first, we're turning to two major legal stories. There's a new development in the Lindsey Clancy case in Massachusetts, where a judge has rejected an attempt by her defense team to have the murder charges against her thrown out. And here in Virginia, there are new questions surrounding the state's parole system after Governor Spanberger's parole board granted parole to 8 of the 10 inmates whose cases it recently considered, in some cases decades before they were scheduled to complete their sentences. Joining us to break it all down is Kelly Stimson, Acting Director of the Legal Policy Center and Senior Legal Fellow at the Heritage Foundation. He spent 30 years in the Navy Judge Advocate General's Corps and is the author of Rogue Prosecutors. Kelly, good morning. Let's start with the Lindsey Clancy case, if we can. So her attorneys tried to get these murder charges dismissed. The judge said no. What was her defense team arguing, and why did the judge reject it?
12: Well, it was a facially stupid argument, frankly, Cam, because there's a Supreme Court case in Massachusetts, Commonwealth versus Lattimore, and a rule of criminal procedure there that says the judge has to evaluate the evidence in the light most favorable to the prosecution, quote, where any rational trier of fact could have found the essential elements of the crime beyond a reasonable doubt, period. And there's a rule of judicial restraint in that state, which says if there's conflicting or sufficient evidence or elements or sanity, the court must leave the evaluation of the evidence to the jury. So the defense counsel knew that, the judge knew that, and remember, this is the same defense counsel who basically said at his jury trial, hey, she did it, but she was a nut job when she did it, so therefore you should find her not guilty by reason of insanity. So the judge, this was performative on the defense counsel's part, and that's why the judge slapped him down.
21: You know, when you say that this is performative, who was this performance intended for? Was it intended for the public? Was it intended for the jurors or the jury's even going to know about this this motion?
12: This was intended for the weirdos who support his client. Okay. This is for the potential jury pool. This had nothing to do with the judge. That's why the judge knew that this guy was peacocking in his own courtroom. That's why he got mad at him. Look, this case was over, Cam, when they picked that jury, because you don't pick, I was a homicide prosecutor, you don't pick nurses, doctors, scientists, and other people when there's medical evidence and toxicology reports put forward by the government. You don't do that because they're going to get in the jury box, which is what they did in the jury room, and do exactly what they did, play junior doctor. And you can't introduce evidence not admitted into evidence during the trial, during the jury deliberations. And that's exactly what happened here.
21: So the first trial, ended 11-1, right? After that, yep. 6-week trial, the jury deadlocked in September. Jurors yep. later said publicly that the split was 11-1 in favor of finding Clancy not guilty by reason of insanity. But there was that one holdout preventing a unanimous verdict. That holdout yep. jurors become a separate issue. And Clancy's attorneys contend that the judge should have investigated more extensively whether that juror was properly following the law. Does this matter going forward in this new trial?
12: Well, two parts. One, that is despicable of this defense counsel to attack this juror and out his name and engage in the conduct he's engaged in. There's a Massachusetts bar ethics rule that says that counsel who are members of the Massachusetts Bar cannot and should not do the things he's doing, including outing or discrediting jurors or juries. And so I'm sure there are going to be bar ethics complaints filed against this defense counsel for doing this. But secondly, look, in many cases, it's really up to the prosecuting attorney to decide whether to retry somebody when there's an 11-1 for not guilty. I've had cases where it was 11-1 not guilty, and the boss decided we're going to go forward. And I found it. I've gotten a guilty verdict. But I think that this jury, you've heard these jurors talk on these talk shows. They were not focused on the facts in this case. they were hell-bent on excusing her murderous behavior by strangling her kids. And so I think if you try this in a regular state or you try this in a state or you picked a jury that was just law and order types, which I don't know if that's possible. I suspect it is in Massachusetts. You're going to get a decent verdict here. So it's really up to the DA to decide whether to go forward. But the judge was never going to take this case away from a jury.
21: How much more difficult is it to retry this case, given that these jurors have gone public, given that there's been even more, press attention paid to this mistrial? Again, as you talk about, it's already a challenge, I think, in a state like Massachusetts with this liberal politics. But can you fight an untainted jury at this point?
12: Yeah, it just takes a lot of hard work, Cam. And that's why the voir dire process, the deselection of jurors, matters. If I was the government and decided to go forward, I would pick a jury selection expert. They are out there, and there's some really good ones, to help them sort through the venire, the larger panel, to figure out who is going to be open-minded and follow the instructions of the judge. I think it's certainly possible in any state to pick a great jury. That's what the strength of our country is, that we put the hand, put your liberty interests in the hands of jurors who are supposed to follow the judge's instruction. And the last part's the most important part, supposed to follow the judge's instructions.
1: All right, let's pivot from Massachusetts to Virginia, because there's another criminal justice story that's getting a lot of attention. We spoke to earlier today with ABC7's Dick Minock. He reported that Governor Abigail Spanberger's parole board recently granted parole to 8 of the 10 inmates who were up for their parole hearings. Spanberger appointed the 5-member board, all 5 members, earlier this year, basically cleaned house from the Youngkin administration. So from a legal and public safety standpoint, what do you make of this, that 80% of those individuals who came up before the parole board received parole? And in some cases, we're talking about decades before their sentences were complete. What should the standard be when a parole board's deciding whether someone's who was convicted of a serious crime is ready to be released?
12: Well, there's 4 criterion. 1, public safety. 2, what was the nature of the offense they were convicted of? 3, any rehab they've done in prison. And 4, victim impact. Clearly, they ignored all the victims. Victims' rights groups and victims in these cases were crying from the rooftops, don't let them go. They have a long sentence in front of them. Public safety, we know the recidivism rate of a lot of these folks, especially career felons, like most of these were, is very high. The offenses were very serious. That's why they had a long run in front of them in prison. So in many states, Cam, the parole board is required to put into writing the justification for their rules. They're not going to do that here. That's not a requirement here to have a fulsome explanation. And if you look at who she put on the parole board, these are juvenile criminal apologists, many of them. They're going to make excuses for the people who commit crimes. They've done that through much of their career. And this is sort of a put the 25 cents in, twist the knob, and get your gumball. She knew what she was getting when she appointed this parole board.
1: Yeah. Yeah. You know, and I mean, and to that other criteria you talk about, the, you know, what they've been doing behind bars, Nick Minock said one individual who got parole, I believe was convicted of rape, has done nothing, has taken no courses, you know, no sort of, you know, internal rehabilitation. And yet he's still, you know, got his get out of jail early card. These decisions can have enormous consequences for, as you say, both victims and communities. Do you think, and as you say, the parole board doesn't have to explain itself. Do you think that we lack transparency in Virginia in terms of why these individual inmates are granted parole? Should we get to know more about the board's decision?
12: I think it's the best practice to have parole boards, who, by the way, work for us because we pay their salaries, to justify their decisions, not only live stream potentially their hearings, except for some sensitive information that may come up, but also then in writing within 20, 30 days of their decision, justify why they granted parole. But Virginia doesn't do that. Some states are very good about that. And look, we shouldn't be surprised that this happened. We see the Fairfax County Commonwealth Attorney, Steve Descano. He's a disgrace. He's a Soros bought and paid for rogue prosecutor. I wrote about him in my book. He's engaged in all sorts of shenanigans, in fact, including policies that inure to the benefits of illegal aliens as against lawful residents in the state, in the Commonwealth, who he doesn't treat the same way. And so Spanberger hasn't called him out, so she's certainly not going to call out her parole board, who she picked on purpose to do exactly what they did yesterday.
1: I think you're exactly right. Cully Stimson of the Heritage Foundation. Cully, always appreciate your legal insight. Thank you so much for joining us this morning. Coming up next, from Virginia politics to a Texas Senate race where energy is becoming a major issue, plus Scott Jennings and CNN's Abby Phillips go head-to-head over diesel prices. We've got a lot to get into, so stick around. That's coming up next here on O'Connor and Company.

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8: Welcome back to O'Connor and Company. I'm Cam Edwards, editor at Bearing Arms and host of Cam and Company, filling in for Larry O'Connor. Let's talk about energy and the price that you were paying at the pump, because diesel prices have become a major issue in a lot of races, including the race for Senate in Texas. Democratic Senate nominee James Tallarico has been calling for a suspension of the federal gasoline and diesel taxes, arguing that Texans need relief from higher fuel prices. More recently, he's also been emphasizing his support for Texas oil and gas, saying that he wants the industry to continue to grow while reducing emissions. But that's getting some attention because Tallarico used to sound very different when he talked about fossil fuels. In a 2020 Sierra Club forum, Tallarico compared Texas being a leader in oil and gas to being a leader in cassette tapes in the 1980s, saying that the industry was, quote, not going to last. And then in 2021, he introduced legislation calling for major reductions in Texas greenhouse gas emissions, 50% below the 1990 levels by 2030 and 90% by 2050. Today, Tallarico says he supports the oil and gas industry and argues that Texas can continue growing it while reducing emissions through technologies such as carbon capture. And as the Texas Tribune reported just last week, Tallarico has moderated his messaging on climate and some other issues as he campaigned statewide. So when did that shift actually happen? And what exactly was James Tallarico saying about fossil fuels before he became the Democratic nominee for U.S. Senate in Texas? Let's take a look. This is clip 9.
9: I think the thing that frustrates me is the false equivalency, right? We say, well, no energy source is perfect. They all flaws. Except, you know, renewables are more variable, but then fossil fuels are destroying the planet. And so it's like, are those two things on equal footing, right? I guess my only point is I want Texas to be number one in renewables going forward in the 21st century, right? Right now it feels a little bit like we're the number one supplier of cassette tapes in 1988, right? It's time to transition, because that's not going to last very long. And so I guess I just don't know where the hostility comes from in trying to figure out a safer, cleaner, greener path forward.
8: Yeah, well, I think the hostility comes in you trying to destroy the oil and gas industry, right? All right, we've also got a comment from President Donald Trump talking about James Tallarico. This is clip number 11.
10: Ken was a great attorney general, and he is a great attorney general. And the other guy he's a freak, in my opinion.
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3: This is Seth Leibson for TownHall.com. 1 week after Israeli Prime Minister Bibi Netanyahu reminded the United Nations of the Entebbe terrorist attack, an international pro-Palestinian plane hijacking where four Israeli hostages and Netanyahu's brother were killed, another hijacking of a civilian airliner destined for Israel was attempted. Media has downplayed it, but it took courage and honor for the civilian passengers to subdue the terrorist and rescue the plane, their families, and fellow passengers. Had the terrorists been successful, no doubt there would have been celebrations throughout the Islamist world, from Gaza to the West Bank and in New York, just as there were the day after the terrorist slaughter of October 7, 2023. One passenger, Yaniv Hayoun, was particularly heroic in Wednesday's rescue. The world should know his name as it should know what he stood for. Innocence. Thank God we have Todd Beamers and Yaniv Hayouns among us. Thank God some can still distinguish between them and those that would kill them, and us, in the name of and for a delusion on behalf of depraved and malevolent values.
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10: With SRN News, I'm Rich Thomason in Washington. Israeli investigators have determined the co-pilot accused of trying to crash a Tel Aviv-bound jetliner by stabbing the plane's captain underwent Islamist radical indoctrination, that according to Israel's prime minister. Two brothers from Louisiana are accused of using social media to send tens of thousands of dollars to Hamas. A joint FBI-NYPD investigation led to the arrest. It was Texas and Oklahoma yesterday. Today it's Alabama. President Trump is campaigning to get out the vote for Republicans, the upcoming midterm elections. President touting his economic program. A bid to get Lindsey Clancy's murder charges dropped has been thrown out by a judge in Massachusetts. She is charged in the deaths of her three young children. On Wall Street, the Dow futures are up 223 points, NASDAQ futures 190 points higher. More details, srnnews.com.
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13: Today will be humid with a mix of clouds and sun, along with a couple of showers and a heavy thunderstorm expected this afternoon. Watch out for ponding on roadways. The high will reach 89 degrees. Tonight, there may be a thunderstorm early in the evening. Otherwise, expect partly cloudy skies and continued humidity. The low will be around 77 degrees. I'm meteorologist Jason Caterina. That's your exclusive AccuWeather forecast on AM 930, The Answer.
14: Good Friday. Thank you so much for being a part of O'Connor and Company. I'm Cam Edwards, editor of Bearing Arms, host of Cam and Company, filling in for Larry O'Connor this morning. We've been talking a lot about energy this morning, and here in Virginia, that debate is only getting bigger. Governor Abigail Spanberger unveiled a new energy plan this week that is aimed at meeting the Commonwealth's rapidly growing demand for electricity, driven in large part by the expansion of data centers. Virginia House Republican leader Terry Kilgore responded by arguing that the governor's own projections strengthen the case for repealing the Virginia Clean Economy Act and withdrawing from the Regional Greenhouse Gas Initiative, or RGGI. Those are Kilgore's conclusions. They're now a part of a broader debate over how Virginia should add power generation, accommodate data center growth, and control costs for residential customers. So what does the governor's plan actually mean for your electric bill? And where should Virginia get all the additional electricity that it's going to need? Joining us now is Virginia House Republican Leader Terry Kilgore. Leader Kilgore, good morning.
15: Hey, good morning. Hope you're having a great morning.
14: I am having a wonderful time here filling in for Larry O'Connor today, and I appreciate you being a part of the program. Now, you said that the governor's new plan makes the strongest case yet for repealing the Virginia Clean Economy Act. Why is that?
15: Absolutely. It talks about solar. Right now, solar is a small percentage of our whole energy delivery system. So what her plan proposes to do is say that we need 277,000 acres of new solar. And folks, that's Fairfax County. That's the same size as Fairfax County. Where are all these solar farms going to go? Rural areas that don't want them? I mean, this is just crazy. And we all know that solar does not work when it's really cold. What are we going to do when it's really Are we going to have brownouts? What's going to happen? You know, I've watched last year when it was cold, a lot of these solar farms and solar panels had ice on them. Mm-hmm. Those are not going to, they're not workable. We've got to repeal the Virginia Clean Economy Act because, you know, we've got to get more gas. And I applaud that we're all going in for nuclear. I applaud that. We should be going all in for nuclear. But nuclear takes a while, as we all know. So we can't get there overnight. If you look at the governor's statements, it means that, you know, Virginians are going to be paying $127 billion, with a B, more for energy. And they say, yeah, but you get all these savings on social cost of not using carbon. Well, that's not going to show up in my bill. That's not going to show up in you know, someone's bill. I mean, what does that mean? So, yeah. You know, folks are saying that, hey, you know, we want to see something that really addresses affordability. This does not.
16: Yeah, no, you're absolutely right. I mean, I am using less electricity than I used last year. My bill is higher than it was last year. About 20% higher, as a matter of fact, right? So right. What is the answer? I mean, if we were to repeal that Clean Energy Act, if we were to move away from RGGI, what would that mean for Virginians when they open up their electric bill?
15: It would be a cost savings because we know that gas is cheaper. We know that fossil fuels are cheaper. And we know that, you know, getting nuclear online as soon as possible would be, all those coupled together are going to be cheaper than going down this green energy scam, as I call it, moving forward. Because at the end of the day, if you look at what Dominion says, your bill is going to be $275 for 1,000 kilowatts. Well, I don't know anybody that uses just 1,000 kilowatts. So, you know, you're looking at $500-$600 bills just for 2,000 kilowatts, and most people are using 2,500 to 3,000 kilowatts. So, you know, look at those bills and how they're going to keep rising over the next decade under this faulty plan.
16: Yeah, and I know that the governor talked about, you know, you mentioned solar. She had announced, you know, there's this initiative where basically, you know, consumers can all pool together and, boy, generate cost savings. Actually, I took a look at this, and it was going to cost like $40,000 to hook my house up to solar, which I don't know about you, Delegate. That's not affordable to me. That's not saving me any money.
15: No, it's not. It doesn't. I mean, it's just like they have, you know, the other side has all these grandiose ideas on how to get to green energy and, you know, but you look at what Europe's doing. Europe is moving, you know, they were the ones that pushed this, Europe was, and now they're moving back toward nuclear because they know, folks know it's not reliable. Folks know that it doesn't have any cost savings. And our CO2, you know, our carbon's coming down anyway. I mean, we've done a lot in that area. You know, do you think China cares? You think some of these other countries care about this? No. They're going to power their economies. Right now, under the governor's plan, we're still going to be importing. Virginia is the biggest importer of energy. We're still going to be importing 35% of our energy from PJM, and that costs money. There's always a big cost to that. We need to build generation capacity in Virginia. We need those companies, or we need our companies and private companies to build that capacity, and we need to give folks an opportunity to do that.
16: Yeah, so to that end, the governor's proposing that these data centers shoulder more of the generation costs, the transmission costs, and the distribution costs. Do you agree with that principle, that that the customers who are creating this additional demand actually be the ones to pay for that, for meeting that demand?
15: Yeah, you know, absolutely. You know, data centers, I think most of them are willing to step up, but they got to have we've got to have the transmission, we've got to have the generation capacity to meet that demand. A lot of the data centers now are looking at building behind the grid, building their own energy behind the grid, mm-hmm. whether that's gas, whether that's small modular reactors, things of that nature. But We've got to have the transmission lines. We've got to have those upgrades, and the data centers are going to pay for those upgrades to help. And it should, you know, by data centers doing this, it should help and ease some of the constraints. And it would lower costs were we not tied to this RGGI and we're not tied to the Virginia Clean Economy Act.
16: So, you know, we talk about transmission, and I live in rural Virginia. This has become a big issue. There's a project called the Joshua Falls Project. It's about a 115-mile transmission line running from Appomattox, Virginia, to, I believe, Culpeper, Virginia. And this is very controversial where I live, the Valley Link transmission line. There has been a ton of opposition. You've got the farmers who say that these lines are going to cut across their land, basically destroy their ability to make a living. And the argument is, you know, if these data centers in Northern Virginia need that power, why should rural Virginia suffer to provide that power to these data centers? What's your answer? What's your response?
15: I mean, you know, that's a tough question, but rural Virginia does have a right to be concerned. I agree with that. We have to figure out how to address those issues in a way that meets, you know, both, you know, that meets the issues that both parties are concerned about. We do need the power. Data centers can be building behind the meter, can be doing some other things. But, you know, that's a big pipeline, a big transmission line, as you know, and we've heard a lot about that. And hopefully the State Corporation Commission can look at that and work through some of those concerns.
16: I hope so. My proposal, by the way, would just be to turn Fairfax County into a giant solar farm. Let's just let's generate the power up there. Let's put all 277,000 acres under solar panels. Let's work it that way.
15: Yeah, I mean, you know, it's just unfair for. I mean, I think it's unfair for rural Virginia to be expected to host all these solar farms when we're not the ones wanting it. We're fine with gas. We're fine. You know, gas is clean, clean gas, clean natural gas. And we have an abundance of it here in Southwest Virginia, here in, you know, here in America. I think President Trump is really opening those lines up. And I think we can do it that way. But we've gotten so far down this road, so far down this what I call a costly road, a road built with good intentions but not good policy.
16: Yeah, you know, and I mean the thing about solar, I'm with you, but at least, you know, these property owners are making that choice as opposed to having their land taken from them through eminent domain for these transmission lines. All right, so you know, I've got to ask. I mean, Republicans obviously don't have a lot of levers or power right now in Richmond. What parts of your energy agenda do you think could realistically attract some bipartisan support and become law?
15: Well, I mean, I think that we're going to continue to, I mean, you know, we're going to continue to get out of RGGI. We're going to continue to bang the drums on that issue. But we're also going to continue to work on nuclear, which I think the government does support. I think we can all work together on nuclear. But, you know, we've got to be able to have that, have the ability to look at gas, because we're going to need gas when it gets really cold and when it gets really hot. If not, we are going to have brownouts. And that's something that should be nonpartisan, bipartisan. We need to come up with an energy plan that actually works, not that works on paper, but actually works.
16: Last question for you, Adelia. We've got about 60 seconds here. For the Virginian families who are listening this morning, they've watched their electric bill climb. What is the single biggest policy change that could be enacted in Richmond that would put downward pressure on those bills?
15: If you did away with RGGI, that would be a, you know, big savings on your electric bill. And if you also got out of the VCA, you're going to save money because gas is lower. Some of our fossil fuels are lower cost. those are the two issues that could really lower our constituents' power bills.
16: All right. Virginia House Republican Leader Terry Kilgore. Leader Kilgore, thank you so much for joining us this morning, walking through the energy debate with us. We appreciate your time and look forward to doing this again soon.
15: Hey, you have a great weekend.
16: Thank you, sir. You too. Coming up next, a story that sounds like the beginning of a surveillance thriller. Officials in St. Lucie County, Florida, decided to remove their automated flock license plate reading cameras. They thought there were 52 of them, and then they found 14 more that they didn't even know were there. Three have since been identified as belonging to the sheriff's office, but it leaves almost a dozen cameras with no publicly identified owner, which raises some questions. Who put them there? Who's been collecting the license plate data, and who has access to it? We are digging into that mystery. Coming up next here on O'Connor and Company.
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8: With SRN News, I'm Rich Thomason in Washington. Israeli investigators have determined the co-pilot accused of trying to crash a Tel Aviv-bound jetliner by stabbing the plane's captain underwent Islamist radical indoctrination. That's according to Israeli Prime Minister Netanyahu. The Indian pilot, who had been attacked, helped to land the plane safely despite his wounds.
9: Smit Machar was the captain of a Fly Dubai passenger plane that was taking 174 people from Dubai to Israel earlier this week when he was stabbed in the cockpit by his co-pilot, who was subdued by passengers. Earlier today, Machar spoke from his hospital bed in a video call to Indian Prime Minister Narendra Modi and said he kept fighting because he could not let everybody else die. Modi praised his bravery and said his presence of mind saved lives. I'm Mark Kneefield.
8: Two brothers from Louisiana are accused of using social media to send tens of thousands of dollars to Hamas. A joint FBI-NYPD investigation led to the arrest of Omar and Abdel Adhami. It was Texas and Oklahoma yesterday. Today it's Alabama. President Trump is campaigning to get out the vote for Republicans, the upcoming midterm elections.
10: Press says, oh, I don't know, Trump really, his heart isn't in it. My heart's in it. I would be home right now if my heart. My heart is in it.
8: Touting his economic program, the president urges supporters to vote as if he were on the ballot in November. Today, Mr. Trump stops in Mobile, Alabama. A bid to get Lindsey Clancy's murder charges dropped has been tossed out by a judge in Massachusetts. She is charged in the deaths of her three young children. Although the calendar says fall has arrived, Southern California is bracing for another punishing heat wave. Expected to settle in today, it's expected to last for at least a week. The Dow futures up 289 points. NASDAQ futures ahead 223. This is SRN News.
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15: I'm Jonathan McKean. 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Meta's $18 billion settlement isn't new. I mean, it put an end to a massive lawsuit that alleged the company purposefully got teens hooked on Facebook and Instagram and then lied about the dangers. And as part of the agreement, Meta says new protections are coming, including teen time limits, school hour notification changes, and overnight restrictions. Honestly, it's a step in the right direction, but mom and dad, no settlement can replace you. 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
16: 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I'm Jonathan McKee, author of Parenting Generation Screen, with Plugged In by Focus on the Family.
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24: Today will be humid with a mix of clouds and sun, along with a few showers and a heavy thunderstorm expected in the afternoon. Watch out for ponding on roadways. The high will reach 89 degrees. Tonight, there's a chance of a thunderstorm early in the evening. Otherwise, it'll be partly cloudy and humid with a low of 77 degrees. I'm meteorologist Jason Caterina. That's your exclusive AccuWeather forecast on AM 930. The Answer.
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26: From the wild world of D.C. politics to America's culture clash, brace yourself for the reality check you've been waiting for. The one and only Mike Gallagher.
27: I keep telling you there's a vibe shift. October is going to be different than September. I feel it. I hope you feel it, too. The Democrats are already promising that Republicans and Trump are all going to rig the election. Now, why do you suppose they're saying that 32 days away from the midterm election? Maybe they're concerned that all those prognostications that the Democrats are going to trounce the Republicans in 32 days won't be coming to fruition. None of us have a crystal ball, but I can make one guarantee. If we show up, we win. And you cannot sit on the sidelines. President Trump last night had a pair of rallies. He got in at 3 in the morning this morning. What is it? He's 80, right? 80-year-old man. Out there, I mean, I couldn't do it. I've heard from young people a third of his age in the White House who can't keep up with him. This is a guy who just does not quit. And why do you suppose he's doing it? Well, who's the ultimate beneficiary of all the effort that this man and this administration is trying to achieve? He's doing it on behalf of the American people. He's doing it for the country he loves. He has talked about his love of country for decades and decades. And I want you to please resist the temptation to believe the propaganda that we're being fed, that MAGA is turning away from Trump, that he's lost his mojo, that candidates can't have. Byron Donalds doesn't have his picture on his website anymore. Nobody's buying that. There's an enthusiasm. The fact that he's crisscrossing the country right now, the fact that he's going to spend the next 32 days going from state to state, reminding this country, this guy could single-handedly save the country from these desperate Democrats who want control and power and influence over our lives, who are embracing these evil, evil DSA, pro-violent, open borders clowns. I'm telling you, ignore the noise and show up and we win. Here's what this guy said last night. This is in Oklahoma. Very funny story. And I've decided to go a little blue today. Asses, I think, is a biblical term. So I think we're okay. I think I can get away with playing the president's quote last night and then running with it maybe for the next 32 days. Because we're gonna do a playoff of his message last night when he arrived at the big rally in Oklahoma.
10: Well, I want to say a very special hello, Durant, and hello to Oklahoma. This was not an easy trip. We were in Texas trying to get Ken Paxton elected. We have to do that. We can't have Telefrico. We can't have the other guy. Ken was a great, great attorney general. He's done a great job. We got to get him elected. So I was in Texas, and they said, sir, I think we're going to have to cancel Oklahoma. The weather is terrible. You can't take the helicopter, sir. You can't take the plane. I said, what can I take? Well, it's a very long drive. And I said, how long? They said, it could be long, sir. I said, how fast does the beast travel? They said, we can go close to 100 miles an hour. I said, get your asses in that car. We're going to Oklahoma. We're going to Oklahoma.
27: His critics never, ever understand why so many people love this man. That's why they love him. That's what you just heard, why they love him. Get your asses in that car. We're going to Oklahoma. We're not going to let those people down. We're not going to let the voters down. We're not going to let the country down. We're not going to let the country be hijacked by these horrible America-hating Democrats who think political violence is okay, who think open borders is okay, who think free crap for illegals is okay, who think punishing hardworking Americans who want to hand off their house to their kids and their financial achievements, they're going to get taxed and punished and penalized and demonized and vilified because they've been successful. No. We're not going to let it happen. We're not going to let it happen. You remember what these clowns on the left stand for. You listen to the superstar of the Democrat Socialists of America, Zohran Mamdani, this destructive mayor of New York who's tearing this city apart, who's tearing New York down. Listen to what he believes his brand of socialism represents. He's actually on a podcast, Theo Von's podcast, bragging about this as if he thinks this is going to work.
0: I want to talk a little bit about socialism, right?
27: Because
0: it's a buzzword, right? Because socialism, will you define socialism for us? Because people say it a lot and don't know what it is. Yeah. And sometimes those people are me.
1: Well, I'm so happy to be with those people right now. Socialism to me, it means that you will have whatever you need to live a dignified life and that it is the government's job to deliver on that.
27: Thank you, Mayor Mamdani. Thank you. Precisely. You want that? Now, I know there's a bunch of young kids who think that sounds good. It's time for the grown-ups to come to America's rescue. Welcome in, 800-655-MIKE. It's Friday, October the 2nd, 2026. We're in the Relief Factor studios. Get your asses to the ballot boxes. We got to fight for this country. And I'm telling you something, from CNN melting down over how popular Trump is right now, to Democrats fretting that we're going to steal the election in a few weeks, I like our chances. I truly believe we got a really good shot at performing the unthinkable and winning and holding on to the House and the Senate and the Republican candidates up and down ballot. We'll see if you agree with me or not. Think Trump's the answer? I think he may be. The excitement right now of Trump crisscrossing the country, it's enthusiastic. It's contagious. I think it's going to be the difference. You agree with me or not? I'm curious about how you feel about my assessment of the way things look a little over a month from now. 800-655-MIKE. Grab a line. 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

0: Gallagher.
1: Let's go. Let's go get her done. They're proud to say that our socialism gives you whatever you need to live it. Whatever you need. You know what I need to live a dignified life? I want my own personal autonomous vehicle waiting for me outside my apartment building every day so I can go to work. That's what I want. 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I took a

0: Americans need to know what socialism really means, what communism produces. And these are socialist, communist, Marxist ideas that are going to destroy this country, but we can stop it. Get your asses to the ballot box, and we win. 800-655-MIKE. I'll share with you my Waymo journey yesterday here in just a moment. We did a little video. I had Tracy come out and shoot a little video of me taking my Waymo ride. So get ready for that. So that's coming up as well. Speaking of Phoenix, I'm going to be there October 22nd, just a couple of weeks away, a few weeks away. 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
0: Hey folks, it's Mike Gallagher for AC Today. 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
6: With SRN News, I'm Rich Thomason in Washington. Israeli investigators have determined the co-pilot accused of trying to crash a Tel Aviv-bound jetliner by stabbing the plane's captain underwent Islamist radical indoctrination, that according to Israel's prime minister. Two brothers from Louisiana are accused of using social media to send tens of thousands of dollars to Hamas. A joint FBI-NYPD investigation led to the arrest. It was Texas and Oklahoma yesterday. Today it's Alabama. President Trump is campaigning to get out the vote for Republicans, the upcoming midterm elections. President touting his economic program. A bid to get Lindsey Clancy's murder charges dropped has been thrown out by a judge in Massachusetts. She is charged in the deaths of her three young children. On Wall Street, the Dow futures are up 223 points. NASDAQ futures 190 points higher. More details, SRNNews.com.
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9: 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That's what the Iranian currency is worth versus an American dollar.
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14: Today will bring humid conditions with a mix of clouds and sun, along with a couple of showers and a heavy thunderstorm in the afternoon. Some ponding on roadways is possible. The high will reach 89 tonight. Expect a chance of a thunderstorm early in the evening, otherwise partly cloudy and humid with a low of 77. I'm meteorologist Jason Caterina. That's your exclusive AccuWeather forecast on AM 930, The Answer.
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0: 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From Balance of Nature. And again, Dr. Howard joining us in just a few minutes here on the Mike Gallagher Show. As the Democrat Socialists of America are promising free stuff, this administration is delivering on AI, technology, America.gov now, navigating all the government sites in, like, in the palm of your hand with an app. And these autonomous cars. I know I'm fascinated by it. Maybe you are, maybe you're not. But it's like the future. The Jetsons are here now. And one day, we're all going to have, I think, driverless cars. Why would we not? They're safer. They're more relaxing. They're convenient. This experience I had yesterday, well, I grabbed Tracy. I got a notification that Waymo was now available in my region. So I've got the Waymo app, a couple of clicks, and up pulls that white Jaguar, and we chronicle the whole thing. If you're watching on Salem News Channel, you'll see it. You'll experience it. If you're listening to us on the radio, you'll hear it. But this was my ride from the Tampa airport area to downtown Tampa to run an errand in a Waymo autonomous vehicle for the grand tune of about $14. Here's how it went.
12: About to get picked up by a Waymo. Waymo has come to Florida. These are the driverless autonomous cars. No driver. It's about $15 for me to go 20 minutes away. It's inexpensive, and technologically it's supposed to be very good. So get ready for my ride in a Waymo. Okay, there it is. My chariot awaits. It's got my initials on the dome there in the front. MG, time for me to take my driverless ride to run my errand. Come on with me. Yikes, here we go. Well, good afternoon, Waymo. It just said good afternoon, Mike. Here we go. It says start ride. Away we go. So this is the world of autonomous driving, driverless cars. This is a Waymo. This is the vehicle I'm in. I'm going to arrive in 21 minutes. I'm taking a pretty long ride from the airport, from the Tampa airport to downtown Tampa, $15. Now, the Uber ride would have been maybe maybe $40 with a tip. It's a pretty amazing experience. You get into the car, it says, "Hi, Mike." It probably gives me my choice of music. Right now it's playing some nice, quiet jazz music. But, you know, I feel really safe and comfortable, and I'm in the back seat. You got to put your seatbelt on before the ride starts. They give you a bunch of instructions before the ride even begins. They kind of go through a whole list of what happens, and if anything's wrong, stay seated with the seatbelt. They've got a lot of all these cars, incidentally, are the same ones. They're white Jaguars that are, you know, sort of going to be the competitor to Elon Musk's robo-taxis. The robo-taxis are going to do exactly the same thing. It's going to be like Uber without any drivers. As I understand it, the robo-taxis have no steering wheel, no brake, no gas. It's just like a moving cabin. This is a more conventional car that just drives by itself. And here we are going again, picking up. The car just got a little bit out of the way for this motorcyclist on the right side. And you can see how it sort of steers itself and drives itself. And listen, I'm all in. I love this stuff. I love technology making our world easier, more affordable, and more efficient. So my Waymo ride continues. See ya.
0: I called Joey after Joey Hudson said, because I joked, I said, I want one of these. And of course, you can't have one. They're not privately, you can't privately own an autonomous vehicle yet. You don't think we'll be seeing this? You don't think people are going to be willing to buy a vehicle like this? You sit in the back seat when you go to work and you get all your work done. You're on the computer. You're on the phone. You're taking a nap, whatever you want to do. I mean, right now, with Tesla's full self-drive, you certainly have to pay attention, and you should, even though it's steering for you and it's braking and all that. And it's, you got to watch. It's much more relaxing to have FSD than driving yourself. It's a lot less stressful, but it's not the same as these driverless taxis. And look, I hate it for taxi drivers, for Uber drivers, for Lyft drivers, all the rideshare companies. It's going to change the whole business model for them, and they are going to be out of work. I know. Now, I shouldn't say out of work, but it's going to be greatly marginalized. There's still going to be people who don't trust this for whatever reason, and that's okay if you feel that way, but this is our world. This is the world that's changing. When we, you know, were kids, we dreamed about flying cars and all this stuff, going to Mars. This is the future. It's here now. We're going to share that with you. I'm going to play that video. We've got it posted. We're going to post it at MikeOnline.com. And if you text the keyword Waymo to our text line, and it may take a few minutes to get it turned around, So be a little patient. I'd give it a few minutes, but Tracy will turn it around as quickly as she can. Just text Waymo to 800-655-MIKE. That's 800-655-6453. And we'll send back that whole segment for you so you can see what that experience is like. Look, Indiana just said groceries are being delivered this way as well. They're doing that now with Amazon, with these drones. They're dropping packages in your front yard. Completely drone-powered. Everything is changing. And that's, again, hate to bring up a sore subject. That's why we've got the data centers. That's why we've got AI. That's why we've got this changing world. And change is tough. I know. Change is tricky. Change can be painful. But all these changes are making our lives better, easier, more, and saving us money. Are you kidding me? $14 to have a ride like that from the airport to downtown Tampa? I'll do that all day long. All day long. 800-655-MIKE. Feel free to give me your reaction. 17 before the hour. And again, I'm seeing all the Waymo text line. Give it a few minutes. I'll get the green light. It's not ready quite yet, but it will be. But just when I give you the green light, you can text the keyword Waymo. Hopefully after the next few minutes, you text the keyword Waymo to our text line at 800-655-MIKE. We'll send you back that whole segment. It's not quite ready yet, but it will be. I'll tell you what's ready right now for you is Pure Talk, the absolute best wireless company out there. 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I watch videos. I was doing it from the backseat of the Waymo yesterday. 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
20: Ronald Reagan understood that freedom sometimes requires more than quiet diplomacy. It requires moral clarity. On June 12, 1987, standing before the Brandenburg Gate in a divided Berlin, Reagan issued a direct challenge to Soviet leader Mikhail Gorbachev. "Mr. Gorbachev, tear down this wall." The Berlin Wall was more than concrete and barbed wire. It represented a system that restricted movement, divided families, and denied millions the freedoms Americans often take for granted. Reagan refused to treat that division as permanent. He understood that free nations must be willing to identify the difference between liberty and oppression, and have the courage to say so. 2 years later, the Berlin Wall fell. Freedom survives when people refuse to accept tyranny as inevitable. So when freedom is challenged today, will we have the courage to defend it with the same clarity?

0: stick around. We've got to go back to this Donald Trump message last night from Oklahoma. Sorry it's PG-13, but it is what it is. Get your asses in that car. We're headed for Oklahoma. There's an excitement. There's an enthusiasm in the month of October. Do you feel it? Get ready. There's a lot more coming up.
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7: With SRN News, I'm Rich Thomason in Washington. America's employers grew their payrolls last month, adding 29,000 jobs. It is far fewer jobs than economists were expecting, and it's far fewer than in the month of August when employers hired 162,000 people. The unemployment rate edged higher at 4.2%. While campaigning for Republican candidates in the upcoming midterm elections, President Trump is touting his economic program. He's insisting the job market is firing on all cylinders.
8: There are more people working in the United States right now than at any time in the history of the United States.
7: Yesterday, the president visited Texas and Oklahoma. Today, he'll be paying a visit to Mobile, Alabama. Both at home and abroad, he's being lauded as a hero.
9: The captain of the Fly Dubai flight is speaking out from his hospital bed in Abu Dhabi, saying that after he was attacked by the terrorist co-pilot, at that moment, I was fighting for my life. He goes on to say, when I was on the ground, I realized that the aircraft was going down. And I told myself, this is the last push, Smith. The door is right there. And I was still getting hit. But I opened the door, and everyone else who helped was instrumental to this effort. Laura Winters reporting.
7: Iran has a decision to make.
10: President Trump says it's time for Iran to make a choice, accept a fair deal, or cease to exist. Today he told reporters more oil is flowing out of the Strait of Hormuz since even before the start of the war, with the U.S. Navy in full control of the waterway.
7: And that is correspondent Chris Caraggio reporting. Israeli Prime Minister Netanyahu says the Omani co-pilot allegedly responsible for the stabbing attack on board that plane underwent Islamic radical indoctrination. On Wall Street, stock futures higher. Dow futures are up 400 points. This is SRN News.
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12: 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The president of Iran saying, almost a how dare you infer that we have any sort of terrorist activity.
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22: Today will be humid with a mix of clouds and sun, along with a couple of showers and a heavy thunderstorm expected this afternoon. Watch out for ponding on roadways. The high will reach 89 degrees. Tonight, there may be a thunderstorm early in the evening. Otherwise, expect partly cloudy skies and continued humidity. The low will be around 77 degrees. I'm meteorologist Jason Caterina. That's your exclusive AccuWeather forecast on AM 930, The Answer.
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24: From the wild world of DC politics to America's culture clash, brace yourself for the reality check you've been waiting for. 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
0: We're going to be a little PG-13 today, but we're borrowing a page from President Trump's rally in Durant, Oklahoma last night. The president was almost thwarted from going to Oklahoma. The weather was bad. Lots of storms popping up this time of year, of course, throughout Texas and Oklahoma and the Carolinas. A lot of rain in Dallas-Fort Worth. We had a big old downpour in Tampa Bay yesterday afternoon. And, well, let me let the president tell the story, because they tried to tell him we're not going to Oklahoma. President Trump had other plans.
8: Well, I want to say a very special hello, Durant, and hello to Oklahoma. This was not an easy trip. We were in Texas trying to get Ken Paxton elected. We have to do that. We can't have Telefrico. We can't have the other guy. Ken was a great, great attorney general. He's done a great job. We got to get him elected. So I was in Texas, and they said, sir, I think we're going to have to cancel Oklahoma. The weather is terrible. You can't take the helicopter, sir. You can't take the plane. I said, what can it take? Well, it's a very long drive. I said, how long? They said, could be long, sir. I said, how fast does the beast travel? They said, we could go close to 100 miles an hour. I said, get your asses in that car. We're going to Oklahoma. We're going to Oklahoma.
0: Get your asses in that car. We're going to Oklahoma. His critics never understand that bond that he has with millions of Americans for that particular attitude, that instinct to fight, to get in the car. We'll drive. We're going to fight for Oklahoma. We're going to fight for Texas. We're going to fight for Florida. We're going to fight for Arizona. We're going to fight for California. We're not going to give up on New York. We're going to fight. And the tide is turning. There is a vibe shift. Look around at what the Democrats are starting to say. The prominent Democrats, Chuck Schumer, now is whining that we're going to steal the election on November the 3rd. He's looking at it in some, he's seeing internal polling. He's seeing that Republicans are going to finish strong and that we've got a shot at taking the victory on November the 3rd. There is a vibe shift. The polls are suggesting it. CNN is suggesting it. And look, the Republicans can present the Democrat message. When I first saw and heard the Zohran Mamdani clip from the Theo Von podcast, I thought it was AI. I thought, you know, I know these Democrat socialists of America are insidious, are poison, are going to destroy this country if we let them. But surely Zohran Mamdani, the mayor of New York, isn't stupid enough to say out loud what we all think socialism really means. To a lot of young people, they don't know what socialism is. I was talking to my buddy Harry yesterday, the watch repair guy, who's a legal immigrant from a communist country. He said, Mike, you got to get people on your show to remind them what socialism and communism results in. And we'll win. Even young people are smart enough to see this. First of all, J.D. Vance laid this out pretty powerfully about what the Democrats' wish list is, voter fraud. They want to destroy the foundations of American constitutional republicanism. They want to abolish our American institutions. We know what they represent. And sometimes, once in a while, they'll say it. Thank you, Zohran Mamdani, for your honesty, for your transparency, for your willingness to confirm what we suspect you people are all about. Here he was, the mayor of New York, proudly proclaiming what socialism means on the Theo Von podcast.
1: I want to talk a little bit about socialism, right?
0: Because
1: it's a buzzword, right? Because socialism, will you define socialism for us? Because people say it a lot and don't know what it is. Yeah. And sometimes those people are me.
3: Well, I'm so happy to be with those people right now. Socialism to me, it means that you will have whatever you need to live a dignified life, and that it is the government's job to deliver on that.
0: There it is. There it is. The government, meaning you and me, better pay for everybody's expectation of having a dignified life. I'd like a dignified. I want my own. I want a
4: private. What kind of society are you going to live in? If
0: that's back in the parking lot. I want my own. I want a bodyguard. I want everything. I want it all. I want a mansion. The only way I can be dignified is if I have a cabana on the beach. This is the nutty, un-American approach of the Democrat Socialists of America. And there you go. Mamdani is willing to say, think about that. Think, let that sink in. Let it sink in what they really expect, that the government is supposed to foot the bill for everyone. Everyone to have a so-called dignified life. Yeah, that's why they want to abolish capitalism. It isn't about what you can achieve. It isn't about what you succeed in. It's about how much the government can fund. And the government, as Mamdani full well knows full well, maybe that's why they've had another rate hike on the bus fares in New York City after his empty promises of free bus rides. The government is us. And when you see them say abolish capitalism, it's as realistic as abolishing law enforcement, namely ICE. The tide is turning. Somebody just wrote a text from Schenectady, New York. Here in upstate New York, there are more Republican yard signs than I've ever seen around here, and almost no Democrat ones. There's an enthusiasm. Trump is motivating Americans. Forget the propaganda narrative that MAGA is bailing on Trump. Forget the mainstream media's efforts to demoralize you by pretending that Trump isn't going to be a crucial part of a potential victory in 32 days. You remember President Trump's message from Durant, Oklahoma, last night.
8: We're going to Oklahoma.
0: Going to Oklahoma. Let's play it one more time. Let's hear the whole thing.
8: Said, get your asses in that car. We're going to Oklahoma.
0: Get your asses in the to the ballot box in 32 days. Sorry for being a little PG-13, but that's what's at stake. Get your asses to the ballot box, and you get 10 other asses to go with you. Doesn't sound so clever. Get your ass in that car. We're going to Oklahoma. Look, we can do this. We can win. We can make this happen. Welcome in to a Friday episode of the Mike Gallagher Show in the Relief Factor Studios. Going to pray together here in just a few minutes. I want to share a powerful story about Admiral Kimmel, one of the forgotten figures of Pearl Harbor, whose family won't let him be forgotten because he was scapegoated for what happened that fateful day, December 7th. 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

0: taxpayer money and giving it for free to people who don't want to work. That's what's on the ballot. It's all on the ballot. Good to hear from you again, Blake. Thanks. 800-655-MIKE. 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They've got these people search sites out there now. 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
6: With SRN News, I'm Rich Thomason in Washington. The September jobs report came in far below what analysts had been predicting. America's employers created just 29,000 new jobs last month, 133,000 fewer than in the month of August. The unemployment rate edged up to 4.2%. President Trump says he regrets having nominated Amy Coney Barrett, Brett Kavanaugh, and Neil Gorsuch to the U.S. Supreme Court. President tells Time magazine that they vote often against me. A frequently challenged ICE detention policy is on its way to the high court. Justices have agreed to hear the case during their next term, which opens next week. Israeli Prime Minister Netanyahu says the co-pilot who allegedly attacked the captain of a Tel Aviv-bound jetliner had undergone Islamist radical indoctrination. The opening bell just sounding on Wall Street, stocks opening the day higher. More details, srnnews.com.
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8: 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So therefore, the media is going to deny Trump access to them. 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
10: Ronald Reagan understood that freedom sometimes requires more than quiet diplomacy. It requires moral clarity. On June 12, 1987, standing before the Brandenburg Gate in a divided Berlin, Reagan issued a direct challenge to Soviet leader Mikhail Gorbachev. "Mr. Gorbachev, tear down this wall." The Berlin Wall was more than concrete and barbed wire. It represented a system that restricted movement, divided families, and denied millions the freedoms Americans often take for granted. Reagan refused to treat that division as permanent. He understood that free nations must be willing to identify the difference between liberty and oppression, and have the courage to say so. 2 years later, the Berlin Wall fell. Freedom survives when people refuse to accept tyranny as inevitable. So when freedom is challenged today, will we have the courage to defend it with the same clarity?
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12: Today will be humid with a mix of clouds and sun, along with a few showers and a heavy thunderstorm expected in the afternoon. Watch out for ponding on roadways. The high will reach 89 degrees. Tonight, there's a chance of a thunderstorm early in the evening. Otherwise, it'll be partly cloudy and humid with a low of 77 degrees. I'm meteorologist Jason Caterina. That's your exclusive AccuWeather forecast on AM 930, The Answer.
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0: I'm excited to head back to Phoenix in a few weeks. 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We'll see you in Phoenix. Love that station. So grateful to the team there, Mark Durkin and all these wonderful folks. And it's been a while since I've been out there. 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And then, of course, we've got the big cruise coming up in November. Scott Jennings and I are going to be hosting a group of people in the Gulf of America cruise. But we've brought back the Patriots Alaska cruise for July of 2027. This is going to be extraordinary. Look, I make no bones about it. My favorite cruise is the Alaska cruise. The Gulf of America is going to be a blast. Denise dragged me on a cruise about 25 years ago. I thought I'd hate it 30 years ago, and it became my favorite way to vacation. You unpack one time, and then you go from port to port. And with these cruises together with hundreds of patriots, we're just commiserating about the country. We're going to have so much fun. And with an Alaska cruise, when you sail the Inside Passage, you're always seeing land. You want to watch whales. You want to see harbor seals. You want to see bald eagles everywhere. And then every night, Larry O'Connor and I will host you for an onboard evening of entertainment on that beautiful world stage aboard the Noordam from Holland, America. Now, you got to book through us to get access to all of our private events. So don't put this off. 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This is going to go quick. You're going to have a great time. 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I love this text from Florida. Tampa just sent a note. Ask all of the dignified, quote-unquote, people of Cuba and Venezuela and Russia when they stand in line for a roll of toilet paper. The Mamdani, sometimes I think these Democrats shoot themselves in the foot. It's almost intentional. You stop and think about this. But see, Mamdani can't help himself. He's in a friendly environment, podcaster with lots of young kids who follow him, undoubtedly. And Mamdani's willing to say out loud. And if you miss this, again, this ought to be on the campaign trail. Every day for the next 32 days. Let's play it one more time, Yasmin. The mayor of New York City admitting his vision for New York and for America.
14: I want to talk a little bit about socialism, right?
15: Because
14: it's a buzzword, right? Because socialism, will you define socialism for us? Because people say it a lot and don't know what it is. Yeah. And sometimes those people are me.
15: Well, I'm so happy to be with those people right now. Socialism to me, it means that you will have whatever you need to live a dignified life, and that it is the government's job

0: deliver on that.
1: It's the government's job to deliver on that. Lindsay's in Chicago. Hey, Lindsay, welcome aboard. Happy Friday. You're on the Mike Gallagher Show.
2: Yes, listen, Mike, I went to a communist regime country in 1976 before Lev Walesa and his wonderful colleagues in the mines could overthrow it, which they've done for the country of Poland. My passport, I was an invited guest to do what I do. I'm not going to say on your program. I was there as an honored guest, American guest. They ripped my American passport out of my hands when we landed in Varsovia. That's Warsaw International Airport. They also told me that I would not be able to keep my passport until they decided to give it back to me. They also told me I could not make a phone call to my parents in America to say I had arrived safely in a communist country. And they told me, you will have to make a reservation in our hotel and get permission to call your parents. And we do not allow, and we don't care if you're a guest, you do things our way.
1: And that's what they want for America, Lindsay. That's what exactly. The Mamdanis, that's what they want for America. They want this country to be controlled by these Soviet-style Marxists who are going to control your health care. They're going to control where you live, what you eat. It's not an exaggeration. Look, they're saying it. They say it out loud. It's on the ballot. I keep thinking about my pal Harry yesterday, the watch repair guy who said, and he immigrated here legally from a communist country. He said, Mike, the phones would light up. Invite people to call your show who know firsthand what communism and socialism really means, just like you did, Lindsay, with your experience. I hope you'll call, because Harry's got a great idea. I hope you call right now, 800-655-MIKE, and tell us what socialism meant in the country you came from. Tell us what you experienced firsthand, so we can hear it, so that Americans understand what Mamdani represents, what the Democrat Socialists of America mean, what the DSA, what the Hassan Pikers of the world want. Call this show, and let's listen to you. 800-655-MIKE. We'd love to hear from you. 800-655-6453. 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So great, your dog will ask for it by name. Peter's in Chicago. Hey, Peter, welcome back. How are you, sir?
3: I'm very good. Mike, I'm a Polish immigrant. I escaped the great socialism 40 years ago. There's nothing about dignifying life provided by the government. It's nothing about dignifying. People barely can live. That's why they want to put the government stores, because people will have no money to buy anything, no vacation, no money to buy, just to survive. Mm-hmm. And this is for the losers, losers, and only losers.
1: God bless you, Peter. Thanks. Appreciate your perspective. 800-655-MIKE. My friend Harry was on to something. It's great hearing from people who understand what socialism produces. And the Mamdanis of the world are proud to advocate for the government controlling every aspect of your life. They'll say it right out loud. That clip of Mom Donnie should be heard. I think that's the one we might play every day till November the 3rd. Remember in 2016, we played the Michael Moore speech about what Trump represented to the hardworking American people? I think we might play Mom Donnie over and over and over again. New Yorkers need to know it. You need to know it. 800-655-MIKE. Never been away, Hank.
0: Never seen a day break. Mike Gallagher.
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10: 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According to Reuters, McDonald's is using AI to determine your breaking point. That is, how much will you pay for a Big Mac or any other item before you head to Wendy's or Burger King? They call it dynamic pricing, much like the airlines. People in Boston may be willing to pay more than, say, people in Albuquerque. Even stores in the same city can vary prices based on what part of town they're in, and maybe even what season it is. I mean, an icy Coke sounds so much better in July than it does in January. Thankfully, there's always a KFC with fixed prices around the corner. Get more tips like this in your inbox every morning for free. It's my newsletter at GetKim.com. I've tried a lot of antivirus software over the years, and when something better comes along, I switch. 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
1: 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Get your ashes to the ballot box. Now, you wonder why I'm cursing like that. I mean, I shouldn't do that. I know I'm going a little blue here, but I just loved what Trump did last night at that rally. I really appreciated it in a big way. The Secret Service didn't want him to drive. He said, get your ashes in that car. We're going to Oklahoma. The crowd went wild. Americans love this guy. Don't let them convince you otherwise. It's not true. It's just not true. The people who hate him are always going to hate him. Haters going to hate. I hate what has happened to Admiral Husband Kimmel. Admiral Kimmel was the commander of the joint Pacific Fleet in Pearl Harbor, and he was scapegoated for Pearl Harbor. He was completely exonerated. However, his name has never been cleared. The Kimmel family for 50 years has been trying to clear his name with a very simple request of any administration. Manning Kimmel runs WRHI in Rock Hill, South Carolina, our home there. I love that station. I love seeing how radio used to be, how it could be. And they do a great job. And I when I go see my friends in the upstate, I also want to always go to Rock Hill as well. Manning Kimmel is Admiral Husband Kimmel's grandson. We spent the whole podcast today with M&M Extra with Manning Kimmel. And I wanted to play a little bit of what Manning had to say about the quest to clear his grandfather's good name. There still could be light at the end of the tunnel to clear your grandfather's good name. Welcome to M&M Extra, M.
11: Another part of the M&M package, right? So it's a pleasure to be here. I thank you both for your interest in this topic. And just to correct one thing, you know, this is the 85th anniversary of Pearl Harbor. 85 years. Right. My father and his brother fought this thing until the day they died. And myself and my cousin picked it up. And we ran with it for the last, whatever, 20 years. And my cousin has passed away, so I'm the last one continuing to move this baton forward. And it's just a political issue. That's all it is politics. We are the modern-day David versus Goliath, Goliath being the Defense Department. They don't want to have anything to do with this. And it's just crazy. It's only a matter of honor. We're not asking for any money. We're not asking for a parade down Pennsylvania Avenue. We're not asking for a battleship to be named after us, although I would like that, but that's not going to happen. So what is the issue here? The issue is that Kimmel and Short, General Short was the Army Pearl Harbor commander, they were both tagged with being, quote, derelict in their duty. And as my father said to me many, many years ago, to a military man, honor is above life itself. And when they stuck that dereliction of duty on them, it just ruined them, absolutely ruined them. Well, all of that was later discredited by the Pearl Harbor Board, the Army Pearl Harbor Board, and the Naval Board of Inquiry back in 1944. There were 10 investigations prior to that, including that. And most of those were modern-day Star Chamber proceedings. They weren't allowed to cross-examine witnesses. Some hearings they weren't even allowed to attend to hear what everybody was saying about them. Finally, the Naval Board of Inquiry was held in 1944. And guess what? That was the best of the best in the military. And they found that there was no basis for the allegation of derelict, for them being derelict in their duty. So the report was issued, and keep in mind, we're fighting a war. And what happened to that report? It was very conveniently slid underneath somebody's blotter on their desk, and it never saw the light of day. And so the scapegoating continued, and it continued, and it continued. Part of this I understand, because we had a war that we were fighting against the Japanese and the Germans, and we needed to win that war. What I don't understand is, after the war was over, why didn't they treat my grandfather and General Short the exact same way they did for every other flag and general officer? In 1947, a long time ago, before I was even born, they passed a piece of legislation called the Officer Personnel Act. This was an attempt by Congress to thank all of their flag and general officers for what they had done during World War II. And they promoted them to their highest wartime rank. Because back in those days, the rank went with the job. My grandfather was a 4-star admiral. General Short was a 3-star general. And what did they do? They passed on hundreds of names to Congress for this honor. Two names were missing. Guess which ones those were? Kimmel and Short.
12: Where did this charge arise? Where did this problem begin? What did they say your grandfather did, or more notably, did not do? What was behind this baseless charge of dereliction of duty?
11: The president decided, I'm going to find out what happened out there. So he sent out an associate justice by the name of Owen Roberts, Supreme Court justice, and he went out there, and what do you think he saw? Blood, dead bodies all over the place, battleships ruined. And so he was aghast. He had no idea what had happened. Nobody did at that time. So he said, oh, these officers were derelict in their duty, and that stuck. That's exactly what the media needed, and it stuck. And it stuck all these years, and we, the Kimmel family, are trying to erase that stain simply by a posthumous promotion in rank from 2 stars, Rear Admiral, to 4 stars. A piece of paper. That's all it is. A piece of paper.
1: 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This family is just heroic in trying to clear the grandfather's name. And again, all they want is a piece of paper. They don't want any money. They don't want anything except to get the attention of perhaps War Secretary Pete Hegseth, or the president himself. If this is something, this is a story, this is a wrong that could be righted by this administration. It feels like this is the administration that could get it done. And so I want to make sure that we put a spotlight on this crusade to clear Admiral Kimmel's name. And maybe, just maybe, somebody in Washington, D.C. will hear about it. Maybe people will learn what Admiral Kimmel was really all about. And it's my hope and my prayer that perhaps after 50 years, the Kimmel family could find some resolution to this. 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And God bless the Kimmel family. God bless the sons, the grandson, all the family for fighting so stoically to try to right this wrong. 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M&M Extra on today's podcast. You'll want to hear it. I keep telling you that October is a lot different than September. There is a mood change in America. CNN is now being forced to admit statistically that Trump is wildly popular, so much so that he's eminently more popular than Ronald Reagan, even Abraham Lincoln. 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
15: 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Talk, talk, talk.
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16: SRN News, I'm Rich Thomason in Washington. The red-hot job market cooled considerably last month.
17: The government's always closely watched monthly jobs report is out, and it has missed expectations. The Bureau of Labor and Statistics says 29,000 non-farm payroll jobs were created in September, down from the 162,000 seen in August. Most analysts were expecting today's numbers to come in at right around 84,000. The unemployment rate, while it didn't change significantly, did from 4.1% to 4.2%. In addition to the weakness in September, the August jobs count was revised lower to reflect a gain of 133,000, while July switched from a gain to a loss as payrolls fell by 10,000. Bernie Bennett, Washington.
16: Israeli Prime Minister Netanyahu says co-pilot accused of trying to crash a Fly Dubai flight to Israel underwent Islamist radical indoctrination. Netanyahu says Israeli experts uncovered the information while investigating the Omani national accused of attacking the plane's captain during Wednesday's flight from Dubai. Passengers and crews subdued the suspect before the plane landed safely in Saudi Arabia. The frequently challenged ICE detention policy is on its way to the Supreme Court.
18: Justices have agreed to hear the case during their next term, which opens next week. At issue is the Trump administration's interpretation of the policy that gives ICE the right to detain immigrants with roots in the U.S. instead of just recent border crossers. More than 450 judges, including some Trump appointees, have rejected the policy in lower courts more than 20,000 times in the past 14 months. I'm Tammy Trujillo.
16: More American forces are reportedly bound to the Mideast. A Marine Expeditionary Unit and the USS Theodore Roosevelt said to be heading to the region. On Wall Street this morning, the Dow is 308 points higher, while the NASDAQ is up 464 points. This is SRN News. California gets some more pro-abortion laws.
19: Democratic Governor Gavin Newsom has applied his signature to four new measures designed to promote the procedure in the state. One of them will allow midwives and nurse practitioners to carry out late-term abortions. Another bill will require all California community colleges to provide abortion pills on campus. The other two measures make it easier for military persons to get abortions and protect abortion providers from out-of-state lawsuits. Michael Harrington reporting.
16: French National Rally President Jordan Bardella is facing accusations that he sent anti-Semitic private messages more than a decade ago. Investigative outlet Mediapart says it authenticated messages that were allegedly sent between the years 2013 and 2015. Bardella calls the allegations blatant falsehoods, and he says he's planning to take legal action. This is SRN News. An estimated 10 million Americans are not seeking treatment for high blood pressure when it's thought they ought.
20: That's according to research from the American Heart Association and the American College of Cardiology. A cardiologist at Cleveland Clinic says hypertension may account for up to 300,000 deaths that could be prevented if one is able to get blood pressure under control. Symptoms may not be noticeable, so blood pressure screenings in childhood and adulthood should be done at checkups. Keith Peters reporting.
16: President Trump chimes in on the failed execution of Christopher Pike in Tennessee, saying it shouldn't be difficult to do it right. Pike survived two lethal injections on Wednesday. Mr. Trump calls it an interesting situation, adding it shouldn't be very difficult. Tennessee Governor Bill Lee has announced a pause of executions in the state for the rest of the year. More details at SRNNews.com.
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26: Today will bring humid conditions with a mix of clouds and sun, along with a couple of showers and a heavy thunderstorm in the afternoon. Some ponding on roadways is possible. The high will reach 89 tonight. Expect a chance of a thunderstorm early in the evening, otherwise partly cloudy and humid with a low of 77. I'm meteorologist Jason Caterina. That's your exclusive AccuWeather forecast on AM 930, The Answer.
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29: 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His article

0: until we realize that nuclear is a long-term option right now. Yes, we do have nuclear capacity, but to build new nuclear, you know, the Westinghouse companies that are nuclear, it's going to take a long time. And the small modular reactors, they're long-term projects. They're not going to come online anytime soon. Now, one of these days, we're going to read that one of these SMR companies, small modular reactors, has sold one, and it's up and running at a data center in Texas, and that would be the breakthrough, but it hasn't happened yet. NVIDIA in focus as Morgan Stanley reinstates as a top pick. Well, I think as I taught the word, ooh, that's a breakout on NVIDIA today to new all-time highs. Barry, you're closing in on $6 trillion now, $5.6 trillion now. I would say I really focused on about three or four stocks at the presentation I made on Wednesday night, and NVIDIA was definitely one of those three or four stocks. I used it as an example of Can Slim. It has all those characteristics, especially the something new with the chips that morphed from computer graphics cards. NVIDIA hitting a new high. That's another N for NVIDIA. We'll be right back.
1: With SRN News, I'm Bob Agnew in Washington. The government's always closely watched monthly jobs report is out, and it missed expectations this time around. The Bureau of Labor Statistics says 29,000 non-farm payroll jobs were created in the month of September. That's less than half of the 84,000 that were expected, and far less than the 162,000 seen in August. Tennessee death row inmate Krista Pike is receiving life-saving medical care after this week's failed attempt to put her to death. The attorneys say that she remains in critical condition after receiving two doses of pentobarbital on Wednesday. Governor Bill Lee is pausing executions for the rest of 2026 while a third-party review examines what went wrong in this case. President Trump, now one of few presidents to visit a tribal nation while in office. The president held a rally on Thursday at the Choctaw Nation Event Center in Oklahoma. This is SRN News.
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5: 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According to Reuters, McDonald's is using AI to determine your breaking point. 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They call it dynamic pricing, much like the airlines. People in Boston may be willing to pay more than, say, people in Albuquerque. Even stores in the same city can vary prices based on what part of town they're in, and maybe even what season it is. I mean, an icy Coke sounds so much better in July than it does in January. Thankfully, there's always a KFC with fixed prices around the corner. Get more tips like this in your inbox every morning for free. 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
10: Today will be humid with a mix of clouds and sun, along with a couple of showers and a heavy thunderstorm expected this afternoon. Watch out for ponding on roadways. The high will reach 89 degrees. Tonight, there may be a thunderstorm early in the evening. Otherwise, expect partly cloudy skies and continued humidity. The low will be around 77 degrees. I'm meteorologist Jason Caterina. That's your exclusive AccuWeather forecast on AM 930, The Answer.
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0: Welcome back here to the second half of today's Best Stocks Now show. You know, Barry, as I taught the workshop on Wednesday night, we had a full house, however many that was. There were no empty seats, that's for sure. There were a few cookies left. I was a little surprised, but I grabbed a couple on the way out for breakfast, you know. But, you know, the Can Slim methodology, which is from the really, I think, the early 90s, I want to say, and the Can Slim book, How to Make Money in Stocks by William J. O'Neill, is a little bit outdated. Even though I still teach that methodology, and I have a hard time with an acronym because I added a major component to Can Slim that was missing, and that was upside potential or valuation. But I got to thinking about it, Barry. You missed yesterday's show, and I came up with the acronym QUANT with two T's at the end. QUANT. The Q is quarterly earnings, all right, which we just saw Micron report 1,132% earnings greater than the same quarter last year. The U is upside potential. The A is annual earnings growth, which you're seeing phenomenal annual earnings growth. I would use NVIDIA as an example there. How do you think NVIDIA has become a $5.6 trillion company? And let's not forget the U in quant for NVIDIA suggests that NVIDIA could become a $10 trillion company 5 years from now. Believe it or not, and that is based on the earnings that are out there. The N is similar to the one in Can Slim, something new. You have something new in NVIDIA, a new high today, a new product about, I don't know, 4 years ago, changed the world. You have ChatGPT with their new product, right, when it came out, N. But in quant, I have two T's. The first T would be the track record of the stock, which Can Slim doesn't really address. It doesn't address only in the fact the L is a leader or a laggard. And for me, a leader has superior performance as a stock. That's how you separate a leader from a laggard. But I would use the T as for track record, just like a baseball player has a track record, a racehorse has a track record, a CEO has a track record, a stock has a track record. And guess what the last T would be?
1: I know what that one is. That's got to be.
0: What would it be?
1: Got to be technical.
0: That's right. And a look at the chart or technical analysis. So I think, you know, maybe we write a book, Quant, with two T's, and go through that pretty much sums up our strategy and the criteria that we use to select or narrow down the stock market to what we consider to be the best candidates out there. And, of course, that's how we found NVIDIA.
1: Now, did you come up with that on the plane, Bill? Did you come up with that on the plane while you're sitting there?
0: You know, sometimes when I wake up in the morning, yeah. I get a good thought in my head, and bang, it fit perfect. I go, wow. And, you know, the other thing is, which led me to it, Android, which is on Google, the Google phones, the Android phones, and I'm in the Google Play Store with my app, they made me change the name of the app to the Gunderson Quant ratings. And you add another T, and you've got it all covered. So I don't know. I think at the next workshop, we'll try it out. I think it works a lot better than Can Slim. In Dallas, I taught a workshop there maybe 5 years ago when we were on a different station. And that station eventually got bought out. And there was not another station to be on. And now here we are back in Dallas on the biggest station in Dallas. It's time for a new workshop. And I got to believe that we'll have some people come to us that were at that workshop 5 years ago. We have a lot of legacy clients. from our first go round there, because we were on for several years in Dallas before they sold the station. And now we're back on again. So it will be good. I'm looking forward to revisit Dallas. A lot of history there in Dallas, including JFK, right? Some infamous events there in Dallas. Okay.
1: Well, your dad used to have billboard there at Texas Stadium, right? I mean,
0: yes, we had three Marlboro billboards at the. It was actually a single pole in the parking lot of Texas Stadium with three faces, triangular faces on it. I think it was triangular. It was either triangular or there were two faces. It was 30 feet by 90 feet. It was massive. It was a massive billboard. It was for Marlboro, the Marlboro Man. It was hand-painted by my father and myself in San Diego, California, and sent by semi-truck to the Dallas Stadium. We changed that thing out about three times or twice per year. And I want to say we painted one for inside the stadium behind the goalpost. I don't remember. But
1: that's the one Dallas I'm thinking of. That's the one I'm thinking of, I believe, in watching games. I don't think it showed up in the old Dallas TV show. It may have actually been, they showed the picture when they're, the music was on for the intro to Dallas, and you saw, they showed the Texas Stadium on the inside. Might have been in there. I got to go back and look at that shot.
0: I'm sure with AI, you could find a photo of the Marlboro billboard at the Dallas Stadium, Irving, in Irving, Texas. The old one, not the new one. It was in the parking lot. And I'm sure there's one there of some of those Cowboys that we painted. Anyway, okay. Anthropic, if their prospectus wasn't scary enough about wiping out all mankind, they're also going to put in their and by the way, Anthropic has now announced that they're going to go public before the end of the year. Which there's only less than 3 months left. That's going to be a massive IPO, probably this month, maybe this month or early next month.
1: The big investment banks are happy.
0: Yes, and the other one, OpenAI, is not going to go public until next year. So Anthropic is going to be the first one to go public. But they're also going to now list the negative attitude of government towards them. they have their first, OpenAI has its first lawsuit. Never mind. Yesterday I talked about the liability that these companies have, are going to have, if things go haywire. But they're likely to go public before Thanksgiving. So by the time we get to Dallas, you'll probably have a new IPO. Morgan Stanley and Goldman Sachs are thought to be the lead agents on the IPO. You know, Barry, during the workshop in Cleveland, I had a gentleman approaching me, and he was dressed. Oh, man, he was sharp. And he was on a cane. And he says, I want to just introduce myself. He opened up the Morgan Stanley office in Cleveland many years ago. Yes. And I talked with him. We had a good chat. And he's an old timer in the business, a long, long time. Okay. I talk about our winners, and sometimes things happen in the market. I think this is a temporary thing myself. Seagate and Western Digital are major suppliers of memory. Disk drives, not the flash memory, but the hard memory, the disk drives, and cloud memory. And all of a sudden, Toshiba is going to enter into their space. Toshiba is out of Japan. To me, it's an overreaction. Seagate's expected to make $57 per share. And I'm not so sure next year. I'm not so sure that Toshiba is ramped up and ready to roll and be an immediate competitor. I'd have to look into that. That's something you could look into there. I'm sure we can ask AI and get the answer right away.
1: Essentially, they're saying that they're going to be ramping up production. So, I mean, like you said, it's not something that affects, this quarter, likely not next quarter, maybe not the next four quarters. But, as you say, stocks follow earnings, and that could make those prices and cut margins down the road. But like you said, it certainly looks like an overreaction, at least for something that's not going to happen immediately.
0: CJ down 13.6%, but it's an $817 stock. And Western Digital is also down 12%. We own both of those stocks. It's down 407. It's down to 407, down 12%. We'll be right back.
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5: 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I mean, an icy Coke sounds so much better in July than it does in January. Thankfully, there's always a KFC with fixed prices around the corner. 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

0: From firearms and personal security to defense of the Second Amendment, BearingArms.com is the clearinghouse for guns, ammo, and the Second Amendment.
1: That's RN News. I'm Rich Thomason in Washington. The red-hot job market cooled considerably last month.
2: The government's always closely watched monthly jobs report is out, and it has missed expectations. The Bureau of Labor and Statistics says 29,000 non-farm payroll jobs were created in September, down from the 162,000 seen in August. Most analysts were expecting today's numbers to come in at right around 84,000. The unemployment rate, while it didn't change significantly, did from 4.1% to 4.2%. In addition to the weakness in September, the August jobs count was revised lower to reflect a gain of 133,000, while July switched from a gain to a loss as payrolls fell by 10,000. Brittany Bennett, Washington.
1: Israeli Prime Minister Netanyahu says co-pilot accused of trying to crash a Fly Dubai flight to Israel underwent Islamist radical indoctrination. Netanyahu says Israeli experts uncovered the information while investigating the Omani national accused of attacking the plane's captain during Wednesday's flight from Dubai. Passengers and crews subdued the suspect before the plane landed safely in Saudi Arabia. The frequently challenged ICE detention policy is on its way to the Supreme Court.
3: Justices have agreed to hear the case during their next term, which opens next week. At issue is the Trump administration's interpretation of the policy that gives ICE the right to detain immigrants with roots in the U.S. instead of just recent border crossers. More than 450 judges, including some Trump appointees, have rejected the policy in lower courts more than 20,000 times in the past 14 months. I'm Tammy Trujillo.
1: More American forces are reportedly bound to the Mideast. A Marine Expeditionary Unit and the USS Theodore Roosevelt said to be heading to the region. On Wall Street this morning, the Dow is 308 points higher, while the NASDAQ is up 464 points. This is SRN News.
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6: In the afternoon, expect mostly cloudy skies with high humidity along with a few showers and the possibility of a heavy thunderstorm. Watch out for ponding on roadways. Temperatures will reach a high of 88. Tonight, there is a chance of a thunderstorm early on. Otherwise, it will be partly cloudy and humid with a low of 76. I'm meteorologist Jason Caterina. That's your exclusive AccuWeather forecast on AM 930, The Answer.
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8: It's Alex Marlowe Show. We got a nice one for you today. I will give you a crazy update on the Cornell gang rape poke saga. I will give you an update on the botched execution and how that's going as America tries to put the pieces back together on that one. Plus, Trump had a harrowing ride in the Beast, which is his armored limo, going 100 miles an hour to get to an event. I'll explain to you why that happened, which is pretty amusing. And I've got a treat for you at the end of the show. We're going to talk to Todd Nettleton, who is with a group called Voice of the Martyrs. He has a radio show. He's also got a book. And this is an individual who literally goes around the world and speaks and interviews to persecuted Christians. And he's learned so much. He speaks to such interesting people. And this is uplifting. It's also kind of shocking in a lot of ways, but we'll have a longer form interview with him on the Marlowe Show podcast feed, which I highly recommend. I've laid out about, I would say, 8 or 9 interviews exclusive that are going to be airing over the next few days. A lot of them with faith leaders, as it turns out. That's sort of the theme that I'm on right now, but so many top voices come through the podcast feed that I just can't incorporate in the live show. But I try to share some of them as part of the live show, particularly towards the end. We do that today a little bit. We'll give you a taste of that interview. But let's start with jobs numbers, because it is jobs day in America for those who celebrate. And we saw a gain of 29,000, which is fine, because remember, the break-even rate in the jobs market is supposed to be pretty low because, again, we reset the economy. So those numbers that you're used to seeing, 100,000, 200,000, a lot of those numbers were very low wage things. A lot of them are migrant work. A lot of it was seasonal work. And we kind of reset the economy. So most of the jobs that are starting and stopping are actually higher paid jobs. They're a little classier, if you want to use a Trump expression. And with immigration enforcement slowing down labor force growth, so the growth of the whole labor force is not growing nearly as much, the number of jobs needed each month to keep unemployment basically steady is close to zero. So this month we saw unemployment kick up, I think it was a touch to 4.2%. Payrolls, yeah, so the payrolls fell from 4.4% to 4.2%. And this is something that is, it's just fine. It's just about average, a little bit below average, but it's not a bad thing. And in fact, the stock market kind of loved it, and which is a noteworthy thing. I'll get to that in a moment. But if the economy needed 150,000 jobs to keep up, unemployment would have risen sharply. So you see that? So unemployment basically flat. So it's between 4.1% and 4.3% since March. That is stability. So even if it ticks up a tenth of a percent or not, notice the stability. This is the most stable jobs market of the century, and it is something that you will probably not hear even any Republicans tout in this election month that we're in right now. So private payrolls were up 46,000, which is good, which means that the government firing another 17,000 people. So a net drop in government employment, 17,000. That is a good thing. We want that to happen. We don't want all these permanent jobs on monorails that go nowhere in Los Angeles. We don't want all that stuff happening. We want government people fired. And this is an interesting thing because we had a great event for our Breitbart Fight Club members. I don't tout this enough, guys. Every day I work on exclusive content for our Breitbart subscribers. We have a program called the Fight Club. You get not only ad-free Breitbart content, but you get additional things. And some of the things are some of the best stuff we do. Yesterday we had a roundtable where our audience got to interact with Senator Bernie Moreno. He was with us for about an hour, and he's fielding audience questions. And I got to share with him, because he's an Ohioan, that my children are actually descendants of the Wright brothers, which is super cool for me as my wife's side of the family. I have nothing to do with it. But my mother's, my mother-in-law's mother's maiden name was Wright. They're part of the Wright family, the Wright brother family. So my boys have that heritage and that lineage. So we're into the Wright brothers in the Marlowe household. And from their concept to we are going to, they were bicycle guys. They were bike guys. They're like Jack Smith. They love their Huffies. They love their Schwinns. This is pre-Huffy and Schwinn. I'm making a joke. But the point is these guys were bicycle engineers and they had this idea. We're actually going to fly a plane. We're going to build and fly an airplane. We're going to have manned aviation. And of course, everyone thought this is absurd. That'll never happen. You'll never be able to do it. But from that initial concept to when the plane was in the air was 4.5 years. So them embarrassing themselves and we're doing this. We bike guys are going to put a plane in the sky 4.5 years. We are now going to move into 8 years of a monorail around an airport in Los Angeles. Why is that, ladies and gentlemen? It is because it's a government jobs program. That's why. So when you see the Trump administration blowing out 17,000 government employees in a given month, that is a positive. So the labor force grew, labor force participation rose a little bit, which is good. So household survey showed that employment was up from 61.6% to 61.8%. So the unemployed number rose. People coming back into the labor force for the first time, job seekers. So people who are applying for jobs and didn't get them. So that rose a little bit. But all of this, the job losers fell by 45,000, 3.2 million. And permanent job losers also declined. The rise in unemployment does not reflect a wave of layoffs. So that's important. So there's no signs of inflationary pressure. So the Fed does not have to raise rates right now. And maybe even the stock market reacting the way it did, maybe this is a sign that we could see rates even go down soon. Probably not this year, to be honest, but who knows? That's what we want. So average hourly earnings up 0.1%. So they're now up 3.0% from a year ago. So remember this, another thing Republicans are not pointing out, that average hourly earnings are up big league 3% from a year ago, and that is consistent with 2.2% inflation. That was factored into those calculations. So, all right. So I can give you more on that, but we'll have all that. Breitbart.com plus for the Fight Club members. I'll do a deep dive with John Carney on this. But it reminds you of how the Republicans have opportunities to message on what they're doing for Americans. And the Democrats can't. They really can't. And a lot of this does have to do with migration. The vice president spoke with Jack Posobiec, who I'm friendly with, who works at Real America's Voice in his podcast and is very prominent online, comes on the podcast, my podcast from time to time. He sat down in Air Force Two with Jack and he talked about one of the most important things in the America First economic agenda, and that is H-1B reform. Play cut eight, please, guys.
14: $45,000 a year to replace an accountant who's an American making $60,000 a year. That's not you using the program to bring in a genius. That's you destroying American jobs and defrauding the American people. My view is the H-1B program is completely broken, and I'd be very supportive of just eliminating it. But while we have it, what we have to do is protect American workers.
8: So that's so relevant and so right on. And this explains a lot of the numbers is that we are shifting the H-1B program to a way for employers to import cheap labor, to a way to get maybe excellent people who are really committed to the American system and are going to pay well into the tax base and are going to assimilate and acculturate to American culture and really truly want to be here and are willing to pay for it. That's the sort of thing that the program should be used for. It should not be used for stockholders and shareholders to increase their shareholder value by diminishing the wages of Americans. And that's how it was used by Democrats and Republicans for decades. And it wasn't until Trump came down that escalator that we really started to have a national discussion about this. This is something that's been important to us at Breitbart for a long time. And so when you see this stuff and when you see these great numbers, these are great numbers. Maybe the total jobs gains was not as high as we've been accustomed to seeing. But when you see the government employees getting blown out, when you see wages going up, you also see something that's interesting in some of these numbers is that with the given quits rate, it shares with you that there is not upwardly inflationary pressure on wages. Wages are stable because when unemployment is stable and wages are not rising at a very quick rate, none of this is going to be inflationary. And that all shows that we've gotten a lot of this stuff
15: reasonably under control. Again, a story that it's on Republicans to tell this. The bottom line is things are up about a third. Prices are up about a third over the last 6 years. So the analogy would be you get a pound of ground beef at the store. It's probably about up a third over 6 years. And the problem is that 80% of this was done under Joe Biden. And right now, Donald Trump and the Republicans are getting all the blame for it. And it's not true. And some of it does have to do with the Iran war. And it's on them to convince people that Iran was going to get a nuke and would have used it. And if they can't make that case, then it's going to be a problem for them. But overall, the Biden inflation is still what dogs us. It's not the Trump economy. The Trump economy is pretty dang solid. And another day where more good news than bad. We're going to take a break. We're going to get into some of the crazy stuff the left is up to, plus some of those culture updates I was talking about right after this.
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3: With SRN News, I'm Bob Agnew in Washington. The U.S. is sending another aircraft carrier to the Middle East in its war with Iran. Reports say a Marine Expeditionary Unit and the USS Theodore Roosevelt are heading to the region, making it the third aircraft carrier sent to Iran. The Expeditionary Unit includes more than 7,000 sailors and about 2,000 Marines. President Trump is urging his supporters to come out to vote in November. He spoke on Thursday at a campaign rally in Durant, Oklahoma, as part of a broader tour touting his economy ahead of the midterms. And today the president set to speak in Mobile, Alabama to celebrate the groundbreaking of a new $4 billion bridge project there. OpenAI has cut ties with three safety workers who reportedly shared company information with an AI safety organization. The Wall Street Journal says it's not clear if the unnamed researchers shared their concerns with the company. This is SRN News.
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10: This afternoon, expect mostly cloudy skies with high humidity, a few showers, and the possibility of a heavy thunderstorm. There may be ponding on roadways. The temperature will reach a high of 88. Tonight, a thunderstorm could occur early in the evening in some areas. Otherwise, it will be partly cloudy and humid with a low of 76. I'm meteorologist Jason Caterina. That's your exclusive AccuWeather forecast on AM 930. 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
4: With SRN News, I'm Bob Agnew in Washington. A former Texas police officer who entered the wrong apartment while off duty and shot an unarmed man who was living there has been released on parole. Amber Geiger was sentenced to 10 years in prison for murdering 26-year-old Botham Zahn in 2018. Court papers say the 38-year-old Geiger was granted parole on Thursday. President Trump says it should not be very difficult to execute a death row inmate. Trump made the comment on Thursday when he was asked by a reporter about the botched execution of Krista Pike in Tennessee, who's survived two lethal injections. On Wednesday, Tennessee Governor Bill Lee has announced a pause in executions in that state for the rest of the year. Also at SRNnews.com, the president is now one of the few ever to visit a tribal nation while in office. The president held a rally on Thursday at the Choctaw Nation Event Center in southern Oklahoma. This is SRN News.
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7: Foundations of Freedom. 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
8: Ronald Reagan understood that freedom sometimes requires more than quiet diplomacy. It requires moral clarity. On June 12, 1987, standing before the Brandenburg Gate in a divided Berlin, Reagan issued a direct challenge to Soviet leader Mikhail Gorbachev. "Mr. Gorbachev, tear down this wall." The Berlin Wall was more than concrete and barbed wire. It represented a system that restricted movement, divided families, and denied millions the freedoms Americans often take for granted. Reagan refused to treat that division as permanent. He understood that free nations must be willing to identify the difference between liberty and oppression, and have the courage to say so. 2 years later, the Berlin Wall fell. Freedom survives when people refuse to accept tyranny as inevitable. So when freedom is challenged today, will we have the courage to defend it with the same clarity?
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12: In the afternoon, expect mostly cloudy skies with high humidity, along with a few showers and the possibility of a heavy thunderstorm. Watch out for ponding on roadways. Temperatures will reach a high of 88. Tonight, there is a chance of a thunderstorm early on. Otherwise, it will be partly cloudy and humid with a low of 76. I'm meteorologist Jason Caterina. That's your exclusive AccuWeather forecast on AM 930, The Answer.
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13: Friday, October the 2nd, Common Sense for the American People. Scott Jennings broadcasting here live for Salem, and we're doing it in Louisville, Kentucky. Good to be home today. You know, I first learned about this news organization called The Maine Wire a few months ago. This organization, journalism organization up in Maine, was doing some good work on some political news up there around the Senate race. So I've been following the folks over at The Maine Wire now for some time. And I was going through some of my social media clippings yesterday and saw the craziest video. I mean, you won't believe it. I'm going to show it to you here in a minute. But a person trying to do some journalism was nearly murdered in the street. This reporter went to investigate taxpayer spending and nearly, very nearly, was run over. Maine Wire reporter Joe Sokol is his name, and he joins us live here on the Scott Jennings Show to explain the confrontation that was all caught on camera, and he's going to tell us about this important story that he's determined to keep reporting. Joe, welcome in here to the Scott Jennings Show.
2: How's everyone doing today?
13: I'm glad you're safe. I got to be honest, Joe. I've been in the news business for a long time and been in around media. I don't think I've ever seen anything like. Actually, before we have you tell the story, let's show our listeners and our viewers here. Here's what happened in Bangor, Maine. Cut 7.
2: And we have another person, essentially probably intoxicated. There is no way to tell. But what I will say is multiple people did get in cars. LZD.
13: So for those listening on the radio, our guest here, Joe, was out giving a report on this clinic. And Joe, why don't you tell our listeners exactly what happened, why you were there, what the story is, and how that moment that we just saw came to be.
2: Sure. So the day before that happened, I was just at the clinic. I was going to introduce my viewers to the basics of methadone clinics in Penobscot County. It's a huge county. There's no methadone clinics other than 3 in Bangor. I found that weird. I was going to do a short little piece, just introduce the viewers and see where it went from there. Well, things went a little crazy. Staff came out, didn't want me to record multiple times. Police got called. I was never on their property. Police never escorted me off or anything like that. After about 40 minutes, we left. I didn't publish anything. And then I'm sitting there thinking, talking with the cameraman, you know, something's funny about this place. We dig in a little bit more. We find out there's Medicaid funding, a lot of it, like $28 million since 2018, some ridiculous number. And it's growing. So 2018 is like 1.3 million and it goes up and up and up. And most of these places, they exist to get people off opiates. You would hope they did. So we went there to understand. I went there that morning to kind of get a head count. It's like, okay, I can sit there for an hour and just count people out, and then I can kind of do the math and we'll figure out how many people actually go there. Well, that's why I was there. Now, the people that were coming when they were coming in, they would lock eyes with me. They were friendly. The staff was running up to them and saying something to them. They would go into the methadone clinic, come back out. Those same people were then very angry. They were cursing me out. And one eventually did come up to me and try to run me over and take my life.
13: So first of all, let's explain what a methadone clinic is. I think this is important. This is it's like a medical facility, and methadone is one of a few medications they would use to treat opioid use disorder. And you're saying there are 3 of these in Bangor, is that right?
2: Yeah, there's 3 of them. Absolutely. And then, and Penobscot is massive. So a lot of places know counties as it's small. There's multiple counties. Well, in Maine, Penobscot, it's just a massive county. And to have 0 anywhere and 3 in Bangor, it means everybody in the area comes to these methadone clinics, and a lot of them come daily because a lot of times they're on Maine Care and they get it free. But when they come in, they have to take it right then and there. So a lot of people come and take it, and then get back in their cars and they drive. And I saw multiple almost accidents when they're driving out and they're yelling and cursing and flicking us off. I've seen multiple people they almost got T-boned just because they were paying attention to us, most likely under the influence of this methadone. But yeah, it's meant to help you get off opiates, but a lot of people just don't get off.
13: But your observation is that there were a lot of people coming and going who at least from your eyes, could well have been intoxicated and should not have been behind the wheel of a car. Is that right?
2: Oh, I've 100%. I mean, there were people getting, you know, rides there, Ubers and large transportation services getting dropped off, which is another thing, because that's all part of the, that's all paid for. The rides there are paid for. I want to say they're paid for by, main care, some of them. So this whole system is a lot of it's part of the taxpayers' burden. And so that was just the beginning of the investigation. I was there for a day and a half. We're digging a little bit and you almost die and you have the people, the staff coming out, moving their cars, trying to block the cameras. It's all very suspicious. So they didn't do themselves any favors because now they woke up the entire organization of the Maine Wire. Now it's a national story. So whatever's there is going to be uncovered.
13: All right, let's talk about the moment that we just saw on camera. So you were, you had a reporting position and you were not on the property of the clinic, correct?
2: No, I was across the street.
13: So you're across the street and then this fellow who ultimately tried to run you down, he actually had driven up to you, initially and had spoken to you. When he came up to you the first time from his vehicle, what did he say?
2: He basically said that I was infringing on their rights, privacy. I said, I'm in public. I'm doing a story. And I haven't even published anything about that place. So there was no, you know, basis for that. But and when he rode away, as soon as he came up to me, you ever get that feeling when you meet someone, you're like, this dude is weird. Something's wrong with him. And I looked in the car, made sure he didn't have any weapons. But then when he drove off, I'm like, cool. I'm not, you know, there's nothing to be afraid of. And then he turns around and, I look and I see him hit the engine. And then I kind of have to go. A lot of people are like, why'd you run forward? Well, my mindset, I guess in the split second was I have a road behind me and the only way he can go is whip it towards the road. So if I fake like I'm going forward and then come backwards, he'll never veer off and either. You know, I'm right, or I'd be dead if he was trying to kill me. So I'd say I'm right.
13: Talking to Joe Sokol from the Maine Wire, who was nearly killed, doing a report up in Maine this week. Joe, after the assailant spoke to you and then drove off, how much time passed between that moment and when he wheeled around and came back and tried to run you down?
2: Not long. I would say 20 seconds or so. It wasn't, he basically just backed up, turned around, got a good position and beelined it. And then, was off. He was gone. He ended up hitting the tripod and the camera, which flipped over the car from what I remember. That's what you see all the craziness in the video there. Which is a great commercial for the tripod makers because that thing is still good to go. Don't know how that happened, but.
13: And so, when he came back and nearly ran you down, how close did he come? I mean, we're talking about inches, a few feet. I mean, it looked from the video like he got pretty darn close to hitting you.
2: I mean, it felt like it was right there. I really can't tell. It didn't touch me, but I felt like he was, I felt like I almost lost my life. So, and I felt like he was aiming for me. So there's a lot of, you know, I couldn't tell you how close he was, to be honest. I just knew.
13: And after
2: that,
13: after
2: something big was in it.
13: Yeah. After he came back through and tried to hit you and ran over your tripod, I heard you on the video, repeating the license plate number. So you were obviously thinking in that moment, did he just drive off and go on down the road? Did he stop and get out? What did the car do next?
2: Oh, he drove off like he did some, like he took some cookies from the cookie jar and wasn't supposed to. He was out. There wasn't nothing. There wasn't no, oops, I did something. If he was accidentally and was just driving off on the grass, if he did an accident, you'd be like, oh, I'm so sorry. I hit your tripod. Not, I'm out of here. And that's what he did. He just hightailed it out of here because he was obviously doing something bad, allegedly.
13: So here's an update to the story. It turns out, after this incident occurred, the driver made a phone call and somehow thought he was calling the police. But it turns out he somehow called the editor-in-chief of the Maine Wire, your news organization, instead, Let's listen to that phone call in cut 11.
14: Okay, so you were not intoxicated this morning?
15: No, sir.
14: No. But you were on your way to get methadone?
15: Yes.
14: Okay. And so why did you drive off of the road?
15: Well, that's a good question. He just kind of fired me up, so... I don't know.
14: Yeah, what I'm saying, you didn't just see like a random stranger with a camera. You knew exactly who he was when you approached him.
15: Yeah, that's why I stopped and talked to him. Yeah.
14: Yeah. What about his previous content had upset you?
15: No, just the way he talks, like bad about addicts and stuff.
13: Okay, so it sounds to me, Joe, like this person called up your boss. He thought he was talking to the police, but he's effectively admitted that he tried to kill you. Is that how you hear this phone call?
16: I mean, there's a motive, obviously, and he came over specifically for the course of action, of which you can determine from your eyes, and hopefully the justice system will determine that there was ill intent.
13: So that's my final question for you, Joe. What have the police told you? Where does this stand right now? Has he been arrested? Is he going to be arrested? Where do you think we're headed here?
16: Has he been arrested? No. Does that make sense to anybody that I know? No. Nobody understands why he has not been arrested yet. But there's a funny little thing about this is I also have a death threat from 6 weeks ago from a gentleman that audio death threat. Message death threat has a long rap sheet. Just, you know, it's a cut and dry case, but it's been sitting on the DA's office for 6 weeks and I've heard nothing. So, and then a guy assaulted me 2 months ago and that just got dismissed and charge thrown out. And this one, it's been what, you know, a day and a half now. There's been no arrest. What are we doing here? I mean, I don't know.
13: Well, we're having a lot of conversations in the national public affairs space right now, Joe, about freedom of the press and the need to embrace and protect journalism. And it sounds like you're practicing some journalism in Maine amid dangerous conditions, and somebody ought to step up and protect you. I'd like to keep up with you on this because I'd like to find out if this person who tried to murder you with his car ultimately gets arrested. I'd like to find out if justice is meted out in this case. If you're interested in what's going on in Maine, I cannot recommend to you enough the Maine Wire, the reporter I'm speaking to today, Joe Sokol. Joe, thanks for coming on and telling us your story here on the Scott Jennings Show.
16: Thank you much.
13: All right. What a crazy story. This video is absolutely wild. And there's more to it. There's a little bit more video on there. If you check it out, I'm sure you can find it in your social media algorithm, but it's pretty clear. This guy saw a reporter, didn't like what the reporter was doing, turned around, used his car, and tried to run him down. Pretty terrible. The police, I hope, are preparing to do their job up there. We'll take a break. Have more news after this. It's Scott Jennings on Salem. Stay with us.
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13: All right, Friday, October the 2nd. It's a Scott Jennings show on Salem. Well, I still can't get over this video, this guy out here trying to do a report. Somebody, I mean, it's close. Have you watched this thing? It's very, I mean, he came real close to running that guy down, and it could have turned out pretty bad. All right, let's talk about sleeping arrangements. If you're a hot sleeper like me, and you wake up in the middle of the night sometimes because you're hot and the covers and the sheets are kind of sweaty and they're sticking to you, and you know what I'm talking about. If this is your problem, I have a solution. You have problems, we have solutions here at the Scott Jennings Show. The solution is get a ghost bed. Ghost bed. Now, I switched over to ghost bed. I guess you could say I wasn't afraid to switch to ghost bed. It's October now. We can make all the puns about the ghost bed now. I cannot tell you how good it is. 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They'll give you, by the way, 101 nights to sleep on the ghost bed to see if you like it. 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Get yourself a ghost bed. I recommend it to you here on Friday, October the 2nd. It's the Scott Jennings Show on Salem. A couple of news stories that have come across the desk here. We've got some, we got some terrorists and we got some terrorism and we've got some terrorist supporters in our midst. On October the 1st, yesterday, the U.S. Department of Justice announced the arrest and indictment of Ashton Hamed El Aboudi. a 51-year-old U.S. Department of Energy electrical engineer. This man worked for the federal government. He is charged with attempting to provide material support to the Iran-backed Houthi rebels in Yemen, which is, as I'm sure you know, a designated foreign terrorist organization. The suspect here, El Abudi, a resident of Richland, Washington, worked at the Hanford nuclear site. So we have, but people are not talking about this story enough. We have a federal employee who's indicted for helping the Houthi rebels. He worked at the nuclear plant. Now, authorities have emphasized that El Abudi's actions did not, as far as they know, involve any attempt to harm or compromise the nuclear facility. Still alarming, though, no? Federal prosecutors say that El Abudi used his specialized electrical engineering expertise to aid the Houthis. He allegedly purchased precursor chemicals used for making homemade explosives and gathered components to build delivery drones. In 2025, El Abudi took sick leave from his job at the Department of Energy, claiming he had been exposed to highly concentrated nitric acid. He then used an official passport from a prior role with the U.S. Army Corps of Engineers to travel through Oman into Yemen to assist the Houthis. Upon returning to the United States, he falsely claimed to border officials that his trip was authorized government business. El Abudi was caught after he began advising an undercover FBI confidential source whom he believed was connected to a Houthi colonel. He assisted the source by testing solar generators, modifying power systems, drawing circuit schematics, etc., etc. This is very concerning, and it comes on top of this story. Donations meant to help families in Gaza were actually funneled to Hamas. Federal prosecutors have charged a Hamas media representative with money laundering and sanctions violations, accusing him of routing $1.7 million to the terrorist organization, and two brothers in Louisiana are facing charges for providing material support to Hamas. A lot of terrorists and terrorist supporters right here on American soil. Pretty concerning. More news after this. Stay with us.
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8: 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The red-hot job market cooled considerably last month.
10: The government's always closely watched monthly jobs report is out, and it has missed expectations. The Bureau of Labor and Statistics says 29,000 non-farm payroll jobs were created in September, down from the 162,000 seen in August. Most analysts were expecting today's numbers to come in at right around 84,000. The unemployment rate, while it didn't change significantly, did from 4.1% to 4.2%. In addition to the weakness in September, the August jobs count was revised lower to reflect a gain of 133,000, while July switched from a gain to a loss as payrolls fell by 10,000. Bernie Bennett, Washington.
8: Israeli Prime Minister Netanyahu says co-pilot accused of trying to crash a Fly Dubai flight to Israel underwent Islamist radical indoctrination. Netanyahu says Israeli experts uncovered the information while investigating the Omani national accused of attacking the plane's captain during Wednesday's flight from Dubai. Passengers and crews subdued the suspect before the plane landed safely in Saudi Arabia. The frequently challenged ICE detention policy is on its way to the Supreme Court.
11: Justices have agreed to hear the case during their next term, which opens next week. At issue is the Trump administration's interpretation of the policy that gives ICE the right to detain immigrants with roots in the U.S. instead of just recent border crossers. More than 450 judges, including some Trump appointees, have rejected the policy in lower courts more than 20,000 times in the past 14 months. I'm Tammy Trujillo.
8: More American forces are reportedly bound to the Mideast. A Marine Expeditionary Unit and the USS Theodore Roosevelt said to be heading to the region. On Wall Street this morning, the Dow is 308 points higher, while the NASDAQ is up 464 points. This is SRN News.
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34: 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Meta's $18 billion settlement isn't new. I mean, it put an end to a massive lawsuit that alleged the company purposefully got teens hooked on Facebook and Instagram and then lied about the dangers. And as part of the agreement, Meta says new protections are coming, including teen time limits, school hour notification changes, and overnight restrictions. 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
17: This afternoon, expect mostly cloudy skies with high humidity, a few showers, and the possibility of a heavy thunderstorm. There may be ponding on roadways. The temperature will reach a high of 88. Tonight, a thunderstorm could occur early in the evening in some areas. Otherwise, it will be partly cloudy and humid with a low of 76. I'm meteorologist Jason Caterina. That's your exclusive AccuWeather forecast on AM 930, The Answer.
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19: for free speech, Western civilization, and delivering common sense for the American people. Ladies and gentlemen, here's Scott Jennings.
20: We're checking the headlines here on Friday, October the 2nd, after pressure from President Trump, G7 nations have agreed to release 100 million barrels of oil and fuel to help bring down energy prices. This release will take place over 4 months, with a substantial amount of diesel due within the first 20 days. New education tax credit could help more families afford the school of their choice, but will their governors opt in? Tommy Schultz of American Federation for Children will join us to explain what's at stake on this decision for parents and students. And the jobs report came out today. U.S. hiring slowed somewhat in September, with 29,000 jobs added, well below the 90,000 that had been expected. Unemployment now sits at 4.2%. Joining us to discuss the jobs data and the economy and market outlook in general, veteran Wall Street analyst, our friend, Anthony Esposito. Anthony, welcome back to the Scott Jennings Show. What is your takeaway from the jobs report today? And does it tell you anything about the general economic direction and health of the United States?
22: Scott, thanks for having me back. I appreciate it. The report today, although it was a light number, as you mentioned, really was a sign of what we're in. We're in the middle of a low fire jobs market. It's stable. It's not exploding, but it's stable. The things that stuck out to me really were the revisions, which continue to be a problem. We had a revision down last month to 133,000 jobs from 166,000 jobs. So the BLS data continues to be inconsistent and unreliable, which is a problem. And remember, President Trump tried to replace the head of the BLS with EJ Antoni earlier in this term, and he didn't pass through for whatever reasons. So the revisions are definitely a problem. The other things that stood out, which are very nice to see, is we're seeing government jobs on the negative, and we're seeing manufacturing and construction jobs on the positive. So it's a slow shift away from a publicly funded jobs market to a private jobs market, which is exactly what we want to see. Remember, President Biden's last year, 35 to 40% of the non-farm payroll jobs were government jobs. We don't want that. And we're seeing a shift away from that. So those are some positives coming out of the report, even though the top line number was light.
0: Yeah, I think this whole transition that we're making in America away from government payrolls, and I've been talking about this for a few weeks. I saw some reporting on it yesterday. Federal headcount is now lower than it's been since like 1966. So we're moving away from government payrolls and towards private payrolls. So in this last report here, government jobs were down 17,000 last month. Private employers actually added 46,000. And as you point out, the Biden numbers were often propped up by government hiring. So it's kind of a fulfillment of the promise, which is we're going to grow the private sector and we're going to shrink the government. I mean, that's been a basic Republican promise for a long time. It seems like Donald Trump's finally found a way to actually execute on that.
22: Yeah, I think that's right. I think that's very fair. The big headwinds right now, one would be the messaging. It's an uphill battle across the board for President Trump and for the Republicans. So messaging is definitely a problem. And what's also hurting is the interest rates, as we're seeing a real spike in yields and rates currently, and energy prices, because that's a major concern as far as in particular, the price of diesel, do these prices and these price hikes really start to hurt growth and really start to flare inflation? That would be definitely a negative to a story that is a fulfillment of a promise and what is underneath the hood and was developing into a great story. I think the war in Iran has started to eat into that narrative a little bit. So we're going to see how that resolves itself and how we come out. But definitely have been headed in the right direction. And President Trump has been able to turn things around quite a bit in this term.
0: Talking to veteran Wall Street analyst Anthony Esposito. He's the CEO of Ascalon 6 Capital. Veteran trader and began his career on the New York Stock Exchange floor back in 1996. Anthony, when you look at this jobs data, beyond the headline numbers, are there a few industries that are carrying most of the hiring, or is the private sector hiring spread out evenly across various sectors?
22: Yeah, the sectors that we see, private sectors, we see kind of carrying the upside of the stick is manufacturing, construction, and then trade and transportation and utilities. Those are the big ones that we're seeing. And that kind of makes sense with the economy that President Trump has promised to rebuild and rejuvenate in the U.S. So those are the three that I see as the big numbers on the top of the stick. And then on the bottom, we see government. As we said, the government employment numbers were a negative on this month, and actually were a negative two of the last 3 months. So that's definitely everything's heading in the right direction. It's just taking time.
0: On the manufacturing side, we have seen an uptick, you know, in manufacturing jobs being created. We've seen other surveys showing businesses investing in manufacturing growth. I mean, there's a sense, and we've seen some announcements. You know, we had the big steel announcement just the other day, the plant that's going to be built in Iowa, for instance. So, I mean, there's a sense that, you know, after a lull or even a downtick, you know, we have seen the promised upswing in overall American manufacturing. Do you see it that way? Are you bullish on the future of manufacturing for the next couple of years?
22: I am, as long as the policies can be kept in place and as long as the puzzle of policies is left alone. And part of that is tariffs, right? There's been a big pushback domestically, which I don't really understand, against the tariff policy. The tariff policies are part of that onshoring and rejuvenation of our manufacturing and construction sectors stateside. So as long as President Trump's agenda can move forward, as long as there's not a constant pushback, which is probably a big ask under the current political environment, I am bullish on growth in the country. I just think that we're going to hit some hurdles now. We had the first leg of hurdles was to overcome what was destroyed and hurt and set back during the Biden administration. Now we have another hurdle to get over on top of that, which is energy prices, currently yields, and the resolution of the war in Iran. So we definitely have a few things to get through, but I am bullish on growth. I am bullish on the U.S. economy. I think it is the largest economy in the world. It's the greatest economy in the world. And I think the onshoring effort and the rejuvenation of manufacturing construction in the country has been to President Trump's credit.
0: Anthony, I've got everybody. Look, I'm an amateur economic or market analyst. You do this for a living, so I need your advice. I got everybody in my text chain saying the 10-year U.S. Treasury is now yielding over 5%. Why shouldn't I take all my money and buy one of these, buy into the Treasuries, take the yield, and just call it a day? I think there are people all over America who are looking at this. How do you read this bond market situation and the overall debt situation with the U.S. government, and specifically on these treasuries?
22: I don't think buying some treasuries here in the 10-year right now at 5.27% is a bad idea. We do focus on the nominal yield, which is what we're talking about, but we also focus on the real yield. So we want to know what the inflation-adjusted return on that bond is. That's closer to 2.9%, 2.95% now. That's up over 100 basis points in the past year. But we want to look at the real yield, so adjust for inflation and what's the return on that bond. I don't think it's a bad place to buy some. I don't know that they can't go lower. We seem to be in a spiral, just to shift gears to the market and what I think is going on. I think we're in a spot where we have $41 trillion in debt. The deficit spending is truly not slowing down, and that's just math. That's the reality of it. And we issue too much paper to keep supportive, to keep the market supportive at the long end of the curve. And that's what happened. In fact, it's the entire curve. The entire curve is shifting. And there's a demand for higher yield to lend money to the U.S. government because of the debt and because of the fear of inflation. So, yeah, buying some bonds here is not a bad idea. I've actually we don't trade bonds directly. We trade gold as one of our asset classes here. And we're kind of positioning for these headwinds for gold, which are higher yields. Obviously, gold will be under pressure. At some point, those headwinds, in our opinion, become tailwinds, and gold should have a lot of upside. But to buy some bonds here in your personal account and lock in 5.8%, 5.2%, I don't think that's bad.
0: You know, last time, Anthony, I think I called you a wet blanket. This time I'm going to call you sober and realistic. I like that better. Anthony Esposito, veteran Wall Street analyst. I always appreciate your insights, sir.
22: Have a great weekend. Thank you.
0: All right. Thank you, my friend. All right. Let's talk about our new public policy partner here at the Scott Jennings Show, the Mackinac Center for Public Policy. For 40 years, our friends at Mackinac have stood for economic opportunity, limited government, and the rights of working people, and they helped bring about the Janus decision at the Supreme Court, landmark decision that established that public employees, including police, fire, teachers, nurses, and corrections officers, cannot be forced to pay union fees as a condition of employment. There is a website to inform public workers of their rights from Mackinac. It's called advancingliberty.us. Advancingliberty.us. Send it to anyone you know that needs to know their public sector workers' rights. And that's from our friends, our good friends at the Mackinac Center for Public Policy. More after this. Pain of the Week on the way. Stay with us.
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10: This is Seth Leibson for Townhall.com. 1 week after Israeli Prime Minister Bibi Netanyahu reminded the United Nations of the Entebbe terrorist attack, an international pro-Palestinian plane hijacking where four Israeli hostages and Netanyahu's brother were killed, another hijacking of a civilian airliner destined for Israel was attempted. Media has downplayed it, but it took courage and honor for the civilian passengers to subdue the terrorist and rescue the plane, their families, and fellow passengers. Had the terrorists been successful, no doubt there would have been celebrations throughout the Islamist world, from Gaza to the West Bank and in New York, just as there were the day after the terrorist slaughter of October 7th, 2023. One passenger, Yaniv Hayoun, was particularly heroic in Wednesday's rescue. The world should know his name as it should know what he stood for. Innocence. Thank God we have Todd Beamers and Yaniv Hayouns among us. Thank God some can still distinguish between them and those that would kill them, and us, in the name of and for a delusion on behalf of depraved and malevolent values.
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20: All right, Friday, October the 2nd. A couple of sports stories to bring you. We're always talking about basketball. Why is everyone in basketball crazy? I don't know, but they are the relief factor, pain of the week. Hit it.
24: Ugh. And now, the relief factor, pain of the week.
20: All right, if you follow the world of professional basketball, you may have heard about these stories this week. Let's start with the NBA, where a man named Braden Bell, 29-year-old Braden Bell, was hired by the Portland Trail Blazers yesterday. And also fired by the Portland Trail Blazers yesterday. He had been hired as the Trailblazers' new television play-by-play broadcaster. But then, offensive tweets that he posted as a teenager back in 2012 and 2013 resurfaced, and the team showed him the door. So the Portland Trailblazers, once known as the Jailblazers because they had so many players in trouble with the law, have made the Scott Jennings Show Relief Factor Pain of the Week because they have fired a guy, a professional, someone who was recognized as good enough to get a play-by-play job in the NBA. They have fired this guy

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1: With Accurate News, I'm Bob Agnew in Washington. President Trump says it should not be so hard to put somebody to death in an execution. Mr. Trump made the comment yesterday when he was asked by a reporter about the botched execution of Krista Pike in Tennessee. She survived two lethal injections on Wednesday. Republican Senator Marsha Blackburn of Tennessee said the state should consider making the electric chair its primary method of execution after that failed attempt. The Indian pilot who landed a passenger plane after being stabbed mid-flight says he couldn't let everybody else die. The man was the captain of the Fly Dubai passenger plane, taking 174 people from Dubai to Israel earlier this week when he was stabbed in the cockpit by his co-pilot, who was subdued by passengers. Earlier today, the pilot spoke from his hospital bed in a video call to the Indian Prime Minister, and the Prime Minister praised his bravery and said his presence of mind saved a lot of lives. This is SRN News.
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5: Ronald Reagan understood that freedom sometimes requires more than quiet diplomacy. It requires moral clarity. On June 12, 1987, standing before the Brandenburg Gate in a divided Berlin, Reagan issued a direct challenge to Soviet leader Mikhail Gorbachev. "Mr. Gorbachev, tear down this wall." The Berlin Wall was more than concrete and barbed wire. It represented a system that restricted movement, divided families, and denied millions the freedoms Americans often take for granted. Reagan refused to treat that division as permanent. He understood that free nations must be willing to identify the difference between liberty and oppression, and have the courage to say so. 2 years later, the Berlin Wall fell. Freedom survives when people refuse to accept tyranny as inevitable. So when freedom is challenged today, will we have the courage to defend it with the same clarity?
6: Larry O'Connor sees a non-starter.
7: Iran offered a deal to open the Strait of Hormuz, which, by the way, I reject the premise at the get-go. It's not their strait to close or open on a whim. Whereupon we should just walk away from the table and say, no, you're already illegal criminal actors on the world stage by shutting down the strait. How about you adhere to international law and keep these international waterways free, period.
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9: This afternoon, expect mostly cloudy skies with high humidity, a few showers, and the possibility of a heavy thunderstorm. Be cautious of ponding on roadways. The temperature will reach 88 degrees. Tonight, there may be isolated thunderstorms in the early evening. Otherwise, it'll be partly cloudy and humid with a low of 76. I'm meteorologist Jason Caterina. That's your exclusive AccuWeather forecast on AM 930, The Answer.
6: Freedom to speak clearly with no leftist lunacy. 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
10: 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By the way, doesn't matter, Hollywood Sean, what size of a ghost bed do you need? They put the cooling tech in every mattress. No matter what you buy, you don't have to pay extra. Ghost bed. Take it from me, Scott Jennings. All right, let's talk federal tax credits. I recognize this may not sound like super exciting, but here's why it should. If you're a parent out there, these federal tax credit stories could open more school doors for families. Here's the wrinkle. The governor of your state has to opt in. Some have, some haven't. Joining us with the latest Treasury guidance and what it means for parents, our friend Tommy Schultz, CEO of the American Federation for Children, is here to tell us about it. Tommy, first of all, let's remind the audience about the federal tax credit on school choice here that's come about, and talk to us about the new Treasury guidance and why it matters to families.
11: Sure. The law itself is really the biggest expansion of school choice in American history. Here's how it works. Basically, every single person listening to your show right now should plan on donating $1,700 per person next year, $3,400 per couple, to a K-12 scholarship organization. Why should they do this? It is a 100% tax credit. So it is completely free to make this donation. You are basically redirecting what you would have already owed to the federal government to a K-12 scholarship organization. This passed into law last year and the One Big Beautiful Bill, and it goes online January 1, 2027 of next year. What is so exciting to me is that this becomes the K-12 tipping point for charity in America. This opens up, as you said, millions of doors for millions of kids to get access to a better education. Why is that? Because you have these tax credit fueled donations raising billions of dollars for families all across the country. And again, every one of your listeners in every single state, you are eligible to donate. You're basically redirecting your liability that you would have owed Uncle Sam to a K-12 scholarship organization. You did mention the catch about governors opting in. So basically 31 governors have signaled their intent to opt into this next year. A governor, if they say, I am opting in, what they're basically affirming is that students in their state can receive this charitable funding. So in the blue states right now, two blue state governors in Colorado and New York have said they will opt in. The other blue states have not. And one Republican governor is waiting for more information. Well, all the information is out there now. Treasury released their rules and regulations yesterday. They have clarified that on so many levels, married couples, $3,400 they can donate as a couple. For a long time this past year, when the rules weren't written, people had wondered if it was only $1,700. And so the Treasury has now given the governors all of the information that they need to make the decision to opt in for their state. So next year is going to be a huge, huge opportunity.
10: So the Education Freedom Tax Credit, that's what we're talking about here. And the guidance is $1,700 per individual, $3,400 combined for married couples, and you get a dollar-for-dollar federal tax credit on these contributions. So walk us through it, Tommy. How does this donation then turn into a child's scholarship?
11: Sure. So imagine you're at a private school, or you're a student at a charter school, or even a public school. If your school has partnered up with a K through 12 501c3 charity that is administering scholarships. Every donation flowing into that scholarship fund could potentially help you as a parent get your child into a better school. The law even allows for scholarship funding to go to tutoring services, for instance. So if you're a kid in a public school or in a charter school and you're wanting to get access to a tutor, this scholarship funding can help fuel that. So at the parent level, you should be signing up and urging your schools to get involved with scholarship organizations. We've started our own scholarship fund to help the national landscape raise a lot more money. You can check us out at afcscholarshipfund.org. There are dozens and dozens of other local and national scholarship funds out there, though, that are doing great work. And basically, schools can partner with scholarship funds. You know, new scholarship funds could get created to help special needs families or kids just in a certain community or in a network of schools. This is just a completely revolutionary landscape to actually provide more philanthropic options that people can donate to, but also that millions more families now can get access to. Because, as you know, there's only 32 states that actually have state level school choice programs, a few more that have charter schools in their state. But this really opens up a landscape even for blue states to benefit from school choice funding, to benefit from additional charitable resources coming off the sideline. So that's why I said this next year is the tipping point for K through 12 philanthropy, because everybody now can be a philanthropist. Everybody has, you know, three or four taxpayers has enough tax liability to make a contribution that is completely net neutral to what they're actually paying. You will get it back as a tax credit. And even if you set up your payroll withholdings, if you're working at a company, you can adjust your payroll withholding so your paycheck stays the same, but you are actually making that $1,700 or $3,400 contribution. So it's a really elegant, clean tax policy that's going to really turbocharge K through 12 education in America. And our K through 12 system is in free fall. As we all know, every new assessment that comes out is terrible. We're spending $1 trillion. This is a way we can start to fix things.
10: So instead of sending $1,700 or $3,400 to the feds, effectively, correct, a taxpayer is sending $1,700 or $3,400 for a married couple to a child who then gets a better education. That sounds like a better investment to me, I'm going to be honest.
11: Look, it's either going to Uncle Sam or it's going to your, you know, student Sammy in the classroom. So in my view, I think your assessment is correct that if you want to benefit kids locally in your community, kids in your school, this is the best vehicle to do so, the education freedom tax credit.
10: Here's what I'm worried about, Tommy. I suspect there are going to be a lot of scholarship funds set up out there to collect contributions. And I am sure the vast majority of them are on the up and up. You know, anytime you get into this world, the number one question from people is, you know, can I trust this? Is this legit? Are they taking my contributions and then siphoning off massive percentages for, you know, administrative costs? Do you have a recommendation, or are you all running a clearinghouse to give people who want to make these donations some confidence that the one they've picked or the one that has solicited them is something that's fully accredited or fully, checked out as being taking all that money and putting it directly into the kids?
11: That's a really great question. So actually in the statute, which we were deeply involved in helping to craft this law with a lot of other coalition partners, in the statute, it says only 10% of the funding that a scholarship group receives can actually be used for overhead expenses and administering this. So 90 cents out of every dollar that gets raised by law and then by further regulations has to go to scholarships for kids. And Treasury, the regulations that they put out, you know, 200 plus pages of regulations and rules around how these scholarship operations have to work and how Treasury is going to be focusing on fraud. They're not going to allow for these kind of fly by night dynamics to happen, as you're alluding to. The Trump administration and Secretary Bessent are very concerned with all of this. So the rules and regulations they put out have made it really crystal clear that, you know, here's how scholarship funds can be used. There are going to be more regulations coming out in another 60 days or so that probably clarify even further dynamics around this. But at the end of the day, in the statute itself, you know, nearly every dollar is going to a kid by law, and the Treasury is going to audit this. Income verification has to happen so that there is an income limit to this program. 92% of families in America are eligible to receive scholarship funding, but the scholarship groups themselves have to do income verification. So there's a whole set of, you know, compliance dynamics that every single scholarship group has to go through in order to be fully compliant and get these federal tax credited funds coming in. So we too are worried, like you are, that we want to make sure that this program works, that there's a fiduciary duty to the taxpayers, that it's actually reaching students. The scholarship fund that we are standing up is seeking to do that at the highest level of excellence. So thankfully, again, the Treasury rules and regulations are going to make it really hard, I think, for bad actors to come into the fold.
10: All right, 30 seconds, Tommy. I'll give you the last word on this. Why in the world would a state not want to opt into this? Seems like a no-brainer, but the Democrats, other than a couple of exceptions, seem like they've decided they want to keep these scholarships away from their own citizens. Why would they do that?
11: Look, to be charitable, pun intended, I think for a long while, the last year or so, many of these Democratic governors have said, we want to wait to see the rules and regulations. We see in the law and in the statute that all children, public and private and charter, could be eligible to receive scholarship funding. Some of them were saying, we don't trust the Trump administration. We actually want to make sure public school kids are eligible. Well, the rules just came out and they are crystal clear that public, private, charter, even homeschoolers in a bunch of states are eligible to receive scholarship funding. So like you said, it is now a no-brainer. This federal tax credit is available to every taxpayer. If you are in a state that doesn't opt in, your funding will go to another state and to another student in that state. So if I'm a Democratic governor or, you know, anybody looking at this, they should go,
10: Keep it at home. Keep it at home. Tommy Schultz, thanks for the information today. CEO of the American Federation for Children. Thanks for the time. We got to take a break. Talking, New York City Marathon. I got a good story right after this. Stay with us on the Scott Jen.
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15: Truth, justice, and the American way. 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It's a bird. It's a plane. 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
10: Rounding out the show today on Friday, October the 2nd, rounding out the week, heading for the weekend, mercifully. It's been a long week, but we're grateful for your being along for the ride here on the Scott Jennings Show. Now, she helps keep this show running smoothly. And now, she's running for a good cause. My amazing aide-de-camp, Caroline Campisi, joins the show. Normally, she's behind the scenes. You don't see Caroline, but I do, and she's running around back here all the time, every day, keeping the show moving and keeping Scott Jennings, Inc. moving in the right direction. She joins us to talk about this amazing thing that she's doing, which is running the New York City Marathon in support of an organization called Tunnel to Towers. Caroline, get on in here to the Scott Jennings Show.
26: Thank you for having me. It's different being on this side of the camera, but I'll take it.
10: I know. We're so grateful for everything you do for the show, and I'm personally grateful for everything you do for me. And you've been with me now for a little over a year, and it's been a great partnership that we have. And I'm very proud of you. You got picked to run the New York City Marathon. And as part of that, you are running for a charity and you're raising money for this charity. It's called Tunnel to Towers. Tell us about that. First of all, why did you decide to run a marathon? A. And B, how did you pick Tunnel to Towers as the cause you wanted to support?
26: Fair question, because it's kind of crazy to run 26.2 miles just but I've always wanted to run a marathon. And in all honesty, it being the 25th year anniversary of 9/11, I reached out to Tunnels to Towers, first choice of running with an organization, and basically said, I want to do this. Do you have a spot? And a spot opened up, and it was in God's plan to let this happen. And within 30 seconds, it was a yes. So with it being the 25th anniversary, it felt super important to do it this year in particular. And being a native New Yorker, I grew up on Long Island. I've known so many families that were affected by the events of 9/11, and it made it even more special.
10: Caroline, the Tunnel to Towers Foundation is it's a major nonprofit, and it supports military veterans and first responders and the families of those killed in the line of duty. It honors Stephen Siller, a firefighter with the New York City Fire Department who died on 9/11. All right, let's get this in here. If somebody wants to support you in this endeavor and make a donation, what's the correct portal for them to do that?
26: So hopefully they put it on the screen, and I think they will. But it's dogood.t/fundraiser/742-8834. And any and every little bit helps with this. I have to raise $6,000, which is not an easy feat, but every little
10: $6,000. Okay. Well, mm-hmm. I know they're putting it up on the screen. And I'll tell you what we'll do. We'll put it out on our social media when we're done here. And hopefully our friends here around the country that listen to the Scott Jennings Show will help us out. Tell me about your training. I'm going to be honest. I don't know when you train. You work all the time. When are you actually doing all the training? Are you ready to when the marathon's coming up? Are you ready for this? Are you going to make it all 26 miles?
26: I mean, I don't really have a choice, but yes, I've been training early mornings, late nights, whenever you're on TV, Scott, that's when I'm training.
10: Wait, you're not watching my appearances to like make sure everything is going well for me and like
26: What do you think makes me run faster? I get angry for you.
10: So the marathon is November the 1st?
26: Yes.
10: All right. So the New York City Marathon is November the 1st. And between now and then, we're trying to raise $6,000 at least for this organization called Tunnel to Towers. We've actually had the head of Tunnel to Towers on the show. I guess it was right before 9/11. He came on and he was going down to the White House to do something with President Trump. But it's a great organization, nationally recognized charity in honor of the 25th anniversary of 9/11. Caroline, I'm very proud of you. You work so hard, and it's hard for me to convey how grateful I am for everything that you've done for us here at the show and everything you do for me. And I'm very excited to see you finish this marathon and to do good for Tunnel to Towers. And I appreciate the time you've given us today.
26: Thank you so much, Scott. I appreciate you.
10: All right. That's Caroline Campisi. She is the power behind the throne here at the Scott Jennings Show. Help her out as she raises money for Tunnel to Towers for the New York City Marathon. We'll see you Monday. Thanks for listening. You know, there's something powerful about having access to stories that remind us what matters most. Faith, family, courage, and the values that we want to pass on to the next generation. Scott Jennings here, and that's why I want to tell you about Angel Studios. 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
6: News, I'm Rich Thomason in Washington. The red hot job market cooled considerably last month.
8: The government's always closely watched monthly jobs report is out, and it has missed expectations. The Bureau of Labor and Statistics says 29,000 non-farm payroll jobs were created in September, down from the 162,000 seen in August. Most analysts were expecting today's numbers to come in at right around 84,000. The unemployment rate, while it didn't change significantly, did from 4.1% to 4.2%. In addition to the weakness in September, the August jobs count was revised lower to reflect a gain of 133,000, while July switched from a gain to a loss as payrolls fell by 10,000. Bernie Bennett, Washington.
6: Israeli Prime Minister Netanyahu says co-pilot accused of trying to crash a Fly Dubai flight to Israel underwent Islamist radical indoctrination. Netanyahu says Israeli experts uncovered the information while investigating the Omani national accused of attacking the plane's captain during Wednesday's flight from Dubai. Passengers and crews subdued the suspect before the plane landed safely in Saudi Arabia. The frequently challenged ICE detention policy is on its way to the Supreme Court.
9: Justices have agreed to hear the case during their next term, which opens next week. At issue is the Trump administration's interpretation of the policy that gives ICE the right to detain immigrants with roots in the U.S. instead of just recent border crossers. More than 450 judges, including some Trump appointees, have rejected the policy in lower courts more than 20,000 times in the past 14 months. I'm Tammy Trujillo.
6: More American forces are reportedly bound to the Mideast. A Marine Expeditionary Unit and the USS Theodore Roosevelt said to be heading to the region. On Wall Street this morning, the Dow is 308 points higher, while the NASDAQ is up 464 points. This is SRN News.
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13: 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Again, that's Ladies Leadership Luncheon with me, Laura Trump, Friday, November 13th. 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
14: Foundations of Freedom, a look at America's founding principles and the leaders who shaped our nation.
27: Ronald Reagan understood that freedom sometimes requires more than quiet diplomacy. It requires moral clarity. On June 12, 1987, standing before the Brandenburg Gate in a divided Berlin, Reagan issued a direct challenge to Soviet leader Mikhail Gorbachev. "Mr. Gorbachev, tear down this wall." The Berlin Wall was more than concrete and barbed wire. It represented a system that restricted movement, divided families, and denied millions the freedoms Americans often take for granted. Reagan refused to treat that division as permanent. He understood that free nations must be willing to identify the difference between liberty and oppression, and have the courage to say so. 2 years later, the Berlin Wall fell. Freedom survives when people refuse to accept tyranny as inevitable. So when freedom is challenged today, will we have the courage to defend it with the same clarity?
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30: In the afternoon, expect mostly cloudy skies with high humidity, along with a few showers and the possibility of a heavy thunderstorm. Watch out for ponding on roadways. Temperatures will reach a high of 88. Tonight, there is a chance of a thunderstorm early on. Otherwise, it will be partly cloudy and humid with a low of 76. I'm meteorologist Jason Caterina. That's your exclusive AccuWeather forecast on AM 930, The Answer.
31: This is Audie Bach. Our Tampa Bay native, Bill Bunkley, keeps us on the straight and narrow and reports on the legislature in Tallahassee. But he's an international guardian of the faith, too, with a heart for Lebanon.

0: Attention retirees, this is Greg Ellie of Prosperity Group. 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Right now, there's an opportunity that may not be around too much longer because taxes are on sale right now. 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

0: Earlier in the week, Tennessee Governor Bill Lee is pausing all executions in that state for the rest of 2026. More on these stories at srnnews.com.
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5: In the afternoon, expect mostly cloudy skies with high humidity along with a few showers and the possibility of a heavy thunderstorm. Watch out for ponding on roadways. Temperatures will reach a high of 88. Tonight, there is a chance of a thunderstorm early on. Otherwise, it will be partly cloudy and humid with a low of 76. I'm meteorologist Jason Caterina. That's your exclusive AccuWeather forecast on AM 930, The Answer.

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1: Foundations of Freedom, a look at America's founding principles and the leaders who shaped our nation.
2: Ronald Reagan understood that freedom sometimes requires more than quiet diplomacy. It requires moral clarity. On June 12, 1987, standing before the Brandenburg Gate in a divided Berlin, Reagan issued a direct challenge to Soviet leader Mikhail Gorbachev. "Mr. Gorbachev, tear down this wall." The Berlin Wall was more than concrete and barbed wire. It represented a system that restricted movement, divided families, and denied millions the freedoms Americans often take for granted. Reagan refused to treat that division as permanent. He understood that free nations must be willing to identify the difference between liberty and oppression, and have the courage to say so. 2 years later, the Berlin Wall fell. Freedom survives when people refuse to accept tyranny as inevitable. So when freedom is challenged today, will we have the courage to defend it with the same clarity?

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1: 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You want to learn how this works and how to take advantage of this opportunity? 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

0: Welcome back. Bill Bunkley with a briefing here from Tampa, Florida this afternoon. And we're right in the midst of our weekly opportunity to drill down with our friends at Focus on the Family. And today, with one of their very important divisions, it's the Daily Citizen. In a minute, I'm going to have Zachary Mettler remind you of how you can get to the website for the Daily Citizen. But right now, we're talking about Gen Z, and we're talking about the fact that there are real signs and some studies that not only are they committed to a faith, their faith is growing more so than other generations. We just heard from Zachary that in some of these studies, the men in Gen Z in that age group have sort of been increasing those that are interested in learning and walking and being in that spiritual realm with the Lord, if you will. Oddly enough, the women Gen Zers have fallen back a couple of points. Several different studies. We just talked about the fact that, you know, Charlie Kirk, who is right here before I come on every day, and how much we so mourn his loss, but we continue to see day by day by day how God used him for an absolutely phenomenal impact that still has a legacy today. So I want to get back to Zachary because we know that there are some stats that are very encouraging about the faith of Gen Zers, but in addition to that, you have trends, and so trends are important. Are we trending up? Are we trending down? Anybody who follows stocks knows about that. You can have a one day up or down. But what is that long-term trend? Give us your analysis on this, Zachary.
1: Well, I think, again, the trends, especially among Gen Z men, are overall positive. They're attending church more frequently. They're more likely to say that religion is very important in their lives. And then those who do are more likely to get married and have families. And those individuals who are religious, who have families, who are married, who have children, they're by far and large far and away the happiest group of individuals around. There's just so many studies that we have highlighted at the Daily Citizen showing that for men and for women, those who are frequent churchgoers, who are married and who have children are the happiest people around, which is, I think, just really important for people to hear. How do you find meaning and purpose and fulfillment in your life? It's through these transcendent sources of meaning, faith, family, and children that humans have you know, engaged in throughout all of human history. And so for Gen Z, I think they're identifying with that. They're realizing that to a large degree. And I think that's really encouraging. The kind of the more concerning part with Gen Z is that some of them are turning to kind of different forms of spirituality, new age forms of spirituality, you might identify as. 51% of Gen Z, this Harvard, this Harris poll found, engage in meditation or ritual, which can, you know, meditation can be positive if it's a kind of a Christian type of meditation or prayer. Maybe they're intending to mean prayer by that. But it could be also be, you know, more concerning. 49% practice manifestation, which is thinking certain thoughts or ideas in the hope that it becomes reality, right? You've heard maybe the phrase, I'm going to manifest this emotion or manifest this idea in the hope that it turns into reality. 30% of Gen Z say that they use astrology or tarot cards, which I think is certainly a kind of a concerning practice. They're trying to, you know, predict the future or have fortune telling through the alignment of different stars and planets. Or again, tarot cards, I think, are spiritually a dangerous practice. And again, 30% of Gen Z reports using them at least sometime, astrology or tarot cards. And then 32% say they practice energy work, which is kind of a false form of healing by using what they call spiritual energy, right? You're going to have different spiritual energies to try to heal. So the researchers of this poll said that Gen Zers, they're not choosing religion instead of everything else. They're stacking it, saying that a lot of Gen Z has kind of a tendency for religious syncretism where you kind of, you know, go to church on Sundays, you do manifestation on Wednesdays, you do tarot cards on Fridays. And so Gen Z is kind of just picking faith in general and lumping everything into that category. And I think that's a little bit of a concerning trend that we need to be aware of, especially for those Gen Zers around us. And so, you know, as Christians, we know that Ultimately, the only true faith, only true and real religion is found through faith in Christ, and it's the Christian faith. And so, you know, I think of Saint Augustine of Hippo, who said that, you know, God has created us for himself, and our hearts are restless until they find rest in God. That's from his Confessions. And so I think for those individuals who are Gen Z, who might be kind of practicing or engaging in these more concerning forms of spirituality and spiritual practices, we have to do our best to kind of plant pebbles in their shoes and try to guide them to the truth of Christianity. Christianity is a true religion founded on the life, death, and resurrection and reality of the person of Jesus Christ. And so we have to point them in the right direction to the best that we're able to.
0: And folks, if you're just tuning in, you're listening to Zachary Mettler, who is a writer and issues analyst there at the Daily Citizen, a division of Focus on the Family. And let me ask you, are you interested from a Christian worldview or a conservative worldview? But are you considered about political issues? Are you interested in United States history? How about the life issue or the marriage issues or religious freedom and free speech, all the things that we talk about on a regular basis right here on The Briefing with the Bill Bunkley Show? Well, I want you to go right now. It's long, but it's easy. I'm going to give you the website. The website for Daily Citizen is just that, Daily Citizen, just written out, dailycitizen.com.

0: transfer in Utah, while I do in Washington. More U.S. forces are heading to the Middle East as President Trump issues a dire warning to Iran. Reports say a Marine Expeditionary Unit and the USS Theodore Roosevelt are heading to the region, which would bring the total number of carriers in the area now to 3. The president told reporters more oil is actually flowing out of the Strait of Hormuz now since before the start of the war. President Trump says it should not be so difficult to execute a death row inmate as happened this week in the state of Tennessee. The president made the comment when he was asked by a reporter about the botched execution of Krista Pike this week. She survived 2 separate lethal injections. The president called it an interesting situation and added it shouldn't be very difficult. The family of ICE shooting victim Renee Good is seeking justice. A lawsuit filed recently goes after the U.S. government for wrongful death. More on these stories at SRNNews.com.
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0: requires moral clarity. On June 12, 1987, standing before the Brandenburg Gate in a divided Berlin, Reagan issued a direct challenge to Soviet leader Mikhail Gorbachev. "Mr. Gorbachev, tear down this wall." The Berlin Wall was more than concrete and barbed wire. It represented a system that restricted movement, divided families, and denied millions the freedoms Americans often take for granted. Reagan refused to treat that division as permanent. He understood that free nations must be willing to identify the difference between liberty and oppression, and have the courage to say so. 2 years later, the Berlin Wall fell. Freedom survives when people refuse to accept tyranny as inevitable. So when freedom is challenged today, will we have the courage to defend it with the same clarity?
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3: In the afternoon, expect mostly cloudy skies with high humidity, along with a few showers and the possibility of a heavy thunderstorm. Watch out for ponding on roadways. Temperatures will reach a high of 88. Tonight, there is a chance of a thunderstorm early on. Otherwise, it will be partly cloudy and humid with a low of 76. I'm meteorologist Jason Caterina. That's your exclusive AccuWeather forecast on AM 930, The Answer.

0: We're back. I'm Bill Bunkley, and this is the briefing from Tampa, Florida, wrapping up this Friday afternoon and wrapping up this week. And I always like to remind you that I am so honored to be here on this platform for you, and I'm thankful for your listenership. I'm thankful for your prayers. I'm thank you for your interest and participation in the important topics of the day from a Christian and a conservative worldview. And I always say thank you, thank you. But again, I want to reiterate, as we close out today's show, I want to publicly again wish a very happy anniversary to my lovely bride. And that is, well, I usually say Mrs. Bunkley, but that's Tony Bunkley. And today is our wedding anniversary of 33 years. And as I was sharing a few moments ago before we had our interview with Dr. Bear, that a lot of you know, since 2018 with my journey from AML leukemia and last year open heart surgery and all the little things that go along with that, with my compromised immune system, that when you hit these milestones, It is not only exciting, but it is a deep time of reflection. And so I wanted to share that with you again. I shared this during the first hour of the show today. And so 33 years ago, we got married at Ottawa Baptist Church. Dr. Ken Whitten, Pastor Ken Whitten, married us. In fact, we were the first couple to get married when the church first moved to Barris Avenue and then had to move on out to Lutz. And I was on the building committee, so it was an honor. But tonight we're going to go to Malio Steakhouse. Now, if you're in Tampa, you know Malio Steakhouse is a historic fine dining establishment here. Malio, for years, was located on South Kennedy Boulevard, and that was where we went for our first date to have dinner at Malio's. And since then, Malio's is now downtown, what we call, the beer can, only that tall, tan building that looks like a can. Well, tonight we're going to retrace our steps and going to go back over there and have an opportunity to, even though it's not the same location, go back to Malio's where we had our first opportunity to break bread together. So we've been so blessed and in all of what the Lord has seen us through. And we look at our son, Zachary, who's going to be 21 in December, our grandson, Glenn, and his girlfriend, Sam, and all that we have to be appreciative of. I just wanted to point that out. And so as we go forward, it's the month of October. And so we're going to be seeing hopefully a little bit of change in the weather. We've still got about 4 weeks before we are going to fall back for daylight savings time. It's what, November 1st or 2nd or something like that. And remember how I remember it. We spring forward, like springing forward. That's how I remember that in the springtime, we move our clocks up. And then that's where we lose an hour of sleep. And so coming up in 4 weeks, we fall like we're in fall. We're going to fall back. The clock falls back an hour, and then we can get that extra hour of sleep. And tomorrow night, as part of our anniversary weekend, we're going to be at Tropicana Field for game one of the ALCS between the New York Yankees and the Tampa Bay Rays. We are honored to be there in person, and I'll bring a report on that and all the other festivities of our anniversary next week. Until then, have a wonderful weekend yourself. God bless and good afternoon.
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3: With us for a news on On IQ in Washington, more U.S. forces are heading to the Middle East as President Trump issues a dire warning to Iran. Reports say a Marine Expeditionary Unit and the USS Theodore Roosevelt are heading to the region, which would bring the total number of carriers in the area now to three. The president told reporters more oil is actually flowing out of the Strait of Hormuz now since before the start of the war. President Trump says it should not be so difficult to execute a death row inmate, as happened this week in the state of Tennessee. The president made the comment when he was asked by a reporter about the botched execution of Krista Pike this week. She survived two separate lethal injections. The president called it an interesting situation and added it shouldn't be very difficult. The family of ICE shooting victim Renee Good is seeking justice. A lawsuit filed recently goes after the U.S. government for wrongful death. More on these stories at SRNNews.com.
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5: Tonight, expect a mix of showers and a heavy thunderstorm in the evening with clouds gradually clearing later. It'll be humid with the potential for temporary flooding on roads and in low-lying areas. The low will be around 76 degrees. Tomorrow will remain humid with a mix of clouds and sun along with a few showers and the possibility of another heavy thunderstorm in the afternoon. Be cautious of ponding on roadways. The high will reach 88 degrees. I'm meteorologist Jason Caterina. That's your exclusive AccuWeather forecast on AM 930, The Answer.
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7: It's been quite a busy week. A major new ACLJ case and a terror attack shut down within seconds of disaster.
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7: Welcome to Sekulow. It has been quite a busy week here at the ACLJ. We're going to recap a lot of it today. Of course, the two major stories that came out this week, brand new ACLJ case. If you not, you know, followed what's been going on, it was a homeschool graduate, 22-year-old. It's not a kid. Certified EMT, Rookie of the Year volunteer firefighter in his hometown in Fremont, Nebraska, and was told, you know what? There's a job opening. Why don't you apply to become a full-time paid career fireman? And he thought, you know, this is it. This is going to be my time. This is my moment. It's what I've been wanting to do in my life. And they said, oh, one small problem. You have been completely denied. Why? Because of your qualifications. Why? He's a certified EMT. He is currently working on his associate's degree in what? Fire science. He is Rookie of the Year firefighter. But what was it? It was that homeschool diploma doesn't hold up to the rigorous test, I guess, of what needs to be the qualifications to be a firefighter in Fremont, Nebraska. But you know what? The ACLJ jumped in and said, no, no, no, you can't do this. It was clear he was being targeted specifically because someone just had it out for homeschoolers. You guys made a stink about it. We jumped in. He's going to be joining us. You're going to see a segment we did with him a little bit later in the show today, because I always think you guys should see the client, hear from them, listen to them when you can, because it is so important to have that point of view. And when you see this story, you're not going to believe it. And of course, you've been joining us this week talking about it. They did have a city council meeting where they said, you know what? Maybe we need to right that wrong. Why? Because the ACLJ is breathing down our neck. All our other supporters are giving us calls. All of this is happening all at once. We need to make sure that we take care of this. But you know what it doesn't do? Though the new resolution says a homeschool diploma is fine, that it, of course, originally it didn't, by the way, say it wasn't. They retcon and fix that. Doesn't give this kid a job. Doesn't protect the rights of homeschoolers around the country. So we're going to take it as far as we have to. This is a big lawsuit that we are going to be a part of, and you need to join with us at the ACLJ. And of course, you can do that at aclj.org. Become a champion if you like. That's someone that gives on a monthly basis. I would appreciate that. And of course, updates coming out of that foiled terrorist attack. And again, when you hear that, you may think of just, oh, they stopped it ahead of time. No, no. Mid-terror attack over the skies, headed to Israel, headed to Tel Aviv, hundreds on board. They were able to overtake it. We'll hear from Jeff Balaban, ACLJ Jerusalem. I want to give a full recap of all that's been going on this week. It's been so busy. I want to make sure you didn't miss segments with Jeff segments with our client. You want to hear from him, from Andrew Coates. Again, this homeschooler graduate. Again, I'm a homeschool graduate and a current homeschool parent. The lawyer for Andrew, the ACLJ attorney, homeschool graduate. So, of course, it's a little important to us. I've been saying it hits home for us. So we are going to take this as far as we can. It is an old school ACLJ style case. We've been supporting the rights of homeschoolers for nearly 40 years. I want you to be a part of that as well. So if I could encourage you to please go to ACLJ.org. Support if you can. Help us end this week strong. Again, that's at ACLJ.org. If you ever consider donating, this is a great time to do it. Of course, all of our content is available and all of our legal help is available without a paywall. That's right. If you're one of our ACLJ attorneys, or you're one of our ACLJ clients, you get an ACLJ attorney at zero cost. If you want to watch our show, it's at zero cost. If you want to read our incredible content, share it with your friends, you're not going to get a pop-up saying, you need to sign up. 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People that become ACLJ champions. People that say, yes, I will dedicate $5 or $500 of my income to the great organization, the great work we do here, the best media minds, the best legal minds, all because of you. We're a little bit different here. We don't just tell you what's happening. We get stuff done. Be a part of this world-changing efforts here at the ACLJ today. I'm going to encourage you to do that again at ACLJ.org. Again, great content coming up. Don't go anywhere. If you can for a moment, please think about supporting the work at ACLJ.org. We'll be right back with more on Seculo.
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10: Ronald Reagan understood that freedom sometimes requires more than quiet diplomacy. It requires moral clarity. On June 12, 1987, standing before the Brandenburg Gate in a divided Berlin, Reagan issued a direct challenge to Soviet leader Mikhail Gorbachev. Mr. Gorbachev, tear down this wall. The Berlin Wall was more than concrete and barbed wire. It represented a system that restricted movement, divided families, and denied millions the freedoms Americans often take for granted. Reagan refused to treat that division as permanent. He understood that free nations must be willing to identify the difference between liberty and oppression, and have the courage to say so. 2 years later, the Berlin Wall fell. Freedom survives when people refuse to accept tyranny as inevitable. So when freedom is challenged today, will we have the courage to defend it with the same clarity?
11: The following program was pre-recorded for broadcast at this time.
7: Welcome back to Seculo. Jeff Balaban is joining us from ACLJ Jerusalem. Of course, we are covering the news. It is the top story right now around the world, as it should be. And as of right now, the passengers are reuniting with their families at Ben Gurion Airport in Tel Aviv. Jeff, of course, we all, you know, we woke up to this. I got up around 5 o'clock this morning. I opened my phone and I see this, you know, thwarted. And they kept referring to it as a 9/11 style terrorist attack. When you hear that initially, you're going to go, okay, we stopped something early on, but no, that was not the situation. This happened mid-air where you had a pilot attack another pilot to allegedly, what we've been told right now, hijack this plane filled with Israelis on the way to Tel Aviv. And thankfully, the crew and a lot of the other passengers took things into their own hands, did not let this happen, and now have flown to safety. As we know, we've seen some of the images. We can show some of the images. Some of these are bloody, by the way. I'm just going to give you a fair warning for those who are watching right now. You can see there was all, I mean, there are videos and pictures that are way worse than this, where I've seen blood smattered all over this flight, because not only were they trying to help the pilot who had been stabbed and been attacked by the other pilot, they also, you know, did what they needed to do to protect the flight against the pilot who was, you know, potentially hijacking this flight to do nefarious things. Of course, the press is being a little bit cautious in what they're calling this, but I think, Jeff, it is clearly, we know the trajectory of where this is going to go.
12: Right. The press, as usual, refraining from saying what's obvious for as long as they can refrain from saying what's obvious. But there are numerous reports that the co-pilot is Omani, and that he was yelling Allahu Akbar, which tends to tip the hand as to what the intentions are of this attack. The concerns were that not only could they have taken these citizens or these Israelis and other passengers on the plane hostage. They could have used it to do a 9/11 style attack by crashing the plane into some site in Israel. There are many things that could have happened that, thank God, were averted. And across Israel, from the upper echelons, politically and militarily, to the people in the street, the reaction is one of gratitude, the belief that this is a genuine miracle, and pride that the Israeli passengers really were able to overwhelm this, were able to breach the cockpit door and overwhelm the attacker. And thank God the flight was safe. I don't know if you saw images, but, you know, the rudder was broken. It's even being able to land the flight was extraordinary. My understanding is there were also maybe some Russian and Ukrainian passengers who were helpful in terms of landing the flight. And so thank God this has, a relatively happy ending. In terrible crisis averted, but it was obviously terrifying for the long minutes that the passengers had to endure this.
7: And it should be a wake-up call. Yeah, there were two pilots who happened to be on board. They said, like, deadheading. You're going to another, probably headed to Tel Aviv to be pilots for another flight. That happens all the time. So they happened to be on board, were able to fly this to safety. Like you said, it is a miracle, but it's a miracle that we also have to take with serious warning. When you see what's happening, this could have very easily gone the other way. Sure, we can all sigh a bit of relief and cheer on these passengers, as we should, being heroes in this situation. Absolutely. But that doesn't mean the threat isn't there. And even in situations where you think, well, I mean, it's hard to protect yourself from certain things. Like, hey, this wasn't someone overwhelming the pilot. This was the pilot, deciding that he was going to take things into his own hands and cause this kind of chaos. And again, thankfully, thank God, there were other people on board who were able to overwhelm him. But this could have very easily gone the other way. We would have had a very different attitude today.
12: Look, this problem, this is a fairly, very spectacular example of a problem that we see in America across the board also, where people with a particular ideology, I'm not saying all Muslims, I would never say that, but there's an Islamist violent jihadi ideology that is not unpopular, and they become doctors and nurses and threaten to use their position to kill people they disagree with or people they consider infidels. We have pilots, in other words, there's a genuine problem of a strain of Islamism that is a proximate threat to a lot of us. This is a particular spectacular example, but we at the ACLJ have dealt with this in terms of licensing, again, of medical professionals here in America who threaten to use their licenses to commit harm to patients who they disagree with.
7: Yeah, I mean, I thought this morning when we were discussing who would be on, obviously, who wanted you on, and I have a lot of friends that are currently in Israel or just made themselves back, or they're in between travel dates, and because of the seriousness of this, I was like, no, I don't even know if I'm comfortable exposing that they're there, even though I don't know if they're talking about it, because it's just weird what enters your mind right now. But you had Prime Minister Netanyahu said, pilot tried to crash this plane. This clearly was a terrorist activity. And then, of course, you have the American journalists who are, as you said, slow to report this. Fox has been fine. Fox has been very clear on it. But of course, you have the New York Times. I think we have some of their headlines that just say, the breaking news, a plane flying from Israel was diverted after an altercation between the pilot and co-pilot. Sounds like they were having, a marital argument. So we had to land the plane because, they couldn't decide on something, And then you had the BBC putting Israel bound flight diverted after fight between pilots. Again, fight between pilots, sure. Did that happen? Of course it happened. They didn't put on there that they were brutally stabbed him and were essentially had done everything but killed him. And thankfully, as of right now, in critical condition, but hopefully will survive.
12: The media plays this role in trying to create a narrative, but I think most people see through it at this point.
7: Yeah, I think.
12: But
7: so.
12: Yeah, they're doing what they see as their job, which is spinning a narrative, and it's hopelessly not related to actual reality. And these things should matter to all of us, because anybody who gets on public transportation needs to worry about these things and think about it. And we'd like to know that our media is telling the truth. My favorite was the BBC actually repeatedly referring to Ben Gurion Airport, which is named for the first Prime Minister of Israel. They called it Ben Gvir Airport, which is a current Israeli politician who the left likes to demonize in every way possible and turn into a caricature of evil, and they called it Ben Gvir Airport. It was actually you couldn't make that kind of garbage up.
7: No, I mean, one of our team members just sent me a text. He goes, "It was a fiery but mostly peaceful hijacking," is what was going on. I mean, that's right. True, because that's what we've seen the media play out here, is this narrative. Again, they can't say anything when it comes to Israel without giving some sort of at least caveat to it not being somehow terrorist related. And I know, I don't want to give any credence to it, but I know by the end of the day where, and I'm sure it's happening already, where the media and where social media will be spinning this. But I think for this moment, we at least need to be, again, relieved. We need to be, thanking all these people who were involved, because all of the reports, everyone who was on board, a lot of them have made statements already saying clearly this was an attempted terrorist attack. I don't care what the media is going to spin it and how they may say things, or maybe someone on your social media page. Those were the people that lived it and were in the air. They experienced it firsthand. This plane, like I say, nosediving 10,000 to 15,000 feet in a few seconds, and the chaos that was ensuing around them.
12: Yeah. Look, the Israelis are rightfully grateful to God and also proud that their citizens able to take control of the plane, especially because, you know, again, the same people we read about, you know, the incredible operation with the pagers or some incredible, you know, the Israel's ability to take over the airspace over Iran, et cetera, et cetera. This is a civilian army. It's an army, but it's drawn from its civilian because of its a national draft. And these are regular, everyday people conducting business or coming back from vacation, doing truly heroic things as if they're special forces. Because who knows? Maybe some of them were at some point special forces.
7: Very good chance. I mean, right now we are actually seeing live. Again, I wish I cut to it. I can't cut to it. But live, the celebrations happening in Ben Gurion Airport right now as you have people arriving with balloons and Israeli flags. A hero's welcome for these passengers who are just making their way. I mean, what a day they have had. And I think this is a day we need to make sure we don't forget, because it's a happy ending. And I think that's easy. Right. It's easy to move on very quickly. So, Jeff, I'll give you the last minute here just to wrap up. What do people need to take away from this? And, of course, that is part of the reason the ACLJ team is there as well, to make sure that these things don't get forgotten and that we elevate what needs to be elevated.
12: Look, everything changed after October 7th, a couple of years, you know, 2023, and we're now in the middle of the holiday of Tabernacles Sukkot, which culminates in the final day of Simchat Torah, rejoicing in the Torah, which was the day of the attack. And so it's very much in people's minds right now. Israel, with all of its power and strength, is still a very deeply traumatized country by that. To see this, thank God, as a miraculous, thank God, successful, happy ending, it's a moment of blessing and something we all need to appreciate.
7: Yeah, it feels like a modern story from a Jewish holiday, you know, where this happened. I mean, it really genuinely does. So in many ways, it feels very appropriate. Jeff, thanks for joining us. And again, I didn't even think about the fact we're only, what, a week away from the anniversary of October 7th. I mean, we're 3 years will be marked in 1 week. So, of course, that is on everyone's mind that's there. But Jeff, thank you so much for being a part and popping on today. I know it wasn't in the plans, but I always appreciate it. That being said, I know a lot of you who are watching right now, one, I'd love for you to call in with your thoughts on this at 1-800-684-3110. But you also know about that case, the homeschooler in Nebraska, wanted to be a firefighter, was told his high school diploma was not good enough. Well, we got an update. In the next segment, we're going to be joined by one of our ACLJ attorneys, Nathan from Washington, D.C., and we're going to really go into some details with him. You're going to see why it's important for us and why it hits, like I said, close to home for us in these situations. Because as a homeschooler, I know Will's a homeschooler or was a homeschooler. I got homeschooled children. This is something that's very important to all of us. We got an update. And then later on, we'll even have an update from that council meeting that happened last night. Some good news, which is exciting. However, it doesn't stop the work of the ACLJ, because the kid, he's 22 years old, doesn't have a job. And we want to make sure the wrongs are all fixed for him and every homeschooler out there. We'll be right back with more on Seculo. Don't go anywhere. Phone lines are open for you at 1-800-684-3110.
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7: Welcome back to Seculo. 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Again, phone lines are open for you at 1-800-684-3110. Before we move on a bit from what happened in Israel, again, of course, that flight. We're going to talk, though, a little about the mayor of New York here in just a moment. I do want you to hear a bit more from Prime Minister Netanyahu, because there was a bit more when it talked about the nature of what was happening inside that cockpit, to give you a bit more of the surrounding of what was happening. Because we've seen video clips, but, you know, a lot of it is in Hebrew, obviously. A lot of it is a little bit harder to understand what's happening. You also had a group of people trying to keep children calm. So it's a different scenario. You see a lot of blood, but sometimes, you know, maybe it doesn't fully compute what was going on inside that cockpit. But Prime Minister Netanyahu was on Fox this morning. A lot of what he's done before this was in Hebrew as well. So we'd have to be playing translated and all of that. But he was able to, in English, talk about this. Let's play Bite 5, talking about what was going on inside the cockpit in terms of the way the passengers and the crew then reacted to that pilot who had decided to take his own life, and not his own life, took all the lives on that plane into his own hands. Bite 5.
18: They subdued him, by the way, just to understand this. They had to tie his hands, so they used the cord of the earphones in the cockpit. I mean, talk about improvisation. Then they finally got these plastic, whatever you call it, you know, cuffs that they have.
19: Ties.
18: But then he's lying there now. He's this attacker, and he calls out to the air crew, kill me. All right. So it's clear he was suicidal. That's not a question. It was clear he was going to down that plane. Oh, it's not clear, but it looks very likely that he was going to down the plane.
7: Yeah, I mean, there's a lot of details that come in from that. But, of course, the New York Times will report it as a little scuffle. They'll report it as a little fight that broke out, you know, between the two pilots. No big deal. You know, something that you deal with at schoolyard. We handled it. It's all good. Don't need to worry about it. Just a little altercation. Just an altercation, which included the slitting of a throat of a pilot who thankfully survived. I mean, the whole thing is an absolute miracle. Now we take the global fight against anti-Semitism to a much bigger scale beyond a singular flight. This one is pretty fascinating. This is coming out, of course, from New York City, the mayor of New York, who, as we know, has been not quite the good friend to Israel, for sure, but also to the Jewish people. Now, New York City, the biggest city outside of Israel with a Jewish population, it's getting closer, as you see a lot of moving to Miami and other places. And again, I love New York City. I lived there. I am there probably the most, other than being here locally in Orlando, Florida, I'm probably in New York City the most of anywhere I am throughout the year. I love it there. It's the greatest city, one of the greatest cities in the world. I think it needs to be thriving. The Jewish community is one of the reasons I love being there. And if this was coming from any other mayor, I would be applauding the words that were coming out of his mouth. Now, the tone and just the double speak that you know is happening, I would love to sit down and talk with the mayor. If he'd love to come on this show, I would be happy to discuss it. And I mean that genuinely, because I want, much like President Trump, I want to see a thriving New York City. I want to see a protected Jewish community in New York City. But I'm sorry, forgive me if these words feel a little too late, and as if he is just realizing that this is happening, that there is a rise in anti-Semitism, and he's deciding to, now we're going to do something about it. You know, I've been in here a little while, almost a year. Now it's time for me to realize, oh, feels like that anti-Semitism thing, maybe it's a real deal. But again, we got to look at the heart of the matter. But let's hear from the mayor of New York City from just a few days ago as they announced, again, their new campaign to combat anti-Semitism. Bite two.
19: Over the last year, I've met with Jewish New Yorkers across the five boroughs. I've met with them in their dining rooms, sat with them on the subway, and spoke to them in their shuls. Time and again, I've heard the same thing. Anti-Semitism is real, and it is growing. Here in New York City, while our Jewish neighbors make up only 12% of the population, NYPD statistics show that anti-Semitic hate crimes account for more than half of all confirmed hate crimes. This is not only unacceptable, it's something we all have an obligation to change. And City Hall will lead the way. That is why today, I'm proud to announce the nation's first ever municipal strategy.

0: or any other government official, I would probably be praising it. And look, I'm not saying he's not a compelling speaker, and he doesn't feel like he's got the heart for it. But the actions speak louder than words. So the actions that were actually suggested by the mayor, I don't know what they'll actually get done other than funding some museums, doing things like that. What's he actually going to be doing on the streets? That's really what I want to know. That's why I want to talk to the mayor. If he'd love to hop on, I'd be happy to have him on. But let's hear Bite 4, a little bit more information from the mayor.
1: But our responsibility goes beyond protection. Jewish New Yorkers should feel cherished and celebrated in the most Jewish city in America. That's why we are investing millions in Jewish cultural centers and nonprofits, including $2 million for the Queens Holocaust Memorial Garden and $2.5 million towards Brooklyn Center for New Jewish Culture. While these efforts are aimed at protecting our Jewish neighbors, they will benefit all New Yorkers. Our safety is bound up together. The Mishnah teaches us that anyone who sustains one soul, it is as though they have sustained an entire world. For generations, Jewish New Yorkers have sustained our city. Leonard Bernstein filled cavernous theaters with awe. Clara Lemlich won rights that protect workers to this day. Kleinfeld Bridal dressed us for our most special days. And Katz's has fed us for more than a century. Today, we hold a responsibility to sustain and protect our Jewish neighbors. A responsibility that belongs to each of us. That is the work we are undertaking at City Hall. And I am asking every New Yorker to join us.
0: Of course, not suspiciously, very intentionally, not listed in that is, of course, anything to do with Israeli New Yorkers, not just Jewish New Yorkers, which, of course, there are plenty. You know how many Israeli New Yorkers there are? More probably so than anywhere else in the world other than Israel. I know many of them. But guess what else? And this is what you're not going to want to miss. At the same time, where is the First Lady of New York City? She is right now in residence, an artist in residence, at a luxury wellness retreat. And what do they openly call for? What do you think? The full destruction of Israel. Not in some, you know, bizarre language that you have to fight through. It says, abolish the apartheid state of Israel on the social media places of currently where the mayor's wife is the artist in residence. We got a whole nother half hour coming up. This has got to spark some thoughts. Give me a call, 1-800-684-3110. 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Don't go anywhere, less than a minute.
2: With SRN News, I'm Keith Peters in Washington. Progressive lawmakers are looking to crack down on flock cameras. Senators Bernie Sanders, Alexandria Ocasio-Cortez, and Jeff Merkley unveiled legislation to ban federal agencies from using automatic license plate readers. The Ban Flock Act would also pause federal grant funding to state and local governments with contracts with companies like Flock. Attorneys for Tennessee death row inmate Krista Pike said she was unconscious and on a ventilator as of last night. It comes after the failed attempt to execute her earlier this week. In a filing, Pike's lawyers asked for a judge to keep all evidence related to her failed execution. On Wall Street, the Dow by 250 points, the NASDAQ rose 319. More details at srnnews.com.
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3: Tonight, expect a chance of a thunderstorm in some areas early this evening, then turning partly cloudy and humid with a low temperature of 76. Tomorrow will bring humid conditions with a mix of clouds and sunshine, along with a few showers and a thunderstorm possible in the afternoon. Expect a high temperature of 89 degrees. I'm meteorologist Jason Caterina. That's your exclusive AccuWeather forecast on AM 930, The Answer.
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6: Welcome to Seculo. It has been quite a busy week here at the ACLJ. We're going to recap a lot of it today, of course. The two major stories that came out this week, brand new ACLJ case. If you've not, followed what's been going on, it was a homeschool graduate, 22-year-old. It's not a kid. Certified EMT, rookie of the year volunteer firefighter in his hometown in Fremont, Nebraska, and was told, you know what? There's a job opening. Why don't you apply to become a full-time paid career fireman? He thought, this is it. This is going to be my time. This is my moment. It's what I've been wanting to do in my life. And they said, one small problem. You have been completely denied. Why? Because of your qualifications. Why? He's a certified EMT. He is currently working on his associate's degree in what? Fire science. He is rookie of the year firefighter. But what was it? It was that homeschool diploma doesn't hold up to the rigorous test, I guess, of what needs to be the qualifications to be a firefighter. Fremont, Nebraska. But you know what? The ACLJ jumped in and said, no, you can't do this. It was clear he was being targeted specifically because someone just had it out for homeschoolers. You guys made a stink about it. We jumped in. He's going to be joining us. You're going to see a segment we did with him a little bit later in the show today, because I always think you guys should see the client, hear from them, listen to them when you can, because it is so important to have that point of view. And when you see this story, you're not going to believe it. And of course, you've been joining us this week talking about it. They did have a city council meeting where they said, you know what? Maybe we need to right that wrong. Why? Because the ACLJ is breathing down our neck. All our other supporters are giving us calls. All of this is happening all at once. We need to make sure that we take care of this. But you know what it doesn't do? Though the new resolution says a homeschool diploma is fine, that it, of course, originally it didn't, by the way, say it wasn't. They retconned and fixed that. Doesn't give this kid a job. Doesn't protect the rights of homeschoolers around the country. So we're going to take it as far as we have to. This is a big lawsuit that we are going to be a part of, and you need to join with us at the ACLJ. And of course, you can do that at aclj.org. Become a champion if you like. That's someone that gives on a monthly basis. I would appreciate that. And of course, updates coming out of that foiled terrorist attack. And again, when you hear that, you may think of just, they stopped it ahead of time. No. Mid-terror attack over the skies, headed to Israel, headed to Tel Aviv, hundreds on board. They were able to overtake it. We'll hear from Jeff Balaban from ACLJ Jerusalem. I want to give a full recap of all that's been going on this week. It's been so busy. I want to make sure you didn't miss segments with Jeff, segments with our client. You want to hear from him, from Andrew Coates. Again, this homeschooler graduate. Again, I'm a homeschool graduate and a current homeschool parent. The lawyer for Andrew, the ACLJ attorney, homeschool graduate. So, of course, it's a little important to us. I've been saying it hits home for us. So we are going to take this as far as we can. It is an old school ACLJ style case. We've been supporting the rights of homeschoolers for nearly 40 years. I want you to be a part of that as well. So if I can encourage you to please go to aclj.org. 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Help us end this week strong. Again, that's at aclj.org. If you ever consider donating, this is a great time to do it. Of course, all of our content is available and all of our legal help is available without a paywall. 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If you're one of our ACLJ attorneys, or you're one of our ACLJ clients, you get an ACLJ attorney at zero cost. 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People that become ACLJ champions. People that say, yes, I will dedicate $5 or $500 of my income to the great organization, the great work we do here. The best media minds, the best legal minds, all because of you. We're a little bit different here. We don't just tell you what's happening. We get stuff done. Be a part of this world-changing efforts here at the ACLJ today. I'm going to encourage you to do that again at aclj.org. Again, great content coming up. Don't go anywhere. If you can for a moment, please think about supporting the work at aclj.org. We'll be right back with more on Seculo.
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6: Welcome back to Seculo. This story we have been teasing for the last few days, it is something that came directly, by the way, from one of you who tagged me in a social media post and said, Logan, the ACLJ needs to get involved in this. And I saw the story and I said, absolutely, you're right. I got with our legal team and said, let's figure out how we can help if possible at all. And we are joined by our new client, Andrew Coates. Andrew has a wild story. And for anyone who cares about the rights of homeschoolers, and by the way, I'm a homeschooler. Will was a homeschooler. My children are homeschoolers. So it hits pretty close to home when you have these situations where there are people who have spent their lives dedicated, obviously, to service and so many different things, and then they are specifically targeted because they were homeschooled or they are homeschooling in general. And that brings us to Andrew. Andrew, welcome to the show. We have such an interesting story for you to break down because your story, it doesn't have to do with being a current homeschooler. It has to do with what happened after when you decided I would like a career that everyone thinks is one of the most noble professions.
7: Yeah. Thank you for having me.
6: Absolutely. So let's break that down. How did this story start? Because you've been working successfully. You've been working professionally as an EMT, qualified, trained, and then you've also been, have you been volunteering at the fire department? Yeah, How did this happen?
7: Yeah. So I actually volunteer on a town close to me for about 2 years now. And then I saw the opportunity for Fremont that opened up and I decided I just wanted to take my shot at it.
6: Yeah. And so. And things devolved fairly quickly. Will, you want to?
8: That's right. So in this story, you apply for the job and then get turned down for a very specific reason. What, tell our audience what that was and how you found out that you were not going to be hired as a full-time firefighter in the city of Fremont.
7: Yeah. So I went to go apply, sent in all my stuff. I got a phone call after the deadline the next day. From the HR director, and she said my application was being withdrawn because my high school diploma was unaccredited. And I actually just couldn't believe that for a minute because I graduated under a lawful Nebraska school. So when she told me that, I was actually kind of shook that was the reason I was being excluded from the process.
8: And we also will be talking with our attorney to kind of break down some of the legal side of it as well and what we're doing as we are representing Andrew here. But one of the other things here is that it wasn't just the fact that, they had something on the books that said homeschoolers cannot apply. They actually changed things after the fact to make sure that the regulations backed up what the HR individual said. So this wasn't something you could have in advance gone and find out. This specifically was discriminatory against you because you were homeschooled.
7: Yeah, I mean, I can't speak to what the intent of the person's heart may have been that day, but it definitely seems like there was an attempt to keep homeschoolers out, especially after changing the job requirements after the closing date of the job.
6: Again, you're someone who is very well qualified for this position beyond this one very nuanced and I would say ridiculous, as Will said, discriminatory rule set. Because, look, we need people like you who are willing to risk their lives in these positions. And I think anyone who has dealt with local fire departments, police forces, anything like that, EMTs like you, you want people like you who know what they're doing, who are qualifying the situation, can do the physical requirements that are needed. So the fact that we are disqualifying people because of something like this, like you said, you can't speak to the heart, but it feels like a deeper reason. And look, homeschooling is very important to us. And what it sounds like is that respecting and being able to protect homeschoolers, even beyond yourself, seems important to you.
7: Yeah, it does. I was obviously homeschooled, and I know what that's like, and I had a great time being homeschooled, and I just feel like we need to stand up right now, especially if homeschoolers aren't even allowed to work for the city right now. So it's kind of crazy to me, honestly.
8: I know, Andrew, this isn't something that you obviously were looking to get involved in. You were just wanting to be a firefighter, something that you had been doing. You'd been doing as a volunteer basis. And by the way, also, you were awarded, Rookie Firefighter of the Year. You have received praise for your job and the job that you do on a volunteer basis. But now that you're in this, you see, I know homeschoolers, our faith are normally very important to us. There are reasons that we homeschool outside of just we know that we can get a good education that way as well. But now, what does this feel like? Does it feel like something that, as you take this story to a wider audience, that there is something here that needs to be pointed out to, one, ensure that people in Nebraska, where you are not discriminated against for the way that they and their parents chose to educate them, as well as maybe even nationally, where this might be happening other places, that we need to point out and ensure that laws are applied equally, that people aren't discriminated just because of a legal education that you received and that is recognized by your state.
7: Yeah, no, I agree. It's just, I think this is a fight worth fighting. And if it's recognized by the state, I don't see what the issue would be. So I you were definitely right.
6: Andrew, I wanted to jump into sort of the heart of the story here as well, which is you've decided that you wanted this to be your career path. Why is that? Why is being, whether it's an EMT or a firefighter, why was that the journey you have been on, and why is that important to you?
7: So I started in law enforcement, kind of following my dad's footsteps, and he was like, don't do law enforcement. He's like, go try firefighting. And then we actually had, I had a friend at the time that worked for our family business who actually was a Fremont firefighter and still is. And he was like, hey, you should try firefighting. He talked to me about the fire service and like really just good things about it. So he just kind of encouraged me to go try fire school. So I did. I went to go fire one, took hazmat ops, really, really just enjoyed the hands-on training experience. And just really, I fell in love with the job at that point. So we've just been chasing the job for about 2 years now, and we've loved every step of the way. So
8: I also think it's important to point out, one, we've mentioned that you've been obviously volunteering in that way. You've been doing other, that you're a licensed EMT in the state, but that this isn't as though you graduated yesterday and No. went and applied. You're 22 years old now. You have been out of high school for some period of time. I think even that to point people to that you have life experience. This isn't just, that they found a way because they were looking for someone with more experience. That's when our legal team looks at this. The deeper we dive into, we see this is what appears, and that's why a litigation hold letter has been sent to the city to be prepared for action, because it is on its face. It appears discriminatory. It seems like it violates the free exercise clause. All of these things, this isn't that they just found a way to look for someone with more experience.
7: Yeah, I mean, I would definitely say I met the minimum requirements of the job. I definitely have some experience in the field that I was looking forward to bringing with me to Fremont Fire. And then I almost meet kind of the preferred requirements, which is an associate's degree in fire science, which I graduate hopefully in the spring, so I'll have that too.
9: That's absolutely wild, Andrew, that they are disqualifying you for your high school diploma, saying that it was not accredited when you have an associate's or about to have an associate's specifically in. I didn't even know these were requirements that were necessary. Look, for our audience, and Andrew, I appreciate you popping on and spending time with us today. I know that it's important to you. It's obviously important to us, and we're going to fight as hard as we can. Like Will said, there are things that they may try to do to say, well, okay, we're making up for it. That doesn't necessarily get you the job. That doesn't necessarily move things along properly for you, because you were one of the people here who was certainly discriminated on, but we need to also protect homeschoolers in general. And I think what I'm saying this right now to our audience is this is, you know, old school ACLJ work. This is the work that we have been doing for 40 years nearly here at the ACLJ. It is time to keep standing up for homeschoolers. Again, it's hitting a little closer to home right now. All of us who were homeschooled now have school age children. My children are homeschooled. Okay, so I understand this firsthand. I don't want them to come out of college or come out of high school and feel like they can't do incredible jobs like what Andrew's trying to do. Just as I'm honestly being someone who is paid to do a service that very few are willing to sacrifice themselves for. So at this moment, I really want to encourage you to all, one, pray and pray for Andrew, pray for the team here at the ACLJ. It is not going to, it sounds like sometimes it can be a ridiculous thing when you hear that the facts of this case, the facts of this situation, but the truth is there are forces at play that certainly don't want this to happen. So I encourage you all to please stand up and support right now. We're going to have a lot of ways you can do that directly with our teams at ACLJ.org. But also, again, keep Andrew and his family in your prayers. And really, we're going to fight back hard. This is something that, again, I have to thank one of our ACLJ supporters for bringing this to my attention. So then we could take it from here and do some amazing work. Be a part of that team today also at ACLJ.org. We'll be right back with more on Seculo.
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9: All right, we made it. Last segment of the day. Of course, we are talking about a few different topics. The two main ones, this flight out of or headed towards Israel that was attempted to be overtaken and hijacked by one of its own pilots to become a weapon and to kill hundreds at a minimum on its way to Tel Aviv. Thankfully, heroes on board. But I want you to see a little bit of this. I want you to see some of the chaos that happened. People request questions about the cockpit, how the cockpit door got open. Reports are right now that during the scuffle, the other pilot was able to knock the door open, which then showed, or one of the pilots, even just in accident, was able to knock the cockpit door open, exposing the chaos that happened, which had people jump into action. Let's see some of the footage. You'll hear some of this. Again, it doesn't look as chaotic as it probably was when you see it, but there is some of this happening in real time, as you can see. Let's see. Yeah. As the citizens, look, definitely not military here, people in normal clothes jumping up to take care of things. You can hear the chaos, the children crying. I mean, honestly, it's not that much of a different sound than what you may hear on a normal air flight, but they took over, jumped into action, and you hear parents trying to calm down their children, tell them it's okay. As we know, I mean, some of the reports are spinning out of control. The flight was spinning out of control, dropped 14,000 feet. And then, of course, now we're able to jump forward just a few hours later, and all of them have returned safely. The Israeli defense minister has called it an attempted jihadist terrorist attack. And you see the pictures right now, the video coming in. This is just moments ago at Ben Gurion Airport, of course, in Tel Aviv. As you see, people being reunited with their families, a big sigh of relief, balloons, Israeli flags are waved, people praising God for this moment. Again, we need to both focus on the two things that can be true at the same time. One, it is an absolute miracle, and we need to be praising the heroic actions of this. But we also need to also not forget that this is an attempted terrorist attack, jihadist terrorist attack, a week before the October 7th anniversary, in the middle of a Jewish holiday. It's a point where we just got off of the 25th anniversary of September 11th. Possibly this could have been one of the biggest airline-related attacks since the September 11th attack. So again, when there's moments you feel like the guard needs to come down, clearly it doesn't, specifically when you're flying in these countries. I have a lot of friends in Israel. I have a lot of friends traveling there right now. All of us are anxious also to get back. And these kind of things will, of course, cause you pause. But let's not forget and not support our friends that are doing this. But let's also celebrate. Even if it was an attempted attack, you had a group of people willing to be heroes, step up in a moment of terror, in a moment of chaos, and do what needed to be done. So thank you for those people who did this, to where we would have a very different tone and a very different facial expression if we were dealing with today a September 11th style terrorist attack in Israel. Imagine how different this show would have been. But I'm very thankful that that is not the case. I do want to take some phone calls about this and some other topics as well. Let's go first to Eric in Pennsylvania, who's been on hold for a very long time. Eric, I appreciate it.
11: Thank you. I want to thank you guys for you've done an excellent job at exposing this. I heard about this early in the morning today.
9: Yep.
11: On YouTube Premium, and basically it was depicted as a fight among two powers. They did mention the quick descent of the plane, but there was no hint at all of any terrorism. But then I checked my email, and just the news reported it at 12:05 p.m. Western Journal reported it at 10:24 p.m., and of course, our friends at MS Now said it was the flight was diverted to Dubai. We know what New York Times was going to say.
9: Yeah.
11: It seems like this may slip under the radar, and that the story that was just a fist fight over something not revolved with terrorism is going to take over, because there's a lot of stuff going on today, and I bet the lamestream media doesn't even cover this at all. Thank you guys for doing a good job.
9: Eric,
11: I appreciate it.
9: You're 100% right. I think if you had gotten a different version of this news story, and again, we live in silos, unfortunately, to where that can happen. I was sending it to many friends who were just like, oh yeah, I didn't even realize it was supposed to be terrorism. That is why you have the Israeli defense minister right now saying it was an attempted jihadist terrorist attack. It's why you have Benjamin Netanyahu coming out and being very clearly upfront. Hey guys, it was an attempted terrorist attack, because you're right. The news will move on very quickly, because it was thwarted. And you may hear a thwarted attack and go, oh, that meant, on the ground, they were able to stop it, much like the one in the UK where there was intelligence. Plus, you had a local citizen who called in a report of a truck. A thwarted attack or something that may have happened. But no, this was mid-attack, mid-flight. These people stood up and got it done. We have to give them all the props. We also can't forget that this really did happen. And as you said, the headlines will be misleading until they are completely unable to avoid the truth. And we will keep that in the front of people's minds. But again, it's a quick news cycle. You know people will move on. Let's go ahead and take another call. Let's go to Ann in PA. Go ahead.
12: Hey, guys. Thank you so much for taking my phone call. Really quick, before I make a very quick Israeli comment, I want to make a comment about how you guys helped me. I homeschooled my kids for a couple of years. You guys were there for me because the school system tried to stop me.
9: Sure.
12: And I needed to homeschool my kids for a couple of years, and the ACLJ was there for me. Now, I want to say real quick, I wonder how the woke right is spinning this about this Israeli takeover, attempted takeover by this terrorist. Well, you know what? Forget about them, but here's the thing. Okay, this just proves that Israel is not an apartheid state, because they actually hired a Muslim pilot, right? But now I wonder, really quickly, if the woke right is going to spin this to say, just like they did after October 7th, 3 years ago, when they said that when they blamed Netanyahu for lack of security, okay, are they going to say, blame Netanyahu again for lack of security? Yeah. I am so sick of it. And you know what? What it comes down to, this is a spiritual element here. It's a spiritual component. People better watch out. In Romans, do not curse the Israelis because you will be cursed. Yeah. And here's the thing. Jewish people are sick and tired of being always being blamed for Israel this, Israel that. You know, they're blamed for everything, yet they're the chosen people, and I'm a Christian. I'm a Christian, guys, and I love you guys. Thank you for all you do.
9: I always appreciate your support, and thank you. Look, I think to clear up a couple things in that, and this shows your relationship, actually. Again, when you say the apartheid state, all those different things. This was coming out of Dubai. This flight was coming out of Dubai, Air Dubai, or Fly Dubai. This was not an Israeli flight that was happening here, but they were on the way to Israel. Why? Because it's one of the top tourist destinations for Israelis and vice versa. Because again, if you've never experienced it, you don't understand the visuals there. You understand that people travel to these other places, that they travel to Israel for vacation and vice versa. The Israelis go to Dubai for vacation. They'll go celebrate Jewish holidays in those areas. You have no idea what you're talking about. I do think we are probably running too close on time, because both of these were really had to do with the homeschool situation. I want to take those tomorrow. So please, you only hold for about 10 minutes, so I appreciate it. Elaine and Tim, we will get to you. Call me back tomorrow. We'll do my best to get you guys on the air earlier, as we know that that is a top topic right now. And either one of these, if you want to support the work, I'm going to encourage you right now. This is the most important time, really, as we start heading into the end of the year. Can you believe it? Someone just put, hey, 11 Saturdays until Christmas. Deal with that, folks. All right? That means the end of the year is coming quick, and with that, I need your help. I need your support right now. During some of these months, I don't usually ask big asks for donations, but you know what? When you see what's going on around the world, this is it. We are living in very, very strange times, and I am so thrilled that the ACLJ team is here, whether it's for a homeschooler in Nebraska or whether it's having ACLJ Jerusalem when moments like this occur. Or when the UN General Assembly is here, the ACLJ's got a seat at the table. 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
14: With SRN News, I'm Keith Peters in Washington. Mental health experts are seeing an increase in the number of people struggling with financial stress and depression tied to online gambling platforms. Scott Pringle reports.
15: Liz Ward with Penn State Health Advancement. More access to gambling than ever before has resulted in more people dealing with mental health problems.
16: We're definitely seeing a lot of depression coming back into the mental health piece with this addiction. A lot of guilt, a lot of shame, kind of a higher risk of suicidal ideation and thoughts as well.
15: A study by Epic Research shows the number of those being diagnosed with a gambling disorder rose more than 60% since 2018, with the biggest increase among young men. I'm Scott Pringle.
14: The U.S. economy created far fewer jobs than expected in September, pointing to a surprising soft spot in the labor market and broader economy. Bernie Bennett reports.
17: The government's always closely watched monthly jobs report is out, and it has missed expectations. The Bureau of Labor and Statistics says 29,000 non-farm payroll jobs were created in September, down from the 162,000 seen in August. Most analysts were expecting today's numbers to come in at right around 84,000. The unemployment rate, while it didn't change significantly, did tick up from 4.1% to 4.2%. In addition to the weakness in September, the August jobs count was revised lower to reflect a gain of 133,000, while July switched from a gain to a loss as payrolls fell by 10,000. Bernie Bennett, Washington.
14: Texas is once again in the crosshairs for another flash flood risk today. Millions of people in Dallas, Austin, and San Antonio are on alert. Parts of the Midwest, Ohio Valley, and Northeast could also see rain as a massive front slowly pushes eastward. On Wall Street, the Dow up by 250 points. This is SRN News.
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3: Tonight, expect a chance of a thunderstorm in some areas during the early evening. Otherwise, the night will be partly cloudy and muggy with a low temperature dropping to 76. Tomorrow will bring humid conditions with intervals of clouds and sunshine. Anticipate a few showers and a thunderstorm in the afternoon as the temperature climbs to a high of 89. I'm meteorologist Jason Caterina. That's your exclusive AccuWeather forecast on AM 930, The Answer.
24: This is Audie Bach. Welcome to the wisdom of Larry Elder, the sage from South Central. He means South Central Los Angeles, but now he's the sage for all of South Central Florida, too.
25: Can I be in charge for a while? Sir, yes, sir!
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27: Larry Elder here, the sage from South Central, the prince of Pico Union, the czar of common sense, the great Eldersky, Don Lorenzo. Welcome to the program. No victocrats allowed because we've got a country to save. So let's get teed up.
28: Do you
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31: This is Larry Elder. While I'm away, Carl Geck will be sitting in for me.
27: Give him all the abuse that you otherwise would direct towards me. He deserves it.
32: All right, welcome. Welcome to the Larry Elder Show. My name is Carl Jackson, sitting in for the great Eldersky. The number to call into the program, 888-971-SAGE, 888-971-SAGE. honor to be in, to be sitting in for Larry Elder. Always fun to do so. I got so much that I'm going to get to. It's absolutely insane. Plus, it is a Friday. So in the third hour in particular, you're free to call any hour, frankly. But in the third hour, I especially want to hear from you because I do want to talk about some of the cultural issues. I want to talk about the Cornell 7. I want to get your thoughts on that, what transpired as well with this attempted execution of Krista Pike. I got to admit to you, I hadn't been paying much attention to that story until recently. So I look forward to talking to you about that. Again, the number to call into the program, 888-971-SAGE, 888-971-SAGE is the number to call into the program. Okay. So there's so many things that I want to get to. It's unbelievable. I almost don't know where to start, but I think I want to start here. I want to talk about affordability because obviously we're in an election cycle and many people are going to be voting based on their pocketbooks. But I'm going to ask you to remember this cliche, which happens to be true this time around, short-term pain, long-term gain. I've argued before. You've heard me before. The economy isn't where you want it to be. I totally get it. I do think the measures are in place to make sure the economy gets better. I know there were some job numbers that weren't satisfactory today, but there are some job numbers that were, and I haven't heard anybody report on those, and I'll get to those momentarily. But first, let me do this. For all of you that might be out there, maybe you're sitting in the middle. Maybe you're not sure where you want to go. You see the crazies on the left. You see the El Saeeds. Right. You see the Hassan Pikers and all those people out there. And you're just like, I'm not sure. I don't really like Trump. Right. But I don't like these crazy radicals that have basically taken over the Democrat Party. So what everything should boil down to, is policy. This isn't the time to be overly emotional, even though I know people get that way during an election cycle. But you're talking about your survival, in my opinion. You're talking about self-preservation, and that's a policy issue. So for those of you that are saying, man, the gas prices are too high, President Trump said he would bring the gas prices too high. I would argue this, that for the majority of President Trump's second term, and obviously the first term, but for his second term, he brought gas prices well down below what Joe Biden had him for his entire presidency. And Biden did that on purpose. I'll bring you the information in just a sec. We do know that gas prices are high as a result of the Iran conflict, which will be ending. There's been a third carrier that has been sent to the Middle East, the USS Theodore Roosevelt. Because President Trump doesn't intend to leave your children, your grandchildren with the problem with the state sponsored terrorists in Iran. We also see what happened on that fly Dubai flight. I know everybody's been talking about it. I know Larry talked. Everybody's talked about it. You talked about it. It's been big news. I'm going to circle back around to that as well, because I just think that's absolutely amazing. And I want to be able to frame the argument. Who are our real enemies? I would argue that the person to the left or right of you isn't necessarily your enemy. Your neighbor isn't your enemy. Where did all this divisiveness in the United States come from? The left would argue it came from Trump. I'm going to make a different argument. I think I'm going to be able to prove you wrong. But the first thing I want to prove to you is Democrats have no intention of making your life more affordable. Hat tip Americans for Prosperity. Sometimes you just have to know the right things to look up. You have to know the right things to put in the AI machine or the super intelligence machine or the Google machine. All right. So here we go. Just to prove to you, I want to make this emphatically clear for all of you that are out there. Oh, Trump promised gas prices would be lower. Guys, he brought them lower. Remember egg prices as well. Remember, we went through all of that stuff. But you know, you guys, President Biden, remember, he virtually invited Putin to invade Russia. As a result of that, you saw gas prices, diesel prices at that time skyrocket. But and then you saw Democrats do something, the Biden administration and Democrats do something. And again, I want to prove to you that they have no intentions in making life easier or more affordable for you, especially given the fact that you have DSA candidates running telling you just that. They want socialism. That is not affordable. But let's take you back to November of 2021. In November of 2021, the EPA under the Biden administration announced new regulations governing methane emissions from oil and gas production, transmission, storage, and distribution that will cost more than $1 billion a year. That's just one thing. All right. And then in the spring of 2021, Biden signed a resolution that overturned Trump administration reforms to the EPA oil and gas rules. This resolution would worsen energy poverty, as Americans for Prosperity wrote about at the time, reestablished burdensome regulations as a result of that resolution that Biden signed, and have a disproportionate impact on small businesses. So, in other words, the Biden administration and Democrats were intentionally going after oil and gas prices to raise them because they can't stand fossil fuels. Fossil fuels are the lifeblood on this earth. Fossil fuels. There's a book. I forget the gentleman's name. I believe it's Alex Epstein. Actually, I think that's correct. The Moral Case for Fossil Fuels. And wherever fossil fuels are abundant, there's a better quality of life. Where it isn't, it isn't. Lifestyles are bad. One of Biden's first actions, I see if you guys remember this. One of Biden's first actions after taking office was to halt new oil and gas leases on federal lands. You guys remember that? On federal lands and waters, the Biden administration, one of his first actions was to halt all federal, drilling. Again, new oil and gas leases on federal lands and waters. The Biden administration and then delayed the decisions on the leases, letting these oil companies just sit still. A move that necessarily resulted in higher energy costs for the most vulnerable consumers. It was killing those people like me, frankly, that work a blue collar, middle class job and business, where fuel prices were just so high it was ridiculous, and they weren't going down. That was on top of the COVID lockdowns and on top of the shipping, on top of the shipping crisis that we were having as a result of the ineptitude of the Biden administration. And also, to be fair, many countries were locking down during COVID. Then the administration, you guys might remember this. You tell me this. A party that claims they want to bring down oil and gas prices for you, would that be the same party? Would that be the same party that canceled the Keystone XL pipeline? I think I've told you guys before. As a result of that, I have a family member. Once that was implemented, once that pipeline was suspended, the leases were suspended, I had a family member, had a great job working on another pipeline that was associated or going to be connected to that pipeline eventually, just making great money. Money like they've never made before. And it just went just like that. The moment Biden suspended that. So again, the Biden administration canceled the Keystone XL pipeline, suspended oil and gas leases in the Arctic National Wildlife Refuge and in New Mexico as well. And this was despite opposition from the Navajo Nation. So in New Mexico, obviously, you have plenty of tribes, people still there. Opposition from the Navajo Nation, it didn't matter because the left wants to necessarily skyrocket the price of oil and gas. That's what they want to do. They want to get you into these, they want to get you into cities like New York City where they can control where you go. They can track everywhere you go, where there's, mass transportation. That's what the left wants, because they ultimately want to be able to control you. If they can keep you in these cities, they can control you. All right. So it also resurrected the Waters of the United States rule, which would increase barriers to energy projects. Guys, I mean, there's so much stuff. It's unbelievable. Biden pursued new standards for particulate matter and ozone, likely tightening them to unachievable levels for much of the country and creating new barriers for energy project permits. Biden also rescinded Endangered Species Act reforms, a move that increased red tape and allowed litigation to slow down energy projects. So when Democrats say they want to bring down the price of oil and gas, they're lying.
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0: was a blanket endorsement of top-down policies that have been demonstrated to be costly, ineffective, regressive, and consistently rejected by the American people. So these people came out swinging for the oil and gas industry. Raising the prices of common household necessities, the EPA issued a final rule to phase out a common, inexpensive refrigerant. The policy is a de facto tax on air conditioning and refrigeration. They were even coming after our appliances. So don't forget this stuff when you head to the ballot box. Or I hope you're motivated to go to the ballot box now that I'm jogging your memory, so that you understand what Democrats will do when they get in office. They've done it before. We saw the COVID lockdowns. They did everything possible to get you out of your ICE engine vehicles, internal combustion engine. They did everything possible to raise oil and gas prices so that you would get sick of cars, so that you would want to go to mass transportation. No different than what they've done with Obamacare and making healthcare so unaffordable for average Americans that the goal is to get you to go onto socialize or single payer healthcare system. That's why you have all these DSA nut jobs talking about Medicare for all, because they realize people are tired of the prices that Obamacare forced on all of us. And now they're going for the kill. But we can't let them win. Because it's because of them that healthcare prices are so high and gas prices and oil prices were so high. Guys, we're fighting a conflict in Iran. We're going to win. We have to win, in my opinion. And I think this is good for the United States. I think this will be good for the entire world, quite frankly, when we do. And prices will get cheaper. But for now, just hold on tight. This is short-term pain for long-term gain. More on the other side. I'm Carl Jackson in for Larry Elder.
1: With SRN News, I'm Keith Peters in Washington. The government's always closely watched monthly jobs report is out, and it has missed expectations. The Bureau of Labor Statistics says 29,000 non-farm payroll jobs were created in September, down from the 162,000 seen in August. Most analysts were expecting today's number to come in at right about 84,000. Attorneys for Tennessee death row inmate Krista Pike say she was unconscious and on a ventilator as of last night. It comes after the failed attempt to execute her earlier this week. In a filing, Pike's lawyer has asked a judge to keep all evidence related to her failed execution. They added her medical team is working to save her life and her arms are swollen and blistered. More details at SRNNews.com.
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4: Tonight, expect a chance of a thunderstorm early this evening, then becoming partly cloudy and humid with a low of 76. Tomorrow, it'll be humid with a mix of clouds and sun, along with a couple of showers and a thunderstorm in the afternoon. Look for a high temperature of 89. I'm meteorologist Jason Caterina. That's your exclusive AccuWeather forecast on AM 930. The answer.
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1: All right, welcome back to the Larry Elder Show. I'm your guest host, Carl Jackson, sitting in. Mr. Sean McConnell's in my ear. Lou's got my back right here at AM 950, The Answer, Orlando.com, sitting right across from the American Adversaries. It's always humbling when I come in studio and the American Adversaries are here because I have to park really, really far away. So it lets me know, Carl, you haven't made it yet. You haven't made it yet. So anyway, that's always cool. So anyway, I appreciate all the staff that is helping me out here. The Larry Elder team, thank you guys so much. Chris, Rick Lowkey, whoever is manning the lines, 888-971-SAGE, 888-971-SAGE. So we were talking about the energy, and I got so much more that I want to get to. But basically, I'm making the case. The Democrat Party is not going to try to make your life affordable. All right, and I think this is one of the most important elections of our lifetime. Yes, I say this, and I often say this, and yes, I've said this probably every couple of years. I don't think it's probably been as pressing as it is now because you see the rise of the Marxists within the Democrat movement. And you see that the left is completely capitulating to them. And frankly, it's a little unnerving. I mean, you see what happened in this Fly Dubai and the mainstream media not even reporting it or barely reporting it or reluctantly reporting it as an Islamic terrorist attack, an attempted hijacking by a man that was radicalized by Islam. No, you get on a flight. I've said this before. You see a Jew, an Orthodox Jew. You see a Christian, whatever we might identify, you know, with maybe somebody's holding a Bible, got a cross around their neck. And then you see somebody wrapped up in a traditional Islamic garb or Muslim garb. You're going to be a little more concerned. And that's not because you're racist. That's because you're logical. It's amazing, but the left doesn't want you to know what's happening. They don't want to report the news as it is, as it exists, simply because it just, it destroys all of their narratives. It really does. We'll get into it in the third hour. I'm looking forward, hopefully, to some of your calls, but I want to talk about Lindsey Clancy, her attorney. Kevin Reddington tried to get her off, wanted her to walk scot-free. The judge said, no. There's enough evidence here. We're not going to find her not guilty. That ain't happening. So that was a good thing. You have this, Krista Pike, and frankly, it's a sad story all the way around. You have the young woman that was murdered, by Krista Pike. This story with the lethal injection, and I, for one, am pro death penalty. But I don't like the way that, that went down. But it's a sad state. At the same time, I think the best case scenario would be for her to die in the hospital, at this point. But I do believe in the death penalty. All right. And so then you got this Cornell 7, and that story seems to be a hot mess. So anyway, we'll get into that. We'll dive into that. Just some cultural stuff. But right now, I want to fight for the country, and I want to prove to you that you're not going to be better off if you vote Democrats. You might feel better about yourself. You might hate Trump. You may want to take a jab or whatever at Trump. But all you're going to do ultimately is hurt yourself. All you're going to do ultimately is hurt your children. The Democrats haven't done a good job, in my opinion, of talking about this, or the Republicans haven't done a great job of talking about this stuff, but it is so important, because remember, again, just a reminder, Democrats are not going to bring the cost of oil and gas down. And when people say that the economy is hurting, I heard someone say this and I totally agree. When most people, the average everyday American says the economy isn't great, they mean gas prices. That is the one thing you can go to every single day. You can pass by your vehicle every single day. You can fill up your vehicle or, you know, put gas in your vehicle, and you're like, oh my goodness, this is just crazy. So that's what they mean. In May of 2021, Biden issued a sweeping executive order that mobilized federal agencies, including the Securities and Exchange Commission, to enforce mandates on businesses, insurers, retirement funds, and suppliers. These policies stifled innovation critical to improving the environment, and increased costs for a wide variety of businesses. Also, the Biden administration changed key inputs for economic and regulatory analysis, including raising the, quote, social cost, close quote, of greenhouse gases. These policies mask the true consumer costs of regulatory actions. Another thing that the Biden and administration and Democrats did as early as 2021, the first year, the administration attempted to resurrect an aggressive version of the Clean Power Plan for power sector mandates called the Clean Electricity Standard. We'll be back. We'll be back. I'll wrap this up on the other side. This is Carl Jackson in for Larry Elder.
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1: Man, I got so much to get to. This is Carl Jackson sitting in for the great Eldersky. 10-year cost of Democratic Socialist policies could hit cost $350,000 per household. City Journal, Chris Rufo, Kenneth Trupp. I interviewed him on my podcast this week. Not Chris Rufo, but Kenneth Trupp. He was one of the investigative reporters working with Christopher Rufo of City Journal and the Manhattan Institute that exposed the types of benefits that illegal immigrants inside of California are getting that are absolutely insane, and what they're doing skirting the money that they're getting from the federal government, or actually they're getting money from the federal government, which allows them to release state money to do a lot of this stuff. It's absolutely insane. But ultimately, you're paying for it because they're only able to pay for it because of the federal government money that they get. And when I share some of these numbers with you, you are going to be absolutely blown away. It is insane. And I'll get to this again. The Epic Times reported 10-year cost of Democratic Socialist policies could hit $350,000 per household. I hope you like the new house you're not buying, or you won't be able to buy. Probably wouldn't be able to be able to afford the one you're in. We're Democrats to regain power. More things the Biden administration did. I'll wrap this up real quickly here. The EPA mandated that even facilities with reduced emissions must remain on the list of quote unquote major sources, subjecting these facilities to permitting burdens and higher costs. So even facilities, even businesses that were into low emissions, Biden wanted more. He wanted to squeeze them more, his EPA. In the fall of 2021 unified agenda, the EPA stated their intention to propose what could be considered the Clean Power Plan 2.0. That policy would impose burdensome regulations that literally had no effect or environmental benefit, but they did it anyway. Number 21, impeding Americans' exports. You guys might recall this. The administration, the Biden administration and Democrats, they didn't consider, it says here is considering, they actually did it. But it says here, considered potential restrictions, or is considering potential restrictions on the export of crude oil that would increase, not decrease, energy prices. Guys, remember they did that. Do you remember that we stopped exporting crude oil to the point where the EU had to buy more oil? They couldn't even help Ukraine. All they could do is front like they were. All they could do is talk, because they were buying crude oil from Vladimir Putin and Russia like nobody's business, like it was going out of style, thanks to the Biden administration. I mean, it's absolutely insane. More than one quarter of the administration-backed Build Back Better agenda that pulled directly from the Green New Deal. The Build Back Better agenda included new taxes on natural gas and home heating. They will do this again. They will do this again, because now you're faced with people that are even more radical than Biden and the people that were in his administration. It also included new taxes on petroleum and manufacturing. They picked what they, energy winners and losers. The Build Back Better agenda would spend taxpayer dollars to push utilities to adopt more costly, politically preferred forms of energy, a move that would reduce Americans' energy choices. They did just that. The last thing, this is all the first year. This is all in the first year. 25 policies implemented by Biden and Democrats, because we know Biden wasn't there. All right, so implemented by Biden and Democrats that necessarily rose the price of gas and oil. So don't let these people lie to you. They have no intentions of making your life more affordable. Guys, we're fighting a war. I think we need to win for your children's sake. And I'm not going to sit here and pretend like it's not costly. I'm not going to sit here and pretend like it's not causing a little bit of pain, because we all want this stuff to end. But I got to tell you, for me, it's an investment for my daughter. I don't want her to have to worry about Iran. I see all these memes. Iran, all every 2 years, the politicians say Iran was a nuclear threat. Man, I give Trump a little more leeway. I give Trump a little more credit. There's memes of Benjamin Netanyahu every couple of years. But if you're not following politics, you don't realize that the IDF, the Israelis, were making sure they were killing the people producing the materials so they could continue to buy more time. Because they have to always, they're getting attacked, but they always have to play politics because people hate them. And they frankly hate us. Do the Civil Climate Corps Build Back Better would fund the salaries of tens of thousands of anti-energy activists who would perpetuate high energy costs by demanding new and costly federal regulations and legislation. Unlike releasing oil from the Strategic Petroleum Reserve, these 25 steps are just a drop in the ocean. Let me see. Do I have this? This was on the tip sheet on Tuesday, right here on my formerly fingerprinted fingertips. All right, let me remind you guys of this. I'm sure Larry probably talked about it, but I want to jog your memory. President Trump ordered a rollback of fuel economy standards that reduce consumer choice, that reduced consumer choices and raised car prices. This according to USA Today. So the U.S. Department of Transportation said on September 28th in a press release that it is moving to lower the required fleet-wide average for fuel economy for cars that is set by regulators from a current requirement of more than 50 miles per gallon by 2031. 50 miles per gallon by 2031. All right. I drive a big truck. I also drive an SUV. And so, yeah, this stuff, it's what I like driving. And I drive some older models. I like the gas guzzlers personally. That's me. I should be able to have choice. Pretending like these man-made materials are going to do better for the environment is absolutely ridiculous. But again, the goal was to get you to comply. So they wanted 50 miles per gallon by 2031 to just under 35 miles per gallon. So you got to pay more for your vehicle because the government said you have to pay more. Trump is eliminating that. The fuel economy rollback, which has been dubbed Freedom Means Affordable Cars, quote unquote, by the Trump administration, comes as the average price of gas in the U.S. reached $4.47 on Monday. He's doing things to give you more choices and make life more affordable.
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13: Ronald Reagan understood that freedom sometimes requires more than quiet diplomacy. It requires moral clarity. On June 12, 1987, standing before the Brandenburg Gate in a divided Berlin, Reagan issued a direct challenge to Soviet leader Mikhail Gorbachev. "Mr. Gorbachev, tear down this wall." The Berlin Wall was more than concrete and barbed wire. It represented a system that restricted movement, divided families, and denied millions the freedoms Americans often take for granted. Reagan refused to treat that division as permanent. He understood that free nations must be willing to identify the difference between liberty and oppression, and have the courage to say so. 2 years later, the Berlin Wall fell. Freedom survives when people refuse to accept tyranny as inevitable. So when freedom is challenged today, will we have the courage to defend it with the same clarity?
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1: Thank you for allowing me to sit behind his microphone. He'll be back with you on Monday, so you have that to look forward to. Always a pleasure sitting in for Larry. I love sitting in for Larry. Just a good time, good crew, and obviously I love the audience. 888-971-SAGE, 888-971-SAGE is the number to call into the program if you want. We're going to talk about, I'm talking about affordability. I'm going to give you reasons why you should vote for Republican and President, basically voting for the President Trump so he can finish the job that he started. Guys, I understand the man may rub you wrong. You don't like his personality. I get that. You can turn off the TV. You don't have to listen to him. But please don't hire people that are going to sit here and tell you they're going to make life easier for you when I just proved to you in 1 year, when they gained power in 1 year, they implemented 25 policies that necessarily skyrocketed the price of gas and oil intentionally and put rules in place that would raise the cost of your vehicle because They worship this climate change nonsense, this man-made climate change nonsense. And I'm not saying that mankind doesn't have some type of impact on the planet. I just believe that it's so minuscule. It's ridiculous to try to pretend like we can do something to control the climate. It's insane. Iceland, Greenland, how did that happen? Were there big F-150s? Going around. I mean, this is just craziness. And there's plenty of legitimate scientists that suggest we're in a cooling cycle, by the way. More on affordability. This, according to the Epic Times, American taxpayers would face a net fiscal burden of over $350,000 per household in the next decade if the DSA's top policies were adopted. This is a report that came from President Trump's Council of Economic Advisors. The report predicted a net fiscal burden of more than $49 trillion. That's on top of the $40 trillion we just crossed, guys. The report added up the presumed costs of the DSA's agenda items, such as loosening border restrictions, handing out amnesty to all illegal immigrants in the county, abolishing the police and ICE officers, eliminating prisons, providing government run health care for everyone, and canceling all student loan debt. I mean, this is absolutely insane. And guys, I'm telling you, don't go anywhere because you're going to trip out. You're going to trip out in the next hour. I got to get to how much are you paying for an illegal immigrant? How much is coming out of your wallet for an illegal immigrant? Because you're paying for it. And I don't care where you are in the United States. You're paying for the illegal immigration in California. And when I say illegal immigration, you're paying for the welfare of illegal immigrants in California. Sometimes, oftentimes, frankly, at the tune of over $100,000 in benefits per family. All of that.
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20: Welcome to Joe Kanam Field at Hawkins Stadium for the Shake Pit Countdown to Kickoff. Danny Carter along with Chad Choate up here in the booth as we do each and every week. The Hurricanes 4-2 coming off a big win last week up at Sumner to go 1-0 in the district. We'll take on the Columbia Tigers tonight, who are 6-0. Huge game between the two teams.
21: Yeah.
20: I think more at stake for Columbia than it is for the Hurricanes. Next week is the biggest game taking on Palmetto.
21: Yeah, no, I mean, listen, Columbia comes in 6-0, a very, very good team, beating some really good teams on their schedule. But I agree with you, next week for the Hurricanes is the epitome of our season. You got to be able to beat Palmetto, win the district. We've already won one game in Sumner last week. So you go 2-0 in the district and Parrish after that. But I agree with you. Next week's the big one. But, hey, we got to come out here, and these guys are here on our home field, homecoming. We got to come up and show up.
20: Yep, homecoming tonight. Overcast skies, not much wind right now. See all the flags just laying down. We'll talk more about the Manatee Hurricanes and the Columbia Tigers in this matchup. Not much going on locally in the area. We'll talk more about this game when we come back. 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
22: With SRN News, I'm Keith Peters in Washington. The government's always closely watched monthly jobs report is out, and it has missed expectations. The Bureau of Labor Statistics says 29,000 non-farm payroll jobs were created in September, down from the 162,000 seen in August. Most analysts were expecting today's number to come in at right about 84,000. Attorneys for Tennessee death row inmate Krista Pike say she was unconscious and on a ventilator as of last night. It comes after the failed attempt to execute her earlier this week. In a filing, Pike's lawyers asked a judge to keep all evidence related to her failed execution. They added her medical team is working to save her life and her arms are swollen and blistered. More details at srnnews.com.
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25: Tonight, expect a chance of a thunderstorm in some areas early this evening, then turning partly cloudy and humid with a low temperature of 76. Tomorrow will bring humid conditions with a mix of clouds and sunshine, along with a few showers and a thunderstorm possible in the afternoon. Expect a high temperature of 89 degrees. I'm meteorologist Jason Caterina. That's your exclusive AccuWeather forecast on AM 930, The Answer.
20: Back here with the Shake Big Countdown to kick off. Danny Carter along with Chad Choate. And Chad, look, kind of compare the two teams going in. Manatee 4-2 last week with a great win at the tail end of that. I mean, what a great pass from Nolan Downs to Dino DeLacis in the corner. And those of you that hadn't seen it, go on YouTube and look for the offensive play of the week. And it's absolutely an dime dropped in the perfect spot. You couldn't have thrown any better.
21: No, I mean, Coach and I talked about it on the podcast this week was, you know, it's fourth down on like the 10, 9-ish yard line. And what was the call, right? And he said, hey, we're trying to get TJ single on the one side. But we knew that if we allowed Dino on the number three receiver to the right side to run that corner to the pylon. And he says, it was such a good ball by Nolan. I think if Dino doesn't catch it, it hits the pylon. So, you know, you see some quarterback throws where you have the trash can, right? You're throwing a trash can. I think he would have thrown it in that trash can. So,
20: oh, I agree with you.
21: It was a beautiful pass. Hey, listen, you wish it never got to that point, right, in the game, but it is what it is. We were there, and what I love to hear about Coach is our resiliency as a team. You know, listen, we were down by 14 against Lake Brantley, came back and won big. We were down, obviously, scoring back and forth to Riverview. We end up in scoring and having a chance. Down at Plant, exactly. Yeah. Last week, again, down 27-14. We score, block a punt, you know, return, kickoff return, and we score for two. The resiliency in this team is very unique. I don't think we ever feel like we're out of the game, and I agree. Offensively, what we can do offensively, I don't think we're ever out of a game.
20: No, but what's the common thread there? If we start out fast and we get out in front fast,
21: agreed.
20: Things could be a completely different ball game.
21: If it's me, every coin flip, I want the ball, right?
20: Right.
21: I want the ball. I want to go score and set the tone. Because defensively, we are not as good as we have been in years past. It is what it is. And when you talk about tonight's game against Columbia, the contrast is that their defense is pretty good. They bring pressure on the defense. You're going to probably hear Jalen Underwood's name a lot. He's a good defensive tackle. They did lose a defensive end who left and moved out after six games. It happens, right? He went to Fort White. It's wild, right? Whatever's happening in high school football. But he's gone. But their defense is very good. But I still think there's things that we can do to be able to move the ball and score some points. So I'm excited to see what we do.
20: No, I agree. We'll talk more about this Hurricane offense, and especially when we come back, talk more about Nolan Downs, very special player here in the Hurricanes uniform. We'll take a timeout. You're listening to Manatee Hurricane Football, presented by Conley Buick GMC.
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20: Back here at the Shake Pit Countdown to kick off, Danny Carter along with Chad Choate. And Chad, as we went to the break before, I said, we'll come back and talk about Nolan Downs. Yeah. Nolan Downs on the season, 76-120, 1,316 yards on the year, 13 touchdowns, 3 interceptions, 63% completion. So he's kind of dropped a little bit over the last couple of weeks, but again, the competition gets better and better as you're going along. But he has been about as good as you could ask. And I'm going to tell you what separated him last week from all the other weeks. What he did on the read option was phenomenal. He fooled me twice, picked up a huge yards. And I'll tell you what, that was really what led us to the game-breaking win.
21: Correct. So. No, I agree. Listen, this kid is only a sophomore, and I think – you go back to some articles about his brother Ryan, and Ryan specifically talks about his younger brother, like, no, this is the dude. I think he is the dude. Like, he is him, right? Like, he is going to be very good. He's already very good, but I think potentially, you know, if he grows a couple inches, I mean, Nolan could be a power four top guy. Like, I mean, for everyone in the country will want him, right? He's only 15 years old, only a sophomore. And I think what's really special about him is he's got that kind of gunslinger mentality, but almost controlled gunslinger. I think he feels like he knows he can make throws, but he's not so aggressive that he makes the bad errant throws to make it, you know, the picks. I think tonight we'll need him, but right here before the game, we're looking out. Caden White's not dressed, right? So our workhorse is not dressed. So that means we're going to have to rely heavy on Carter Frazier and Nolan, right? And you talked about Nolan's run game last week. I completely agree. Talked on the podcast with Coach Green. I said, look, all of a sudden Nolan's pulling the ball and running, and do we want him to do that all the time and get beat up? No.
20: Probably not, no.
21: But when he did it, it opened up the game a little bit and it did. He gained 10, 15 yards, and it fooled us up in the box. Calling the game, you know what I mean?
20: What I'm watching is a young man grow up week after week after week. He's going to make mistakes. Let's not fool anybody. He'll make mistakes. He made a mistake in the Riverview game. He actually called Coach Green immediately after the game and said, hey, I went the wrong guy. I should have actually gone deep because you had the guy in the corner.
21: Correct.
20: Which was T.J. Powell back in the back corner. That's there for the two-point conversion. At the end of the day, he recognizes, he admits his faults, he does his things. I love where the young man is going. And by the way, I've seen him on Instagram. There's a lot of people saying he is the guy in his class,
21: no question.
20: The top quarterback coming out.
21: No, there's no question. There's a lot of the quarterback gurus, so to speak, right, that say he is the guy.
20: Oh, he can spin
21: in his
20: it.
21: Class.
20: There ain't no
21: there's
20: doubt.
21: No question.
20: Yeah.
21: He can spin it. I think he's got great placement on the ball as well. Obviously, we know he's got the arm, the strength. I think if he were to grow a couple inches, I think there'll be every school around the country.
20: 15 years old, dude. He's got a long ways to go.
21: Long way to go, man.
20: There's no telling long where he's going to end up.
21: And I think he's a guy that is smart enough, especially even when defense are going to give him pressure. He's smart enough to get rid of it to the right place, do the right thing. I'm excited to see his maturation move forward, not only this season, but in seasons to come.
20: Oh, I agree.
21: It's going to be fun.
20: It's going to be fun to watch him just continue to progress as the season goes along because he's got great receivers around him, and I think he makes really good reads. He does a great job of making decision-making, looking off of receivers, which you don't see a sophomore quarterback do.
21: Normally not. No. You never really see a sophomore. And even just in high school football, you don't normally see that. So I think that goes – and I think as a guy in Coach Green who's a wide receiver himself – he's going to design some stuff because you've got a guy like that at quarterback, which is exciting too, right? I mean, he comes from obviously the Spurrier, the fun and gun. Coach Green wants to run the ball and be physical. There's no doubt. But if you can provide some pizzazz a little bit with that wide receivers core that we've got, and then obviously, Nolan, I think that's why this team realizes, hey, listen, we're in every game. Doesn't matter how far we're down because we can score the way we can
20: correct.
21: So quick.
20: All right, we'll take a timeout. We come back. I'll catch up with Coach Green. We'll hear his thoughts on tonight's football game. You're listening to Manatee Hurricane Football presented by Conley Buick GMC.
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0: Along with Manatee head football coach Jacquez Green, this is Danny Carter. Last week, the Hurricanes victorious on the road to Sumner in a big district matchup, 30-27. And, Coach, a good way to start off district play to get to 1-0 and setting up a huge showdown in another week.
1: That was good to get out to a 1-0 start in district play, considering we got two more games left. So it was huge. It goes a long way to clinching the district if we win our next district game also. So it was good to get a victory and also good to get a victory on the road away.
0: Yeah, on the road. What was a rather interesting ball game? They got out in front. We came charging back at the end, scored late to take the lead, and they had an opportunity at what I thought was a no-shot chance anyways. It really wasn't, on a field goal attempt to try and tie the game. But I still kind of question that play call. I personally would have tried to throw it to the end zone for a pass interference or whatever. But needless to say, I think what was kind of shocking to everyone, but they loaded the box. They shut the run down, 18 yards of rushing that on Friday night.
1: Yeah, they was real good up front. We had a hard time getting a hold out, man, getting any movement up front. But we knew they'll play that particular way. They'll play everybody up in there. But, you know, with our defense, I was trying not to just go three and out so much. So I would continue to try to run the ball and try to, you know, make the game go on and on, you know, give our defense some rest. So, but they did a great job of shutting down Caden. But we made most of our opportunities in the pass game. We hit a lot of big plays along the way, 4 or 5 in the passing game.
0: Yeah, there were some really big plays in there. And as well as we saw some good, you know, positive play out of different guys, Elijah Christian coming up, TJ Powell and Dino DeLacus, all of them. Again, this is your star receiving core that's coming up with the plays when they're needed the most.
1: Yeah, it's huge. You know, anytime you want to win a championship or go far as a football team, your best players have to show up at the biggest times. TJ came with a big return, and Dino came with a big return and big play, and Elijah got a couple of big catches early in the game to keep us in the football game.
0: It was an interesting alignment they had. They usually showing 4 down linemen, but they had 8 to 9 guys in a box. I mean, usually 8 because you had the 3 receivers out, but at the end of the day, if he could have just found one little crease, there's nothing left back there to stop him. So, unfortunately for Caden, it just didn't happen that night. So tonight, hopefully he can, eclipse 1,000 yards.
1: Yeah, we know they play that way, though. They rush 8, 7, or how many it is. And a lot of times we'll play teams that put everybody up in the box, but they rarely bring the Mike linebacker because he's covering the running back. But they green dog their linebacker. So if they see the back block, they'll add him on into the rush too. So it's a feast or famine type of attack. And they're good at it because that's all they play. They play that type of scheme each and every play. So we kept thinking, though, that once upon a time, we kept thinking that Caden would get out of there, you know, soon or later. They did a good job of tackling him when he did have some room to run.
0: Yeah, let's quickly talk about the final drive. They had to get back in their end zone to punt, and I made mention of it on the air. If it was me, I'd just step out of the back of the end zone, take the safety, and punt it away. And fortunately, you know, they got lucky on their end that the block punt did go out of the back of the end zone. Talk about after that in the series and how that took us into the end zone.
1: I thought our defense did a good job. They kept pushing them further and further back during that drive. Their best-case scenario would have been to, you know, at least punt the ball around the 30, 40-yard line and make them start their last drive backed up. But they got their punt blocked, so they had to kick off from a short field, and I think they kicked it out of bounds. So we took the ball at midfield. And, you know, at that time, they stopped bringing pressure. They started playing some two-man, which gave us the ability to be able to make some runs in the run game. I thought at that time, Nolan did a great job on his own reads. The quarterback never played him each and every time. He made pulls, and he was getting 10 yards a chunk and then standing in bounds to keep the clock running. So I thought he did a great job. And, you know, a few plays before we hit the game winner, I thought we had TJ on a slant a couple of times in a row, and we missed him. So we came back the next play on the last drive as we're going to run a concept we call Buffalo. It's 2 5-yard ends on the inside guy, and it's a corner route by the number 3 receiver to the deep corner. It's a good man-to-man beater. And we also had TJ on the left, ran the slant. So half the team wanted to throw it to TJ in that predicament. The other half of the team wanted to throw it to Dino in that predicament. But I thought Nolan did a great job. He dropped back. He looked at TJ. He was doubled, and his eyes immediately went up to Dino, and he made a pinpoint throw, excellent throw for that.
0: He dropped that on a dime. I mean, it was absolutely perfect. Could not have thrown a better pass and just to haul it in and everything, because coverage was good. He just threw it in the perfect spot.
1: Yeah, he threw it. You know, you tell him to aim at the pylon. I think it probably hit the pylon if Dino wasn't there to catch it.
0: Right. Oh, yeah. That was absolutely, you know, one of the best passes I've seen in high school as far as just dropping in and laying it exactly where you wanted to do. If you'd have put a bucket out there, it'd have gone in it for sure.
1: Yeah, he's a terrific passer, man. He makes some plays, some throws in practice that you'll never think a guy 15, 16-year-old can make.
0: Well, Coach, tonight it's the Columbia Tigers. Last year we went up there, lost 35-0. This year they travel to us, and this is going to be another big test. Columbia comes in undefeated at 6-0. They, too, in my opinion, and watching film, very good at that front four.
1: Yeah, they have a good front four. I thought they were the best defense that we went against last year. I thought they were good on all three levels last year. The defense line was good. The linebackers were good. And the secondary was some big experienced guys. They lost a lot on defense, but they brought back, you know, some of their main guys. So they brought back both linebackers inside and both their defensive tackles. So, but we think we match up a little bit better this year. I think we can throw the ball better this year. And we got more balanced offensively this year than we did last year. We had opportunities in last year's game. I think it could have been like 14-7 at halftime. We got a touchdown call back. And the game got had in the fourth quarter, though. I think we threw two or three interceptions for touchdowns. So it really was more like a 21-14 type of game. And so the score wasn't indicative of how the game went last year because we had plenty of opportunities early in the game against those guys last season.
0: Correct. And looking at film, the middle of the field are things that I saw in film that are open on them. And I saw a lot of teams getting back behind their DBs on several occasions.
1: They still got athletes back there, but they don't appear to be as good as they were last year back there. Last year they got like three guys that transferred in there who were all seniors. They were smart and they could change coverages and they can roll and rotate all kinds of ways back there. So this year I think the quarterback last week threw for 300 yards against them. So we still want to run the ball. I think everything still starts with the run game, and we want to be able to create some big plays in the passing game against those guys.
0: Coach, what's your message to the team tonight? It's homecoming as well as you've got a big game looming next week against Palmetto.
1: I always preach to them that the next game is the most important game. So tonight we worry about more about Columbia. We'll think about Palmetto after tonight's game. So we want to beat Columbia. They beat us last year. It'd be a good win for us. They're top 25 in the state. They're undefeated in the state. And so it's a good test for us and the chance to beat a good team.
0: Well, Coach, good luck tonight. Go out and get a victory and look forward to next week's football game.
1: Appreciate you for having me on.
0: You just heard from head coach Jaquez Green. We'll take a timeout of the Shake Bit countdown to kickoff and be back with more Manatee action. 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
2: Here we are, Joe Canfield, Hawkins Stadium. Danny Carter along with Chad Choate to call the game tonight. The Hurricanes will be kicking off going right to left. They'll be in the red helmets, navy tops, and red pants. The Columbia Tigers in the yellow helmets, white tops, purple pants.
3: I kind of like the uniform combo.
2: Yeah, LSU.
3: Very similar to when the Gators go that blue and orange for the Hurricanes. No, the purple gold, made me throw up.
2: Is what it is. They got the Tigers, LSU, all kind of goes together. Here we go with the Basil's Chicken and Ribs kickoff. Carter, your ice, right foot into it. It's a line drive kick taken at the 8-yard line. Across the 20, 25 to the 30, still on his feet across the 35. And the Canes got him wrapped up and drug down after he fights forward for another additional 10 yards. It'll be first and 10, Tigers at their own 45. Jerome Horn on the stop for the Hurricanes. And let's look at this offense for the Tigers. It'll be Makai Frederick. 66, 125, 827 yards on the year. 12 touchdown passes, 3 interceptions, 53% completion. Terrell Simpson and the workhorse, number 25, Jerome Horn in the backfield. Bacon throws across. Nick. Intercepted. Hurricanes on the first play of the game. Tavion Monix with the interception, and that receiver didn't even know the ball was coming at him.
3: Correct. Yeah. Absolutely right. Amari Green just kind of pulls it, throws it out, and the wide receiver wasn't even looking for it. And Coach Green talked about it. They like to do some RPO more this year than last year. Everybody's got to be on the same page if you're going to do RPO, though.
2: Interception. Hurricanes, they'll take over at their own 43-yard line. 11:46 to go here, first quarter. Caden White out tonight. It'll be Carter Frazier, the running back. He'll be offset to the right of Nolan Downs. Nolan takes a snap, fakes a handoff inside, throws it across. He's going to be caught by T.J. Powell. He's going to be close to a first down. They'll give him 9 yards. Be second and one.
3: Yeah, a little RPO action ourselves right there. Open up, and he threw that ball into some traffic with some zip. And great job catch by T.J. Powell. Get up a couple more yards. Brings up second and one. You want to be ahead of the sticks against his defense, no doubt.
2: Canes break the huddle. Second down and one. Ball on the 48-yard line of the Tigers.
3: Middle's wide open.
2: Fakes a handoff. Throws again across the middle and almost intercepted. Trying to get to T.J. Powell again, but he let him just a little more.
3: A little too long. I think that was the right read, though. It was a good RPO for Moss, and it was the right read, just a little bit, about 2 yards ahead of T.J. But I like the call.
2: Third and one. Hurricanes opening drive of the game after the interception.
3: Yeah, we're going to bring in Cooper Colby. My assumption is we're going to run right up here in the middle, go get the first down.
2: I'll agree with you on that, the way we set the formation up here. Carter Frazier in the backfield. Hand off to Frazier, and he's going to be hit and loses a yard and a half, maybe two. Puts the ball back to midfield. And
3: that's their big D lineman.
2: First of all, you gave them the ball to begin with, right? Close to about the 42-yard line. You got the turnover. I'm going to go for it right here on fourth down. That's what I do. We're going to punt it away. But listen, to me, it's just a trade out on downs.
3: Correct.
2: If you don't get it, I would go for it there.
3: Yeah, it's a chance.
2: Coach Green opted not to, and we'll bring.
3: But that was strictly Jalen Underwood, and we'll talk. You'll hear his name quite a bit.
2: Oh, he's
3: tonight.
2: A beast.
3: He is a beast in the front nose guard. We won't play probably the better nose guard this year.
2: They have several block punts on the season so far.

0: gets it and gets it away. Good ball is going to soar down around the 10-yard line. Return man to set and gets across the 20, 25, finally tripped up around the 27-yard line, and that's where the Tigers will start. First and 10, Kyron Caldwell on the stop for the Hurricanes.
1: No, I think that was probably a good chance to be able to go for it, but that's all right. Listen, that was an extra bonus, right, offensive series. Defense now to come out, and I think they'll probably run the ball a little bit here with Horn. Horn took us last year, had some explosive runs. He was a workhorse running back-wise.
0: Horn and Simpson in the backfield. Handoff is going to go across the 27 out to around the 32-yard line to pick up five on the play. That was Terrell Simpson on the carry. Simpson again behind Frederick. Simpson again off the left side. He's got running room across the 35. He's got the first down out to the 38-yard line. Malachi McDonald trips him up.
1: Yeah, not so he got the first down. I thought there may have been holding right there on the edge on the Rons there. Wasn't called. He's got to keep his outside shoulder free.
0: First and 10. Columbia Tigers at their own 39. Handoff inside. Nope, faked it. And he's Frederick on the run, trying to get to the outside. Sidesteps back inside across midfield and finally goes out of bounds at the 45 of the Hurricanes, a 16-yard pickup. And Mari Green on the carry, the quarterback.
1: Yeah, that was a good read. I mean, we absolutely had him in the backfield. For us, Cooper came in, made the tackle, and he just, Bryce Cooper came in, he pulled it exactly what he should have done. He's elusive as a running quarterback.
0: First and 10, Tigers at the Manatee 45.
1: Three backs.
0: Frederick takes a snap, keeps it himself looking. He's going to fire downfield. He's trying to get to a man and a lot of tugging and pulling, and there goes the flag. That's going to be pass interference or a defensive hold. Let's see which way they go with it. But no doubt interfered with on that pass play.
1: Yeah,
0: that'll
1: probably
0: be a
1: holding.
0: First down.
1: Yeah, probably holding. And that corner felt like, hey, listen, we're going to be beat. Pull him and hold him instead of giving up a big play.
0: Pass interference is the call. They'll march off 15, put the ball at the Manatee 30-yard line.
1: I thought it was more holding than pass interference, but so I'm up here and on the field.
0: Well, I thought the same thing. He pulled the jersey, so. Again, full stack backfield for the Tigers. Handoff off the right side. Gets across
1: over
0: the
1: pursuit.
0: First tackle as Terrell Simpson on the carry. 8-yard pickup. Davian Bryant on the stop for the Hurricanes.
1: Yeah, Jordan Lowry just a little bit over pursuit there, and he was able to cut right up underneath him. Better pursuit than what we showed against Riverview, so I like that. That's a positive, but just make sure you're going inside out.
0: Second down and 2, Tigers. Hand off to Simpson again. Bounces out to the left. He's got the first down. The flag's thrown. That's going to be a hold. That's going to bring that back.
1: Bring it back.
0: Had enough. He needed 2. Got 6 on the play, but the holding penalty is going to back up the Tigers. 10 yards will bring up a second down and 12.
1: I mean, we obviously see from what Columbia has with Simpson and Green, or excuse me, Horn, two running backs that are very good. They're going to be able to interchange them back and forth, no doubt. They're not impressively big on the offensive side on the O-line. They just got some really good cats.
0: Yeah, the flag was thrown a yard further north than I thought it was going to be, so be second down and 11. Empty backfield for Frederick. Mekhi Frederick takes the snap, dropping, looking right. He's going to fire deep, looking for the end zone. He's got a man there, and it's caught for a touchdown.
1: Wow.
0: Beautiful throw right over the defender. 31-yard touchdown strike. And the Tigers go out in front 6-0, 8:26 to go here in the first quarter.
1: Yeah, Caldwell, number seven there. He's going to Maryland. Maryland commit. He's a good wide receiver. And Amari Green finds it and just puts it exactly where only his guy could catch it, and he goes up and gets it for the touchdown.
0: Beautifully thrown ball. If the defender has the wherewithal to make his head turn around and look, I think he could get his hand up and maybe deflect it, but what a beautifully thrown football.
1: And I think that's the easier said than done when you're running full speed trying to guard a guy
0: to turn
1: your head and get your hand up. I'm not saying,
0: no fault on the defender. It just was a great throw.
1: We blocked it.
0: Blocked extra point. 6-0 is the score. That's going to be A.J. Early on the block coming off the right side.
1: We've seen a block field goal on our own self again 2 weeks ago against Riverview come back to haunt us, right? So you never know.
0: 6-0 our score, 8:26 to go. First quarter, we'll take a 30-second timeout. 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
1: Listen, kickoff return we know last week was potent. Do they kick it back to our guys deep?
0: Nathan Cook on a kick for the Tiger. He's got a pretty good leg. He's sent several of them into the end zone. Put his right foot into it. It's going to soar. It's going to be returnable right here.
1: Come on, Dino.
0: Dino DeLocas from the 6. Cross the 25 to the 30. Now he kicks it in another gear to the 40, to the 50. And out across midfield to the 47, 48-yard line. Great return by Dino DeLocas of 47 yards.
1: That's what we need right there, right? And I'm surprised they kicked it, to be honest with you. I wouldn't kick it to our guys between Dino and TJ showing what we just showed last week. We almost start the ball right where we left it.
0: It's kind of weird. I've watched Columbia in all their games, and you'll see their kicker will bang three or four into the end zone, then it'll hit one or two not quite to the end zone. So not consistently deep into the end zone. Hurricanes break the huddle. Two receivers to the right, one to the left. It'll be Carter Frazier offset to the right of Nolan Downs. Nolan takes it. Quickly out to Dino DeLocas across the 40. Still on his feet. Gets out around the 35-yard line. 11-yard pickup and a first down for the Hurricanes.
1: Yeah, good job there from Nolan. Seeing Dino open one-on-one. Gives a little sit route. Let Dino do the rest. I think we're going to see, obviously, with Caden White out, he's our workhorse, right? We're going to see some more passing, if I had to imagine.
0: And I don't even know if Caden White's in the game. As good as that front four is, it's going to be difficult to move the football.
1: 100%.
0: I think you've got to use the pass to open up the run, and that's exactly what Coach Green is trying to do right now. Two receivers right, one to the left. Nolan takes a snap, looks left quickly. He's going to fire deep to the end zone for Dino. He's going to be out of bounds. He tried to go down that sidelines.
1: Good look.
0: Yep.
1: I like the one-on-one matchup right with Dino. I'll pick Dino on most one-on-one matchups. Just a little too far outside.
0: And I watched enough film of the games that Columbia's played. They are suspect to the deep pass, right?
1: No, I think they are very good on defense.
0: And I think the middle of the field is the other part. And again, I've said that in high school football, period.
1: Always.
0: The middle of the field is always open. Tigers defense in a 4-3 set defensively. Canes will bunch set it on the right side. This time handoff to Carter Frazier, trying to find some running room. Not much there. He'll get back to the line of scrimmage. The old gain on the play brings up a 3rd and 10. And I'll be honest with you, I think where you can be effective against this team, because they're so good rushing up front, we're early in the game, and I'm saying this based on other film, I think play action is your way to go.
1: Correct.
0: Against them, and then you can run draw plays, and they're going to be caught on. I think that's the way you got to attack.
1: I thought that was
0: defense.
1: A good cut. That was a good cut by Carter to cut it back inside, though. Just had nobody there to block the interior.
0: Trips to the right for the Hurricanes again. Nolan rolling left under pressure and gets hit as he's trying to get rid of it.
1: And then they batted it.
0: Wasn't much there as he tried to get rid of that football. So the ball at the 35. Let's see what Coach Green tries to do here. A punt to me is kind of a futile effort. The ball go to the 20.
1: If you kick in the end zone, might as well go for it. I like going for it.
0: I do too. And I split guys wide, and I'm going to put TJ to one side wide, Dino to the other side wide.
1: And then maybe Elijah right up the middle.
0: Yes.
1: Which I think Elijah can beat the safety. Here we go, trips right. Maybe the same play we did last week to win it.
0: Dropping back. Nolan's going to fire. He's trying to get there. It's going to be intercepted at the 12-yard line. It's going to be returned across the 30. And right back to the original line of scrimmage where the Hurricanes were. So it's almost like throwing an incomplete pass. Nothing hurt right there.
1: Yeah, just sailed it a little bit. I think he's trying to hit Elijah Christian and just sailed it just a little bit too high. I think he had Elijah there if he hits it, but he had to put that on a point, on a rope. Just sailed it a little too high.
0: Not sure if we had a flag on the play or not. That Coach Green is trying to talk to the head official right here.
1: Yeah, it looks like a block in the back maybe or something. Jeff Phillips, white hat.
0: So they will back him up 10 yards. So that actually 15. They're going to go all the way back to the 20-yard line.
1: So
0: that's
1: like
0: where the Columbia Tigers will start. First and 10 to throw. 26-46 to go. We have a stoppage of play for a water break. Canes trail 6-0, 6:46 to go in the first quarter. 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
0: 6-0 our score here. 6:46 to go first quarter. Columbia, after the interception, will start first and 10 at their own 20-yard line. Amari Green, the quarterback for the Tigers. Three receivers to his right. Green takes snap, dropping, looking, and finally pulls it down. He's going to take off and run across
1: the
0: 25. Still on his feet. He's going to be chopped down at the 24-yard line. They're actually going to put him to the 25. Jordan Lowry on a stop. 5-yard pickup by Amari Green.
1: That's where Amari is definitely lethal when he gets some pressure. How do you control a running quarterback like that? That can do something. He's not a guy who's going to make some moves to throw the ball. He's going to make some moves to run. And we got to be able to combat that.
0: Second down and 5 for the Tigers at their own 25. I think that's Jerome Brown in the backfield. Yep, offset to the left of Green. Green takes a snap, looking again. Under pressure, the Canes are there. They take him down, a sack in the backfield. Davion Bryant or Laurence Papillon-Brinson back there to get him. I thought it was Davion Bryant at first, but Laurence was there to take him down. A loss of 7 on the play.
1: We ran a little TNT action there. So Laurence is our defensive end. He loops around back into the A-gap. Comes up right up the middle to be able to sack Amari Green. Big sack. Brings up 3rd and long.
0: 3rd and 16 for the Tigers.
1: First 3rd down of the game.
0: Green takes a snap. Again, unmolested or after Green. He's rolling out. He's going to have to throw it away.
1: Great
0: pressure by the Hurricanes. Come untouched. Jordan Lowry just shot the middle of the field right there.
1: Good pressure.
0: Forced him out of the pocket.
1: Good pressure. We're bringing too many guys. Listen, we saw that last week. Too many guys, numbers game, right? It's a numbers game. You bring in too many guys they can block. Great job from Jordan Lowry getting Amari out of the pocket. Nobody's really there. And like I said, Amari is not a guy who's going to scramble to find somebody. He's going to scramble to run. He had nowhere to go.
0: Fourth down for the Tigers. Deion Holloway back deep for the Hurricanes. Stands at midfield.
1: Ooh, we got a return. Got it.
0: And he let it hit the ground.
1: Yeah, just too far.
0: And it's going to make a great Tiger roll.
1: It was a short kick. That was he. I don't disagree with Holloway not going up and getting that. It was a short kick.
0: I don't either. It's one of those things. He was standing at midfield. I think he kind of misread it at first. It came off the foot like it was going to soar somewhere. But you got to look at these flags and which way they're blowing, right? So the flags are kind of blowing across the field. You got to know if the ball gets up high enough. He didn't hit it very well because that punter's got enough leg to get to midfield.
1: Yeah, he did not kick it very well. But I'd rather him let it go than try to go up and field
0: go up
1: it.
0: And muff it, and then we got a problem, right? Yep. First and 10, Hurricanes at their own 32-yard line, trailing 6-0, 5:29 to go, first quarter. To Dino DeLacis, he's trying to get around the outside, and he's going to be tripped up in a huge loss on the play. Try to get him on the bubble screen, then he tried to get out of trouble, and he loses about 11 yards.
1: Yeah.
0: All the way back to the 21. Good pursuit by the Tigers' defense.
1: Yeah, it probably should have. Good inside pursuit from the linebacker. There looks like number 20 for them, Bryson Grinstead, and good job him getting in there. At that point, if you're Dino, just take the initial loss, a couple yards, and instead of trying to bounce it and go.
0: Two deep safeties right now. They're single safety high. Here goes. Tries to throw underneath Carter Frazier. It costs 25. He'll get it out to the 28-yard line. So it brings up a third and 14.
1: Man, I think he had some outside. If he follows the block of the center
0: press,
1: as he's
0: yes.
1: out there, JR, if he goes to the hash number sideline, I think he gets a pretty big gain right there. But young guy, right? Sophomore.
0: Third and 14. Dino on the far side, single coverage. We'll have TJ to the near side. It's time thrown out in the flat. It's going to be caught by Brennan Gunner. He drops the football. It's going to be scooped up and walked in by the Tigers.
1: Cannot do it.
0: Brennan Gunner had to catch, tried to turn it up the field, and just dropped it. It got knocked loose, and the Tigers scoop it up and score.
1: Yeah, the defender wasn't hitting or punching to try that ball. It just kind of fell right out of Brennan's hands there. And that's something we saw last year against Columbia. They scored on a pick six. We ended up getting really good field position on three other series inside our own, like, 30. With a really good team like that, you cannot – you got to play perfect. You cannot turn the ball over. You can't give up big explosive plays. And we've turned the ball over and given up explosive play tonight so far.
0: Nathan Cook on for the point after.
1: Three turnovers already in the game. Pretty ugly game from both sides, to be honest.
0: Snap is good. The kick is up. It is good. 13-0. Columbia Tigers lead over the Manatee Hurricanes. 3:54 to go here in the first quarter. Hey, college football this weekend. We got plenty of it. A lot of good, exciting action going on. So I would head out this weekend to the Sandbar Beach House or Mar Vista, one of the three best waterfront dining experiences you can have. That's the Sandbar Beach House or Mar Vista.
1: Yeah, it should be a good weekend. Maybe not as nice as last weekend weather-wise, but it's still a good weekend. Listen, any weekend that it's here in Bradenton, Florida, rather than Michigan, right, is a good thing.
0: You ain't lying.
1: There's no question about that. My go-to, Sandbar, put your toes in the sand. You got to walk back up to the see some of the action and stuff. So Sandbar is one of my favorites.
0: I know. Let's ask Chase. Chase is up here with us. Chase, what's your favorite of the three?
5: I'm a beach house guy. What can I say? You know, hey, they're all great, all good properties all on the island. Can't beat that, but can't beat beach house. It's close.
0: Oh, straight out Cortez Road. Can't beat it. Maybe in a couple months when the bridge traffic is a real problem, but.
1: And they're redoing it, right?
0: They're all a mess.
5: That's actually a future chance problem, but right now.
0: They're all a mess that time of year. It doesn't matter. The Northerners are on their way back. There's no doubt. Welcome with open arms. Tigers on to kick. Nathan Cook, he'll soar it high and deep, and it's going to be into the end zone for a touchback, barely. Canes will start, first and 10 to throw 20.
1: Yeah, Dino tried to catch it to make it a return, but goes in. Listen, offensively, we've obviously seen we've come out, we've thrown the ball eight times and ran it once, right? So we know Caden White's not in the game. We probably reverse that if he is. You know, definitely go more run play than not. But you know what? I think Carter Frazier can be effective running the ball. Given the right circumstance, given the right plays, you know, I think he's effective. He can see the ball, you know, see the field really well. I don't mind giving the young fella the ball sometimes.
0: I agree. I think he can run it without a doubt. There's certain times you got to make it happen and see what the flag is. I think the Hurricanes took a timeout right there.
1: We did.
0: We'll keep things right here as well. This weekend, again, we talked college football just a minute ago, but I must tell you what, you got a pretty decent lineup of games this
1: Absolutely.
0: Weekend going. Alabama against
1: Mississippi State
0: at noon.
1: Florida, Missouri, 3:30. You got Iowa, Ohio State. You got some really good games this weekend.
0: Yep. And then the one that intrigues me a lot, and I don't think it's going to be close, but Miami at Clemson. Clemson could actually.
1: Sweeney's fine for his job, right?
0: Yes. And if they come out with a great game against Miami, he's safe. If not, and they get blown out, I think it's over.
1: It could be a couple more games and you're gone. Right.
0: Right.
1: And then that starts the domino effect of everybody else,
0: gone, right? I mean, they've been talking Clemson, Mike Norvell
1: Clemson's
0: gone
1: a
0: for
1: job.
0: Weeks.
1: Clemson's yeah. a job you want.
0: All right, first down at 10. Hurricanes hit their own 20. Nolan takes the snap, drops. He's going to pull it down, take off and run across the 20 out to the 22-yard line. Actually put him – now they're going to put him right on the 22, so it would be a 2-yard pickup. Second down and 8. That time, he took the snap, and the pressure was on him just too quick for him to look at anybody to throw the football to.
1: But I'm okay with him running instead of throwing in coverage, right?
0: Second and 8. Two receivers either side for Nolan Downs. Takes a snap, fires across the middle, in
1: Catch
0: and out
1: ball.
0: Of the hands of Elijah Christian. It's
1: catch
0: caught.
1: The ball
0: it's a first down. And
1: got to catch the ball.
0: He threw an absolute strike to him, and he's got to haul that in.
1: Yeah, I mean, it's right there, right around shoulder pad level. You got to catch that, and it is a first down.
0: But I
1: love tack in the middle.
0: Yeah, and brings up 3rd and 8, and, I mean, that's a huge situation right there because you don't convert here. You're punting the football away and make that catch. You got sticks moving. Continue on to the drive. Nolan takes a snap, dropping, looking. He's going to fire out. It's going to be caught. Dino DeLacas, he's got the first down at the 35, cuts up forward to around the 39-yard line.
6: Next level, Nolan Downs.
0: 17-yard pickup, maybe 18 on the play. We'll see where they officially said. They'll put on the 39, 17-yard pickup.
1: Big
0: first
1: down,
0: down Hurricanes.
1: Big third down conversion there for the Hurricanes. One of three now on third down. That was huge, right? No question. Keep the sticks moving. Ball came out a little wobbly.
0: Did come out
1: I don't know if it got tipped or not.
0: I don't either.
1: But great catch by Dino.
0: Three receivers to the right. Downs hands off up the middle. Carter Frazier and a good burst up the middle. It's going to be a 6-yard pickup.
1: Yeah, good job there. By Frazier, he saw it in just the initial burst. That's all we really need, right? I mean, you all of a sudden you make that play. He makes one move, make a guy miss. That 6 goes to 16. Maybe it goes for longer, right?
0: Second down and 4. Canes, 3 receivers to the right. Nolan takes a high snap, hands off, and nowhere to go for Carter Frazier. Guy off the end, number 24, just shot the gap. Jaquan Wilson.
1: Yeah. I mean, just right off the edge, beat Nolan. I don't know if Nolan was moving up to the next level or not, but Jaquan Wilson coming down and making the big stop for a loss.
0: Third and 6. Hurricanes will go to the line of scrimmage with two receivers right, one to the left. T.J. Powell closest to us. Nolan dropping, looking right. He's going to fire out in the flat and overthrows Dino DeLock. Because I just don't think he got his feet underneath him. He felt the pressure come and just tried to get rid of it. Yep.
1: Yeah, just sailed just a little bit on him.
0: So a punting situation for the Hurricanes, trailing 13-0, 1:51 to go here in the first quarter.
1: I do believe Dino was open on that play. I think just sailed a little bit and it just not coming out as crisp for Nolan. Whether he thought, hey, I need to get rid of it a little bit too quick or not, Dino was there. So the play call is there. He's got to hit that wide open wide receiver.
0: Carter, your eyes on to punt for the Hurricanes. He'll stand at his own 29-yard line. Tigers have had multiple block punts on the season. Slow snap, and they almost got to that one.
1: Got to throw it.
0: There goes the flag.
1: Yeah, give it to me.
0: And it's going to be the return man across the 30, the 35 to the 40.
1: It's
0: still on the feet
1: not.
0: Across the 50, the 40. Just let him go, guys, because it's all coming back. Doesn't matter. He's going to go in the end zone, but a flag thrown because they ran into the punter. I don't know if he's going to be roughing the punter. He's going to be running into the punter. Regardless, you take the penalty, move it up 5 yards, and now you got to think about something. Manatee's got a player down.
1: It's our snapper. Brian Beckerlick.
0: Well, that's not good.
1: Personal foul.
0: Wow.
1: I'll give it to
0: us. That would give us a first down right there. So the Canes will keep the drive alive, but see what the situation is with Beckerlick.
1: Yeah, I think what we've seen so far offensively here, I don't think we've really asked Nolan yet this, other than some specific drives, right? Coming from Riverview, last week with 2 minutes left, to be able to throw the ball and make some plays happen. But I don't think we've asked him in a game full yet, like, you're the guy, right? Like, we've thrown 11 times, run 3 times, right? So I don't think we've asked him to be the guy, go out and win us the game, and be competitive in the game. We're going to ask him tonight of that. So we'll see how he responds to that a little bit.
0: On a good note, Brian Beckerleg's walking off on his own, so hopefully he's fine. Yep.
1: Yeah, hopefully it's just a little tweak of the knee, nothing crazy.
0: So the Canes, after the personal foul, roughing the punter, that'll move the ball to the 42-yard line of the Columbia Tigers. 1:29 to go, first quarter. Canes trail 13-0.
1: Kind of sloppy first quarter here.
0: On both sides, to be honest with you.
1: Three turnovers, some penalties now, allowing some of, obviously, us to get the ball back here. Let's see if we can capitalize this on this series for the Hurricanes.
0: Holloway and Powell to the far side. Elijah Christian to the near side receivers. It's a snap, fakes it, throws it out, and it's going to be deflected to the line of scrimmage. It's going to be Mikel Morgan got his hands up and knocked the ball.
1: That was the right read. That was right there. I was thinking to myself, they're off on Holloway. You run number one out, number one receiver, let Holloway go about 3-4 yards out. That was the right play. That was the right read. Just a really good defensive play by Mikel Morgan there.
0: Second down and 10. This time they'll go trips to the right. Throws it out in the flat. It's going to be caught by Holloway out to the 40 and finally took down around the 42. He's sitting on top of him, tried to get away from it. Get out of the 42, a 5-yard pickup, brings third and 5.
1: Yeah, man. Holloway is right there, one guy to beat to be able to make a really big play right there. And good tackle there from Columbia. I don't know who made that tackle, but good open field tackle. Otherwise, Holloway may have been going.
0: It's time to Canes break the huddle. It'll be T.J. Powell and Holloway, Deion Holloway to the near side to us. Dropping back. Nolan keeps it himself. He's going to have the first down. Go down sliding. Good job. Headsy play by the young man out to the 30-yard line. A first down. A pickup of 8. Brings up first and 10. Hurricane.
1: And I think that was a design quarterback draw. You saw Kale Rudisell set and then get up to the second level. He did a great